0: tomorrow wears one, and he will make his way down to first base. And that's going to load the bases now for the Salt Dogs. And a prime opportunity here for Paul Miro to break out of a really long hitting slump that he's in. Miro's hitting 163, no homers, he's driven in six. He was 0-for-1 last night and is 0-for-4 in the series. Here's the stretch, and now the pitch to Miro. He shows bunt, and he pops it up, and it's caught. Caught by the catcher in Cooper Edwards. Tried to catch Gary Southshore off balance, and he lunged out at the pitch and popped it up, and it'll be caught for the second out of the inning. So there are two down, and Lincoln will bat around here in the first inning. Cam Feltz will come back to the plate. Feltz is 0-for-1. He grounded out to shortstop his first time. 4-2 Salt Dogs were in the bottom of the first inning. Bases loaded with 2 outs. The pitch. Feltz takes it inside. 1 ball and no strikes to Feltz. Well, one thing that you'll get razzed about, specifically if you're the last out of the inning, is also if you're the first out of the inning, making 2 outs in one inning. So Feltz wants to try to prevent that. 1-0 the count. Next pitch, and he lays off of one that's outside. 2 balls and no strikes on the Lincoln center fielder. So plenty of offense early in this one. 2-0 the count. Comes the next pitch. Felt swings and misses. Had a big cut at one that was up in the zone. The count now is 2-1. Yeah, Reitz is going to throw pitches that are going to be in the mid to upper 80s. And his off-speed pitches are going to be in the low 80s. And for batters that are usually are all ramped up to see things in the 90s, they get anxious. Here's the 2-1. Feltz swings and fouls it back. So the count is even up here at 2 balls and 2 strikes. So a lot of it has to do with patience, pitch selection, and then when you do get your pitch, obviously, you want to execute, make solid contact. Easier said than done. 2-2 the count here on Cam Feltz. Next pitch on the way. He swings and he fouls it over to the left side out of play. The count stays even up here at 2-2. Elvis Peralta will help out from his shortstop spot to run on over in foul territory and toss that to a young fan up on the berm. There you go. Make yourself a friend. 2-2 the count on Feltz. Reitz has got the hands right underneath the chin. He's ready. And the pitch. And Feltz swings and pops it up left side. That will end up in the Lincoln dugout. The count stays even here at 2 balls and 2 strikes. 4 runs are in. Tanner Otremba is at third. Callan Halverson is at second. Jacob Mora was over at first base. 4-2 Lincoln, bottom of the first inning. Shadow out just by the lead foot here of Matt Reitz. 2-2 pitch. Swung on and fouled it off the instep of Cam Feltz. But he'll pop back up. The count stays even up here at 2-2. Ooh, it looked like he hit him right on the left knee. He dropped down and twisted around. Quickly popped back up. Matt Hotterman's going to come on out and take a look at it, make sure he's all right. Probably just stings more than anything else when you got some of that protective gear that you wear. And more times than not, you're going to foul off a pitch. It's going to hit you like on the foot or down around the ankle bone. But that one hit him right on the left knee, and that's the back knee in his left-handed batting stance. Cam looks like he's in some pain here. He's trying to get up to his feet. He's trying to battle back from an injury earlier in the season where he had a hamstring strain that left him out for 3 weeks. So he's trying to stretch out that left knee right now. Being a batter at the plate, he's taking a toll on Lincoln here over the last couple days. Connor Bagnuski last night got hit by a fastball from Dawson Lane that just got away from Lane and hit Connor right in the helmet and dropped him. He got up and played a couple more innings, and then with Lincoln in control of the ball game, James Frisbee took him out, and then Connor having the night off tonight just to try to recover. Cam Feltz is going to continue as he will step back in the batter's box here. The count is 2 balls and 2 strikes of the Lincoln center fielder. Reitz has got his sign. And now the 2-2 pitch. And Feltz watches it go high. So the count's full. And now the carousel will take off. All three base runners will be off and going once Reitz brings the pitch home. 3 balls, 2 strikes, 2 outs. Base is loaded. Reitz is ready. Long pause. Very long pause. Now the pitch. And it's going to be outside for ball four. So Feltz draws a walk. That'll draw a base runner, Tanner Otremba, to the plate. He scores. And Lincoln now leads it by a score of 5-2. And the inning will continue. As the 11th batter of the inning comes to the plate, Nick Shumpert. Shumpert was hit by a pitch in the first inning and stole 2 bases. He stole second, and he also stole home, part of a double steal. First pitch to Shumpert. He takes a breaking ball in there for a strike. 0-1 the count here on Shumpert. 5-2 Lincoln lead, bottom of the first inning. Reitz has got his sign. Long look at third. Now the 0-1. Shumpert takes a breaking ball in there for strike two. He's got no balls and 2 strikes on Nick Shumpert. In case you're wondering, we're in the bottom of the first. And this ball game's 32 minutes old in the bottom of the first inning. 0-2 pitch. Way outside. Edwards reaches out and able to snare it. And the count now is 1-2 here on Nick Shumpert. This weekend in Sioux City, Lincoln will play tomorrow night, 6:35. Saturday at 6:05. Sunday at 4:05. Those are the game times. Friday, Saturday, and Sunday. Between the Salt Dogs and the Explorers. 1-2 pitch here to Shumpert. Swings and he hits this ball in the air. Left center field, tagged well, back to the warning track, and it's going to be caught. Able to chase it down on the track is Kevin Watson Jr., and that is going to end the inning. But the Lincoln Salt Dogs send 11 batters to the plate, and they score a total of 5 runs, and they do it on 5 hits. There were no errors and 3 runners left on base. We've played 1 inning, and Lincoln leads Gary Southshore 5-2. 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
0: Back to Haymarket Park. Oh, the old tire race taking place out in the outfield right now. It's a lot harder than it looks. You have no axle. You have no guidance. So you just have to spin it around. And folks that are here tonight on the concourse, all part of the Pitch In for a Cause event, as funds tonight being raised for nonprofit organizations, and that's sponsored tonight by Nemaha Sports Construction. And we're going to talk with the president of Nemaha Sports Construction, Jeff Emanuel, coming up later on in our broadcast here tonight. Well, we'll see if the pitchers settle in a little bit here after one inning of work. 5-2, Lincoln with the lead. And Jacob Hughes will be back up on the mound as he will face the 8-9-1 batters for the Railcats. Kevin Watson Jr., Cooper Edwards, and then top of the order in Corey Howell. It's Kevin Watson Jr. in the first pitch is going to miss outside for ball one. Watson Jr. last night went 0-for-4 at the plate. And he struck out once on the season. It's batting 168. There's a pitch that's in there on the inside corner for a strike. It's the count now 1-1. Kevin Watson Jr. does have two home runs, and he's driven in 11. One of his home runs this season is against the Salt Dogs. Last Friday night, it was a offensive display by the Railcats, who hit four home runs at the U.S. Steel Yard to defeat Lincoln 11-0. This pitch is a changeup, swung on a miss. We count now 1-2 on Kevin Watson Jr. So Sioux City, the opponent this weekend on the road. And then after the All-Star break, Lincoln will go back on the road and be at Sioux Falls the following weekend. This pitch is down low. It's now 2 balls and 2 strikes. And then the next actual Salt Dog home game will be on Tuesday, July 21st. That's when Lincoln will take on Sioux City and the Explorers here at Haymarket Park. Here comes the 2-2 pitch. Swung on and foul back. It was in on the hands of Kevin Watson Jr. Ball boy working hard, bringing out a handful of new baseballs for Sergio Lucero. 2-2 to count. Kevin Watson Jr. Here's the next pitch. That sails high. So the count now full at 3-2. I was kind of talking about trends in the series, how Gary Southshore, 3 of the 4 games here in Lincoln, they've scored in the first inning. 3-2 pitch, changeup fouled off. It stays 3-2. But Lincoln usually has responded, but not like they have here in the first inning of this contest. It usually was like a second inning response or something of that nature. 3-2 on Watson Jr. The pitch, fastball, missed outside, ball four. So Jacob Hughes will draw a leadoff walk. And this is the second walk given up by Hughes this evening. And it'll bring up the nine-hole hitter, the catcher, in Cooper Edwards. Edwards batting 149. He's got 2 home runs. He's driven in 6. Look on over to first base by Jacob Hughes. First pitch to Edwards. Fastball low and outside. 1 ball and no strikes. 90 miles per hour out of the hand of Jacob Hughes. The shadows have crept out behind the pitcher's mound now. 1-0 the count with the next pitch. That's outside. 2 balls and no strikes are on Edwards. So see if Hughes can make an adjustment here. Struggled with the zone here over the last 4 pitches. Kevin Watson Jr., good lead at first. Next pitch. Breaking ball, missed outside. It's the count now 3-0. And this is the part of the order here, if you're Hughes, that you don't really want to mess around with here. You want to make them swing the bat to try to beat you. 3-0 the count with the next pitch. That's high, ball four. So 2 consecutive walks to start off the inning. And as I mentioned, from a statistical and analytic standpoint, that's disappointing because a pair of batters that are coming to the plate that are batting well below 200. And they've just reached base on balls. And now you've got a dangerous athlete and Corey Howell coming to the plate. Howell 0-for-1. He struck out looking back in the first inning, but he can put the bat on the ball and he can really run as well. Lincoln trying to get it out here. Here's the pitch. And a breaking ball from Hughes in there for a strike. No balls, 1 strike on Corey Howell, the center fielder. It was a long look into Jacob Morrow to get the sign. 0-1 pitch. Swing and a miss at a fastball. This is the count now is 0-2. Talked about the shadows a moment ago, and Jacob Morrow tossed that ball back to Jacob Hughes. He lost it in the sun, and was lucky enough to get a glove on it, so it didn't end up trickling away. No balls and two strikes. Next pitch. Down low. Good block by Jacob Morrow. Had trouble finding it. And there it is out in front of home plate. It's now 1-2. One ball and two strikes on the Railcat center fielder. These two teams last year were out of the running for playoff contention for practically the entire season. Gary South Shore ended up finishing sixth in the East Division. Lincoln finished in fifth. Next pitch is fouled straight back. And Lincoln was able to climb into fifth in the last week of the regular season as they ended up a half game better than Winnipeg, and also helped out to the fact that Winnipeg only played 99 games last year and had a game rained out that they could not make up. But these two teams are improved from last year. One ball and two strikes to count, and the next pitch. Breaking ball low and away. Count is two balls and two strikes on Corey Howell. Lincoln, by far, when you look at experience classifications, is the youngest team in the association. Here's a pitch that swung on and fouled off at home plate. So we'll do it again here at 2-2. Gary Southshore does have some veteran players on the squad. And when I talk about experience, there are different classifications that teams have. You're either a rookie, or you're an LS 1, 2, 3, 4, 5, or a veteran. Here's a ground ball left side. It's Halverson who has it. Knocked it down. Now we'll have to pick it up and throw to first. Not in time. And everybody's going to be safe. So Callan Halverson's going to get tagged with an error on that. And it was a prime opportunity to try to turn two. And I think Callan was thinking about going to second before he fielded that ball. And the error is going to load up the bases with nobody out here in the top of the second inning. So the Railcats, a prime opportunity to get back into this. As Elvis Peralta will come to the plate now. Peralta drew a walk and scored a run back in the first inning. Hughes' first pitch to Peralta is swung on and fouled straight back. No balls in the strike. But back to the point I was making earlier, Gary Southshore is a team that has a lot of LS3, LS4 players, plus some veterans. They have a total of four veterans on their squad. 0-1 to count here on Peralta. Next pitch, breaking ball. Tap foul up the first base side. It's now 0-2. And if you're not familiar on those classifications, it's not discussed a lot, but it's more or less used throughout the association to, and there's limits on how many of classification players that you can have on a roster. And it's all to try to keep it as equivalent as possible. The 0-2 is high. It's now 1-2. And that's one of the reasons why the American Association is so competitive, because of the classification rulings and also with the next pitch here. Swung on, hit high in the air to right. Back to the fence, and this is a grand slam home run. It's gone. Elvis Peralta hits a grand slam home run to right field, and Gary Southshore is back in front now by a score of 6-5. A 1-2 pitch that was out in front, and Peralta just kind of reached out and got the barrel of the bat on it and pulls it into the Pepsi home run terrace. We got ourselves a run fest here tonight. 6-5, Gary Southshore with the lead here in the top of the second inning. And still nobody out. Colin Summerhill at the plate now. And he swings and pops one into the air. Shallow right field coming on from right. Underneath it is Tanner Otrimba, and he makes the catch. And there's one away. So one down here in the top of the second inning. This will bring designated hitter Mark Flores coming up to the plate. And James Frisbee is out of the dugout here. Wants to come on out here and chat with Jacob Hughes. And he'll just give him a pep talk. That might be more of a conversation as far as challenging the young right-hander. As designated hitter Mark Flores will come to the plate now. Flores is 1-for-1. He singled and scored in the first inning. Here's the pitch. Fastball in there at the knees for a strike. Get his 0-1. Bases are cleared with one out, but Gary Southshore in front now, 6-5, the 0-1. Breaking ball, drops in there for a strike. 0-2 on Mark Flores. Olivier Bosabe would be next. Hughes rocks back now, and now the 0-2 pitch. That's down low. Marl kept it in front of him. So the count now is 1-2. Here comes the 1-2 pitch, and swung on and hit in the air to right center field. Coming on over is Otrimba, and he will make a catch, diving on his knees. They take away an extra base hit for out number two. Good effort by Tanner Otrimba to get over in the gap and make that catch. And that is the second out of the inning. Otrimba showing his athleticism to go chase that one down. Two down now is Olivier Bosabe will come to the plate. Bosabe is 1-for-1. He had an RBI single back in the first inning. First pitch is swung on and missed for strike one. No balls and a strike on Bosabe. Here comes the wind in the 0-1 pitch. Fastball down low. Count even, it's now one ball and one strike. 1-1 on Bosabe. Nick Podkol would be next. Next pitch, breaking ball outside. Two balls and one strike. We're in the top of the second, and between these two teams, they've combined for 11 runs and 9 hits. Next pitch, outside. Three balls and a strike to count. Can't understand if the wind was howling out, but that's not the case. Wasabi's going to call time here. They always say, though, when the temperatures get hot, baseball will fly a lot further. Here's the 3-1. Fastball misses down and away, ball four. So another walk given up by Jacob Hughes. That's his third of the inning and fourth in the ballgame. And the inning will continue now for second baseman Nick Podkol. So Podkol, 1-for-1 with an RBI single his first time, will come to the plate now. Big lead over at first base. The pitch from Hughes is a breaking ball outside for ball one. One ball and no strikes. Hughes' stuff just doesn't look quite as sharp as what it did the other day. 1-0 the count. He straightens up. Next pitch. Outside. Two balls and no strikes on Nick Podkol. He's the seventh batter to hit this inning. Gary Southshore sent 7 batters to the plate in the first inning. Lincoln had 11 batters in the first. 2-0 pitch. Swing and a miss. Two balls and one strike here on Podkol. Look on over to first base by Hughes, looking at Bosabe. Next pitch. Swing and a miss. Strike two. Count evens up. Two balls and two strikes. One-run ball game here in the top of the second. Podkol taking his time to get back in the box after calling time. So now he'll step back in. Hughes with a look over to first. Here's the pitch. Podkol swings and hits it in the air down the left field line, and it's going to be a fair ball. That was ruled a fair ball by Sergio Lucero. And it is going to end up as a double. Wow, I want to see that on the replay. That ball was hit in the air, down the left side, and right on the line. Wow. Nick Podkol delivers a double, and he's now 2-for-2. Bosabe

0: big batter for Hughes to try to get out here to keep this a one-run game. Next pitch. Misses low and away. So the count is 2-1. 2-1 on Jacobs, the first baseman, the ninth hitter this inning. Jacob Hughes is ready again for the next pitch. That's inside, ball three. 3-1. Hughes currently at 65 pitches here in the second inning. And a bunch of pitchers will trot on down to the bullpen here for Lincoln. Next pitch. Swing and a miss. Jacobs with a big cut, came up empty. The count is now full, 3-2. Bosabe is at third. Dick Ponkle is at second. Jacobs will step back in. Hughes ready once more. The 3-2 pitch. Swung on and a bouncy ball towards second. Palmyro's got it. He'll toss on over to Jelly at first, and that's going to retire the side. However, Gary Southshore sends 9 batters to the plate, and they score 4 runs, and they do it on 2 hits. The big hit, the grand slam home run by Elvis Peralta. There was 1 error, and there were 2 runners left on base. We played an inning and a half. Gary Southshore is leading Lincoln 6-5. 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
0: Back at Haymarket Park, we go to the bottom of the second inning, and offense, offense, offense is what we're seeing so far early in this one. 6-5, Gary Southshore with the lead. There's the pedestrian bridge taking you from Haymarket Park to the Haymarket District. Yep, scoreboard looks like a Keno board right now with all the numbers up on it, doesn't it? 6-5, Gary Southshore. Grand slam home run by Elvis Peralta in the top of the second inning. And we'll see if Lincoln can respond like they did in the first. And it'll be Jake Jelly who will lead things off here against Matt Reeds. Jelly is 1-for-1, singled, stole a base, and scored a run in the first. And there's a whine in the first pitch on the way. Swung on and hit in the air toward left field. Down the line, it's hooking, and it's going to be a foul ball into the bullpen. It's the count of snowballs and 1 strike here on Jake Jelly. Oh, and 1 to count. Here's the wind in the next pitch. Jelly lays off of that one. It's now 1-1. Looks like there's a defensive substitution here for Gary Southshore. Jake Gunther now playing first base for the Railcats. It was the wind in the 1-1 pitch. Fastball inside. The count now 2-1. So Jake Gunther will take over in Chris Jacobs' spot in the order. He plays first base here in the second inning. Next pitch to Jelly, swings and fouls it back. Count evens, it's now 2-2.

0: Both teams with five hits. Lincoln put together five hits in a row in the first inning. And then Gary Southshore with five hits now. Three in the first, two in the second, but the big one in the second was the grand slam by Peralta. Two balls, two strikes. Reitz winds, and now the pitch. Angeli swings and fouls this one out of play to the right side. The count is 2-2. Big, strong, right-handed hitter like Jelly, he knows that pitchers are going to try to work breaking balls on him low and away. Comes the next pitch. And that is sailed over his head. And it's going to be a ball three. No one ended up over the head of Jelly, and he had to duck out of the way. It's the count full here on Jelly at 3-2. Jake trying to get aboard here in the bottom of the second inning. Reitz winds, and now the pitch. Swung on and hit in the air toward right field. Tagged back to the warning track, back to the wall. We need a new baseball. This one's gone. Home run, Jake Jelly, and we've got ourselves a tie ball game. Jake Jelly going the opposite direction for his ninth home run of the season. And it's now a 6-6 tie in the bottom of the second inning. Good day to be a hitter, not a good day to be a pitcher. Jairo Pomares will be coming to the plate now. Pomares with an RBI double and scored a run in the first. Pitch from Reitz. Breaking ball, called strike on the outside corner. It's 0-1. Reitz, that is the sixth home run he's given up this year. Here's the 0-1. Pomares swings and fouls it back. 0-2 on Jairo Pomares. Had a really good conversation with him a couple nights ago in our KFOR at the ballpark pregame interview conversation. And he says, as this is his first year in independent ball after being an affiliated ball, he says he really just chased a lot of pitches last year, and he needs to concentrate on being better at that. This pitch is outside. It's now 1-2 on Jairo Pomares. Pomares leads the team in home runs. He's got 10 on the season. And he's up to 40 runs batted in after the RBI back in the first. One ball, two strikes. Next pitch. He swings and misses at a changeup for strike three. Good pitch by Reitz. And that's his first strikeout of the evening. And there's one down here in the Salt Dogs second inning. So one away. And it's going to bring Kerry Arboleda to the plate now. Arboleda 1-for-1. Singled. Drove in a run. His first time around. First pitch, swung on a missed. Well, unfortunately, sorry about this for the folks in the booth, but I forgot to read here. Let's talk about it. Salt Dogs fans, stay just a short walk from Haymarket Park at the Drury Plaza Hotel, Lincoln, downtown. 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And now, Jeff Isom is out, along with the athletic trainer, taking a look here at Matt Reitz. And Reitz, they're taking a look at the forearm and also in that elbow joint area. And we have seen that way too many times over the last year plus. As Reitz is being looked at here, and I would assume that he is not going to continue, specifically when they take a look at that. So, yep, that's going to be it here for Matt Reitz, as he's going to have to leave due to an arm injury. That is unfortunate. That's too bad. All right, so Reitz will exit. And Lincoln, Kerry Arboleda has a count of no balls and one strike on him. We'll have a new pitcher that'll come in the ballgame that'll have all the time he needs to warm up here. So Matt Reitz will head to the dugout after suffering a pitching arm injury. It's a 6-6 tie. We're in the bottom of the second inning. Let's take a timeout. We'll be back with more in just a moment. This is Lincoln Salt Dogs Baseball on KFOR, online at KFORnow.com and on AABaseball.tv.
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3: And we welcome those of you back from KFOR as Jonathan Martinez, the relief pitcher for the Gary Southshore Railcats, coming into the ballgame to replace the injured Matt Reitz. And Martinez got all the time he needed to warm up after that injury, so he's good and ready to go now. And for our KFOR listeners, Martinez 1-0 with a 6.75 ERA, 5 strikeouts, 7 walks in the season. I guess he will take over now and inherit a no-ball, 1-strike count here against Kerry Armalita. And again, Martinez, 6'205", out of Mission, Texas, and played last season with Chihuahua in the Mexican League. Arboleda with an RBI single and scored a run his first time. The ball's in 1-strike, and the pitch for Martinez. Swung on and foul back. That ricocheted off of home plate umpire Sergio Lacero. He caught him right on the chest protector. It's the count on 0-2. 0-2 the count. We are in the second inning, and we are 1 hour and 9 minutes in. 0-2 the count. Next pitch. Swung on and foul back. So the count stays at 0-2. Let's take a look at the Nebraska Orthopedic Center injury report from 1948 to present day. The surgeons at NOC continue to offer the finest orthopedic care in the region. On the Lincoln side, still same report that we've had as of late with the two starting pitchers on the injured list. This pitch is outside by Martinez. It's now 1-2. They are right-hander Trey Jones and left-hander Ryan Rembez. They were trying to battle back after shoulder soreness. And on the inactive list is Greg Lokanen. He is going to undergo UCL reconstructive elbow surgery. 1-2 pitch to Arboleda, hits a bouncing ball left side to Bosabe. He will glove and field over to first, and it's in time for out number two. So Arboleda grounds out. Two down here in the bottom of the second. It'll bring Tanner Otremba to the plate. Connor Bagneski is not in the lineup tonight, and it's just a precautionary measure after he took that fastball off the helmet last night. But he should be good to go this weekend. First pitch to Otremba outside for a ball. 1-0. So that is your Nebraska Orthopedic Center injury report from 1948 to present day. The surgeons at NOC continue to offer the finest orthopedic care in the region. Nebraska Orthopedic Center are the official team doctors of the Lincoln Salt Dogs. Next pitch to Otremba. That's up and in. They count out 2-0. Got to be really difficult for a relief pitcher to come in, and you're not hot yet, and got to come in and get ready on the pitcher's mound as this pitch is fouled back to the right side. And I mean the game mound, that is. As this pitch is fouled back, it's now 2-0. Martinez, though, was able to retire Arboleda and now has a 2-1 count here on Tanner Otremba. 6-6 tie, bottom of the second inning. Martinez gets the sign from Edwards. 2-1 pitch. Otremba swings and misses. The count now evens. It's 2-2. 2-2 on the six-hole hitter, Tanner Otremba. He's battled through injuries this season. Had a hip flexor strain that kept him out for 3 weeks. 2-2 to count. Here comes the next pitch. And swung on a foul back. If you would happen to venture through the clubhouse for Lincoln prior to ball games, Matt Honerman and his athletic training interns that he has with him are extremely busy with all the treatments they're giving to the Salt Dog players as this pitch is up and in. The count now 3-2 on Tanner Otremba. And every team in the league goes through it, and every team in the league is anxious for the All-Star break to come so they can get a little bit of breather, try to rest up the bodies. Here's the 3-2 pitch. Otremba swings and rips this ball toward left field. That's going to be a base hit and will be extra bases. That'll roll all the way to the fence. Otremba's around first on his way towards second, and he will be in there with a stand-up two-out double. Tanner Otremba's got 2 hits tonight. And Lincoln with a runner in scoring position with 2 down here in the bottom of the second inning. So it'll bring Callan Halverson to the plate. Halverson had an RBI double his first time. He got stranded over at third base. So see if he can deliver here with 2 down to try to put Lincoln back in front. There's the pitch, and it's in there for a strike. 0-1 here on Callan Halverson. We got good attendance here tonight for our folks that have come out on a warm Thursday evening. The ball's in a strike to Halverson. Next pitch. Swung on. Bouncing ball to Basabi at third. He's got it. He will set and throw on over to first. And Gunther with a good stretch. And that will retire the side. That'll do it for the Salt Dogs here in the second. But they are able to tie it up on the leadoff solo home run by Jake Jelly. There was one run off of two hits. There were no errors, and there was one runner left on base. We played two. It's a 6-6 tie. More in a moment on KFOR, online at KFORnow.com and on AABaseball.tv.
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3: Two innings complete, and the youngsters are enjoying the ball game here tonight at Haymarket Park. That young lady has got some rhythm going to her there. She's watching this one here tonight. Clapping away. 6-6 tie. She's seen a lot of offense tonight in this one. We work our way to the top of the third inning. And for Gary Southshore, it's going to be 8-9-1 in the order. Kevin Watson, Jr., Cooper Edwards, and Corey Howell against Jacob Hughes. Hughes, it's been a tough two innings. 6 runs, 5 hits. He struck out one. I beg your pardon, he's struck out two, but has had trouble with the control as he has walked a total of 4. And here's Kevin Watson Jr., who drew a walk in the second and scored a run. First pitch from Jacob Hughes. It's a fastball in there for a strike at the knees. It's 0-1. Six runs, five hits, no errors for the Railcats. 6 runs, 7 hits, and 1 error for the Salt Dogs. Next pitch, swung on and a little poke towards shallow right, and it's going to drop for a base hit over the outstretched glove of Paul Miro at second base. So Kevin Watson Jr. starts things off with a single here in the top of the third inning for Gary Southshore. It's going to be, unless the trend changes here, could be a short night for Jacob Hughes as well. His shortest outing of his 4 has been 4 1/3 innings, and that pitch count is already up to 70. One batter into the third. Here's Cooper Edwards. First pitch. It's high for a ball, 1-0. I talked last inning how Hughes struggled with both Watson Jr. and Edwards, the 8-9 hitters, allowing them to get on base with walks. And those are two hitters that are sub-200 on the year. This pitch way high from Hughes. So see if he's having trouble with the control right now. It's a hot night. It's not a humid night, though, and the breeze is not blowing very hard, so you know it still might be difficult to grip the ball, but the rosin bag is there. Another pitch that's high from Hughes, and that missed. It's now 3 balls and no strikes. All 3 of those pitches were nowhere near the strike zone. Corey Howell will be next. Hughes now ready. 3-0 pitch. Fastball at the knees, called strike. 3-1 the count. The All-Star game's on the 15th. It's the next home event here at Haymarket Park for Lincoln. Here's the 3-1. That's inside. That's ball four. So for the second time tonight, Cooper Edwards draws a walk. That's the fifth walk given up by Hughes. And that'll give the Railcats runners at first and second with nobody out here in the top of the third inning. We've got a Salt Dog that's starting to loosen up down in the bullpen, a right-hander. Not throwing out the mound as of yet, though. All right, here's Corey Howell. Corey Howell is 0-2. First pitch is a fastball in there for a strike at the knees in the inside corner. The ball's in one strike to count. This ball game's got the pace of some college baseball games from days gone by. Here's a breaking ball, swung and a miss. It's 0-2. I can remember as a kid going to the College World Series back in high school. Well, I graduated in 90, so that tells you how old I am. But in the late 80s, early 90s in college baseball, that was the era where they didn't have the restrictions on your bats. This pitch is outside. It's 1-2. Those aluminum bats have restrictions on them now as far as how much content is in the bat to make contact. 1-2 pitch on the way. High and inside, it's 2-2. And I can remember days where in the College World Series there were games that were like 21-14, things of that nature. A lot of home runs. And long, long ball games. This one is kind of on that pace. There's a 2-2 swung on. It popped up along the infield. Out to shallow center, though, rather. I beg your pardon. And out to make the catch is going to be Palmyro. The ball was out in the hands, and it worked its way out to shallow center where Myro was able to chase it down. And that is going to be the first out here in the top of the third inning. Well, from the first pitch to the last out, Carbliss is your game day companion. Smooth, bold flavor and a ready-to-drink can, perfect for enjoying all the action from the stands. Crack one open and make the most of every inning, every play, and every moment at the ballpark with Carbliss. Bold flavor in every sip. Elvis Peralta at the plate now. This pitch is outside for a ball, 1-0. Last time Peralta was at the plate, he hit a grand slam home run to right field. He has scored twice tonight. 6-6 tie. We're in the top of the third inning. 1-0 pitch on the way. Fastball at the knee is a called strike. 1-1 now to Peralta. You watch games like these early and you say to yourself, okay, it'll be just time before the pitchers kind of settle in. Sometimes there's nights like tonight where they just don't. There's a breaking ball swung and a miss. Peralta was way out in front. Good change of speed there by Hughes, dropping that in at 71 miles per hour. And the count now, 1-2 here on Elvis Peralta with Colin Summerhill to bat next. Hughes looks into Jacob Morrow for the sign. The stretch and the pinch. Breaking ball misses inside. And this is the type of game to where when you don't have your best stuff, but your team keeps you in the ball game with offense, you got to find a way to bulldog your way through it. And that means just be gritty and just keep finding ways to deliver pitches. This pitch is foul back. The count is even up here at 2-2. But now at 85 pitches in the ball game for Jacob Hughes. Counts even. 2-2. Next pitch. Swing and a miss at one in the dirt, and that's going to be strike three. So Peralta chased one. That's the third strikeout now for Jacob Hughes, and there are two down here in the top of the third. I think James Frisbee is going to make his change right now. Yep, there it is. So Lincoln's going to go to the bullpen here and bring in a reliever, and that's going to be it for Jacob Hughes on the night. So runners are at first and second with two down. We're in the top of the third inning, and it's a 6-6 tie. We'll tell you about the Salt Dogs reliever coming in after we take a timeout. This is Lincoln Salt Dogs Baseball on KFOR, online at KFORnow.com and on AABaseball.tv.
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3: Back to Haymarket Park, and we're in the third inning, and both teams are into their bullpen now as Lincoln will bring on right-hander Chandler Woolridge. Chandler Woolridge is 0-2 with an 8.53 ERA, making his 16th appearance. He's pitched 17 innings, and he's given up a total of 12 hits, 15 runs, 13 strikeouts, and 15 walks for Woolridge. Woolridge's last time on the mound was on Tuesday night here against these Railcats when he pitched one inning, and he gave up one hit and one strikeout and threw 13 pitches. So he takes over for Jacob Hughes. Rough night for Jacob tonight, his shortest outing of the season, as Hughes goes 2 2/3. And in those 2 2/3, he gave up the 6 runs. And he's also responsible for the runners at first and second here. 5 of those 6 runs right now have been earned. But as far as the hits, a total of 6 hits off of Hughes tonight. Hughes did strike out 3, but he walked 5. So here's Woolridge to face right-handed hitter Colin Summerhill. First pitch, runners are going, and there will be no throw either way. Jacob Morrow came up, and he was looking toward first base, but the swiping third is Kevin Watson Jr. So the Railcats now have runners at the corners with 2 away. The pitch to Summerhill missed. It's 1 ball and no strikes. The next offering swung on and smacked to right field for a base hit. And that's going to drop in for the Railcats. Kevin Watson Jr. will score. And the Railcats are back in front 7-6. So in a little miscommunication there out of the pitching change, when Watson Jr. stole third, it pays big dividends for the Railcats there, as Colin Summerhill comes up with an RBI single to right field, scoring Kevin Watson Jr. And Edwards goes first to third on the play. So the Railcats are back in front 7-6. And it brings Mark Flores to the plate, who is 1-for-2. First pitch from Woolridge is in there for a strike. Flores singled and scored a run back in the first inning. 7-6, Gary Southshore in the top of the third inning. 0-1 pitch. Flores swings and fouls it out of play to the left side. And the count is no balls and 2 strikes. Woolridge trying to get out of this inning for the Salt Dogs. He looks into Morrow for the sign. And now the pitch. Swung on and popped in the air, foul left side out of play. The count remains here at 0-2. Down to third base is Cooper Edwards, and at first base is Colin Summerhill. Woolridge straightens up and turns and throws to first base. Summerhill back to the bag. Both teams have smacked 7 hits in the ballgame. Both teams have a home run. 0-2 pitch. Inside, backhanded by Morrow. The runner down to second base, and it's going to be dropped, picked up by Shepard. Now we got ourselves a rundown. Shepard will throw home to Morrow. Morrow's going to pump fake once, throws to third. Halverson with a tag on Edwards, and that is going to get the final out of the inning. So the Railcats tried the old delay first and third rundown, and it did not pay off. As getting thrown out will be Cooper Edwards, and that will go 2-6-2-5 on the caught stealing of Cooper Edwards to end the inning. So in the inning for the Railcats, there was 1 run, on two hits. There were no errors, and there was one runner left on base. We're through 2.5. Gary Southshore leads Lincoln by a score 7-6. More coming up in a moment on KFOR, online at KFORnow.com and AABaseball.tv.
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3: Back at Haymarket Park, we work our way to the bottom of the third inning, and Gary Southshore leads Lincoln by a score of 7-6. RBI single by Colin Summerhill, able to drive in a run to give the Railcats the lead. Fans enjoying themselves here tonight, having a cool beverage, and enjoying some baseball that has plenty of offense in this one here this evening. So we go to the bottom of the third for the Salt Dogs. It is going to be Jacob Morrow, Paul Miro, and Cam Feltz. 8-9-1 in the order here against reliever Jonathan Martinez. Martinez came on in the second inning and had to come in for the injured Matt Reitz. And Martinez will face Jacob Morrow in the first pitch. It's a fastball on the outside corner for a strike. Morrow was hit by a pitch in the first inning and ended up getting stranded at second base. Martinez into the line. Here comes the 0-1. And Morrow swings and hits this ball in the air down the right side, but slicing. And that'll be over on the berm and out of play. That missed a kid by about 2 inches. That youngster was rolling along the berm and just about wore that one on the noggin. 0-2 the count here on Jacob Morrow. Well, for Lincoln here, the formula is get somebody on base, see if you can manufacture a run, get the game tied. Morrow swings at this pitch and misses strike three. Martinez with the strikeout. That's his first, and there's one down here in the Salt Dog third inning. I want to remind you, coming up at the end of this half inning, we'll have our first in-game Brian Hill scoreboard update for you. And Elijah Herbal will have plenty to catch up on. There's been a lot of action taking place here in the last hour and a half around the league. Here's Paul Miro, who steps to the plate. Miro is 0-1, tried to bunt, popped up to the catcher his first time. This pitch is swung on and hit in the left field for a base hit. Paul Miro with a one-out single to left field, and boy, that's got to feel good for Paul because we haven't really touched on it very much, but it's been since June 18th since he got a hit. And so he is now on base. And it will bring to the plate now, top of the order in Cam Feltz. Feltz is 0-1. He's grounded out to short, and he drew a bases-loaded walk that brought in a run. Runner goes. It's a bouncer to the first base side, and the only play will be to first base as Gunther will field it and step on the bag. With Myra off and running, he is able to get to second base safely. So a runner at second with two away, and will bring up the shortstop, Nick Shumpert. Shumpert is 0-1. He's been hit by a pitch. Stole two bases and scored a run. And then he flew out to left field, all in the first inning. So Martinez will get set here. first pitch to Shumpert. He swings, it hits a ground ball to the hole, it's short. Up with his Peralta, throws on the run, in time, and that is going to end the inning. So that's going to do it for the Salt Dogs here in the bottom of the third. In the inning, there were no runs. On one hit, there were no errors, and one runner left on base. We played three with the score Gary South Shore 7 and Lincoln 6. Back for the top of the fourth after we take a timeout on KFOR and online at KFORnow.com and AABaseball.tv.
14: And here on KFOR, it's time for our first in-game look at the Bryan Health scoreboard. And I don't know if I've ever done a third-inning Bryan Health scoreboard update. Almost an hour and 40 minutes into the game. Those that love offense will love the game tonight at Haymarket Park as the Gary South Shore Railcats lead Lincoln by a score of 7-6. Elsewhere in the American Association, we have a couple games to tell you about. One that went down earlier today, that was the Lake Country Dockhounds, taking down the Kane County Cougars by a score of 8-7. Kane County tried to mount a rally in the ninth. They fall short as their one run not enough in that top half of the ninth inning. Elsewhere, the Chicago Dogs, who I think Lincoln fans should be rooting for tonight as Lincoln tries to track down Sioux Falls in that West Division. The Chicago Dogs hosting, as I said, the Sioux Falls Canaries, but early it's Sioux Falls in the top half of the sixth inning, I should say, up by a score of 4-1 after Sioux Falls posted a four spot in that top half of the fifth just last inning. Elsewhere, the Sioux City Explorers tonight playing host to the Fargo-Moorhead Redhawks. In the top half of the fifth, we have ourselves a tie game. It's a Fargo-Moorhead 3, Sioux City 3. And the final game we'll tell you about here is in the top half of the sixth inning, and it's going down in Kansas City, Missouri. The Kansas City Monarchs currently leading the Cleburne Railroaders by a score of 5-2. Cleburne just put up two in the top half of the fifth. They got the bats up again in the top half of the sixth, looking to cut into that three-run lead again, 5-2 to score. It's 7-6, Gary South Shore leading Lincoln as we head to the top half of the fourth inning. Let's send it back out to the Corona Extra broadcast booth at Haymarket Park, where Rich Ray is all set to bring us the top half of the fourth. Rich?
3: All right, Elijah, thank you so much. We've played three innings of baseball here tonight. Seen plenty of offense. 7-6 is the score. And you just got to giggle a little bit by all the activity that's taking place here tonight. But I want to welcome our guests into the booth here this evening. And we got Jeff Emanuel is with us. Jeff is the president of Nemaha Sports Construction. It's good to see you. How are you?
15: Oh, I'm doing great, Rich. Thanks for having me.
3: I appreciate you being here tonight.
15: Appreciate being with you.
3: You betcha. Yeah. Thanks so much for coming on out. Nemaha Sports Construction is a proud sponsor of the event taking place tonight. Pitch in for a cause and a lot of different nonprofit organizations here tonight that are having funds that are raised for them. That's really, really important to help out nonprofits, isn't it?
15: Absolutely. It's so nice to be able to give back to the community that we live in and we work in, and you know, support those organizations.
3: First pitch here to Mark Flores is swung on and hit to right field, and they'll be caught by Tanner Otrimba, so there is a one away. Well, tell folks a little bit about what Nemaha Sports Construction is all about.
15: Oh, gosh. Well, Nemaha, where the name came from, is we started on the Nemaha River out by Bennett, and we were a commercial landscaping company. But, you know, in 2001, we were blessed to build the fields here at Haymarket Park, yes. And that kind of launched us into the sports arena, and it became a niche industry for us, and it's been a lot of fun.
3: And how long has the organization, the business been involved?
15: 35 years.
3: 35, so yeah. Just getting started.
15: Just getting started. Yep, we're just getting our feet underneath us.
3: 1-0 pitch foul off here, and it's a one ball and one strike to Olivier Bisabi. As we're talking with Jeff Emanuel, the president of Nemaha Sports Construction, what made you get into this? What made you kind of get this started?
15: You know, we kind of fell into it.
3: Yeah.
15: You know, the landscaping was a lot of fun, and then when we got to build this field, which was a premier field, it just launched us into sports and gave us great opportunity to keep going with it.
3: Well, if you can do something for that long, obviously you love it, and you do, don't you, Jeff?
15: Oh, absolutely love it. It's so much fun, especially with the small communities. I mean, the high-profile projects are fun, but the small communities, the K-12, and you see the enjoyment on the kids' face, and they have, you know, they have big events. It's just so much fun to watch the kids.
3: Ground ball to Shumpert, he'll toss it over to first, and they're quickly two down here in the inning. Boy, I should have brought you up in the first inning, how quick this is going.
15: Right? We're moving right along, aren't we?
3: That's right. When people hear sports construction, what does that mean?
15: Well, for us, we build pretty much everything outside for sports that you look at a high school facility, other than a swimming pool. So, I mean, pickleball courts, tennis courts, tracks, fields, stadiums. You know, even over here across at the Sand Hill Sports Complex, we were blessed to build the fields over there. So,
3: Nick Potko at the plate, he'll take a strike. Here's no balls and one strike. So, oh, yeah, I mean, Sand Hill's that, what a facility.
15: Oh, my God.
3: For the youth kids.
15: It was so needed in Lincoln. Yeah. It's It's so awesome.
16: Yeah. This pitch misses. It's now one ball and one strike. Yeah, and you got to take some pride in the fact that knowing that, you know, Nemaha was involved with Haymarket Park. And we got a big event next week, the All-Star Game coming up.
15: Yes, sir.
16: And it's
15: got
16: to show the wares of everything that's put together. That's that's got to make you feel proud, doesn't it?
15: Oh, it does. It does. It's really this is really close to my heart because, you know, it was so much fun to build it.
16: Yeah.
15: And we learned a lot while we were building it.
16: Sure.
15: And a lot of late nights and just it was one of the first air heated fields in the U.S. So, you know, we did the same thing at the College World Series, and it was pretty fun to be a part of something new.
16: 1-2 pitch here from Warridge. He swings and fouls it off. All right, so what sets Nemaha apart from many other contractors?
15: Oh, well, it's definitely the people.
16: Yeah.
15: I mean, we have tenure of, I mean, I would say our average tenure is about 15 years. So we have a lot of experienced people.
16: Yeah, experience.
15: We have a fantastic culture of just a lot of engagement between employees and a lot of care for each other. And that's really my passion, is just the culture that we have and the care that we have within the company for each other.
16: That's fantastic, Jeff. Two balls and two strikes to count here as Bowers will bring the pitch home, and it's up and in. How much time and effort goes into putting together a sports complex?
15: Well, it really depends on what you're building, but planning is the key thing. I mean, start early, you know, and start planning, find out what the owner, you know, really wants, and you just got to go mine the information and find out what's really important to them.
16: Right.
15: So, you know, it's probably more time planning than actually building it. So, like a football stadium with a track, we can do from April to August.
16: Yeah.
15: Well, we might spend six months to a year planning it. We're doing Concordia University's new baseball stadium.
16: Oh, fantastic.
15: We're excited. We've been working on that for 2 years planning.
16: Wow.
15: So now it's come to fruition, and we're going to put a shovel in the ground here next week.
16: Jeff, if folks want to find out more about Nemaha Sports Construction, how do they reach out to you?
15: Well, I just go to NemahaSports.com.
16: Okay.
15: Yep, yep.
16: Sounds
15: and they can get all the information there, see the projects that we've done, and they can just give us a call.
16: Thanks for being here tonight. Thanks for being a great sponsor. I appreciate it. Should have had
15: you
16: out here earlier. It went so fast. Thanks so much. You have a good night.
15: You too. Thank
16: you. All right. It's a 7-6 score, and strikeout by Chandler Woolridge ends the inning, and we go to the bottom of the fourth. 7-6. Gary Southshore with the lead. Back with more in a moment on KFOR and online at KFORnow.com.
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16: Welcome back to Haymarket Park in Lincoln. Rich Ray along with you. We work our way to the bottom of the fourth inning.

Gary Southshore leading Lincoln by a score of 7-6. And Chandler Woolridge was able to set down the Railcats in order in that fourth inning as we work our way ahead to the bottom half of inning number four. Haymarket Park, Lincoln, Nebraska, and look out to Memorial Stadium. And good conversation we had just moments ago with the president of the Nemaha Sports Construction and Jeff Emanuel, and all the work they've done over the last 35 years to build sports complexes and so desperately needed, and outdoor recreation that we have nowadays. Here's a pitch swung on and pulled in the left field by Jake Jelly. That'll be a base hit. Jelly's around first. He's going to take the wide turn, but we'll hold up right there and lead off batter aboard for the Salt Dogs here in the bottom of the fourth inning. Jake Jelly delivers a single, and that is his third hit of the ballgame. He's got two singles and a solo home run. So a leadoff batter aboard here in the bottom of the fourth for designated hitter Jairo Pavares coming to the plate. So we thank Jeff Emanuel for spending time with us and being a great sponsor of the Salt Dogs and helping sponsor the Pitch for a Cause night tonight, as funds were raised this evening for a lot of the nonprofit organizations in our community. As this pitch is down low, one ball and no strikes to Jairo Pavares. He's one for two. He had a RBI double in the first inning, scored a run, and then he struck out swinging. Both teams are into the bullpen already. And for Gary Southshore, they were forced to go to their bullpen when Matt Reitz exited the game with a pitching arm injury and inning in the third inning. Throwing over to first will chase Jake Jelly back to the bag. Jacob Hughes went 2 2/3 innings for Lincoln in a rough outing. 7 runs, 6 earned, 6 hits, 3 strikeouts, and 5 walks. Jonathan Martinez on the mound for the Railcats, and the pitch to Pomares is down and in for a ball. It's the count now, 2 balls and no strikes. And as we were talking with Jeff Emanuel, Chandler Woolridge set down the Railcats in order in the fourth. He got Mark Flores to fly out to right. Olivia Bosabity ground out to short, and then Nick Ponkle struck out swinging. So we'll see if that momentum switches things here for the Salt Dogs from the pitching side to the offense as this pitch is in there for a strike to Jairo Pavares. Now 2 balls and 1 strike to count. But there are some big promotional events that are coming up here after the All-Star break I want to talk to you about. And obviously the All-Star game is coming up on Wednesday, and you can find out all the information by going to saltdogs.com on that. Pitch to Pomares, and he swings and smacks it in the left field for a base hit. Jake Jelly's going to stop at second base. The Salt Dogs have runners at first and second with nobody out here in the bottom of the fourth inning. And already that's the 10th hit of the ballgame for Lincoln. And we're in the bottom of the fourth. So it's going to bring Kerry Arboleda to the plate. Now, traditional by-the-book baseball would tell you right here that lay down a bunt to get two guys in scoring position, but Arboleda has really been swinging the bat well as of late. He's 1 for 2 tonight with an RBI single and a run scored. And here's the first pitch from Martinez, and it swung on and foul back. No balls in the strike. Those promotions I want to talk about are during the Sioux City homestand. That'll be on Tuesday, July 21st, 22nd, and 23rd. The typical Triple Play Tuesday will be on Tuesday the 21st, but the big one I want you to pay attention to is on Wednesday, July the 22nd. No balls and a strike to Arboleda. Here's the pitch, outside for a ball, 1-1, and I know those at our video booth, our interns, are going to want to pay attention to this, and also Elijah Herbal back at KFOR here in Lincoln. It'll be a Wiener Wednesday, sponsored by Fairberry Brand, as usually is the case, and Bark in the Park, sponsored by Raising Cane's and Graduate Hotels. Arboleda swings and pulls this ball down the left field line. It's going to be a foul ball. One hops up against the side fence and up against the wall. And count now 1-2 on Arboleda. But Wednesday night, July 22nd, it's the 25th season, 25-cent hot dog night. I will say that again. It's the 25th season celebration, 25-cent hot dog night. Wednesday, July 22nd. Elijah Herbal, get your laundry quarters out right now. I know you're going to want to be at the ballpark that night. Here's the 1-2. Arboleda swings. He's going to muscle it in the left field. It's going to drop for a base hit. Jelly had to hold up to make sure it would be dropped, and now that's going to load up the bases. 3 consecutive hits for the Salt Dogs to begin the bottom of the fourth inning. And the bases are loaded with nobody out in the bottom of the fourth, with Lincoln trailing 7-6. Then on Thursday, the 23rd, it'll be a usual Thirsty Thursday, just like tonight is. But one of the big events of the year also is the strikeout stroke 9 innings of winning duck drawing
That'll be on Thursday, July 23rd. You can find out all about the promotions and get more information by going to saltdogs.com. Tanner Otremba at the plate. And the first pitch is down low for a ball. Otremba tonight is 2 for 2, a single, a double, and a run scored. Broadcasting from inside the Corona Extra Broadcast booth, I'm Rich Ray. Elijah Herbel back at our KFOR studios in Lincoln. Jonathan Martinez into the wind, the 1-0 pitch. That's outside. It's now 2 balls and no strikes. 7-6, Gary South Shore with the lead in the final game of this four-game series. Lincoln has won 2 of 3 games in this series. Here's a 2-0 to Otremba. He swings and misses. Strike one. 2 balls and 1 strike. Salt Dogs, if they can get a victory, we claim both series against the Railcats. They've already secured the season series by taking 4 out of 6. Here comes the 2-1. Otremba takes it off the corner, and it's now 3 balls and a strike. Another miss would tie the ballgame. But also for Lincoln, they want to pick up a victory for the fact that they want to keep themselves in that top four in the West Division for playoff consideration. And also try to chase down Fargo-Moorhead, who's ahead of them in third place. 3-1. That's down low, ball four, and that'll bring across the run. Tanner Otremba with a good eye gets a run batted in with the walk. And that's going to tie the score at 7 here in the bottom of the fourth inning. And the bases remain loaded. So all knotted up at 7 here in the bottom of the fourth. And that'll bring Callan Halverson to the plate now. Halverson is 1 for 2. He had an RBI double in the first inning. He bounced out to third his last time. And now time called as pitching coach Kent Willis will make a trip on out to the mound here. So let's talk a little bit about the upcoming series against Sioux City. That'll begin tomorrow night at Security National Bank Field at Lewis and Clark Park. 6:35 first pitch. Pitching matchup tomorrow night will have right-hander Foster Pace on the mound for Lincoln, 1-3 with a 5.75 ERA. And he'll face off against right-hander Zach Williman. Williman, the hard-throwing right-hander, is 3-3 with a 4.85 ERA. And both teams have announced their three starters. So on Friday night, Lincoln will go with right-hander Foster Pace. Saturday night, right-hander Hayden Erb. And then on a late Sunday afternoon, Lincoln will go with right-hander Graham Edwards. Sioux City will go with right-hander Zach Williman tomorrow night. Saturday night will be right-handed pitcher Julio Rosario. And then left-hander Josh Landry will be on the mound Sunday afternoon for Sioux City. Let's look at the pitching matchups for this weekend. Right now, the Salt Dogs are trying to find a way to take the lead here. Tied at 7 after the mound visit. Callan Halverson at the plate. The first pitch bounces off the glove of Edwards and goes to the backstop. And scoring on the play will be Jairo Pomares. And that is going to be, I believe, a pass ball, which would give Lincoln the lead at 8-7. So the pitch that just ended up crossing up Halverson, or crossing up Edwards, yeah, it just bounced right off of his glove. So a pass ball brings in Pomares. Now 8-7. Runners are at second and third. The pitch from Martinez. Halverson takes a breaking ball that drops in for a strike. So the count is even up here at 1 ball and 1 strike on Callan Halverson. Lincoln back in front in this wild ball game. Here comes the 1-1 pitch from Martinez. Halverson swings and fouls it off at home plate. So the count now goes to 1-2. Jacob Morrill, the catcher, will be next. This is going to be one of those nights where Salt Dogs might be playing the last game of the night. Here comes the 1-2. That pitch inside to hit him. Caught Halverson right on the hand as he dropped that bat and showed some pain there quickly. And he will be making his way down to first base here in just a moment. Here's a look at the replay. Ooh, right elbow. I think he caught him in the right elbow, and it might have hit him on the old-fashioned funny bone. That'll take a while to get your feeling back in your arm when that happens. So Halverson is hit by the pitch. That loads up the bases once again.
A run is in. Bases

0: making it 9-7. And also the cause for concern here for the Railcats. Martinez struggling a little bit here. And there's nobody up in the Gary Stauscher bullpen. Here's Paul Miro, who singled his last time. The wind in the first pitch to Miro. He swings and fouls it off. The count of no balls and one strike to Miro, who's now 1-for-2. Top of the order, Kim Feltz will be next. And we'll have our second in-game Bryan Health scoreboard update coming up during the seventh inning stretch tonight. 0-1 to Miro. Breaking ball drops in for a strike. It's now 0-2. Salt Dogs are in front 9-7 here in the bottom of the fourth inning. Martinez will wind, and now the next pitch. And that got off the glove of Edwards to the backstop, and coming home and scoring will be Tanner Otremba. And that is going to be a wild pitch. And it's now 10-7. Runners are at second and third with nobody out. And now Gary Southshore is starting to get somebody up, warming up on the bullpen mound. One by Al and two strikes. And now the next pitch. Myra swings and misses at a breaking ball. Strike three. So that'll be a strikeout for Martinez. That's his second of the evening. And that is the first out here in the bottom of the fourth. And top of the order, Cam Feltz will be coming to the plate now. All right, so here's Feltz, who is 0-2. He did drive it around with a bases-loaded walk. The first pitch is a breaking ball, and it's in there for a strike. Well, last week, fans were able to select the final two additions to next week's American Association of Professional Baseball All-Star Game. This pitch to Feltz is high. It's 1-1. And with the last man in picks, we told you about Connor Bagnaski for Lincoln being selected for the Salt Dogs, and Ethan Wilder, infielder for the Chicago Dogs. Those are the last man in voted in. The 1-1. And Feltz is going to hit this one back up the middle in the center field for a base hit. Halverson will score. Coming around third is Morrow. He will score. And the Salt Dogs starting to growl again here in the fourth inning. They lead it 12-7. Second and third RBIs of the night for Cam Feltz. So Lincoln has plated six here in the bottom of the fourth, and still 1-1 out. And it's going to bring up Nick Shumpert, the ninth batter to hit this inning. Shumpert is 0-2. First pitch. Oh, that almost hit him. That one was high and inside. Shumpert had to turn his face away from wearing that one. Shumpert's been hit by a pitch already tonight. There have been four Salt Dog batters that have been hit by a pitch in the ballgame. 1-0 the count on Shumpert. Next pitch. Swung on and a bouncer to third. Bolsabi will go to second for one. Relay to first. That's in time for a double play. Nicely turned by the Railcats around the horn. 5-4-3 at ground out double play will end the inning. However, Lincoln sends nine batters to the plate here in the fourth and scores six runs. And they do it on a total of four hits. There were no errors and nobody left on base. We're through four here at Haymarket Park. Lincoln leads Gary Southshore 12-7. More coming up in a moment on KFOR and online at KFORnow.com.
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3: 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Democrat Graham Platner leaves the main Senate race with a few choice words for the Democratic Party. Domestic violence suspect A.J. Ferrari is called a flight risk during his arraignment yesterday.
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5: We are through four innings at Haymarket Park. We go to the top of the fifth, and the Lincoln Salt Dogs lead the Gary South Shore Railcats by a score of 12-7. And another big inning by Lincoln. They played six at the bottom of the fourth and now have a five-run lead. And Chandler Woolridge will come out for another inning of relief. So he'll be facing the 7, 8, 9 batters for the Railcats. Jake Gunther, Kevin Watson Jr., and Cooper Edwards. Now, Gunther did not start the ballgame. Chris Jacobs had two at-bats, and after his second at-bat, he exited the contest as Jake Gunther came in to play defensively. So this will be Gunther's first at-bat tonight. Gunther on the year is batting .224 with one homer, and he's driven in 12. Left-handed batter. First pitch from Chandler Woolridge is going to be in there for a strike. 0-1 here to Jake Gunther. Top of the fifth. 12-7, Salt Dog lead, the 0-1. Off-speed pitch misses outside. Count evens, it's now one ball and one strike. We'll check your line score here as we work into the fifth, and our stat brought to you by UBS Financial Services as this pitch popped up on the left side, and it'll reach the seats out of play. UBS Financial Services are located at 8415 Maddox Drive, suite number 101. And our line score after four innings of play, for Gary South Shore, 7 runs, 7 hits, no errors. For Lincoln, 12 runs, 12 hits, and 1 error. 1-2 pitch from Woolridge. Swung on and pulled foul on the ground to the right side. The count stays at 1-2. Well, the full rosters are now set for the American Association All-Star Game, set for Wednesday night here at Haymarket Park in Lincoln. The game will be broadcast right here on KFOR and on AABaseball.tv, and also televised on the MLB Network. 1-2 the count. Next pitch to Gunther. Breaking ball down low, and the count evens at 2-2. It's my honor to be on that broadcast. I'll be doing play-by-play along with Fargo Moorhead announcer Jack Michaels, who will join us. And that'll be a 7:30 broadcast on Wednesday night. This pitch is high and away. We count out 4-3-2, and our KFOR at the ballpark pregame show will begin straight up at 7 o'clock on Wednesday evening. And a full culmination of things taking place during the All-Star break. Here comes the 3-2 pitch. Swung on a foul back. The three-day extravaganza celebrating the American Association of all things baseball includes Tuesday morning an all-star youth clinic from 9 to 11. That's for kids ages 6 to 14. Woolridge into the wind. The 3-2 swung on a foul back again. And those kids ages 6 to 14, they get a free T-shirt and a general admission ticket to the all-star game. It's limited to 50 participants, and registration is full right now at this time. But that event will take place on Tuesday morning. Then Tuesday at 5 o'clock is the Hall of Fame Banquet and Social. This pitch just misses inside, and Gunther will reach on a base on balls. It's the Railcats have the leadoff batter aboard here in the top of the fifth inning. It'll bring up left fielder Kevin Watson Jr. to the plate. He is 1-for-1 in the night with a walk, a single, a stolen base, and 2 runs scored. So the Hall of Fame Banquet and Social will take place Tuesday night at 5 o'clock. And I'm honored to also be the MC of that event as well. Here's a pitch that's inside for a ball, one ball and no strikes. Then Wednesday evening, 5 o'clock, it's the Home Run Derby, sponsored by Jeremiah Johnson Brewing Company. The gates will open at 4 o'clock on Wednesday for All-Star Night. Drawn over to first, and the runner's back. Then at Wednesday night at 7:30, the All-Star Game presented by Carbliss. And then right after the ball game are the post-game fireworks, and they are presented by Pepsi Cola of Lincoln and Bumbler. So that'll be

0: Big event Wednesday, July 15th. 1-0 pitch. Swung on a foul back. Counts even up here on Kevin Watson Jr. at 1-1. So that is some of the big news taking place in the American Association at this time. Also, some other news taking place for players around the league. Talking a little bit about Mike Hallquist. He played in 39 games for Milwaukee to start the season and hit .312. Next pitch. Swing and a miss. That dropped down low on the slider from, or rather the sinker from Woolridge. It's now 1-2. Hallquist homered in his first at-bat with the South Bend Cubs of the Midwest League after he got called up in the Chicago Cubs organization. So good to see one of the alums from the association having success early in the affiliated ball. This is a pitch swung on and fouled off to the left side out of play. And the count 1-2 here on Kevin Watson Jr. Lake Country continues their alter ego alternative identity as they are the Wisconsin Dive Bars tonight. Yep, that's their alternate identity, the Wisconsin Dive Bars. They're wrapping up a three-game run in the specialty jerseys featuring the names of 150 local bars from across the state. How about that? 1-2 pitch. Swing and a miss for strike three. Change of speed pitch. And Watson Jr. struck out swinging. Second strikeout for Chandler Woolridge. And one down here in the top of the fifth. So Watson Jr. strikes out. And as I mentioned earlier, don't forget about the biggest night of the summer, which is on a Wednesday night. Join us for the American Association All-Star Game presented by Carmelis. Once again, gates open at 4. The Jeremiah Johnson Brewing Home Run Derby starts at 5 o'clock. This pitch misses inside to Cooper Edwards. It's now 1-0. And the game is at 7:30. Stick around for the after-the-game, post-game fireworks. 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And Jace Frisbee's out to the mound here as he's going to chat with Chandler Woolridge right here. And this is going to be another one of those conversations to where it's more of a pep talk saying, you know what, you're dealing with the bottom of the order here. And this is not to sound derogatory toward Gary Southshore, but it is an analytical statistic, is that Gary Southshore is last in the association in batting average. And at the plate right now, you've got Cooper Edwards, who has struggled at the plate this year, batting .149. And the Salt Dogs have walked him twice. And the count is 1-0 there on Edwards. So after Frizz has a quick conversation with Chandler Woolridge, he'll go back to work. 1-0 the count and the pitch. Fastball outside. The count now 2-0. Runner at first, one away. We're in the top of the fifth inning in this wild ball game that sees Lincoln in front of Gary Southshore 12-7. Top of the order, Corey Howell would be next. 2-0 pitch. Caught the top of the zone in the outside corner for a strike. 2-1 to Cooper Edwards. So, as I mentioned earlier, Lake Country, the Wisconsin Dive Bars, that's their alternate ego identity tonight. Throw on over, will chase the runner back to the bag. Well, it was a short stint for Grant Gambrell in his second season with the Kansas City Monarchs, as he now has returned to the team that drafted him, as the Kansas City Royals picked up his contract on Thursday. It's another American Association player getting into affiliated ball. 2-1 pitch, that's high. They count now on Edwards, 3-0. Fargo Moorhead slugger Jose Sermo and Lake Country's Joshua Mears. They're now tied for the American Association home run lead. They both have 17. Sermo hit a grand slam last night in a two-run shot on Tuesday against Sioux City. There's his pitch outside, 4. So Edwards walks for the third time tonight. And the Railcats have runners at first and second with one away. And top of the order, Corey Howell will be coming to the plate. Howell tonight is 0-3. He struck out looking, reached on an error and scored, and popped up to second. Joshua Mears for Lake Country. He had a two-homer effort on Wednesday against Kane County, evening up the race. As there's a pitch in there for a strike to Corey Howell. It's now 0-1 to count. Mears has a one RBI edge over his Fargo Moorhead counterpart, 47 RBIs to 46. Next pitch. Misses inside. 1-1 to Corey Howell. Top of the fifth inning, 12-7 Lincoln. Gary Southshore with runners at first and second and one away. Chandler Woolridge will get his sign and now straighten up. Here comes the 1-1. That's sliders outside. It's now two balls and a strike. Talking about Jose Sermo, he now has 158 career American Association home runs, and he trails Sioux Falls' Jabari Henry, the all-time leader, with 166. 2-1. Swung on a foul back to the net. Counts even here at two balls and two strikes. Now, on another note in the league, if you are a collector, this one's for you. Bobblehead collectors will love the Sioux Falls Canaries' new offerings, which includes some non-baseball playing favorites like the bespeckled Harry Carey, or Harry Canary, in Sioux Falls' case. 2-2 from Woolridge. Breaking ball, bouncing. It's a fair ball, and it hit the third base bag and will ricochet down the side wall. One run is in. Arboleda will pick it up and toss it quickly back in, and he'll one-hop it to the plate. And it's going to be an RBI double for Corey Howell. Halverson was going to backhand it behind the bag, but it hit right on top of the third base bag and bounced away from him. So that being a fair ball, and that's going to do it for Chandler Woolridge as James Frisbee is out of the dugout. He's going to make a pitching change here. So Corey Howell gets an RBI double. And that scores Jake Gunther. And Cooper Edwards gets down to third. And a new pitcher coming in the ballgame now for the Salt Dogs. We are in the top of the fifth. Runners at second and third. One run is in, one out. Lincoln leading by a score of 12-8. And the newcomer, Ryan Spileri, is coming into the ballgame. We'll tell you all about him when we return on KFOR, online at KFORnow.com, and on AABaseball.tv.
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0: Welcome back to Haymarket Park. We are not even halfway through this ballgame, and it is a 12-8 score. And a pitching change here for the Lincoln Salt Dogs. Coming in to make his Salt Dogs and his professional debut is right-hander Ryan Spileri. Spilero's a right-handed relief pitcher, and he just completed his senior season this spring for the University of California Golden Bears. He's the third Cal Bear that is on the Salt Dog squad in the bullpen for Lincoln. And here's his first pitch, and it's a fastball that's going to miss outside to Elvis Peralta. One ball and no strikes. Spilero is from Casa Grande, Arizona. And went 1-0 for the Cal Bears this year, going with a 4.26 ERA. As this pitch is in the inside corner for a strike. 1-1 to Peralta, who is 1-for-2 with a walk, a grand slam home run, and he struck out swinging. 12-8 the score. 20 appearances for Spileri in the spring, and he pitched 19 innings. Here's a pitch swung on a missed. Strike two, one ball and two strikes. And good velocity from Spileri as he's got it into the 90s. Colin Summerhill would be next. In his junior season for Cal, Spolero went 1-0 with a 5.40 ERA at 7 appearances last year and 1 start. 1-2 pitch. Swung on and bounced up the middle in the center field for a base hit. That is going to score Edwards. Also coming around and scoring will be Corey Howell. And we got ourselves a 12-10 ball game. Elvis Peralta drives in two more. He's got 6 runs batted in on the night. So Edwards plates ahead of Howell. That's going to officially close the book here on Chandler Woolridge. So Woolridge goes an inning and 2/3. And he gives up 3 runs off 2 hits, 2 strikeouts, and 2 walks. Woolridge still is the pitcher of record, however, for Lincoln. And here's Colin Summerhill, the right fielder, coming to the plate. Summerhill is 1-for-3. There's a pitch and a check swing foul ball for strike 1. I think he hit the knob of the bat on the check swing. No lead is safe tonight. 12-10 the score. 1-0 here on Summerhill. Here's the pitch from Spolero. Swung on and smacked towards center field. Feltz coming in. He dives. Did he get it? Yes, he did. Cam Feltz with a diving effort, taking away a base hit. Fantastic outfield play from the center fielder. Summerhill flies out for the second out of the inning. Nice job by Feltz. 2 down, and we'll bring designated hitter Mark Flores to the plate now. Flores is 1-for-3. He singled and scored back in the first inning. First pitch from Spolero is outside for a ball, 1-0. Spolero worked 6 2/3 innings his junior season in 2025, struck out 10 batters. 1-0 the count. Long set. And now the pitch. Swung on and fouled off to the left side. Count evens at a ball and a strike. In 2024, during the summer, Spolero, he pitched for the West Virginia Black Bears in the MLB Draft League. He had 5 appearances, started 3 games, and pitched 9 1/3 innings. 1-1 strike here on Flores. Next pitch. Swung on and pulled toward the right side. Off the glove of the diving Palmeiro into center field. Around second, here comes the throw from Feltz toward third. And that's going to be offline. And runners are going to be at the corners. So it'll be a base hit for Mark Flores. And Peralta wasn't thinking about slowing down at all as he hustled on over to third base. So runners are at first and third now with 2 down. It's going to bring up third baseman Olivier Bosabe to the plate now. Bosabe is 1-for-2, an RBI single back in the first inning. Railcats keep putting the pressure on Lincoln as they keep swinging the bats here. Spolero's ready. First pitch to Bosabe. It's a fastball down low. 1 and no strikes. They're coming in at 93 miles per hour. And before he was at Cal, Spolero played his sophomore season of college for the St. Mary's Gales in the West Coast Conference. Had 12 appearances there and 2 starts. 1 and no strikes with the next pitch. And Bosabe swings and misses. 1-1 to count. And with the Gales, Spolero worked 11 1/3 innings, struck out 18 batters. And then during the summer, he then played for the Walnut Creek Crawdads in the California Collegiate League. Went 1-0. With 15 2/3 innings log. Good breaking ball. That's in there for a strike. The count on Bosabe now is 1 and 2 strikes. So 1-2 to count. Runners in the corners, 2 down. Railcats have plated 3 here in the top half of the fifth inning. Spolero is ready. Here's the 1-2. Swung on and dribbled foul at the third base side. The count stays at 1 and 2 strikes. Not a good sign. Not a good sign when you are 2 hours and 20 minutes into a ball game and you're not halfway through it. Settle in. Get some more popcorn. 1-2 on Bosabe. Next pitch. swung on and grounded to short. Big Shepherd's got it. He will go the short way over to second and to Myro for the force on Flores, and that is going to be in the inning. So that's going to do it here for the Railcats, but they send eight batters to the plate and score three runs, doing it on a total of three hits. There were no errors, and there were two runners left on base. We're now officially midway through the ballgame. Lincoln is leading Gary South Shore 12-10. 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
0: Back at Haymarket Park. Well, we're midway through it. Let's go to the bottom of the fifth, shall we? 12-10 the score. Lincoln in front as we go to the bottom of the fifth inning. New pitcher coming on here for the Gary South Shore Railcats. This is Jake Hoover, 6 foot, 185 pound right-hander from Armada, Michigan. He pitched last night. He worked an inning and two-thirds last night, gave up three runs off two hits, and walked three, and he's back on the mound here tonight. And so faced Jake Jelly to begin the bottom of the fifth inning. Hoover's first pitch to Jelly is a breaking ball popped in the air on the right side in right field, floating on over to his left, and reaching up to make the catch is going to be Colin Summerhill, and there's one away. One down here in the Salt Dog fifth. Well, let's get to our Where Are They Now segment, and we'll look at Lincoln Salt Dog catcher from 2025, Matt Phipps. Phipps joined the Salt Dogs to begin the season. Had a short stint with Lincoln, where he had to deal with some injuries, and he played in 11 ball games. And Phipps was released later on in the season in 2025. First pitch to Hyrel Pomares is in there for a strike, and it's 0-1. But since then, Phipps has gone into the private sector, and he is working as a strength and conditioning coach in Charlotte, North Carolina. Here's a breaking ball that misses outside. It's now 1-1. And Phipps is running a business called 3P Performance. So Matt's staying involved in athletics as a strength and conditioning coach. So good for him. One ball and one strike here on Hyrel Pomares. Next pitch. That's inside. It's now two balls and one strike. So that's Where They Are Now segment for you. Matt Phipps, former catcher for the Lincoln Salt Dogs from 2025. Jake Hoover is ready. 2-1 pitch to Pomares. Swings and he rips it back up the middle to center field, a base hit. Third hit of the night here for Hyrel Pomares. He's got a double and two singles now in the night. And Lincoln's got a base runner here in the fifth with one away. And that's going to bring left fielder Kerry Arboleda to the plate now. This is one of those nights that if you're a position player, a batter, you have a night like tonight where everybody's hitting the baseball. The pitch from Hoover, and Arboleda swings and misses. It's now 0-1. That right after the game, you sprint to your phone or your computer, and you want to see the stats and see exactly who did what and than what some of the new statistics look like.

0: 0-1 the count here on Arboleda. Was the next pitch. He swings and hits it sharply to left field. Base hit. Pomares will stop at second. Kerry Arboleda's got a three-hit night tonight. And that's going to put runners at first and second. And it'll bring Tanner Otrimba to the plate. Have two Soul Dogs tonight with three hits apiece. And for Pomares, it's his second three-hit game of the year. And for Arboleda, his third. It'll bring Tanner Otrimba to the plate. Otrimba is 2-for-2. A single, a double, and a bases-loaded walk. He scored twice. So Otrimba will see if he can't extend the Salt Dog a two-run advantage here. So Hoover gets his sign. He'll check on Pomares at second base. And now the pitch. And that's going to be outside for ball one. 1-0 on Tanner Otrimba. All right, I was talking earlier about some of the promotions that some of the teams around the association were doing. Sioux Falls with a Harry Canary bobblehead. Next pitch on the way. Swung on, a ground ball to Basabi. Got the good hop. Throws on out to second for one. Relay to first, and that's in time for a double play, and that's going to end the inning. So it'll be a second and an ending ground out double play around the horn, turned by Gary Southshore, and that keeps Lincoln off the board here in the fifth. So in the inning for the Salt Dogs, there were no runs, there were two hits, there were no errors, and there was one runner left on base. We have played five innings. Lincoln leads Gary Southshore 12-10. More coming up in a moment on KFOR, online at KFORnow.com and on AABaseball.tv.
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2: 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Democrat Graham Platner leaves the main Senate race with a few choice words for the Democratic Party. Domestic violence suspect A.J. Ferrari is called a flight risk during his arraignment yesterday.
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0: Welcome back to Haymarket Park in Lincoln. Good to have everybody along with us here tonight. We've seen plenty of offense. 12-10 the score with Lincoln in front. And Gary Southshore will swing the bats here as we go to the top of the sixth inning. And it's going to be Nick Podkel who will lead things off. Hockle tonight is 2-for-3. This RBI single, a double. He's also struck out swinging. And another inning of work here for the newcomer, Ryan Spolari. Ryan Spolari's first pitch is going to miss low and away. Ball one. One ball and no strikes to Podkel. 12-10. Lincoln with the lead. I could take you through the scoring of each inning. It might be another hour before I get done with that. Here's the 1-0. Fastball misses inside. And the count out, 2 balls and no strikes. Jacob Hughes started on the mound for Lincoln, went 2 2/3. Chandler Woolridge worked an inning in 2/3. And Ryan Spolaro now in the ballgame. The Railcats are on their third pitcher as well, but they lost starter Matt Reed, student on an arm injury, and ending in a third end of the contest. 2-0 pitch from Spolaro. Swung on, it popped up.

0: Foul ball, which will be down in front of us to our right and out of play. The count out 2-1. Okay, other bobblehead collector promotions that are going on that Sioux Falls is doing. We told you about the Hairy Canary. They also have the Frozen Pole Licking Triple Dog Dare You bobblehead and Prison Mike, among others, in an online-only sale that's going on through July 23rd. 2-1, Mrs. Pitch misses outside. It's now 3 balls and a strike. They do that at sfcanaries.shop. But if you don't want to do that, then you can check out all the great Lincoln Salt Dogs gear that is available online. This is a pitch that's going to be grounded towards short. Nick Shepard is able to scoop it up. He'll fire it across the jelly, and there's one down. One up and one down here in the top of the sixth inning. That'll bring first baseman Jake Gunther to the plate. Gunther drew a walk and scored a run back in the fifth inning. And now James Frisby's out of the dugout here. And let's see if he's going to make a change here after Ryan Spolero comes in his debut. Let's see if it'll be a short outing or a conversation to talk about how they're going to pitch to Jake Gunther. So looking down into the bullpen right now. And that's going to do it for Spolero. So not a bad debut at all for the youngster. And so Lincoln will go to the bullpen. Of a new pitcher coming in the ballgame here for the Salt Dogs. One out, nobody on here in the top of the sixth inning. Lincoln leads it 12-10. And we'll tell you about Gabriel Jaramillo in just a moment on KFOR and online at KFORnow.com and AABaseball.tv.
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0: Back at Haymarket Park is Gabriel Jaramillo, takes over on the mound now for the Salt Dogs, the fourth pitcher for Lincoln tonight. And he's facing Jake Gunther with one out and nobody on. And the first pitch is going to miss high and away for a ball, 1 ball and no strikes. Jaramillo is 2-1 in the season, a 6.00 ERA. This is his 19th appearance. 21 innings, 20 strikeouts, and 6 walks for Gabby. Here's the 1-0. And that's going to hit the outside corner for a strike. It's now 1-1. He was our at-the-ballpark pregame interview tonight, along with the help of Jefferson Figueroa translating for us. He's got great personality, this Gabby. There's a pitch swung on and foul back. And the count now is 1 ball and 2 strikes on Jake Gunther. Jaramillo is one of those guys. He and also Jefferson Figueroa, a couple guys that James Frisby can roll out every day if needed. In fact, Jaramillo pitched last night through one inning. Here's the pitch swung on, a little bloop on over to Halverson. He'll make a basket catch. He's going to pick it up anyway and throw to first. And it's in time. I believe it was, did it hit the ground or was it caught? I think you're going to say it was on the ground, I believe. Nonetheless, it's an out. Calvin Halverson's got that smile on his face like, was it down or was it up? Let's see if we can get a replay and find out, but it's an out nonetheless. Kevin Watson Jr. will be coming to the plate now. 2-1. Pitch from Jaramillo. Swing and a miss. Strike one. The ball's in the strike. Jaramillo, as I mentioned, pitched. Here's a look at that replay. Did he catch that or not? Oh, no, that's a ground ball. It's a different one. I'm sorry. The ball's in the strike. Next pitch. It's going to miss off the corner. 1-1 here on Kevin Watson Jr. Jaramillo last night threw one inning, struck out one. He threw 11 pitches. One ball and one strike to count. Next pitch to Watson Jr. It's going to be high. It's now 2-1. 12-10, Lincoln with the lead. We're in the top of the sixth inning. This is one of those nights to where if you come into the ballpark on a thirsty Thursday, yeah, you like long games like this. 2-1. Pitch a swung on a miss. It's now 2-2. Two balls and two strikes on Kevin Watson Jr. Other things going on through the American Association as far as publicity and promotions are concerned. Kansas City Monarchs and the Kansas Speedway Hollywood Casino have teamed up with the local Kansas City radio station on a promotion in which fans can win a Top Gun night experience coming up tomorrow night at Legends Field. 2-2 pitch. This is outside. So the count is full here on Kevin Watson Jr. 3 balls and 2 strikes. Kyle Lindquist last appeared in a professional game in 2013 when he came out of the Gary South Shore Railcats pen 32 times for a 2.17 ERA. Here's a foul tip into the glove of Morrow for strike three. So Jaramillo gets a strikeout, and that's going to do it for the Railcats here in the sixth. In the inning, Gary South Shore is set down in order, 3 up and 3 down. We're through 5.5. Lincoln leads Gary South Shore by the score of 12-10. More coming up in a moment on KFOR and online at KFORnow.com and AABaseball.tv.
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0: We go to the bottom of the sixth inning. It's a 12-10 Lincoln Salt Dogs lead between Ryan Spolero and Gabby Jaramillo. They set down the Railcats in order in that top half of the sixth. So Jake Hoover out for another inning to work for the Railcats. Good to have everybody watching us in on AABaseball.tv and also listening here on KFOR. A 12-10 Lincoln lead. And it'll be 7-8-9. Callan Halverson, Jacob Morrow, and Paul Miro here against Jake Hoover. When your starting pitchers have situations like happened tonight where they can't go very long, then you change your whole philosophy as a manager to go with a bullpen type of an approach. Kind of like a bullpen game if you were to start with like an opener. First pitch to Callan Halverson from Hoover is a breaking ball in there for a strike. It's 0-1. Halverson's got an RBI double. He's grounded out to third. He's also been hit by a pitch and scored a run. Lincoln batted around in the first inning. No balls and a strike. Next pitch. Halverson hits a bouncing ball left side. That'll be charged by Peralta. He throws on the run in time for out number one. Nice play by Elvis Peralta. That's the first out here in the bottom of the sixth. Well, from the first pitch to the last out, Carbliss is your game day companion. Smooth, bold flavor and a ready-to-drink can, perfect for enjoying all the action from the stands. Crack one open and make the most of every inning, every play, and every moment at the ballpark with Carbliss. Bold flavor in every sip. One down here in the bottom of the sixth inning as Jacob Morrow will come to the plate. Morrow is 0-for-1 officially. The first pitch is in there for a strike. Morrow's been hit by a pitch twice tonight, once with the bases loaded. He did strike out swinging back in the third inning. One strike here on Jacob Morrow. Here's the pitch. Takes a breaking ball, down and away. And count one ball and one strike. So I was talking earlier about Kyle Lindquist, the former Gary South Shore Railcat, as he was a back-end bullpen guy. He's now joined the University of South Carolina's baseball program. Morrow swings, and he's going to smack this into shallow right field, base hit. Jacob Morrow singles, and the Soldogs have a base runner with one away here in the bottom of the sixth inning. Nice job by staying back, keeping the head down, and going with that pitch. It was on the outer half. And boy, Jacob Morrow has put together a fantastic season so far for Lincoln. Here's Paul Miro coming to the plate. Miro is 1-for-3. He singled in the third inning. Hoover is set. First pitch to Miro. It's a breaking ball down low. One ball and no strikes. So Kyle Lindquist at University of South Carolina now. He is the defensive coordinator and infield coach. Yeah, they call it the defensive coordinator and an infield coach for South Carolina. So that's good news for a former American Association player. Breaking ball in there for a strike to Miro. It's now one ball and one strike. Been a lot of media interest as of late. Numerous outlets up in the Milwaukee and Green Bay area noting the first pitching appearance of former Milwaukee standout Brian Torres. One ball and one strike to count. Next pitch. Miro swings and hits it sharply on the ground to second. It'll be gloved by Podkol. He'll go to Peralta for one. The relay to first is not in time as Miro able to beat it out. But the Railcats get the lead runner for the second out of the inning. So Paul Miro retired, and there are two down. Jacob Morrow retired, I beg your pardon. It'll bring up center fielder Cam Feltz. Feltz has driven in three tonight. Had a two RBI single his last time in the fourth inning. Yeah, Torres, the former Milwaukee Milkman, actually did pitch. Had a pitching appearance. Pitching there to Feltz and strike. He's had four home runs in what is quote-unquote called his day job as a Cardinals utility man. And he tossed two scoreless innings, hitless innings of relief in a bullpen saving effort. No balls and a strike to Feltz. Breaking ball in there for strike two. 0-2 on Feltz. The Crescent News, they've noted the all-star game selections of local Napoleon, Ohio products, Art Warren and Zach Williman. No balls and two strikes to count. Throw to first, chasing the runner back. Sioux Falls' newspaper is the Argus leader, and they're impressed with the family-friendly atmosphere that the Sioux Falls Canaries project year after year. That is a story on that. Blue Jays Nation, they chronicled the road of former Milwaukee Milkman reliever Blake Purnell in the Toronto organization. Runner goes, and Feltz will swing and foul it back. The count stays at 0-2 as Miro will have to retreat back to first. And television station up in Wisconsin, WISN, they were on hand as the Doghounds became the Wisconsin Dive Bars. I talked about that earlier. Stadium and arena event visits took a trip to Oconomowoc to take in a Doghounds and Milkman ball game. Feltz is going to swing. Pop this one up down the left side. That's going to be trouble. It's going to be dropping for a base hit. Stopping at second will be Miro, and Cam Feltz has a two-hit ball game as he singles to shallow left. As he muscled that one to the left side. So Lincoln has runners at first and second with two away. That'll bring up the shortstop, Nick Shumpert, to the plate now. Shumpert tonight is 0-for-3. Was hit by a pitch, stole a couple bases, and scored a run in the first inning. And since then, he's flown out to left, grounded out to short, and he's grounded into a double play. And now we got time here as Kit Willis is going to come on out of the dugout. He wants to chat with Jake Hoover and the entire infield here. In the meantime, more media publication in the American Association. The Denver Post had chronicled Julian Garcia's rise to the Cincinnati Reds, which included a standout run with the Kansas City Monarchs back in 2024 and 2025. He's recorded a 1.93 ERA in six games for the Reds this season. Also, been quite a bit of publication on the selection of Connor Bagnaski as last man in to the All-Star game. He's been on a couple different radio stations locally and also up in his hometown near the Green Bay area. And a lot of recognition to Nate Sampson, former Lincoln Salt Dog and former Sioux City Explorer and Winnipeg Goldeye. Getting good publication as he's one of the three inductees to the American Association Hall of Fame that will occur on Tuesday night. And, of course, KFOR here in Lincoln has been very partial as well to the local inductees of Jim Abel and Nate Sampson and the piece that they have done as well. All right, after the mound visit, Nick Shumpert steps to the plate. Runners at first and second, two down here in the bottom of the sixth inning. 12-10, Lincoln with the lead. Jake Hoover is set, and the pitch. Shumpert swings, and he smacks this ball to shallow center field, and a diving effort, and it's going to be down for a hit. Coming home and scoring on the play is going to be Paul Miro, and it's now 13-10. Great effort by Howell to go after that baseball, but could not get to it as that ball dropped. Howell really made that one look close. Let's watch it again here. As Shumpert hit it to center field. But it is ruled down. And now we're going to have a pitching change. So Nick Shumpert with an RBI single. And that brought home Paul Miro. Cam Feltz went on over to third. And now a new pitcher coming into the ballgame. We're in the bottom of the sixth. A run is in. Runners at first and third with two down. Lincoln leading Gary Southshore 13-10. We'll tell you about the new pitcher coming out of the bullpen for Gary Southshore after we take a timeout on KFOR. 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
0: Back at Haymarket Park, we're still plugging along. Hope you're sticking with us and enjoying this one. Lincoln leads it by a score of 13-10. We're in the bottom of the sixth inning. And the fourth pitcher of the ballgame comes on now for Gary Southshore. This is left-hander Denson Hall, a 6'1", 210-pounder from San Antonio, Texas. Hall pitched in game one of the doubleheader on Tuesday. And he enters today's ballgame, tonight's ballgame, with a record of 2-0, a 3.04 ERA, 24 strikeouts, 6 walks, and 23 and two-thirds innings. And at Tuesday's action, he went an inning and a third of relief and walked one batter and had no decision. So he's going to face

0: is Jake Jelly, who's had a good night at the plate. First pitch swung on and pulled foul on the left side. No balls and a strike to Jelly, who is 3-for-4. A single, a home run, another single. Three runs scored, plus a stolen base. 13-10, the Salt Dogs. Hole now ready. 0-1 pitch. Shepard takes off, pitches fouled off. The count now is 0-2. Jake Hoover, after pitching last night, went an inning and two-thirds tonight, gave up 5 hits, and he's going to get tagged for at least 1 run. He's responsible for the runners on the corners right now as well. Lincoln is out, hit Gary South Shore 17-10. No balls and 2 strikes on Jelly. Hole's pitch. Swung on and hit in the air toward right, and this is going to be trouble over by the line, and this ball is going to be gone for a home run. It was a sliding effort up against the fence and just got over the fence, and Jake Jelly has hit his second home run of the night. And that's going to be a 3-run home run to right field. And the Salt Dogs now lead it by a score of 16-10. The right fielder was Colin Summerhill, and he kept going on over by the warning track, and he made a slide, and the ball just made it over the fence for a 3-run homer. So it's 16-10, and Jairo Pomares is at the plate now. And Hole's first pitch to Pomares is going to be in there for a strike. A 2-home run night for Jake Jelly. Salt Dogs have played 4 this inning. 0-1 here on Pomares. Next pitch. Swung on. It's a bouncer up the first base side. Going to be a tough play. Picked up and tag is made by Gunther on Pomares, and that's going to end the inning. So that's going to do it for the Salt Dogs here in the 6th. But they played 4 runs and have a total of 4 hits. There were no errors. Nobody left. We have played 6 complete here at Haymarket Park, and Lincoln leads Gary South Shore 16-10. More coming up in a moment on KFOR and online at KFORnow.com and AABaseball.tv.
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0: We are through 6 full innings here at Haymarket Park, and Lincoln Salt Dogs lead the Gary South Shore Railcats by a score of 16-10. And now David Shaw will come on and pitch for Lincoln. He comes out of the bullpen. He'll be the 5th pitcher for Lincoln tonight. Gabriel Jaramillo went 2/3 of an inning, got a ground out and a strikeout in his performance, so David Shaw enters. Shaw's had a nice season here in the first half of 2026, 3-1, 2.45 ERA. This will be his 22nd appearance, 25 2/3 innings pitched. He's given up 17 hits, just 6 runs. He struck out 15 and walked 12. Shaw also pitched last night through 1 inning and struck out 1, and he threw 15 pitches, so he's good to go here this evening. And for the Railcats here in the 7th, That'll be 9-1-2 coming to the plate. Cooper Edwards

0: talked earlier about how you want to pitch to Edwards because he's got a low batting average, the number nine hitter in the order. But he's not a big guy. This pitch is inside for a ball. It's now 2-0. He stands 5'7". And he's only 170 pounds. I guess he's listed at 5'8". Next pitch, that's in there for a strike. So it's now 2-1 on Cooper Edwards. But he's a guy that you want to make him swing the bat. 2-1. Missed outside. Now three balls in the strike. 3-1 here on Cooper Edwards. Shaw now ready. And the next pitch. That's in there for a called strike. It's now 3-2. Count goes full to the leadoff batter here in the top of the seventh. The 16 runs scored by Lincoln this season, or in this game, is the most that they've scored this year. Three and two to count. Next pitch. Swing and a miss on the slider that was up for strike three. So Shaw gets a strikeout, and that's the first out here in the top of the seventh inning. Coming up at the end of this half inning, we will get to our seventh inning stretch, and when we do so, we will have our second in-game Brian Hill scoreboard update for you. Elijah Herbal will have that for us back at our KFOR studios. That's coming up at the end of this half inning during the seventh inning stretch. Here's Corey Howell, who is 1-for-4 in the night. He had an RBI double and scored back in the fifth. He swings the first pitch here and misses, no balls and one strike. Looking at other promotions that American Association teams are holding, Hallmark Channel is not the only purveyor of Christmas fare in July. This pitch is in there for a strike to Howell. It's now 0-2. The Kane County Cougars are on board for a little ho-ho-ho coming up on Saturday. The first 1,500 fans will receive a Bumble the Abominable Snowman bobblehead voucher presented by the Pride Stores. This pitch is foul back, 0-2 to count. Fargo-Moorhead is hosting a comic book night on Saturday when they play Cleburne. Fans can win tickets to the new Spider-Man Brand New Day film and dress up as Spider-Man for a chance to win some other prizes. The second Woodchippers night brings the Redhawks' alternate identity to Newman Outdoor Field coming up tomorrow night. Just makes you the hair stand up on the back of your neck when you think about that. Here's a pitch swung on a miss, strike three. Corey Howell strikes out swinging. Two strikeouts for David Shaw and two down here in the top of the seventh inning as Elvis Peralta will be coming to the plate. Kansas City is hosting a Princess Night and Girl Scout Campout Night coming up on Saturday with various princesses and pirates in attendance for picture opportunities. First pitch to Peralta. He swings and fouls it back. Peralta's had a big night. He's 2-for-3, a grand slam home run, a two-run single, so he's driven in six. The ball's in the strike to Elvis Peralta. Shaw ready again. The next pitch on the way. Slow breaking ball. Swung and a miss. Strike two. It's 0-2. Siouxland has caught the pickleball craze. First 500 fans at the X's game on Saturday here against Lincoln. They'll receive a pickleball paddle sponsored by Pepsi Cola of Siouxland with the opportunity for fans to test their new toy during the game on a court. Next pitch. That's high. It's now 1-2. And Winnipeg will celebrate a craze from another era with Boy Band Night. Themed music throughout the years and more coming up on Friday when they host Gary South Shore at Blue Cross Park coming up tomorrow night. This pitch is outside. 2-2 the count to Elvis Peralta. If there's just anybody tonight that did not want a long ball game, it would be Gary South Shore. Because right after this game, they got to hop on the bus and go to Winnipeg to play tomorrow night. Two balls and two strikes to Peralta. Next pitch. Swing and a miss at that breaking ball. Strike three. David Shaw comes in the seventh, and he strikes out the side. That'll do it for Gary South Shore. Three up and three down. We are at stretch time, finally, here at Haymarket Park in Lincoln. But the Salt Dogs lead Gary South Shore 16-10. All right, let's send it back to our KFOR studios here in Lincoln with Elijah Herbal. He's got an in-game Brian Health scoreboard update. Elijah.
1: Thanks, Rich. Let's take you around the American Association for our second in-game look at the Brian Health scoreboard. It's a high-scoring affair tonight in Lincoln. Elsewhere in the American Association, well, not so much. The closest we've had was up in Oconomowoc, Wisconsin.

0: And tonight, the Lake Country Dockhounds put up 8 runs to best the Kane County Cougars by a final score of 8-7. Kane County tried to mount a comeback in the 9th. They fall short. Again, 8-7, the final score up there. Up in Chicago, I think a lot of Salt Dogs fans were Chicago Dogs fans tonight as the Lincoln Salt Dogs try to track down the Sioux Falls Canaries, but the Canaries come out winners behind a 4-run 8-inning. They win 8-3 over Chicago this evening. Down in Kansas City, it was the Kansas City Monarchs beating the visiting Cleburne Railroaders by a score of 5-2. All those runs coming in the middle innings. And then we have 2 games still in progress. One of those is Lincoln and Gary. The other being the Sioux City Explorers and the Fargo-Moorhead Redhawks. We're in the bottom half of the 8th inning. Sioux City leads 5-3, and Sioux City also, with no one out, has runners on 1st and 2nd. Quickly in the World Cup, it was France advancing to the World Cup semifinals today, a 2-0 victory over Morocco. Tomorrow, we'll have Spain and Belgium, and then Saturday, Norway and England, as well as Argentina and Switzerland, will round out the quarterfinals of the World Cup. Again, the Lincoln Salt Dogs leading the Gary South Shore Railcats by a score of 16-10. We're going to send it back out to the Corona Extra broadcast booth at Haymarket Park, where Rich Ray will bring you the bottom half of the 7th inning while I get back to my change bag, trying to scrounge up some more quarters for 25-cent hot dog night coming up here in just a couple weeks at Haymarket Park. Rich?
1: Yes, Elijah. Love it. Oh, and we'll save you a seat out here, Elijah. No problem. 16-10. Lincoln with the lead here as we'll go to the bottom of the 7th inning. Yep, go ahead. Look at the line score. Yep, all the way across the board from left to right. If you like numbers, tonight's your night. This is an accountant's type of ball game right there. 16-10. And it's going to be Kerry Arboleda who's going to lead things off here against Denson Hall. Arboleda tonight, 3-for-4. 3 singles. He's driven in 1. He's scored twice. So he'll get things started here in the bottom of the 7th inning for the Salt Dogs. Holes kicks and delivers. And the first pitch is swung and a miss. Strike 1. The ball is in the strike. Well, if you'd like to get tickets for the next Salt Dogs home game, you can do so by calling 402-474-2255 or by logging on to saltdogscott.com and clicking on the tickets link. 0-1 from Hole. Swing and a miss by Arboleda. It's now no balls and 2 strikes. Also, the ticket office here at Haymarket Park, it's open from 9 to 5, Monday through Friday, on non-game days. And on nights like tonight, when the Salt Dogs are in town, they're open from 9 a.m. until the end of the game, each game that the Salt Dogs are at home. 0-2 pitch on the way. Arboleda hits a bouncing ball foul at the third base side. And you can also get social with the Salt Dogs. Follow us on Twitter and Instagram at Salt Dogs Ball, or search Lincoln Salt Dogs on Facebook. You can get involved with the conversation using the hashtag Salt Dogs or the hashtag Unleash the Fun. Just a reminder that our exceptional fan of the game tonight is Gwen Wright. Gwen, Salt Dogs haven't thrown out a base stealer as of yet, but if they do, Gwen will receive 1 hour of free axe throwing for 4 people at Arbor Axe House at N Street and Antelope Valley. 0-2 pitch. That's outside. 1-2 here on Kerry Arboleda. So Gwen Wright, good luck to you. Tanner Otrembo will be next. Well, we can get you caught up with some of the transactions that have occurred in the association over the last couple of days. There were 7 that were posted from yesterday. Arboleda swings and hits this ball in the air to center field. Howell will back up a couple steps. Now he's underneath of it, and he makes the catch. 1 away. So with 1 down, it'll bring right fielder Tanner Otrembo to the plate. Otrembo tonight, 2-for-3. And he's driven in a run. So yesterday, Chicago removed right-handed pitcher Patrick Pridgen from the 7-day injured list and placed him on the inactive list, retroactive back to May 2nd. Pridgen had been on the injured list for quite some time. Now he's inactive. Chicago also signed infielder Cole Nelson. Those are the 2 Chicago moves. Cleburne made a couple of moves yesterday. First pitch coming to Tanner Otrembo from Denson Hall. And Otrembo takes it low and away for a ball. 1 ball and no strikes. Cleburne signed former Lincoln Salt Dog, Mason Minzy, catcher. Minzy's been bounced around a bit in the league already in the first half of the season. He started off with Lincoln as Otrembo swings and hits this one in the air down the right side, slicing foul onto the berm. And the count, 1 ball and 1 strike. And then Minzy was with Sioux Falls, but just got released, and now he is signed with the Railroaders. And Cleburne released infielder Brantley Bell. That's a couple moves that Cleburne made. One ball and one strike here on Tanner Otrimba. Next pitch. Misses inside and low, and the count's two balls and one strike. Kansas City transferred the contract of right-handed pitcher Durbin Feltman. He got signed by the St. Louis Cardinals. Congratulations to Feltman, another American Association player into affiliated ball. 2-1 the count now. The pitch. Otrimba is going to ground it, and it hits the third base bag. Ricochets in the air, gets behind Bosabe, and that'll be a base hit for Tanner Otrimba. The way that came off the hands, it looked like it was going to be quite an easy play for the slick fielding Bosabe down to third base. But it hit the third base bag and went boing right into the air and went back behind Bosabe. And that'll be a single for Otrimba, his third hit of the night. So a runner aboard with one down, and it's going to bring Callan Halverson to the plate now. Halverson's 1-for-3. He had an RBI double back in the first inning. Holes, first pitch. Halverson swings. It hits a ball in the air to center field. Tagged well. Howell going back. He's back to the warning track and will make the catch. Otrimba will stop shy of second base and retreat back to first. That's the second out of the inning as Halverson gave it a ride, but Howell, with that good speed, able to chase it down. So two down here in the seventh. And the catcher, Jacob Morrow, will be coming to the plate. Morrow is 1-for-2. Singled his last time. He's driven in a run when he was hit by a pitch with the bases loaded. And the two moves for Lincoln earlier this week, as we mentioned, as the Salt Dogs released right-handed pitcher Javier Ramos and signed right-hander Ryan Spolero. And Spolero had his professional debut here earlier tonight. There's a pitch in there for a strike to Jacob Morrow. It's no balls and one strike to count. Now, there are two moves that took place in the association today. Chicago released right-handed pitcher Dwayne Marshall. All ready now for an 0-1 pitch. And it's going to catch the inside corner. It's an easy strike two. It's the count on Jacob Morrow, just a no balls and two strikes. And Sioux City placed right-handed pitcher Jaciel De La Cruz on the 7-day injured list, retroactive back to Saturday on July the 4th. So there you go. Now you're caught up with all the transactions that have occurred over the last 2 days in the American Association. No balls and two strikes on Jacob Morrow. Next pitch. Swung on and fouled over on the right side. The count stays at 0-2. And we talked before about the big event next week, the All-Star Game, and the full 3 days of activities, and Wednesday being the big day with the Home Run Derby at 5 o'clock, presented by Jeremiah Johnson Brewing Company, and then the All-Star Game itself at 7:30, presented by Carbliss. 0-2 from Hull, and Morrow takes called strike three at the knees in the inside corner, and that's getting in the inning. Jacob Morrow didn't really like the call from Sergio Lucero, and he'll make his way back to the dugout. So that'll do it for the Salt Dogs here in the seventh. And in the inning, there were no runs, one hit. There were no errors and one runner left on base. We played seven. Lincoln is leading Gary South Shore 16-10. More coming up in a moment on KFOR, online at KFORnow.com and AABaseball.tv.

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6: Back to Haymarket Park. We work our way to the top of the eighth inning. A 16-10 Lincoln Salt Dog lead. And Lincoln will bring in another pitcher. It'll be the sixth pitcher of the night. Zach McCleave will take over on the mound. The recently announced All-Star for Lincoln. One of the three Salt Dogs that will be participating in the All-Star game on Wednesday. McCleave, the Magna, Utah native, former Utah Ute, taking over on the hill. Zach is 0-1 with a 1.40 ERA. This will be his 20th appearance. He's got two saves, 19 in a third innings. He's given up 15 hits, 3 runs, 18 strikeouts, and 9 walks. We get ready to face Colin Summerhill, the right fielder. The first pitch is going to be a bouncer up the third base side, foul. No balls and one strike here on Colin Summerhill. McCleave pitched on Tuesday. He threw one inning and picked up a save in game one of the doubleheader. He gave up one hit, one run, walked one, threw 18 pitches and picked up that save, his second of the season. This pitch is going to miss for a ball. It's now 1-1. And he was on with his All-Star teammates, Connor Bagneski and Jacob Morrow, on the morning hookup this morning on KFOR, and explained a lot about his sidearm approach. This pitch is in there for a strike. It's 1-2. Also returning to the game after not playing for a couple of years and kind of being pushed by his family to get back into it. And boy, it's paid off. And now time has been called. 1-2 here on Colin Summerhill. Next pitch on the way is outside. So as that pitch misses, it's now 2-2. 2-2 to count. Stretch by McCleave, and the pitch swung on and popped in the air on the right side. Shallow right, three Salt Dogs chasing, and in foul ground, sliding and making the catch is Tanner Otremba on his knees. A basket, sliding catch in foul ground for out number one. That's quite a catch. You had to go quite a ways to haul that one in. And one away. Another look at it. Slid on both knees and made a basket catch. Mark Flores will be coming to the plate now. Flores is 2-for-4. Left-handed batter. First pitch from McCleave. Foul tipped in the glove of Morrow for strike one. The ball's in one strike to count. Next pitch, ground ball, backhanded by Jelly. Spins around, hustles to the bag, and he's there in time for out number two. Nice defensive play by Jake Jelly. Next pitch, ground ball, backhanded by Jelly. Spins around, hustles to the bag, and he's there in time for out number two. Nice defensive play by Jake Jelly. And they're two down here in the eighth. Saldong relievers have retired the last nine batters that they faced here. So it's going to bring third baseman Olivier Bosabi to the plate. And we do want to remind you that this copyrighted telecast is presented by the authority of the Commissioner of the American Association of Professional Baseball. It may not be reproduced or retransmitted in any form, and the accounts and descriptions of this game may not be disseminated without express written consent. First pitch to Bosabi in there for a strike. 0-1 the count. Next pitch from McClave. Another breaking ball that misses. The count now 1-1. One ball and one strike to Olivier Bosabi. Two outs, nobody on. We're in the top of the eighth inning. Lincoln leading 16-10. Next pitch. Swung on and popped up right side. Foul territory. Jelly is over in foul ground, and he'll make the catch. And that is going to retire the side.

0: So the Railcats are set down in order by Zach McCleave, three up and three down. We're through 7.5. The score is Lincoln 16, Gary South Shore 10. Bottom of the eighth is coming up next on KFOR. 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
0: Back to Haymarket Park. We work our way to the bottom of the eighth inning. Lincoln Salt Dogs leading the Gary South Shore Railcats 16-10. And it's time for us to give you the CapEx tip of the cap. And this evening, our tip of the cap is going to go to Lincoln first baseman Jake Jelly. Jake's had quite a night tonight. He's gone 4-for-5 at the plate tonight with 2 home runs, 2 singles. He's driven in 4 and has made a couple of nice defensive plays out in the field as well. His last homer was the 3-run home run that just cleared the right field fence. So Jake Jelly gets tonight's tip of the cap. 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Paul Miro at the plate, facing Jacob Coates, who just entered the ballgame. And the first pitch is fouled off, no balls and one strike. Coates, he is the back-end closer for the Railcats. He's the big save guy. Coates this season, no record, but 10 saves, 19 and two-thirds innings. A 0.46 ERA. This pitch is high. 1-1 strike. He will gas it up there at 95, 96 miles per hour. 25 strikeouts and 8 walks for Coates on the season. He'll be coming to Lincoln as part of the All-Star game. 1-1 strike and the pitch. Breaking ball outside. Count out 2 balls and a strike on Paul Miro. Top of the order, Cam Phelps would be next. 6-run Salt Dog lead. Coates getting ready. 2-1 pitch on the way. Good fastball, but a missed inside. And the count now goes to 3 balls and a strike. Well, with the events coming up next week for Lincoln, the Home Run Derby, the All-Star Game, we'll have you taking in all the action on July 15th. Here on KFOR and also on AABaseball.tv as Myro swings and he's going to bloop one out to short and caught by Elvis Peralta for round number one. So a soft liner is the first out here in the bottom of the eighth inning. And with one down, going to bring top of the order Cam Phelps back to the plate now. Phelps tonight is 2-for-4, 2 singles, he's driven in 3. But it's a full week of All-Star activities. The Major League Baseball activities are earlier in the week with the All-Star game on Tuesday. There's a pitch high for a ball. It's now 1-0. And then the Home Run Derby takes place on Monday. And it looks like that Bryce Harper found somebody trustworthy to throw to him at Monday night's T-Mobile Home Run Derby at Citizens Bank Park. Here's the 1-0 to Phelps taking all the way for a strike. It's now 1-1. Harper announced on Instagram tonight that he will participate in the event at the bank. And it should make for fantastic theater, especially if teammate Kyle Schwarber joins him as expected. 1 ball and 1 strike to count on Cam Feltz. Coates' next pitch. Swung on a missed. 1-2 to count. High heat there at 95. So Derby at home, Harper posted. Sure, why not? Hashtag HRD, which would stand, of course, for Home Run Derby. He learned Saturday night in Kansas City that he made his ninth All-Star team. Here's a 1-2. Feltz hits a ground ball right side. It will get through. Gunther tried to field it, and then it ended up in right field, and coming around from first and going to second will be Cam Feltz. Gunther came over to try to play it, bounced off his glove, and Ponkle is coming over from second to try to get there as well. They couldn't get to it, and as it ended up ricocheting away, Feltz hustled all the way around and got out to second base. He's got his third hit of the night. It's going to be a double. Not the traditional type of double, but it is a double for Cam Feltz. And so a runner in scoring position with one away. It'll bring up the shortstop, Nick Shumpert. That's the 20th hit of the ballgame for the Lincoln Salt Dogs. Here's the stretch by Coates. First pitch to Shumpert. Swing and a miss at a fastball. Strike one. Shumpert with an RBI single his last time. No balls and one strike. Next pitch on the way. Shumpert swings and misses at another fastball. It's now 0-2. When the Railcats bat in the ninth inning, it'll be 6, 7, and 8 in the order. Podkol, Guther, and Watson Jr. And I wonder if we'll see Stasiowski or if another inning from McCleave. 0-2 to count. Next pitch. Swung on and fouled off to the right side out of play. So the count, no balls and two strikes on Nick Shumpert. Coates gets the sign. Looks in. Now the 0-2. Swung on and fouled back. Count stay put here at no balls and two strikes. Going to the count. Look on out to second base. Coates' next pitch. Breaking ball. Check swing by Shumpert. Did he go? No, says Kevin Boltron. Twenty hits for Lincoln, but that does not crack the top of the statistics records for the Salt Dogs. This pitch is fouled off. Got a piece of Cooper Edwards. Count stays put here at 1-2. And the most hits that the Salt Dogs have put together in a game is 26. And that was at the St. Paul Saints on the 4th of July of 2012. So still got a ways to go to get close to that. 1 ball and 2 strikes here on Nick Shumpert. Next pitch from Coates. Fastball just below the knees for a ball. The count now goes to 2-2. Cam Feltz out at second base. Coates has got the sign here. Now the 2-2. Shumpert swings at a breaking ball and misses for strike three. Good change of speed there. Going from that 95-mile-per-hour heater to the 83-mile-per-hour breaker. So Shumpert strikes out for strikeout for Coates. And there are two down in the inning. Pitchers of record right now, Chandler Woolridge for Lincoln, Jonathan Martinez for Gary Southshore. Here's Jake Jelly at the plate. He swings and hits this ball in the air to left center field, but that's going to be playable for Kevin Watson Jr., who makes the catch, and that is going to retire the side. So that's going to do it for the Salt Dogs here in the eighth. In the inning, there were no runs, one hit with no errors, and one runner left on base. Last chance for Gary Southshore. We go to the top of the ninth. Lincoln leads it 16-10. 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
0: Welcome back. We have mercifully reached the top of the ninth inning here at Haymarket Park. It is a 16-10 Lincoln Salt Dog lead. And Tyler Stasiowski's in the ballgame now. He's going to try to get the final three outs of this one. He'll be facing 6, 7, and 8, Nick Ponkel, Jake Gunther, and Kevin Watson Jr. A lot of offense tonight started early in the ballgame, and we'll have plenty to talk about in our postgame report when we get to our Rotella's game wrap-up and our Wimmer's quality player of the game. Plus, we'll also have highlights in the studio with Elijah Herbel. He'll give you the Oxient play of the game, and then also our Bryant Huff scoreboard update. Nick Ponkel at the plate. Ponkel tonight, 2-for-4. First pitch from Stasiowski, swung on a missed. So Zach McLeod pitched a clean eighth inning. Stasiowski enters now. He's 2-2 with five saves. 4.43 ERA. This is his 21st appearance. 22 and a third innings. 37 strikeouts and seven walks. This pitch will miss for a ball. 1-1, one strike to Nick Ponkel. Stasiowski will straighten up. 1-1 pitch on the way. Swung on and grounder towards short. Shepard to his left is able to field it. Throws off balance to first. Good stretch by Jelly. And in time for out number one. Good defense, but also take a look at the back part of the Lincoln bullpen here. For the relievers that have come in, they have retired the last 10 batters that they have faced. And with one away, that'll bring up Jake Gunther, the first baseman. Gunther is 0-for-1. He's walked, scored a run, and he's grounded out to third. Stasiowski pitched last night as well. He threw one inning, gave up one hit, struck out two, and threw just 10 pitches. This ball swung on, he hit high in the air and pulled foul down the right side. And well out of play. The ball's in the strike here on Jake Gunther. So Lincoln 2 outs away from taking the series and winning 5 out of 7 against Gary Southshore here in a week's time. Next pitch, swung on and fouled off to the left side. It's now 0-2. It's going to be really interesting as well to check that Bryant Huff scoreboard coming up, because if Lincoln gets a win tonight and Fargo-Moorhead takes a loss, Lincoln and Fargo-Moorhead are going to be tied for third place in the American Association West Division. 1-0-2. Swung on and pulled toward right field and drops in there for a base hit. So Jake Gunther singles with one out here in the top of the ninth inning. And the line moves on here for the Railcats as Kevin Watson Jr. will be coming to the plate. I peeked ahead at the scoreboard, but I won't steal the thunder of Elijah Herbel when he does the Bryant Huff scoreboard coming up later. Here's Kevin Watson Jr. He is 1-for-3. First pitch. It's a breaking ball that drops in there for a strike. 0-1 here on Kevin Watson Jr. with Cooper Edwards to bat next. Gary Southshore will head to Winnipeg and will play the Goldeyes this weekend at Blue Cross Park. Here's the 0-1. Down low. Marl scoops it out of the dirt and counting out one ball and one strike. Lincoln will have a big rivalry matchup with the Sioux City Explorers tomorrow night, Saturday, and Sunday afternoon. And those three games will then conclude the pre-All-Star break schedule. 1-1 to Kevin Watson Jr. The pitch. He hits a bouncer back up the middle. Could be two. And Shumpert bobbles it, steps on second, throws to first, and it's not in time. It's also wide. But the Salt Dogs do get the lead runner. So Kevin Watson Jr. is aboard on the fielder's choice. And Gunther has retired six unassisted. And now the Railcats are down to their final out. That'll bring up the catcher, Cooper Edwards. Edwards is 0-for-1. He's walked three times and struck out swinging his last time. And he has scored twice tonight. Stasiowski's ready. First pitch to Edwards. Fastball high, ball one. One ball and no strikes. These seven games, the only meetings between Lincoln and Gary Southshore this year. After they only played four times last season. Here's the 1-0. That is at the top of the zone for a strike. It's now 1-1. Gary Southshore did not travel to Lincoln last year. And for Lincoln this season, they travel everywhere except Cleburne. They do not see the Railroaders on the road. Here's a pitch swung and a miss for strike two. So now the Railcats are down to their final strike. One ball, two strikes, two outs. Kevin Watson Jr. is at first base. Tyler Stasiowski's got the sign. Here's the pitch. Breaking ball. And it bounced off the glove of Jacob Morrow and goes to the backstop. Are they now calling a foul ball? I think it's now called a foul ball by Sergio Lucero. So going back to first base will be Kevin Watson Jr. Now they're going to rule. Going down to second base of the play, Kevin Boltron said that was not a foul ball after Sergio Lucero put his hands up and said it was. All right, 2-2 to count. Here's the pitch. Swung on and a liner. Shumpert leaps. Can't get to it. It's in the left field. It'll be picked up and tossed back in by Kerry Arboleda. And runners are at the corners with two away. So the previous pitch, prior to the single, would go as a wild pitch. And then the single by Edwards puts runners at the corners. Here's top of the order, Corey Howell. First pitch. Howell swings and misses. That bounces away from Morrow. And going down to second base is going to be Cooper Edwards. So Edwards is down to second. No balls and one strike here on Corey Howell. That'll be a pass ball charged tomorrow. So runners are at second and third. Next pitch. Outside. And the count, one ball and one strike. I want to remind you, as soon as this game wraps up, we'll be able to catch up with Adam Weingarten down on the field. He'll catch up with one of the stars of tonight's ballgame. Here's a pitch that's upstairs for a ball. It's now 2-1 to Corey Howell. Two balls and one strike. Stretch by Stasiowski. Next pitch. Breaking ball, low. The count now goes to three balls and one strike. If Howell gets on, then it kind of tightens a little. Comes the 3-1 pitch. Swung on, ground ball to Shumpert. It's short. Backhands it. He'll throw on over to Jelly. That's in time, and that's the ball game. The Lincoln Salt Dogs will end up winning this one by the final score of 16-10. Hark, hark. The dogs will bark, and they're certainly doing that right now as they've got some momentum going in to the final weekend before the All-Star break. In the ending for the Railcats tonight, there were no runs on one hit with no errors and two runners left on base. So again, the final score in this one tonight was Lincoln 16 and Gary South Shore 10. Lincoln now improves its overall record to 24-26 on the season. And Gary South Shore falls to 22-27. And the Railcats will head north to Winnipeg, traveling through the night, and will play at the Gold Eyes tomorrow night. Lincoln will hop on the bus late tomorrow morning and travel to Sioux City to take on the Explorers, coming up in a three-game set coming up here this weekend. We'll be looking forward to all that exciting action that you'll be able to join us with. And before we get to our official post-game report here, we're going to have a on-field interview as Adam Weingarten is going to grab one of our stars from tonight's game and chat about tonight's contest. But a good series for Lincoln. They win 3 of 4 here tonight. And the Salt Dogs pick up win number 24 on the season. 16-10. Let's head on down to the field now where Adam Weingarten has got Jake Jelly with him.
10: Yes, Jake, you were the player of the game. 4 hits, 2 singles, 2 home runs, 4 runs, 4 RBIs. And 2 ice baths, plus a stolen base thrown in for good measure. So when you seem to get on a roll, you're really on a roll. What was going on tonight? You saw it so well.
11: Just not trying to do too much. See the ball deep, take what they give me. Just kind of seemed like everyone was hitting tonight. It was just kind of one of those nights.
10: Now, I also got to talk to 2 people that were here just to see you today. Your parents are in town for this game. What was that like to have this game while they're here?
11: It's always good. I always seem to play good in front of them, and they're mostly around. They support me a bunch, and they're always traveling, so it's always good to do that.
10: All right, 3 games left before the All-Star break. Are we going to keep the winning streak going, coming in with a winning record into the All-Star break?
11: I think so. I'm pretty confident in it.
10: All right, congratulations, Jake, and congratulations to the Salt Dog for the big win tonight.
11: Thank you.
0: All right, that's Adam Weingarten on the field there with Jake Jelly for a post-game interview tonight. Lincoln wins it by a final score of 16-10. For those that are watching on AABaseball.tv, we invite you to join us tomorrow night from Security National Bank Field at Lewis and Clark Park when Lincoln takes on Sioux City. First pitch will be at 6:35, and we'll have that on AABaseball.tv as well. So for those on AABaseball.tv, we will sign off on KFOR. Our post-game report is coming up next. In the final, Lincoln 16 and Gary South Shore 10. 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
8: This is the Lincoln Salt Dogs postgame show with final thoughts on today's game and more. 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
0: Tonight for Lincoln. An offensive field ball game. The Lincoln Salt Dogs win this one tonight over Gary South Shore by a final score of 16-10 in the final game of this four-game series. Lincoln taking three out of the four and ends up winning 5 of 7 in the season series against Gary South Shore. This is the Rotella's game wrap-up. The next time you're grilling hamburgers or hot dogs, make sure to wrap them up with a quality bun from Rotella's Bakery. For the Salt Dogs tonight, a total of 16 runs off of 20 hits. They commit one error and strand 8 base runners. Starting pitcher tonight for Lincoln was Jacob Hughes. He lasted 2 2/3 innings. He gave up 7 runs off 6 hits, struck out 3 and walked 5. 6 of the 7 runs were earned. Chandler Woolridge came on, and he picks up the win in relief. Woolridge now 1-2 in the season. He worked an inning and 2/3. He gave up 3 runs off 2 hits, struck out 2 and walked 2. Ryan Spolero, in his pro debut, pitched 1 inning and gave up 2 hits. Gabriel Jaramillo pitched 2/3 of an inning and struck out 1. David Shaw pitched 1 inning, struck out 3. Zach McCleave pitched a clean 8th inning. And Tyler Stasiowski pitched the 9th, and he gave up 2 hits. For the Railcats tonight, a total of 10 runs off 11 hits, commit no errors, and strand 9 base runners. Starting pitcher was Matt Reitz. He went an inning and a third, and then he had to leave the ball game with what looked to be a right pitching arm injury. So we hope that it's not serious, but it's always tough to see that, and unfortunate that Reitz suffered that injury and had to leave the contest. In an inning and a third, he gave up 6 runs off 6 hits, struck out 1. Jonathan Martinez takes the loss. He's 1-1. He lasted 2 2/3 innings, giving up 6 runs off 6 hits, struck out 2. Jake Hoover pitched an inning and 2/3. He gave up 3 runs off 5 hits. Denson Hall pitched an inning and a third, yielding 1 run off 2 hits and struck out 1. And Jacob Coates pitched 1 inning. He gave up 1 hit and struck out 1. A wild ball game that saw Gary South Shore score 2 in the first inning, and Lincoln responded by plating 5 in the bottom of the first. But the Railcats came back and got 4 in the top of the second inning. And it just continued to just spiral after 4 runs by Gary South Shore. Lincoln got 1 in the second, and the Railcats plated a run in the third. Then the big inning, where Lincoln started to take control, was in the bottom of the 4th inning when they scored 6 runs. Gary South Shore responded with 3 in the 5th, but then Lincoln plated 4 more in the bottom of the 6th inning. And in the back third of the ball game, neither team scored in the 7th, 8th, or 9th inning. So 16-10 ends up to be the final score in this one here tonight. Look at the offensive productivity this evening from Lincoln. Cam Feltz goes 3 for 5 and drives in 3 runs. Nick Shepherd 1 for 5 with an RBI. Jake Jelly a big night, 4 for 6. He drove in 4 runs with a solo home run and a 3-run shot. Jairo Pomares was 3 for 5 with an RBI, as was Kerry Arboleda. Tanner Otremba 3 for 4 with an RBI. Callan Halverson 1 for 4 and drove in a run. And Jacob Morrow was 1 for 3 with an RBI for the Salt Dogs. For Gary South Shore, Corey Howell was 1 for 6 with a run batted in. Elvis Peralta was 2 for 4, and he drove in 6 runs. He had a grand slam home run on the night as part of his total. Colin Summerhill was 1 for 5 with an RBI. Mark Flores goes 2 for 5. Olivier Bosabi was 1 for 4 and drove in a run. And Nick Ponkel was 2 for 5 with a run batted in. But Lincoln wins this wild one here tonight, 16-10. Salt Dogs are now 24-26 on the season as Gary South Shore falls to 22-27. And this is the Rotella's game wrap-up. You can find Rotella's at your favorite grocery store. Rotella's, the official bakery provider of Haymarket Park and Lincoln Salt Dogs. All right, let's announce our Wimmer's Quality Player of the Game. And for the Lincoln Salt Dogs tonight, it is Jake Jelly. Big night tonight for Jake. 4 for 6. He had a single, stole a base, and scored a run in the first inning. He had a solo home run in the second inning. In the fourth, he singled and scored. After flying out to right in the fifth inning, he bounced back by hitting a 3-run home run to right field in the sixth, and then he flew out to left field in the eighth. So 4 for 6, 4 runs batted in, a solo homer and a 3-run home run for Jake Jelly on the night. He is the Wimmer's Quality Player of the Game. Wimmer's are the producers of Fairbury Brand Hot Dogs, the official hot dog of Haymarket Park and the Lincoln Salt Dogs. So Lincoln wins it 16-10. Coming up on our postgame report, Elijah Herbal will have the highlights from tonight's contest. He'll announce the Oxient Play of the Game and also a check of the Bryant Health scoreboard. Then I'll come back one last time for you and wrap things up. Lincoln wins it by a final score of 16-10. The postgame report continues after this break on KFOR and online at KFORnow.com.
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20: It's Elijah Herbal one final time here in the studios of KFOR, FM 101.5, 1240 AM, and also streaming online. 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We'll also get you one final look at the Bryant Health scoreboard, but we got to get into these highlights because in a 16-10 game, you know there's plenty. And Salt Dogs, not the first on the board, but I don't think in a game like this it really mattered whenever there's 26 combined runs between the teams. Who gets on the board first? Well, someone's going to score some runs anyway. But tonight it is the Gary South Shore Railcats getting on the board first. They do it with runners on first and second, two outs in the bottom of the first. Olivier Basabe, he gets the score and started with an RBI single, make it 1-0.
0: Here's the pitch with the runners going, swung on, and it's going to be smacked in the left field for a base hit. That's going to score at least one run. Arboleda will pick it up and toss it back into second base. And Gary Southshore jumps in front. 1-0 the score.
20: I'll clue you in on a little secret here. Way back in the top half of the first inning, I thought that could be important. Gary Southshore gets on the board first. Well, that is until Lincoln gets their turn to bat in the bottom half of the first inning. Salt Dogs get on the board, and I should also note here, Gary Southshore would push across a second run in that top half of the first inning, but it's Lincoln getting on the board first, bottom half of the first inning. Nick Shumpert comes home to score as Jake Jelly gets aggressive on the base pads. Gary Southshore throws it away, and it's 2-1. Lincoln's on the board.
0: Jelly goes. The pitch is inside. Throw on down to second is high. Sails into center field. Shumpert's going to score. Jelly's going to stay right, put where he is, and Lincoln's on the board. It's now 2-1.
20: Very next pitch, it's Jairo Pomares tying the game, bringing home Jake Jelly with an RBI double.
0: The pitch, he swings and pulls this one down the right field line. It's a fair ball, and that's going to roll all the way down to the corner. Jelly's going to come around third, and he will score. Pomares will stroll into second base. It's an RBI double, and that ties the score at 2.
20: In the next batter, Lincoln takes the lead, courtesy of Kerry Arboleda.
0: Arboleda swings, smacks it through the right side, base hit. Pomares is going to be waved around third. He's going to try to score. Here comes the throw from right field. It's up the line. Pomares is safe, and Lincoln fetches the lead. Kerry Arboleda, they single to right field, and it's a 3-2 Salt Dog advantage.
20: Salt Dogs would add to that lead. A Calvin Halverson RBI double would make it 4-2. And then with the bases loaded, Cam Phelps would walk to make it 5-2, and you're feeling pretty good about the Salt Dogs. That is until the next time Gary takes a turn at the plate. They load up the bases with no outs, and Elvis Peralta, he's going to clear the bases. His grand slam gives the lead right back to Gary.
0: Next pitch here. Swung on, hit high in the air to right. Back to the fence, and this is a grand slam home run. It's gone.
20: Gary takes the lead at 6-5, courtesy of Elvis Peralta. But Lincoln's next turn at bat, it's Jake Jelly tying this game all by himself.
0: Swung on and hit in the air toward right field. Tagged back to the warning track, back to the wall. We need a new baseball. This one's gone.
20: And it's 6-6, all tied up through two innings. That was one of the longest first two innings I can ever remember in my carry the one here. 7 years, 8 years now working Lincoln Salt Dogs baseball. COVID season doesn't count, I'll say it. 7 seasons, 8 years. But 12 total runs in the first two innings between Gary and Lincoln. top half of the third, it would be Gary taking the lead at 7-6, a Colin Summerhill RBI single. But then in the bottom half of the fourth, it's Lincoln taking the lead back. First, Tanner Otremba, his bases loaded walk makes it 7 apiece. Then Jairo Pomares would score in a wild pitch. It's 8-7.

0: Lincoln. Jacob Morrow, with the bases loaded, will be hit by a pitch. It's 9-7. And then Tanner Otrimba scores on a wild pitch. It is 10-7. Lincoln on top. And then the cherry on top of the bottom half of the fourth inning. Runners on second and third. Cam Feltz drives home two more.
1: And Feltz is going to hit this one back up the middle in the center field for a base hit. Halverson will score. Coming around third is Morrow. He will score. And the Salt Dogs starting to growl again here in the fourth inning. They lead it 12-7.
0: Gary's not done fighting, though, is in the top half of the fifth. Their next turn at the bat, it's Corey Howell, an RBI double, cutting into the lead. That makes it 12-8. And then a Peralta, two RBI single. He had himself a fantastic night. Makes it 12-10. But the Salt Dogs, they're going to do some damage in the bottom half of the sixth, giving themselves some insurance. First with runners on at first and second, Nick Shumpert adds a run with an RBI single.
1: Shepard swings and he smacks this ball to shallow center field and a diving effort, and it's going to be down for a hit. Coming home and scoring on the play is going to be Paul Miro, and it's now 13-10.
0: And then the next batter, Jake Jelly. One run of insurance, that's not enough. Jake Jelly says, how about three more?
1: Pulse pitch. Swung on and hit in the air toward right, and this is going to be trouble over by the line, and this ball is going to be gone for a home run. It was a sliding effort up against the fence and just got over the fence. And Jake Jelly has hit his second home run of the night.
0: He gave Lincoln their 14th, 15th, and 16th runs of the ballgame. 16-10 at that point. 16-10 would be your final score as Lincoln's bullpen comes in and finishes the deal. I'm just going to say it. If that's not the highest scoring game with the Lincoln Salt Dogs this year, 26 runs. Well, we're going to have some fireworks later this season, but book it. This is a night to remember for the Lincoln Salt Dogs. A high-scoring affair, a shootout on the baseball diamond, if you will. Lincoln gets it done 16-10, and with the win, they move to 24-26 on the season, two games away from 500 as we near the American Association All-Star break with the All-Star game coming to Lincoln next week. Speaking of the American Association, let's let you know what went down elsewhere in the association as part of our final Bryan Health scoreboard update of the night. All games going final in the association, and probably pretty obvious, no other games reaching 26 total runs scored. Lake Country Dockhounds and the King County Cougars combined for 15. Lake Country takes it this afternoon by a score of 8-7. In the evening games tonight, Sioux Falls 8-3 winners over the Chicago Dogs in Chicago. Up in Sioux City, it was the Sioux City Explorers taking down the Fargo Moorhead Red Hawks by a score of 7-3. And finally, down in Kansas City, it's the Kansas City Monarchs winners against the Cleburne Railroaders 5-2. Your final score, Kansas City gets it done. But one final time, Lincoln gets a 16-10 win over the Gary South Shore Railcats tonight. They take the four-game midweek series 3-1. That'll do it for me, Elijah Herbel, here in the studios of KFOR as a part of this Lincoln Salt Dogs postgame show. We're going to take a break, 60 seconds, and we're back with more of the Lincoln Salt Dogs postgame show as we'll send it back out to the Corona Extra broadcast booth at Haymarket Park, where Rich Ray will put a bow on this game filled with fireworks out at Haymarket Park. 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
4: 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Democrat Graham Platner leaves the main Senate race with a few choice words for the Democratic Party. Domestic violence suspect A.J. Ferrari is called a flight risk during his arraignment yesterday.
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1: Back at Haymarket Park one last time tonight to wrap this one up as the Lincoln Salt Dogs take the final game of this four-game series as they win it 16-10, and they end up taking three of the four games against Gary South Shore, and of the seven games that they played in the two series here over the last week, Lincoln ends up taking five out of the seven ball games. Tonight, 16 runs, 20 hits, one error. Lincoln stranded eight base runners. Gary South Shore, 10 runs, 12 hits, no errors, and strand 8 base runners as well. The winning pitcher for Lincoln

0: at Lewis and Clark Park. On the mound for Lincoln will be right-hander Foster Pace. He's 1-3 with a 5.75 ERA. And the Explorers will go with right-hander Zach Willeman, 3-3 with a 4.85 earned run average. First pitch at 6:35. We'll be on the air with the KFOR at the ballpark pregame show beginning at 6:05. So make sure that you join us for that coming up tomorrow night. Well, we did not have a base stealer thrown out by Lincoln tonight. Gwen Wright was our participant tonight, the exceptional fan of the game. But Gwen, we still got a prize for you. You can head on over to Arbor Axe House and claim your prize. You'll get 1 hour of free axe throwing for one person. And so we appreciate you playing. If you'd like to sign up to be the next exceptional fan of the game, make sure you register at Arbor Axe House, located at N Street and Antelope Valley. And so Lincoln will now get ready for the final three games before the All-Star break at Sioux City coming up. And 6:35 coming up tomorrow night, so we hope that you can join us for that. All right, before we depart, an updated look at the standings right now. In the American Association West, this is a lot of fun to say, the Lincoln Salt Dogs are now tied for third place in the American Association West, 24-26, five games back. Fargo Moorhead, also five games back, but 23-25. Lincoln has played two more games than the Redhawks have, and the Salt Dogs have played 50 games right now. There's two teams in the league that have played a total of 50 games right now, Lincoln and the Cleveland Railroaders. Everybody else has some games yet to make up as of yet. But, you know, this is a lot of fun to talk about after Lincoln at one point was 5-14, right now 24-26. And they got a big series with Sioux City coming up here at Security National Bank Field coming up here this weekend. So game times will be 6:35 tomorrow night, 6:05 on Saturday, 4:05 on Sunday, and hope you can join us for all those on KFOR and also on AABaseball.tv. We appreciate everybody who listened in tonight on KFOR and also watched it on AABaseball.tv. And as always, a fantastic job by Elijah Herbal back at our KFOR studios in Lincoln. I'm Rich Ray. The final score in this one tonight was the Lincoln Salt Dogs 16 and the Gary South Shore Railcats 10. Until tomorrow night from Sioux City, this is Rich Ray saying good evening and so long from Haymarket Park in Lincoln, Nebraska.
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2: The month of July will be red hot with activity, including the American Association All-Star Game at Haymarket Park. In collaboration with the American Association of Professional Baseball, the Lincoln Salt Dogs will serve as the host city for the 2026 game at Haymarket Park. The venue will host a series of All-Star festivities Monday, July 13th through Wednesday, July 15th. Haymarket Park will welcome more than 50 of the American Association's best and brightest as Lincoln hosts this premier event. The celebration begins with a three-round single-elimination home run derby featuring eight All-Stars with the All-Star game to follow. In addition, the American Association will welcome three new members to the league's Hall of Fame, including Lincoln's owner, Jim Abel. Lincoln and the Salt Dogs have brought baseball and fun to the local area, showing Lincoln's ongoing love for America's favorite pastime, and it's our time to pack Haymarket Park for this amazing event. 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
6: Hi. So my husband started out a side hustle in addition to his regular job, and he did fairly well, and he bought himself an $80,000 commercial building for cash on a canal, and he loves it, and he's been working really hard fixing it up. But he ended up with $90,000 in business debt in the process, and he also would like to retire within 5 years. And I'm concerned

0: were not on the track for retirement and that the expenses of the building and the debt associated could prevent us from being able to retire when we would like to.
1: And when you say that to him, what did he say?
0: He said he'd be willing to try and rent the building out to help with the expenses. However, there's many vacant commercial buildings in the area. I don't know if his would be nice enough to rent out. I don't know if we'd run into problems with people not paying rent. So I have concerns. I have concerns even with that solution. I mean, obviously that would help. And he has some inventory from the business that he started that he was wishing would have sold by now, but it has not yet. And so I'm concerned, like, when will it sell? We're still paying all these expenses. Meanwhile, and even when the inventory sold, we have a little debt left and we would have property tax and utilities and many things associated with keeping up the building.
1: So how long have y'all been married?
0: We've been married like close to 35 years.
1: So how often does he go off and buy a building and doesn't talk to you about it before he does it?
0: Well, not usually whole buildings. And this one he did mention, but I was like, well, let's keep it all to cash. But things kind of, there was a lot of expenses associated, and he felt his inventory would sell. And so he
1: let's keep it all to cash. He didn't buy, but he did buy the building.
0: Yes, yes. And so I was okay that he was buying the building for cash, but I'm more concerned with the fact we ended up with some debt associated.
2: So the debt was used to cover expenses for the building?
0: Because he's working on it. It was in really bad shape, and he's working on it like every night. He's put
1: What's
0: a lot
1: the business?
0: Of debt.
1: So let me try this again, okay? Honey, I'm okay with you buying the building for cash. And then he didn't. He bought a building and renovated
0: right.
1: it and went into debt. So
0: yeah.
1: How often does that happen in 35 years?
0: Smaller things. Like, he got a pickup for $3,500 once, which we still are using. It's a great pickup. So there are a little bit of things like that.
1: Yeah.
2: Sounds like he's always got a scheme and a plan.
1: So what do you want to do with the building?
0: Well, personally, I just want to get our retirement savings under control, but I realize how much of himself he's invested into the building and how
1: What
0: much
1: do you want to do
0: building.
1: With the building?
0: Well, if it was just me in the marriage, I would sell the building.
1: Okay. Then why would you suggest that the two of you keep it?
0: He is hoping to use it. It's on a canal. He loves it. He's hoping to use it both for recreation for our family and retirement, and he'd like to try and run a business out of it in retirement.
1: But you don't believe that's going to happen?
0: I believe that he would try and run a business out of it in retirement. My only concern is that there's a lot of expenses with the commercial building. Property tax is high. Everything's high. And I feel like it would be hard in retirement to constantly be working to keep up with those expenses. But some people do it. So I'm trying to make sure, making this call, that
1: okay, so
0: it wouldn't be unreasonable.
1: You're dealing with a bunch of unknowns, and your emotions are saying sell the building. He's dealing with absolutely zero business acumen. He sucks at this because all he's doing is dreaming. I hope someday that we'll use it for the family. Oh, bull crap. Okay? This guy's not written anything down. He doesn't have good business pro forma. If he worked for me and he did this, I'd fire him for incompetence. And you're worrying about something you don't even understand because he's never written anything down. This is all jumbled up between some business and some dream and some family use of a building on canal. That none of this is, it's all mixed together. It's jumbled up. It's not a good plan. There's no plan. It's just vague. I like the building. I wanted to buy the building. Now I'm going to renovate the building. Oh, crap, I don't have the $90,000, so now I'm in debt. Oh, now I've got inventory I can't sell. And I don't know about the expenses, and you don't either. You've got this vague sense that there's going to be a bunch of insurance and taxes, which is probably true. But we need to actually look at real numbers, okay? This is what the building costs to operate. Here's what we can rent it for. Here's the business that we can run out of it. And if there's any space left over, the family can enjoy it. Or the family can, you have the money to eat this. So it becomes a family recreational stop. It becomes a lake house for the summer, the building on the canal. But we've got it all jumbled up with, we can't decide if we're a landlord or we're running a business or we've got a lake house. And it's all pushed together so that he can live this dream that's very fuzzy and in the fog. He needs to write all of this down in a business plan and submit it to you. And the two of you need to look at this with wisdom. And then based on that, if you can see how you actually make money and want to keep it, fine. But just his little heart's desire is not enough to make it work. I've had a lot of heart's desire at stuff I sucked at, and it cost me money. And it's called dreaming, and it turns into a nightmare. So you have to do a business plan, a pro forma, and go, okay, if we rent out this, here's what the rental rates are. Oh, wait, everything on this whole canal is empty. It's going to be very tough to rent.
2: Doesn't bode well.
1: So we're probably eating this. Oh, we've got this inventory we bought that we financed, but we can't sell it. So we obviously chose the wrong inventory to purchase because we didn't have our business head together on that either. I've got some of that myself in the warehouse today. Over purchase of stuff that I wish we hadn't bought at Ramsey, but it's inventory, and you know it was a dumb butt thing. So you do some of that in business, but you've got to see your way to this. This is how we're going to turn this situation into money. And if we're not going to turn it into money, here's the amount of money we have to pay for it anyway, and be okay. She's worried that this is taking the rug out from under their whole lives.
2: Well, and there's a sunk cost fallacy. She's going, well, he's invested a lot into it, and he really loves it, and it's going to cause you guys to not be able to retire. Yeah. So you can't have the cake and eat it too here.
1: I'm guessing they don't have millions of dollars, or he wouldn't be $90,000 in debt. I'm guessing.
2: So I just hope the building is worth $170,000. His $80,000 put in plus the $90,000 renovations. I don't know that they can even sell it for that much. Yeah, so I'm worried he overbuilt.
1: Yeah, over-renovated. Yeah, he got to the party too soon.
2: How
1: Nobody's
2: many people
1: there yet.
2: Are trying to buy $200,000 office buildings in that area? Yeah. He bought it for $80,000.
1: Yeah, exactly.
2: So, this is going to be a tough conversation because it sounds like he's stubborn and
1: so,
2: dreaming.
1: A, you need to get more involved and be involved in the decisions. Your life is involved because it affects you. And B, he needs to approach this with more of a business mind than the mind of a dreamer. Dreaming is good as long as you put work clothes on it and turn it into goals and numbers. Otherwise, dreaming is not what you want to marry your daughter. Oh, Daddy, he's a dreamer. Oh, God, they're going to live in my basement.

0: Hey, folks, Dave Ramsey here. 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
5: For you is about the rule that vehicles shouldn't make up more than 50% of your annual salary. Mm-hmm. Wife and I were 24 and 25. We were recently gifted a vehicle that's worth about 3/4 of our annual income, and it's about half our net worth right now. So just wondering, you know, it's hard to not think about selling the car and investing that or saving for a down payment or, you know, something else.
6: What do you guys make?
5: We currently take home about 70 a year. My wife's in grad school right now, though, and we're anticipating once she graduates, that'll go up quite a bit.
6: What's she studying?
5: Physical therapy.
6: Cool. When's she graduate?
5: August of next year.
6: So a year plus, and passes her boards, and then she'll make what, 70?
5: 70 or 80, right around
6: yeah.
5: there.
6: Yeah, okay. And you make 70 or 80 now? That's your income?
5: 70, yes,
6: yeah.
5: sir.
6: Okay. And so this is a $50,000 car?
5: It's about 55 when I'm looking at comps online.
6: Where'd it come from?
5: My dad and stepmom gifted it to us. She got a new vehicle, and they just kind of passed it on to us.
6: So it was a used car that they had, and they just gave it to you?
5: For the price that we could sell our other car for. So for $8,500, we sold ours, and we wrote in the check, and they gave us this.
6: Okay. Well, there's a good argument both ways. I mean, you did not put money in it. You put $8,500 in it, okay?
5: Correct.
6: So if you put $55,000 in it, I'd tell you to sell it today and get your $55,000 back out and start your life smarter. Okay, but you put $8,500 in it, and your income's getting ready to double in the next 12 months, which actually makes this thing almost fit. Well, it does fit, depending on what the other car is, yeah. So, you know, given the trajectory of your income and that you didn't put money in it, if you like the car, it's fine. It's also some wisdom what you said. I mean, you're tempted to go, of course, you... What happens with your parents if you sell it? Do they get pissed?
5: Well, I wouldn't say pissed. I think part of the reason, you know, the motivation for them giving us this is we had, you know, a 15-year-old car with 200,000 miles on it, and my dad never keeps a car past an oil change. He likes new vehicles. So, you know, I think part of the motivation was, hey, let's get my son in a good, reliable car and something they can keep a little while. So,
6: they were blessing you. And his version of blessing is a nice car, yeah.
7: But good, reliable, that could have been a $20,000 car, and you could have used $35,000 as a down payment.
5: Yes, that's correct. And that's kind of what we're thinking about. You know, we're able to cash flow my wife's grad school, so student loans aren't a concern there. But,
6: what is the car?
5: Mind, It's a 2023 Toyota 4Runner.
6: Okay. Would you buy a $20,000 4Runner if you sold it?
5: You know, it's funny. The one we sold was a 2015 4Runner with 200,000 miles on it and same trim level and everything. So
6: wow.
5: We could definitely find one.
6: Yeah. You definitely like the Toyota product. Okay. It's a good car.
5: We're happy with it.
6: It's a good car. It'll last forever.
7: And you guys are debt-free otherwise. You got savings
5: correct.
7: In the bank?
5: We're on baby step four, except we're not doing a 15% because we're cash flowing grad school right now.
6: Okay. As long as you and your wife, and for that matter, your parents, are aware that from this point forward that you will not be owning vehicles using the same pattern as your dad, changing every time the oil's changed, because that will keep you broke. It will steal your wealth. As long as you say, I'm not going to intentionally go buy a car with cash or otherwise ever in my life. It's not my plan. This just is something that happened to me. It wasn't something I sat and dreamed about and did something stupid. Okay. It was more like, in other words, this is a one-time, good-time thing. You're never doing this kind of thing again because next time it'll probably be up to you to do it, right? And you would never do it again.
5: Yes,
6: if the two of you, and even for that matter, you explain this to your dad someday, I'm never doing this again. I took this only because it was a gift. So because it was a gift and didn't cost you anything, hardly, $8,500, and because your income's going to double in the next 14 or 15 months, I'd probably keep it. What do you think, Drew?
7: Yeah, I mean, if your income was like 50 grand a year household,
6: and
7: go,
6: never going
7: this
6: up.
7: This is just too much car for your life. You could be doing way better with it. But with your income, this is not a ridiculous car that you would never own. It's not a Lamborghini that you're paying crazy insurance on.
6: Yeah, that's a good point.
7: It's a reasonable vehicle.
6: If they hand you a $250,000 Lambo, I'd be telling you to sell it.
5: Sure.
7: Just the maintenance repairs on it. But a Toyota, you're like, all right, that's going
6: to
7: last
6: a long
7: time. It'll cost
6: you $55,000 to keep the Lambo running.
7: Exactly. So I would take this as a nice one-time blessing, and it might take you longer than you wanted to get that house now.
6: Yeah, don't use this as a way to adjust the way you look at money and vehicles, though. This is an aberration. Yep. It's a one-time event, okay?
5: Mm-hmm.
6: As long as it doesn't shift the way you're thinking. In other words, you called me because it doesn't line up with what you believe, right? And it doesn't line up with what we believe, and you wanted to ask about that because you somewhat believed it. If you weren't worried about it, you wouldn't have called. So as long as you stay on that side of the fence, I'm good. I just don't want this to go, well, you know, I did it that one time, and it worked, so I'm going to keep doing this thing for the... No. You don't use this as the rationalization to go into the next deal.
7: Well, the good news is if they sold it, next oil change Dad's got, they're getting a different car. Hey, just keep doing this. You'll be wealthy in no time.
6: We never buy tires. We just trade the car.
7: I mean, you've got to be wealthy enough to absorb that kind of hit if you're just flying through cars like that.
6: Man, it's just... Whew. And the problem is, I just love cars.
7: I know.
6: I'm just such
7: I
6: a
7: knew
6: car
7: you were
6: going
7: to be... It would, you, they hit your soft spot.
6: Here's the interesting thing. You know, when we talk to Baby Steps Millionaires and say, okay, you know, what's your net worth? $1.7 million. What do you drive? Toyota. What's your wife drive? A 15-year-old piece of crap. Would you get your wife a good car? You know, that kind of thing, right? But we hear that every time. The wife drives an old piece of crap and the guy's got a Toyota.
7: Why punish yourself?
6: Or vice versa.
7: Yeah.
6: The Toyota always comes up, though. I think it is the most driven car by Baby Steps Millionaires. A nice Toyota, a good one. But not, I mean, not some worn-out piece of crap. But
7: and then Honda was up there. Lexus is up there, too, with millionaires.
6: Yeah. Yeah, we hear them. We don't hear Lambos. Man, Kelly is in Los Angeles. Hi, Kelly. What's up?
8: Hi. Thank you for taking my call.
6: Sure. How can we help?
8: Okay. So I just inherited some savings bonds, Series I.
6: Mm-hmm.
8: They were both issued in 2003 and 2006.
6: Mm-hmm.
8: So I can pull them out if I want to and disperse them.
6: I would.
8: Originally, yeah, just cash them out
6: yep.
8: to pay off my debt.
6: Yep.
7: How much is it?
8: $33,000 now.
6: And how much is your debt?
8: $25,000.
6: And what do you owe the debt on?
8: Credit cards.
6: Okay. So let's pretend that you didn't have any debt. Would you go borrow money on a credit card to buy an I-bond? No!
8: No, okay. I didn't know, because I've been listening to you since February, so thank you. You have turned my brain around.
6: Yeah.
8: But I've been listening, trying to see how you feel about those savings bonds.
6: I'm not mad at them. My granny used to give them to us, and we would cash them in and put them in mutual funds for our kids' college, and she would say, how are those bonds doing? And I said, great.
7: It's true. Technically true.
8: Okay. Because, like, I would love to pay off the debt. Like, since I've started doing the baby steps, like, I'm just so excited.
6: Good. I'm so excited. And you're going to cut up the cards, right?
7: That's the big
6: thing. Chopping the cards up.
8: What do you mean?
6: You have to cut them up.
8: They're done. They're long gone.
6: Oh, good for you. Oh, you're rocking it, Kelly. I love you.
8: They're done. They're so done.
6: That's so cool. So where did the I-bonds come from?
8: My parents. I inherited them.
6: They passed away?
8: Yeah. I had to go through probate and everything. It was miserable.
6: I'm sorry.
8: Yeah. So anyone out there that's listening, like, do a living trust or at least a will.
6: Definitely
8: else.
6: Have
8: like,
6: a will. You can go through a probate like a hot knife through butter if you just got a will. It's not a big deal. But if you have to go in there and the judge has to think about everything, it's not good. Don't let judges think.
7: I bet they're smiling.
6: They're slow
7: when they
6: think.
7: Seeing you become debt free too. That's pretty cool. It's a nice legacy.
6: Very good. Good for you, Kelly. Debt free. Never use a credit card again the rest of your whole life.

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2: From ABC News. I'm Dave Packer. The U.S. and Iran exchanging a new round of airstrikes. The U.S. military hitting at least 9 towns in Iran. And Tehran launching attacks toward Kuwait, Bahrain, and Jordan.
3: What we've heard from U.S. Central Command is that while, yes, they have increased the number of targets that they've been striking, a total of 170 over the last 2 days, they also remain poised, they say, to provide defensive measures should there be any kind of Iranian attack. So far, what we've seen is successful interceptions. Dozens of Iranian drones and missiles were fired at neighboring countries, and all were intercepted or it may have caused minimal damage.
2: ABC's Louis Martinez in a Utah courtroom Thursday. Recordings played and text messages read between Tyler Robinson, the man accused of killing Charlie Kirk, and his former roommate and romantic partner, Lance Twiggs. The messages read aloud by Utah State Bureau of Investigation case agent Brian Davis.
4: How long have you been planning this?
5: Scroll down a little bit, please, Kimberly.
4: And Tyler replies, a bit over a week, I believe.
2: A judge is considering whether to proceed with the case against Robinson. The family of Nolan Xavier Wells plans to conduct an independent autopsy following the 18-year-old's mysterious death. The Mississippi teen went missing on the 4th of July while on a boating trip with a high school friends at a popular undeveloped island. Police say the friends left the island without Wells, whose body was found 2 days later. ABC's Alex Perez says the local sheriff's department is now facing pressure to find out exactly what happened.
6: The White House touted the $3.47.
2: And authorities have this week solicited help from the public for asking for any video images from people who were there on Horn Island over the 4th of July weekend. What was supposed to be a one-day strike for nearly 4,000 nurses at Brigham and Women's Hospital in Boston has turned into a five-day strike after the hospital locked out striking nurses through July 13th. 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
2: An Idaho woman who claimed her toddlers died last year after being vaccinated is facing murder charges. Prosecutors now saying that 23-year-old Andrea Shaw suffocated her twins, Dallas and Tyson, after she called 911 claiming she found them dead in a shared bed. ABC's Melissa Adon has more.
9: Shaw was arrested 5 days after giving birth to a third child. She's not entered a plea, and her lawyer says she's innocent. Now, if convicted in Idaho, she could face life in prison or the death penalty by firing squad.
2: The first so-called Freedom Fuel Network gas station has opened in Philadelphia. A White House official telling ABC News that Freedom Fuel Network's a private company and that the administration is not involved in the company and has not provided any funding. ABC's Stephen Portnoy has more.
6: An aide at the White House says this company is reducing its margin simply to make gas prices more affordable for customers. The president put it this way in his post. He said, quote, they are doing this because they love the USA. Of course, not every retailer can do that. Gas stations are known to be a low-margin business. But then again, discounts are a time-tested way to drive up sales.
2: Facebook's parent company Meta introduced a new AI tool that says follows instructions to edit images from multiple references, including Instagram. A spokesperson for the Center for Democracy and Technology telling ABC users would not be notified if their images are used to create abusive content. Dave Packer, ABC News.
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0: Welcome back to the Ramsey Show in the Fairwinds Credit Union Studio. Jessica's in Phoenix. Hi, Jessica. How are you?
1: I'm doing well. How are you guys? Thanks for taking my call.
0: Sure. What's up?
1: Yeah, so my husband and I have been in our home about 14 years. We have a manufactured home on an acre and a quarter of land, and we've just came into the situation thinking that we would always build a home there one day. I ended up staying home with kids, and we haven't done that. It's been a blessing to us. However, we are trying to just plan ahead for what our next steps are, as the home is definitely in need of maybe a second overhaul of repairs, but we're not sure we want to dump that kind of money into it with knowing that we're not going to see that return. One more detail about the home is that it is on its second location, which at 24 years old, we didn't realize how much of an issue that was for financing. So to list the home would be difficult to find a buyer. Of course, it just takes one, but it would be a private financing situation. So just a little unsure what to do there. Do we stay? Do we go?
0: Okay,
1: we have quite a bit of equity.
0: There's so many things it can be when you describe it as a manufactured home. So is this sitting on a foundation?
1: Yes, it is. It is above ground, but yes, it is secured and all of that. Yeah,
0: okay. But when I drive up to it, I think double wide.
1: Mm-hmm. Yes, you would.
0: Okay. Mm-hmm. All right. And so when the buyer drives up to it, they think double wide. And so it's gone down in value while the acre has gone up in value.
1: That's correct, yes.
0: Yeah.
1: And we also would need probably a cash buyer, which would also bring our
0: What do you owe on all of this?
1: We owe about $70,000.
0: And what is the 1 acre worth?
1: So in our surrounding area, the same acre and a quarter is anywhere between $250,000 and $350,000.
0: Okay. All right. And have you had any suggestions on what you would list the property for?
1: Yeah, we've heard some pretty low like just list it for $350,000, but then we've also heard start at $500,000.
0: I've heard a lot of stuff, but I'm asking what the actual value is. What I'm trying to figure out is it sounds to me like the trailer is probably not worth much.
1: Right. And we have
0: remodeled it. If you picked the trailer up and sold it, what would it go for?
1: So this was maybe 5 years ago before I resigned. We had, we were going to go like trade it in or sell it to a private trailer park, and they were offering us about $40,000 then.
0: Okay, so if you could get $20,000 for it and get $350,000 for the land and separate the two, you're probably going to end up more that way than trying to get someone to finance a trailer on a $300,000 piece of dirt.
1: Right, and we have had homes on our streets similar in size, also manufactured homes, sell between 5 and 6 within that range.
0: Similar age and condition?
1: Similar age. Ours is
0: How did they sell theirs?
1: 1,400 square feet. So the manufactured homes can be financed conventionally an FHA. However, ours has been, we did not know at the time, but it's on its second location, which takes away the option of conventional and FHA financing.
0: Okay. So you've lost that ability. So you can't really compare your situation to the $600,000 situation. You've got more of a $400,000 situation.
1: True, yeah.
0: Okay. So you're experiencing what people that buy mobile homes experience, that they go down in value dramatically. And and it has. And you basically have consumed the living quarters while the land went up.
1: Right. And we did close at 105 when we bought it. So, we're not.
0: I don't want you to believe that narrative, because you still got screwed. You saw you closed at 105, but the land is the only thing that's saving this and making it feel okay. If you closed at 105 and the trailer was worth 10, then you would really be experiencing what has happened.
1: Right.
0: So no, the manufacturing housing was not a good investment. If you had bought a home for 105 or 150, you'd be sitting at 700 right now.
1: Mm-hmm.
0: So, no, it still was not a good idea. I mean, we're not going to, we don't want to repeat this, nor do we want to endorse this, but we're still here. So, I think, you know, I would get in touch with one of our one of our Ramsey Trusted Real Estate Agents to see if they know some financing in the Phoenix area for this that can get the value up. Otherwise, I'm going to separate the two, dump the trailer, and sell the land.
2: I think it's going to be tough to find that buyer in that sweet spot who wants to.
0: I was not aware of what she was saying, that FHA would not.
2: Second location.
0: The moving the trailer once makes it not work anymore.
2: Is it just too much risk for the.
0: No, I don't know. I don't know. I don't understand. I did not know that. I knew FHA would finance them in some cases if you put them on a permanent foundation. That's why I was asking about that.
2: Yeah.
0: And the piece of ground goes with it. Obviously, they don't finance them in a trailer park. But, yeah.
2: The good news is the land will sell.
0: Yeah, the good news is the land is going to be your financial salvation in this.
2: But the dirt would have went up in value with or without a trailer on it.
0: Yeah, if you just bought the dirt, it would have gone from, you know, probably whatever you paid. But you probably didn't pay anything for it. Sounds like you got a great deal on the dirt. But, yeah, that's the thing. But you need to keep those things very separate in your mind as you do the analysis and tell yourself the story of what has happened. And it sounds like you need to separate them in order to sell it. But get in touch with one of the Ramsey Trusted Real Estate Agents. Call a couple of them and ask them if they know anything about mobile homes or manufactured housing in your area, and so on. So, guys, there's a real spectrum of things when you say manufactured housing. If someone's saying that to you, let me walk you through that. There's a trailer, single wide, double wide, with a couple of axles, and they roll it down with a wide load sticker across the back down the highway, and they set it on a piece of dirt, and you put in a septic tank, or you hook it to sewer, and you build a concrete foundation under it, and you're living in a trailer. Okay? That's going to go down in value faster than a car that you sleep in, because that's what it is, a car you sleep in. Okay? It's a horrible investment. Well, it's all we can afford. It's a horrible investment. You'd have been better off renting and saving your money to buy something that goes up in value. Don't buy those. Okay? And my buddy that owns a manufacturing company, one of those, gets mad at me. He's like, don't tell people that. And I'm like, hey, when they quit going down, I'll quit telling them, okay? They go down. Then there's manufactured housing that looks like a trailer, but it's not quite. It's like big sections, and they bring it in, bolt it all together, and it's modular and that kind of thing.
2: It's a step
0: up. And it still is going to go down in value reason I asked her the question is, from a real estate agent's perspective, and I've been a real estate agent since 1978, when you walk up in the front yard and you look at it, if you think trailer, or if you think a builder built this, that's the two different things. If you think a builder built it when you look at it, you're probably going up in value. The last end of the spectrum on manufactured housing is there's actual factories that build wall sections. They put them on an 18-wheeler. They deliver the wall sections, the floor sections, the pre-engineered trusses, the tree-engineered floor systems with the heat and air built into it, the whole thing, and they put it all together. And when you're done, it's basically a stick-built house, and it has nothing to do with the trailer world. Those are perfectly fine.

0: Hey guys, George Campbell here. Two things you should know about me. I love a good movie, and I hate overpaying for things. And Angel just checked both boxes. They've got a new movie called Young Washington, the story of George Washington's early life as a soldier before he became a founding father. And whether you're a history buff or not, this was a gripping, entertaining thrill ride of a prequel to The Guy on the Dollar Bill. I was on the edge of my seat the whole time. 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
3: Lightheadedness, headache, nausea. 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
16: Hey, so we have a situation where we've got our oldest daughter heading to college. She's going to be a college freshman this year. And we have done a pretty good job saving for retirement, but we have done a horrible job saving for our kids' college education. And we just kind of thought we had more time than we did, and now we're being smacked in the face with it. So we really don't have anything saved for her for college. So with her coming up right now, and we have two more coming up after her, I'm just wondering what the best way to approach this is. I just was listening to some of your previous calls on people who are tens of hundreds of thousands of dollars in student loan debt, and I'm really just trying to approach this in the smartest way that we can.
1: Good for you.
16: For her.
1: What's your household income?
16: Or just a little over $200,000.
1: Good. Okay, I'm going to ask you a real practical question, and it is a leading question. I'll warn you ahead of time. Okay?
16: Okay.
1: Why is she going to college? What's she want from college?
16: She is going to be majoring in mechanical engineering. She has a lot of motivation, a lot of drive, a lot of ambition.
1: Excellent. Excellent. When we did the study of the largest study of millionaires ever done, we studied 10,167 of them. The number one career of people that become millionaires is engineer.
16: Wow. Well, my husband's an engineer too.
1: Okay. Well, and you guys have experienced that because you have a wonderful household income.
16: Yeah.
1: All right. So
16: and it's just him. I
1: applaud the career choice. Okay. Now the next thing is this. No one except her sorority sisters care where she graduated from college.
16: Absolutely.
1: No mechanical engineer has, well, no. Less than one half of 1% of engineering jobs are awarded based on where the engineer went to school.
16: Absolutely. I agree with that.
1: Okay. So what we want to do is we want to get the engineering degree by spending the least money possible.
16: Yes.
1: Okay. So that there's a series of leading questions because we're taking you somewhere. Georgia and I do this all the time. So what that means is we may go to community college for the first 2 years and just get the basics out of the way because there's no engineering in the first 2 years anyway.
16: Well, so the really great thing is our high school actually offers a lot of dual enrollment credits.

0: So great.
1: She's going into college with a lot of credit already.
0: Oh, so she can blow off a lot of her freshman year.
1: Yes.
0: Good.
1: Well, yeah.
2: She just leapfrogged some of that.
0: Good, good.
2: So what, does she already, is she already heading into college? Is she already chosen?
1: She is, yes. She's going to Iowa State University. So it is a state school. It's not our state, but.
2: But she's paying out-of-state tuition?
1: Yes.
0: Why?
1: That's where she chose to go.
0: She doesn't get to choose. She doesn't have any money.
1: Well, that's true.
2: If I'm paying for dinner, I'm going to choose where we go to eat.
0: And I'm not going to endorse paying something because we drove across the state line. There's no value in having driven across the state line added to the quality of her education.
2: Sure. Did she tell you why she wanted to go to that school?
1: Well, there's lots of reasons. It's a very good engineering school. A lot of friends are going there. She felt comfortable there. She didn't get into our state school. They have a very competitive engineering program, and she did not get in there. So we were kind of forced to look out.
0: Okay. So as we have studied the student loan debacle over the years, actually did a major award-winning documentary on it called Borrowed Future. We find the number one cause of student loan debt is college choice. That's why we're coming down hard on this.
1: Okay.
0: In other words,
1: I don't think she's I don't think we're in an excessive amount.
0: Okay, so what is the tuition out of state for Iowa State?
1: Per year, we're looking at about $30,000.
0: Okay, because average tuition in America right now is $12,000 for in-state.
1: Oh, my gosh. Okay.
0: So we need to do some research, and we need to do some thinking, because otherwise this kid's going to end up $150,000 in student loan debt.
1: Right.
0: Because her friends went there. Because her friends went there. And nobody gives a crap where her friends went. They won't even be her friends in a decade.
2: They may not be friends in a year.
0: Yeah. But so, yeah, college choice, college choice, college choice, college choice. And then do as much free stuff as you can do. She's done a good job as a high schooler taking some dual stuff where she got a lot of credits. That's great. She can jump through a lot of her freshman year. That'll save you a lot on cost. But if I'm paying for it, we're going to go the least possible expensive place to get you this degree. And really, your little feelings don't enter into it with me. I'm sorry.
2: And I'd have her working part-time.
0: You can tell your therapist about your feelings. I'm paying for this.
2: I love this stat, Dave. Studies show students who work 15 to 20 hours a week while taking classes have a higher GPA than those who don't. That's what the research shows. So if you're scared your kid's going to flunk out of class because they have a part-time job, the opposite is
0: they're working and they just don't have time to play beer pong.
2: They're more focused. They actually learn discipline and schedules. So I'd have her working, applying for scholarships.
0: I know several people who got a degree in fraternity and one that got a degree in sorority.
2: Meaning
0: they never graduated. They were laying under a keg of beer. And so, we all know these people. I mean, people that had
2: a part of the college experience.
0: And I don't think that's going to happen to Stacy's daughter.
2: No, not for a mechanical engineering.
0: No, this kid's actually a smart kid. But we need to add to her smart wisdom. And wisdom is we go where mom and dad can pay for it. They make $200,000. You're going to be working. You're going to get scholarships and college choice. And that's the formula when you're broke for your kid to go to school. And so.
2: And then if you can and you want, cash flow what's left.
0: Stacey, what that means is I don't think you're going to do it because of the way the sentences were formed in this conversation. But if I could talk you guys into doing something, I would disappoint her and withdraw from Iowa State at $30,000 a year. And I would find a school you can afford because you can't afford $30,000 plus room and board. So we're at 50 or 60 now out of your 200. Oh, and you got two more coming on. Oh, what are we going to do with that? Yeah. So we got to have a plan here, and the plan is college choice, college choice, college choice, which includes 2 years of community college and get the basics out of the way for free or close to free, and also add to it scholarships, scholarships, scholarships, scholarships. Buy Christina Ellis's book, How I Got $500,000 to Go to College and Free Scholarships. Yeah, she did it. And she's out there talking about it right now. And, of course, also work while you're in school. You put those things together, people can go to school with no student loan debt. And if you come out with a degree in mechanical engineering with no student loan debt, you're going to own the world in about 4 years. It's pretty crazy the advantage that this disappointment could give this kid. Otherwise, she's going to spend the first 4 years after she gets out of school paying because she went to school where her friends went.
2: And that's going to stunt her adult growth, where she wants to buy a house and have a family and do all these things, and she's going to feel trapped because she's got $150,000 to pay off.
0: Exactly.
2: So that's tough. It's a good reminder, though, that parents are not obligated.
0: I'm all about disappointing people for their own good. It's like what I do for a living. So, because I love you, and I want the 10-year-old, 10-year from now version of you to think that we were mean to you because we love you. We disappointed you because we love you. And because we want good things for you. And I really don't care about your childish little emotions. You know, it just doesn't, I'm just oblivious to it. I'm old and grouchy. And so I just want you to win. I just want you to win. I want this kid, man, the number one career of millionaires. And she's good at it. And she's smart. And she's the oldest child. And she's going to set the pattern for the next two. And you got the decisions you all make right now in the middle of all this, and all the emotions that you all are all going to go through are going to be worth every bit of the arguments and the fights and the tears and the problems, and it's just unfair. Well, fair is where the tilt-a-whirl and the cotton candy is. There's not a fair. Sorry.

0: Hey, George Camel here. 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
2: Here's a look at Lincoln's first forecast. Lows level off around 69 tonight under partly cloudy skies. Winds out of the east around 5 miles an hour. Slight chance of thunderstorms tomorrow. Highs level off around 85. Cloudy skies expected. I'm weatherology meteorologist Ray Miller on KFOR FM 101.5 and 1240 AM. 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
7: Well, we wish we could get to every call and every question here on the show, but there's only so many phone lines and so many minutes on the air. If you got a question, head over to our website. Use Ask Ramsey. 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So there's no TikTok or Reddit bullcrap in there. You're not going to get any advice except what you would get here. It's 3 years of this show dumped in there. All the books we've written are dumped in there, and the thousands of articles that we have written that align with what we teach are dumped in there. And consequently, the thing answers the questions. It's almost as smart aleck as I am. And so that's the way AI works, if you didn't know. It can only regurgitate the data set that it has. That's the only ability AI has. And so if you limit the data set, you limit the answers it gives. And these are only Ramsey answers, so you're safe. You don't have to worry about all the other stuff. Ask your question today at RamseySolutions.com or click the link in the description. If you're listening on podcast or YouTube, Ask Ramsey. Grand Rapids, Michigan, Christopher is calling. Hi, Christopher. What's up in your world?
8: Not much. I just appreciate you taking my call. So my question today is I'm starting a brand new career, trying to rebuild my life pretty much from the bottom down up. I just discovered your show and your information and started going through some of your books. But I'm in a significant amount of debt and a very low income at this point, starting a brand new career. I want to dig myself out of debt with a very limited income.
7: Okay. Why, if you have a new career, did you choose one that has a limited income?
8: So I went into truck driving. And I got my CDL. And when I was looking into the careers in my area, I was looking at, you know, bringing home $65,000 a year, but with my weekly pay and child support coming out, I'm bringing home significantly less than

0: what I expected.
1: You single?
0: My dad's been. I am single. Yes.
1: Why don't you drive over the road and make three times that?
0: That's what I do right now. I'm over the road truck driver.
1: Well, you're not making 65 then.
0: No. I'm at 39 right now.
1: No, you make more driving over the road, not less.
0: Yeah, so I'm an over-the-road truck driver first month into truck driving.
1: Yeah.
0: And I get raises every 3 months.
1: How much are they paying you a month?
0: So right now, I bring home after child support is taken out. I make about $300 to $500 a week.
1: How much child support is coming out?
0: $883 a month. I just got that lowered from $1,200 a month.
1: Okay. You need to go shopping on your career because you're not being paid enough to drive over the road. Over the road shouldn't be making a lot more than you make.
0: Yeah, and that's kind of what I'm seeing right now.
1: That's the lowest over the road price I've heard, and I don't know when.
0: Yeah, and I went with a mega carrier because I didn't have the experience necessary to get the local jobs that are paying $65 to $85 to $100K a year.
1: Christopher, I'm sorry, I'm having trouble communicating with you. Over the road makes more than local. Most over the road truck drivers we talk to make north of 100.
0: Yeah, that's
1: and you're making $30.
0: Yeah,
2: why? Even entry level, you should be making
1: doesn't,
2: more. Than
1: not entry level. I mean, this is just doesn't I mean, doesn't even add up. How old are you?
0: I'm 36.
1: Okay. All right. And how much debt do you have, honey?
0: $75K.
1: On what?
0: I owe my mom $20,000. I have $25,000 in student loans. I have a car that's way too expensive. That was a horrible decision at $34,000. And then $8,000 in credit card debt.
1: Great. So when will the car be sold?
0: I'm looking into how to sell it right now because I can't afford the car. Obviously, the car was a horrible decision.
1: Yes.
2: How far underwater are you? What's it worth?
0: It's worth $22,000 to $25,000.
1: Who said?
0: Just looking it up on Kelley Blue Book.
1: For private sale or trade-in?
0: Private sale's $22,000, and then our trade-in is $22,000, and then private sale is $25,000.
1: That sounds according to, okay. All right, yeah. So you're $9,000 in the hole. Who do you owe this $34,000 to that you got screwed by?
0: Ally Financial.
1: Oh, God. So you're paying 15-16%, huh?
0: Yeah, it was a really bad situation. I really regret it. I wish I would have started listening to you much sooner in life.
1: What's the car?
0: It's a 2023 GMC Terrain Denali.
1: Yeah, that dealer. They completely set you up and knocked you down, man. Oh, God. All right. So, what do you owe your mom $20,000 for?
0: Because when I was working at a nursing home, and then, I'll be honest, I have some mental health issues, bipolar, PTSD, and something like that, and I was starting a new career at a new nursing home, and I got behind on my child support, and I was in enforcement, so she helped me out with that, and then I got caught up with my child support, and I'm currently with my child support.
1: So you didn't pay for 2 years?
0: No, it was more 6 months.
1: I thought it was $800 a month.
0: It was $1,200 a month.
1: Okay, well, 6 months times 12 is not $20,000.
0: Yeah, I think I had $1,200.
1: Did you serve in the military?
0: Law enforcement.
1: Law enforcement, and that's what your PTSD is from?
0: Yes.
1: Are you on any kind of a disability from that?
0: No, I've been really just working on trying to really just get on my feet by working and
1: Okay. All right. Here's what I'm going to do. You got a lot going on, honey. And I'm going to hook you up with one of our Ramsey coaches that we have trained as a gift. We're not going to charge you a dime for it. All right. And what I need you to do is I need you to get this car sold as soon as you possibly can. You're going to find the $9,000 to cover the hole you're in because Allied has completely screwed you, honey. And you got to get rid of this. The faster you get rid of this, the lower your pain's going to be. So let's get rid of it really, really fast. And then the second thing I want you to do is I really want you to study over-the-road truck driving out there. Go online and start seeing what people are paying for it. Because I think you're being dramatically underpaid there. Unless there's something I'm missing in this equation. So I need you to get your income up and get rid of that car and then develop a game plan on each one of these elements that we're talking about. And you'll be able to walk that through. But I need somebody to hold your hand and do that more than we can do on a phone call, okay?
2: And cut up those credit cards if you still got them.
1: Yeah, for sure.
2: Because that's just going to allow you to go further into debt, which is going to make the situation.
1: When you're on the road and, you know, you get, you know, something isn't matching up just right, and you go in and you get buy whatever you want to buy to feel better that day on a credit card, it's not a good idea either. So you got to clean those up. George is exactly right. So you hang on, and Christian will pick up. We'll hook you up with one of our coaches as a gift. Because it sounds like somebody needs to hold your hand a little bit and help you get up, get straightened around on a couple of these things. But the two big things you've got to do, you got to get rid of this car. Three things. You got to cut up the credit cards. You got to get rid of the car. And we've got to get your income up. And the first place I'm going to look is I don't understand why you're so dramatically underpaid for what the typical over-the-road driver is making right now. So I want you to understand what's going on there. There's something that I'm missing in this puzzle piece here. In this phone call, but it's out there somewhere.
2: I'll be a new man. If you can get rid of that car and get your income up, you're going to be able to breathe. Now we can knock out the rest of this debt in a reasonable amount of time and get our life back.
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5: Today's question comes from Stella in Kentucky. I entered a sweepstakes for a cruise to Paris and the French countryside, and to my surprise, I was the winner. The only cost to us is airfare and hotel stays before or after the cruise. My husband and I didn't have a honeymoon, and this feels like a once-in-a-lifetime opportunity. The holdup is we are in baby step two and don't have any extra savings for travel. Friends have suggested getting a credit card just for this trip, but we both feel uncomfortable with that. Part of me knows that I should just take the win as a cool thing that happened, but not financially smart to partake in, but the free-spirited side of me is devastated thinking about losing this opportunity. What should we do? I don't love being a dream killer, but I'm about to kill the dream, Stella. I would not go on this cruise, because it ain't free if it costs you $10,000 in airfare and hotel stays while you guys are in debt. That's one man's take.
4: Yeah. So the great news is France will still be there.
5: I hope so.
4: And you can go later. They're not going to move it. It's still going to be there.
5: There'll still be cruises.
4: And better ones than this one. This one sounds like a setup. Ben is in Nashville. Hi, Ben. How are you?
6: Hey, Dave. I'm doing well, and I'm really excited to talk to you. You're the man.
4: You too, sir. How can we help?
6: Well, I'm 28 years old. I just got engaged.
4: Yay! And, when you getting married?
6: Well, that's kind of the big question, right? Is we really want to get married, and I'd love to do it as soon as possible.
4: Good.
6: But I don't know if I should get debt-free first.
4: No.
6: Marriage off on the right foot.
4: No. We never tell people to get out of debt before they get married, ever, or have babies.
6: Right. Even if the wedding could cost, you know, even on our budget wedding, we're kind of looking at like maybe like $10,000 or $15,000.
4: Yeah. So what?
5: That's reasonable. Are you guys paying for it?
4: You ain't getting help paying for it? You got to pay for it?
6: I got to pay for it. And that's what's making me a little nervous.
4: Okay. What do you make?
6: So this year I'm in sales and I'm on track to make about $100,000.
4: Cool. What's she make?
6: She makes just about like $30,000 right now. She's serving. She's a waitress.
4: Mm-hmm. And how old are you guys?
6: I'm 28. She's 25.
4: Okay. And how much debt do you have?
6: Well, it's consumer debt. So I've got about $18,000 on the automobile loan. And then I've got about $7,500 in credit card debt, which I am fixing to pay off actually next week. I've got my bonus check coming in, $7,500 in debt, and the bonus check will be around $9,000.
4: Awesomeness. Very cool. And then you've got a car payment left. And what debt does she have?
6: Her debt's a lot smaller than mine. I mean, she just owes a little bit more on her car. So hers is about, I think, like $1,500 that she owes on her car. And we wanted to tackle this credit card debt first, mm-hmm. and then take care of her car loan, and then, you know, start chipping away at the principal on mine.

0: fine.
1: Okay. Well, what I would do if I woke up in your shoes is I would pay off the credit card debt and her car debt with your bonus check. I don't usually have you pay somebody's debt that you're not married to, but it's $1,500. It's not the end of the world, so we're done. Okay.
0: Right, and I love her, man. I'm excited.
1: I don't
0: to
1: care
0: marry
1: if you love
0: her.
1: I still, no, wouldn't, pay, I still wouldn't pay her debt. No, if it was $15,000, the answer would still be no. Okay, so,
0: okay, right.
1: But and then I would just pay your car payment, and both of you get on as tight a budget as you can get on, and stack cash for the wedding, and set your wedding budget at $10,000, and when you got $10,000, make it work, and you should do that by like September.
0: Okay, yeah. Do you think that just like setting aside like bonus checks and stuff?
1: No,
0: like,
1: I think you.
0: Wedding,
1: I think
0: or?
1: You make $100,000 a year. Shut up. Quit going to restaurants.
0: Right, yeah.
2: I mean, what are your expenses
0: right.
2: as a single 28-year-old guy?
0: Well, rent right now.
1: Yeah, how much?
0: Rent right now is about $1,600.
1: Okay. Oh, she's making 30. Is she living with her mom and dad?
0: She does live with me, which I know is against the Ramsey rules.
1: You're
0: but,
1: definitely, yeah, okay. But yeah. Stack cash. Each of you stack cash as high as you can stack it, as fast as you can. With 130 coming into the two of you, you should come up with $10,000 very quickly and have a budget wedding, and it's going to be awesome.
0: Yeah, what do you recommend? Because, you know, I think with the cost...
1: Wait a minute, I'm going to change my mind. I'm sorry. I got new information, and I didn't process it fast enough.
2: That they're already living together?
1: Yeah.
2: Get married this weekend?
1: That's the one.
2: I knew it. Dave loves a little courthouse wedding on a weekend.
1: And then I want you to have a celebration that costs $10,000 in September.
0: Okay.
2: You can combine your lives because you already have.
1: Wait a minute. What are you saying, Ben?
0: Well, that's something that we've talked about, and I got to say she looked really upset when I kind of said maybe we could elope. I think she just has that dream of like
1: she moved
0: down the
1: in with you.
0: Family. Yeah.
1: This is not exactly a white dress we're walking down the aisle in, okay?
0: Right.
1: We gave up the little Barbie and Ken wedding a while back when we decided to shack up. Y'all do what you want to do, but there's no way. I'm getting married this weekend. If you're going to get married, you're going to do this, and I think you are. That's what I would do if I woke up in your shoes. Because you're playing house, and the longer you play house, the more trouble you're going to get in. And you're going to get yourself in all kinds of messes. So,
2: and anecdotally, I found that people that are living together before they're married, it takes them so long to actually end up getting married.
1: They can't seem to get off the ladder. They just keep painting.
2: Just an 8-year engagement.
1: Just get off the ladder. God. Yeah, it's just, yeah. When are we getting married? I don't know, someday. We're not going to have the perfect wedding. Meanwhile, we're just acting like we're married. Yeah. No, I'm sorry, Ben. I have very little patience for that. I'm sorry her little girl dreams disappeared. But she gave them up a while back. She signed up for a different trip than the one she had when she was 8 years old in her head. So, yeah. Now we're down to making adult decisions with adult money and adult situations. So that's what I would do. You guys do what you want to do, but I think you can have your celebration with $10,000 and not have your car paid off. And no, we don't make people get out of debt before they get married. We want them to be in agreement that we're not going into debt going forward and in agreement on how we're going to handle our money after we're married before you get married. But, we've had people call up and the girl says, well, he says he won't marry me till I pay off the debt. And I'm like, yeah, he gets you a different boyfriend.
2: I would not marry him.
1: Yeah. And so, you know, you get to give me a task. It's not how this works, buddy. So, that's not Ben's situation, but we get those all the time. So we don't do that. And the other one is babies. You know, babies don't cost as much as everybody talks about. They do cost money, and you do need to be responsible. And if you're broken on welfare, you don't need to have 16 of them, okay? But deciding to have a baby and you got a $27,000 student loan, have the baby, for goodness sakes. You can get out of the student loan debt. Don't wait around on babies. Have babies. Babies are the best things you can do. And do that after you're married, by the way. Hello. There's a success sequence that we talk about here on the show all the time. It causes you to win financially as well as in a whole bunch of other areas of your life, relationally and everything else. So Ben, the bad news is we're not going to be real popular with your fiancé. The good news is we did tell you to get married now, so maybe she'll like us a little bit anyway. And we didn't tell you to wait to get out of debt to get married. And we didn't even tell you to sell your car.
2: That was very nice of you, Dave. I was waiting for it.
1: I thought George was going to jump in.
2: I actually was kind of like, if you really love her, sell the car.
1: Ooh.
2: If you really want to be debt-free so badly before you get married, go ahead and sell this car.
1: Yeah. But we're also saying you don't have to be debt-free. You just have to be in agreement on it. And then as soon as September's done and the celebration is done of the wedding that actually happened back in July, then we lean in on the car and we pay for it very, very quickly. And that's the plan.
2: Now he's in Nashville, so you get married this weekend, come by next week, I'll give you a wedding gift. How about that?
1: Sure.
2: Come by the studio.
1: What are you going to do, give him a copy of your book?
2: Yeah, I'll give him all your stuff, whatever he wants out there.
1: All my stuff?
2: Yeah, it's on your tab.
1: We'll give him some of yours, too.
2: Fine.
1: All right.

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2: From ABC News, I'm Dave Packer. New details in this week's fatal shooting involving federal agents in Houston. Officials now say the man killed was not the target of the search by ICE. And his sons are talking to ABC News saying their father always worried about being robbed. And that may be why he did not stop for the unmarked cars.
3: The boys say that their father reacted and tried to get away from these men because they were did not identify themselves. The van that they had was unmarked. They say their father was afraid and that his concern was that he might be carjacked, and that's why he tried to stay away from the agents, but that he did not ram their vehicles.
2: ABC's John Quinones. Iran's late supreme leader was laid to rest Friday morning, months after being killed at the start of the war. His burial marks the end of a week of mourning. Regime supporters filling the streets. No signs overnight of large-scale U.S. strikes, but the previous 2 days, U.S. military said it struck 170 targets. Meanwhile,
4: Iran tightening its grip on the Strait of Hormuz. That's causing the cost of oil to rise, and here at home, gas prices, which had started to fall during the ceasefire, now ticking back up to $3.83 a gallon.
2: ABC's Martha Raddatz. The lawyer for the family of 18-year-old Nolan Wells says it will conduct an independent autopsy following the 18-year-old's death while celebrating the 4th of July with friends. Attorney Ben Crump, citing the history of Mississippi, saying the family has concerns about authorities in the state investigating the death of a young black man.
5: Many arguing the law enforcement there in Mississippi is not handling this case the way they should, but authorities insist they believe in the integrity of their investigation and they're handling this case the same way they would any other suspicious death case.
2: It's ABC's Alex Perez. You're listening to ABC News.
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2: A California man is lucky to be alive after a bear charged at him at his Lake Tahoe home. Cortland Karowitz says he grabbed his bear spray and stopped the charge. Karowitz says he sees bears all the time, but this time, first time he's seen one act aggressively.
8: It was rushing me. The bear spray worked, you know, and it worked on me, too. It definitely worked, because as the cloud of spray kind of came back towards me, gotta get the mask on.
2: Senator Mitch McConnell has got people wondering. No one's seen him for weeks. His office says he remains hospitalized, but conspiracy theories are now circulating. ABC's Jay O'Brien.
9: Questions swirling around Senator Mitch McConnell. He was last seen on Capitol Hill 28 days ago, and then he was checked into the hospital on June 14th for an unknown medical condition. The governor of Kentucky sending a letter to McConnell's office demanding answers about his condition. McConnell's staff has said that he's recovering and working on Senate business, but he's been in the hospital for more than 3.5 weeks. Even President Trump saying he doesn't know his condition.
2: Aviation pioneer Wally Funk, the oldest woman to launch into space, died Wednesday at her home in Grapevine, Texas. Funk was 87. Funk was one of 13 female pilots tested by NASA for spaceflight in the early 1960s, but never made it to space. In 2021, age 82, she finally flew into space in the Blue Origin rocket as an honored guest of Jeff Bezos. Dave Packer, ABC News.
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11: 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Democrat Graham Platner leaves the main Senate race with a few choice words for the Democratic Party. Domestic violence suspect A.J. Ferrari is called a flight risk during his arraignment yesterday.
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0: Here's a look at Lincoln's first forecast. Lows level off around 69 overnight under overcast skies. Winds out of the north around 5 miles per hour. Cloudy skies expected again Friday. Slight chance of thunderstorms. High temperatures reach up to 85. I'm weatherology meteorologist Paul Trombley on KFOR FM 101.5 and 1240 AM. Online at KFORnow.com. Currently, it's 74 degrees.
1: Hot summer days can change quickly. Heavy rains with flash flooding.
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6: From ABC News, I'm Dave Packer. The U.S. and Iran exchanging a new round of airstrikes. The U.S. military hitting at least 9 towns in Iran. And Tehran launching attacks toward Kuwait, Bahrain, and Jordan.
7: What we've heard from U.S. Central Command is that while, yes, they have increased the number of targets that they've been striking, a total of 170 over the last 2 days, they also remain poised, they say, to provide defensive measures should there be any kind of Iranian attack. So far, what we've seen is successful interceptions. Dozens of Iranian drones and missiles were fired at neighboring countries, and all were intercepted or it may have caused minimal damage.
6: ABC's Louis Martinez in a Utah courtroom Thursday. Recordings played and text messages read between Tyler Robinson, the man accused of killing Charlie Kirk, and his former roommate and romantic partner, Lance Twiggs. The messages read aloud by Utah State Bureau of Investigation case agent Brian Davis.
8: How long have you been planning this?
9: Scroll down a little bit, please, Kimberly.
8: And Tyler replies, a bit over a week, I believe.
6: A judge is considering whether to proceed with the case against Robinson. The family of Nolan Xavier Wells plans to conduct an independent autopsy following the 18-year-old's mysterious death. The Mississippi teen went missing on the 4th of July while on a boating trip with a high school friends at a popular undeveloped island. Police say the friends left the island without Wells, whose body was found 2 days later. ABC's Alex Perez says the local sheriff's department is now facing pressure to find out exactly what happened.
10: The White House touted the $3.47.
6: And authorities have this week solicited help from the public for asking for any video images from people who were there on Horn Island over the 4th of July weekend. What was supposed to be a one-day strike for nearly 4,000 nurses at Brigham and Women's Hospital in Boston has turned into a five-day strike after the hospital locked out striking nurses through July 13th. 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
6: An Idaho woman who claimed her toddlers died last year after being vaccinated is facing murder charges. Prosecutors now saying that 23-year-old Andrea Shaw suffocated her twins, Dallas and Tyson, after she called 911 claiming she found them dead in a shared bed. ABC's Melissa Adan has more.
13: Shaw was arrested 5 days after giving birth to a third child. She's not entered a plea, and her lawyer says she's innocent. Now, if convicted in Idaho, she could face life in prison or the death penalty by firing squad.
6: The first so-called Freedom Fuel Network gas station has opened in Philadelphia. A White House official telling ABC News that Freedom Fuel Network's a private company and that the administration is not involved in the company and has not provided any funding. ABC's Stephen Portnoy has more.
14: An aide at the White House says this company is reducing its margins simply to make gas prices more affordable for customers. The president put it this way in his post. He said, quote, they are doing this because they love the USA. Of course, not every retailer can do that. Gas stations are known to be a low-margin business. But then again, discounts are a time-tested way to drive up sales.
6: Facebook's parent company Meta introduced a new AI tool. It says follows instructions to edit images from multiple references, including Instagram. A spokesperson for the Center for Democracy and Technology telling ABC users would not be notified if their images are used to create abusive content. Dave Packer, ABC News.
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16: 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Democrat Graham Blattner leaves the main Senate race with a few choice words for the Democratic Party. Domestic violence suspect A.J. Ferrari is called a flight risk during his arraignment yesterday.
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1: Here's a look at Lincoln's first forecast. Lows level off around 69 overnight under overcast skies. Winds out of the north around 5 miles per hour. Cloudy skies expected again Friday. Slight chance of thunderstorms. High temperatures reach up to 85. I'm weatherology meteorologist Paul Trombley on KFOR FM 101.5 and 1240 AM. Online at KFORnow.com. Currently, it's 76 degrees.
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5: 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The odds of him going on to fascinate millions with his talent? 1 in 260,000. 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The odds of a child being diagnosed with autism? 1 in 88. 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

0: Here's a look at Lincoln's first forecast. Cloudy overnight with a low of 69. Northerly winds around 5 miles per hour. Cloudy skies expected again Friday. Slight chance of thunderstorms. Daytime highs approaching 86. I'm weatherology meteorologist Paul Trombley on KFOR FM 101.5 and 1240 AM. 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
7: From ABC News, I'm Dave Packer. New details in this week's fatal shooting involving federal agents in Houston. Officials now say the man killed was not the target of the search by ICE. And his sons are talking to ABC News, saying their father always worried about being robbed, and that may be why he did not stop for the unmarked cars.
8: The boys say that their father reacted and tried to get away from these men because they were did not identify themselves. The van that they had was unmarked. They say their father was afraid, and that his concern was that he might be carjacked, and that's why he tried to stay away from the agents, but that he did not ram their vehicles.
7: ABC's John Quinones. Iran's late supreme leader was laid to rest Friday morning, months after being killed at the start of the war. His burial marks the end of a week of mourning. Regime supporters filling the streets. No signs overnight of large-scale U.S. strikes, but previous 2 days, the U.S. military said it struck 170 targets. Meanwhile,
9: Iran tightening its grip on the Strait of Hormuz. That's causing the cost of oil to rise, and here at home, gas prices, which had started to fall during the ceasefire, now ticking back up to $3.83 a gallon.
7: ABC's Martha Raddatz. The lawyer for the family of 18-year-old Nolan Wells says that will conduct an independent autopsy following the 18-year-old's death while celebrating the 4th of July with friends. Attorney Ben Crump, citing the history of Mississippi, saying the family has concerns about authorities in the state investigating the death of a young black man.
10: Many arguing the law enforcement there in Mississippi is not handling this case the way they should, but authorities insist they believe in the integrity of their investigation and they're handling this case the same way they would any other suspicious death case.
7: It's ABC's Alex Perez. You're listening to ABC News.
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13: A California man is lucky to be alive after a bear charged at him at his Lake Tahoe home. Cortland Karowitz says he grabbed his bear spray and stopped the charge. Karowitz says he sees bears all the time, but this time, first time he's seen one act aggressively.
14: It was rushing me. The bear spray worked, you know, and it worked on me, too. It definitely worked, because as the cloud of spray kind of came back towards me,
15: gotta get the mask on.
13: Senator Mitch McConnell has got people wondering. No one's seen him for weeks. His office says he remains hospitalized, but conspiracy theories are now circulating. ABC's Jay O'Brien.
16: Questions swirling around Senator Mitch McConnell. He was last seen on Capitol Hill 28 days ago, and then he was checked into the hospital on June 14th for an unknown medical condition. The governor of Kentucky sending a letter to McConnell's office demanding answers about his condition. McConnell's staff has said that he's recovering and working on Senate business, but he's been in the hospital for more than 3.5 weeks. Even President Trump saying he doesn't know his condition.
13: Aviation pioneer Wally Funk, the oldest woman to launch into space, died Wednesday at her home in Grapevine, Texas. Funk was 87. Funk was one of 13 female pilots tested by NASA for spaceflight in the early 1960s, but never made it to space. In 2021, age 82, she finally flew into space in the Blue Origin rocket as an honored guest of Jeff Bezos. Dave Packer, ABC News.
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1: 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Democrat Graham Platner leaves the main Senate race with a few choice words for the Democratic Party. Domestic violence suspect A.J. Ferrari is called a flight risk during his arraignment yesterday.
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1: Here's a look at Lincoln's first forecast. Cloudy overnight with a low of 69. Northerly winds around 5 miles per hour. Cloudy skies expected again Friday. Slight chance of thunderstorms. Daytime highs approaching 86. I'm weatherology meteorologist Paul Trombley on KFOR FM 101.5 and 1240 AM. Online at KFORnow.com. Currently, it's 75 degrees.
2: 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Are peace talks going to resume between Iran and the U.S.? What's the weekend look like around the capital city? 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

Now, this stuff isn't fertilizer. 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I've watched them mix the granules right into the soil and spray the liquid version on top. Simple stuff. And the crops? Tastier, more delicious, just better. Oh, look, here comes the cat, and he's digging in the garden. 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

0: Here's a look at Lincoln's first forecast. Cloudy today with a slight chance for storms. High of 86. Northeast winds 5 to 10 miles per hour. Mainly clear skies tonight. Slight chance of thunderstorms. Lows dip down to about 68. I'm weatherology meteorologist Paul Trombley on KFOR FM 101.5 and 1240 AM. Online at KFORnow.com. Right now, 74.
1: Lightheadedness, headache, nausea. Those are the first symptoms of heat exhaustion.
2: It's pretty hot and humid.
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12: From ABC News, I'm Dave Packard. The U.S. and Iran exchanging a new round of airstrikes. The U.S. military hitting at least 9 towns in Iran. And Tehran launching attacks toward Kuwait, Bahrain, and Jordan.
13: What we've heard from U.S. Central Command is that while, yes, they have increased the number of targets that they've been striking, a total of 170 over the last 2 days, they also remain poised, they say, to provide defensive measures should there be any kind of Iranian attack. So far, what we've seen is successful interceptions. Dozens of Iranian drones and missiles were fired at neighboring countries, and all were intercepted or may have caused minimal damage.
12: ABC's Louis Martinez in a Utah courtroom Thursday. Recordings played and text messages read between Tyler Robinson, the man accused of killing Charlie Kirk, and his former roommate and romantic partner, Lance Twiggs. The messages read aloud by Utah State Bureau of Investigation case agent Brian Davis.
14: How long have you been planning this?
15: Scroll down a little bit, please, Kimberly.
14: And Tyler replies, a bit over a week, I believe.
12: A judge is considering whether to proceed with the case against Robinson. The family of Nolan Xavier Wells plans to conduct an independent autopsy following the 18-year-old's mysterious death. The Mississippi teen went missing on the 4th of July while on a boating trip with a high school friends at a popular undeveloped island. Police say the friends left the island without Wells, whose body was found 2 days later. ABC's Alex Perez says the local sheriff's department is now facing pressure to find out exactly what happened.
16: The White House touted the $3.47.
12: And authorities have this week solicited help from the public for asking for any video images from people who were there on Horn Island over the 4th of July weekend. What was supposed to be a one-day strike for nearly 4,000 nurses at Brigham and Women's Hospital in Boston has turned into a five-day strike after the hospital locked out striking nurses through July 13th. 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
12: An Idaho woman who claimed her toddlers died last year after being vaccinated is facing murder charges. Prosecutors now saying that 23-year-old Andrea Shaw suffocated her twins, Dallas and Tyson, after she called 911 claiming she found them dead in a shared bed. ABC's Melissa Adan has more.
18: Shaw was arrested 5 days after giving birth to a third child. She's not entered a plea, and her lawyer says she's innocent. Now, if convicted in Idaho, she could face life in prison or the death penalty by firing squad.
12: The first so-called Freedom Fuel Network gas station has opened in Philadelphia. A White House official telling ABC News that Freedom Fuel Network's a private company and that the administration is not involved in the company and not has not provided any funding. ABC's Stephen Portnoy has more.
19: An aide at the White House says this company is reducing its margin simply to make gas prices more affordable for customers. The president put it this way in his post. He said, quote, they are doing this because they love the USA. Of course, not every retailer can do that. Gas stations are known to be a low-margin business. But then again, discounts are a time-tested way to drive up sales.
12: Facebook's parent company Meta introduced a new AI tool. It says follows instructions to edit images from multiple references, including Instagram. A spokesperson for the Center for Democracy and Technology telling ABC users would not be notified if their images are used to create abusive content. Dave Packer, ABC News.
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21: 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Democrat Graham Platner leaves the main Senate race with a few choice words for the Democratic Party. Domestic violence suspect A.J. Ferrari is called a flight risk during his arraignment yesterday.
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1: Here's a look at Lincoln's first forecast. Cloudy today with a slight chance for storms. High of 86. Northeast winds 5 to 10 miles per hour. Mainly clear skies tonight. Slight chance of thunderstorms. Lows dip down to about 68. I'm weatherology meteorologist Paul Trombley on KFOR FM 101.5 and 1240 AM. Online at KFORnow.com. Right now, 74.
2: Back into it on a Friday with KFOR, Lincoln's Morning News, Schmidt, Carol, and Jeff. Are peace talks going to resume between Iran and the U.S.? What's the weekend look like around the capital city? And the forecast. 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
9: From the Bloomberg Interactive Broker Studio, this is Bloomberg Daybreak for Friday, July 10th. Coming up today,
10: the U.S. says talks in Iran continue despite 2 days of clashes.
9: President Trump fires two Democratic members of the Election Commission.
10: South Korean memory giant SK Hynix makes its U.S.

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2: 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I'm Michael Barr. More ahead.
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0: Good morning. I'm Karen Moscow.
1: And I'm Alexis Christophorus. Things are mixed here this morning ahead of the weekend for stock futures. S&P futures down 13 points or a tenth of a percent. Dow futures in the green by 38 points. But NASDAQ futures are slipping 168 points or about half a percent. Meantime, oil is little change this morning. Brent crude down fractionally at $76.22 a barrel. And we have West Texas Intermediate crude down a tenth of a percent right now, just under $72 a barrel. Karen?
0: Alexis, we begin with the latest developments in the Middle East. Despite 2 days of clashes, an American official says talks between the U.S. and Iran over a permanent peace deal continue. We get the latest with Bloomberg European News Director Will Kennedy.
5: Neither side has the appetite to return to full-blown conflict. Clearly, the last few days have been the worst since that original truce deal was signed. But there is, it seems, a willingness to keep things on track. Those technical talks are at level of officials, not politicians as such. They will continue with some of the sticking points that we've discussed before, like the future of the Strait of Hormuz, the nuclear program, the release of Iranian funds. We'll have to see whether they yield much progress.
0: And Bloomberg's Will Kennedy says talks slowed this week as Iran held days of funeral rites for former Supreme Leader Ali Khamenei.
1: And Karen, back here in the U.S., a White House official says President Trump has fired two Democratic members of the Election Assistance Commission. That's the agency charged with helping states facilitate accurate elections. A Republican member has also resigned. The departures mark the latest move by the president to put his stamp on how elections are run months before voters head to the polls in November. Last month, the Supreme Court expanded a president's right to dismiss government officials, including at independent agencies.
0: Alexis, we now turn to politics overseas, where Andy Burnham is one step closer to becoming the next prime minister of the UK. We go live to London and get the latest with Bloomberg's James Wilcock. James, good morning.
6: Good morning, Karen, Alexis. Barring an act of God, Andy Burnham is Britain's next prime minister. He needs 20% of Labour MP support to stand to replace Keir Starmer. Yesterday, on the first day, nominations were open. Andy Burnham got 79.9%. With that overwhelming endorsement, attention now turns to who the Labour frontrunner would pick to run his government and what he would do. In London, James Wilcock, Bloomberg Radio.
1: Thanks, James. Let's turn to the markets now, where futures are mostly lower as we close out the trading week. NASDAQ futures down by about 0.6%. Yesterday, tech stocks led the way higher when the NASDAQ gained 1.3%.
0: And Alexis, tech will once again be in focus with the U.S. trading debut of SK Hynix. The South Korean memory chip maker raised more than $26 billion in its American depository receipt offering. That's the largest ever U.S. first-time share sale by a foreign company. Brendan Burke is research director at Futurum.
7: Right now is an ideal time to capitalize on the strategic role of memory in the AI buildout. SK Hynix has shown that it's a critical thought partner in development of novel AI systems, along with innovators like NVIDIA. And it's developing the next-gen systems that can continue high growth for the memory trade as we head into the next wave of agentic systems.
0: And Brendan Burke with Futurum, SK Hynix will make its debut on the NASDAQ today under the symbol SKHY.
1: And this morning in Europe, Karen, shares of EasyJet rallying more than 14%. The budget carrier has received a fresh takeover offer of $7.7 billion from private equity firm Apollo Global Management. Now, that beats a rival proposal from Castle Lake. And it's a surprise twist in the takeover saga that sets up a possible bidding war now between these two U.S. investment funds.
0: And Europe's biggest car maker is planning major changes, Alexis. Volkswagen intends to cut its model lineup by as much as 50% in an effort to save money. Stefan Nicola covers autos for Bloomberg in Europe.
8: Volkswagen CEO Oliver Blume is attempting the biggest restructuring in many, many years at Europe's biggest car maker. He wants to make Volkswagen smaller, faster and more profitable. That's because competition is intensifying in China, which is a big market for Volkswagen, but also in Europe, where a lot of the Chinese car makers are now pushing into that region because of a tough pricing competition in their home market.
0: And Bloomberg's Stefan Nicola there. Volkswagen's decision follows weeks of tension with labor leaders and politicians over proposals to eliminate thousands of jobs.
1: And Karen, on Wall Street, Goldman Sachs is banning employees from trading on most prediction markets. Bloomberg's John Tucker in New York now with the very latest. And John, I have a feeling other firms may soon be doing the same.
9: Yeah, so the bank, Alexis, updated its policy to prohibit trading on event contracts. This is related to specific companies as well as election outcomes or the performance of any financial market. Repeated violations of the policy may lead to firing. The new policy does exclude sports and entertainment bets. The prediction markets like Kalshi and Polymarket, they've created new risk around insider trading. In particular, for financial industry employees, we're often aware of non-public information. Now, Goldman's move, one of the most pointed efforts by a Wall Street firm grappling with these new regulatory issues raised by the boom in betting on events. In New York, I'm John Tucker, Bloomberg Radio.
0: All right, John, thank you. Let's turn to the economy now. Fed Chairman Kevin Warsh has announced the leadership of five task forces that will examine the central bank's approach to key aspects of policy making. Warsh tapped several former policymakers for the task forces, including former Bank of England Governor Mervyn King. Other names include Karen Dinan of Harvard, who previously held top roles at the Treasury Department, and former Walmart CEO Doug McMillon.
1: And former Fed Chair Ben Bernanke has a new job. He's been appointed to Anthropic's long-term benefit trust. Bernanke will advise on topics such as the societal impact of AI. He'll also have the authority to appoint and remove corporate board members. We get more from Bloomberg Technology host Ed Ludlow.
10: The long-term benefit trust essentially gets to have board oversight. It can appoint directors, it can control the mechanics of that board composition, and with time has a power to add more, which Anthropic says it will do. And so reflecting not just on Bernanke's position as a former chair of the Federal Reserve, but also his work in academia, looking at the economic history of the Great Depression and disruptive cycles in the history of the U.S. economy.
1: Bloomberg's Ed Ludlow says Bernanke is currently a distinguished fellow at the Brookings Institution. He led the Federal Reserve during the 2008 global financial crisis and recovery. 5:08 on Wall Street, time for a look at some of the other stories making news in New York and around the world. For that, we're joined by Bloomberg's Michael Barr. Good morning, Michael.
11: Good morning, Alexis. There are new details in this week's fatal shooting of a Mexican national killed by federal agents in Houston claiming self-defense. A Homeland Security official says 52-year-old Lorenzo Salgado Araujo resembled the target they were looking for, and ICE officers then initiated the vehicle stop. A DHS official told ABC, though, Araujo was not the person they were looking for. ICE has said he didn't follow verbal commands and tried to run over an officer. Agents claim they shot Araujo in what ICE says was self-defense. Virginia Congressman James Walkinshaw is a Democratic member of the House Oversight Committee.
12: The administration, ICE, DHS, FBI have presented not one ounce of evidence to support their description of the events, and I think it's incumbent upon them to do so.
11: Araujo's sons are calling for an independent investigation. A former Olympic canoe racer has pleaded not guilty to deliberately damaging the Lincoln Memorial reflecting pool. David Hearn was in D.C. Superior Court and faces a felony count of property destruction. Hearn's attorneys argue the charges are based on a concocted narrative that the pool was vandalized. Hearn's attorney, Norm Eisen.
13: This indictment reflects the administration's effort to scapegoat Davey and to shift blame for their own failures.
14: President Trump ordered a multi-million dollar renovation of the pool, but the project has faced issues, including peeling paint and algae. The wife of former New Jersey Senator Bob Menendez will report to federal prison today after a judge denied her last-minute attempt to extend her surrender date as she fights breast cancer. Last September, Nadine Menendez was sentenced to 4.5 years in prison for bribery, obstruction of justice, and acting as a foreign agent. Global News, 24 hours a day, and whenever you want it with Bloomberg News Now. I'm Michael Barr, and this is Bloomberg, Alexis.
1: Thanks, Michael. For our Bloomberg Sports Update. For that, we bring in John Stashower. Good morning, John.
3: Good morning, Alexis. The four players in the Wimbledon men's semifinals today span the ages of 23 to 39. The youngster is the native of the town of Wimbledon, Arthur Ferry, ranked 144th. He's come out of nowhere to reach the semis. He'll have the support of everyone at center court as he tries to upset Alex Zverev, who recently won the French Open. And then it's Novak Djokovic, two wins from his 25th career Grand Slam title, but he today has to face Jannik Sinner, top seed and defending champion. It'll be an all Czech Republic women's final tomorrow. Linda Kostyuk and Carolina Muhova, who won a classic semifinal with Coco Gauff. 6-2, 1-6, 7-6 in the tiebreaker, went 12-10. Yankees trying to gain a split of the four-game series at Tampa Bay.
15: High fly ball, right field, laid back on the track at the wall. Gone! It is a home run, a two-run shot. Rice is stopping at second, but the umpire has signaled home run, so enjoy the route. A two-run shot for Rice, and the Yankees lead 4-1.
3: On the Yes Network, Yanks went on to win 12-4. Ben Rice added another homer, three-run shot. He's got 65 RBIs. Austin Wells has driven in only 11, but he homered as well. Yanks had 14 hits. Final series before the All-Star break begins tonight in Washington. Mets will be home for the Red Sox. The Mets, a 7-3 win over Kansas City, and Boston finished a sweep of the White Sox 2-1. First team into the World Cup semifinals, France in Foxborough. 2 second-half goals to oust Morocco 2-0. France is 6-0 by a combined 16-2. Kylian Mbappe has scored half their goals. For his World Cup career, Mbappe has played 20 games, has scored 20 goals. In L.A. today, it's Belgium off the win over the U.S., taking on Spain, who has yet to allow a goal. The Knicks have re-signed Jordan Clarkson, so except for Mitchell Robinson, all the main players from the championship team will be back. John Stashower, Bloomberg Sports. Alexis?
1: All right, thanks a lot, John. And we have a mixed picture here for stock futures this morning. S&P futures are down by 10 points or a tenth of a percent. Dow futures up 73. And NASDAQ futures down 147 points or half a percent. Oil also a bit lower with Brent crude at $76.10 a barrel. And West Texas Intermediate crude at $71.87 the barrel.
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0: And we're told talks between the U.S. and Iran over a permanent peace deal continue despite 2 days of clashes that threaten to shatter an already fragile ceasefire. Sources are telling Bloomberg the U.S. is still committed to finding a diplomatic solution. And for more, we're joined by Patrick Sykes, Middle East Breaking News Editor for Bloomberg News. Patrick, good morning. So what morning. Can you tell us about the talks that are being held?
16: Yeah, these technical talks continue. I think the most likely the substantive part of those will be focused on the Strait of Hormuz, obviously, where over the past few days we've seen these repeated clashes despite ostensibly the status of the ceasefire remaining in effect. Of course, we did have that comment from Trump the other day saying that to him it was dead, but quickly followed with the caveat that those talks would continue. So a strange kind of liminal phase. For now, it does seem that the active hostilities have eased again, and with that, some trickles through the strait, the waterway, but the still lots of hurdles ahead of the diplomacy.
0: So we are seeing a little bit of movement then through the Strait of Hormuz. We are seeing NYMEX crude oil down a bit this morning. So is there some hope that traffic is moving again, or will at least in the near term?
16: Exactly. In the near term, you know, short of another flaring up of those tensions and more strikes, I think we're likely to see some owners, crews with a higher risk appetite be willing to take the risks. They've also got to decide, do they take the northern route along the Iranian coast in cooperation with the Iranian authorities, or do they defy that order from the Iranians and try to take the southern route and go dark and avoid detection. So two quite different ways to go about it. In general, the hostilities are going to cut the willingness to do that and maybe encourage those who feel they have to go to do so via that more discreet southern route. But it is still going to be a cap on traffic.
0: Where are the mediators in all this? Are Qatar and Pakistan trying to keep this latest tit-for-tat fighting from really erupting into something bigger?
16: Yeah, the Pakistanis have been the main mediators throughout. They, of course, hosted the main face-to-face round of talks that we had since the start of the war. And then the Qataris came on board kind of later in the process and have remained involved. They became kind of implicated in the latest hostilities when some of their LNG ships came under attack. That mattered in particular, not just because of their role as mediators, but also because they are home to this massive LNG liquefied natural gas plant. And those attacks meant that the Qataris decided to slow down the restart of that plant after it had been damaged in the war. So, you know, the energy side of it impacting the market is dovetailing directly with the diplomacy at this stage.
0: And what about Israel? Has President Trump been in contact with Netanyahu at all? And has he weighed in on the latest fighting?
16: Yeah, they're, of course, closely in contact. But I think what this whole phase of the conflict has shown is that those two allies, although they began the war very much in lockstep with one another, as it went on, their stated goals diverged. Israel taking a harder line approach, you know, keen to continue the war and see certainly a resolution to the status of the nuclear stockpile, and the U.S. seeming to be content in the short term, at least, to kind of return to the pre-war status quo, for example, in the Strait of Hormuz, and at least just get the economy and energy flows moving again as a basis to then lay the groundwork for further talks on those other issues like nuclear, which will be, you know, just as thorny as the Hormuz one that they're struggling with right now.
0: Indeed. All right, Patrick Sykes, thanks so much for joining us this morning. Patrick Sykes is Middle East Breaking News Editor for Bloomberg News. Alexis.
1: All right, thanks a lot, Karen. And repeating some of our top stories this morning, President Trump fired two Democratic members of the Election Assistance Commission and the Republican member resigned. The departures mark the latest move by the president to put his stamp on how U.S. elections are run.
0: South Korean memory chip maker SK Hynix raised over $26 billion in its American depository receipt offering, the largest ever U.S. first-time share sale by a foreign company.
1: And two U.S. investment funds engaging in a bidding war today for the European discount airline EasyJet.
0: We have more on those stories coming up on Bloomberg Daybreak on a day when S&P futures are down a tenth of a percent. Dow futures are up about 0.2%, and NASDAQ futures down 0.4%. 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
1: Coming up at 5:22 on Wall Street, I'm Alexis Christophorus from the Bloomberg Interactive Brokers Studio. Stocks are mixed as traders try to reduce their exposure ahead of the weekend with a fragile truce in the Middle East, keeping geopolitical risk in focus. We follow the markets all day long at Bloomberg, and right now S&P futures are a little changed, down just about 8 points, but Dow futures are up 75 points, a gain of 0.1%. NASDAQ futures up nearly 0.5%, or rather down nearly 0.5%, or 129 points lower. The Bloomberg Dollar Spot Index down for the third straight day, off about 0.1% at 1218.77. At the same time, the Japanese yen continues to outperform all major currencies and now up 0.4% at 161.70 against the U.S. dollar. And oil is lower to end a volatile week. Brent crude now at 75.91 a barrel, down 0.5%. West Texas Intermediate crude down 0.5% at 71.68 a barrel. And spot gold down 0.5% at 41.01 the ounce. Bitcoin at $64,308. That's a Bloomberg Business Flash. Now with more on what's going on around the world, here's Michael Barr.
14: Thank you very much, Alexis. Talks between the U.S. and Iran over a permanent peace deal are continuing, according to an American official, despite clashes that threaten to shatter an already fragile ceasefire. It comes as Supreme Leader Ayatollah Ali Khamenei, who was killed in the opening salvos of the war, was laid to rest early today after days of public mourning. President Trump fired two Democratic members of the U.S. Election Assistance Commission, and the Republican member resigned. The departures mark the latest move by the president to put his stamp on how U.S. elections are run months before voters go to the polls in November. A DHS official reportedly says the man who was shot and killed by ICE agents during a traffic stop in Houston this week resembled the target. According to ABC, Lorenzo Salgado Araujo was not the original target of the immigration enforcement operation. In the Men's World Cup quarterfinals, France shut out Morocco 2-0 to advance. In tennis, Carolina Muchova beat Coco Gauff at Wimbledon. Muchova now advances to the finals to face Linda Peskova. In baseball, the Yankees, Mets, Orioles, and Red Sox all won. Global news, 24 hours a day, and whenever you want it, with Bloomberg News Now. I'm Michael Barr, and this is Bloomberg.
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0: It is 5:24 on Wall Street. Good morning. I'm Karen Moscow alongside Alexis Christophorus. It's time to check front pages this morning. And for that, we're joined live by Bloomberg's John Tucker. And John, here's one from the New York Times. It's about the new Air Force One that differs a little from the old Air Force One.
2: Yeah, according to the Times, Karen, and happy Friday, by the way, the new Air Force One, which President Trump flew on earlier this week to Turkey, lacks the same defensive countermeasures that were security features of the old model, including its advanced anti-missile capabilities. This according to multiple officials who've been briefed on how the jet was retrofitted. Experts say the absence of these capabilities on the

0: Boeing 747-8 aircraft, which was donated by Qatar, creates potential risk in using the jet abroad. And this is a dynamic underscored by the abrupt decision Wednesday for the president to leave Turkey on the old Air Force One at the urging of the Secret Service. Lawmakers have called on the administration to disclose whether the overhaul of the Qatari jet, which the Air Force oversaw in the course of last year, provided sufficient security upgrades. Well, the safety of the aircraft critical not only for the president, also for the large entourage of White House staff, Secret Service officials, journalists, and guests who fly on board Air Force One.
1: You would have thought they would have said something about this early on as the plane was being built. No, I mean, I'm just saying, they got to figure it out. All right, from the Washington Post, John, Democrats looking for a way forward here amid finger pointing in Maine, I guess, after Graham Plantner has stepped aside.
0: Yeah, the Democrats in Maine are trying to move swiftly from Plantner's failed Senate campaign. But as they began picking up the pieces, Alexis, of a campaign that flamed out pretty spectacularly, they remain divided and uncertain about how to keep the movement he energized intact. You have several candidates who rushed to replace him late Wednesday and early Thursday. This follows his 11-minute conspiracy-laden withdrawal video. They tell the Washington Post they will not accept Plantner's endorsement. Now, the state leaders met to consider a range of plans for holding a nominating convention. One of the key hang-ups, according to the folks interviewed by the Post, is how to elect the delegates who vote on the new candidate in a representative way. The people want to say in all this.
2: And from the Wall Street Journal, a line for someone named Karen Moscow, the Russians are coming. You put it in there. All right, tell us what's happening in the Olympics.
0: Yeah, the single most conspicuous absentee from the Olympics over the past decade, making a comeback 2 years before Los Angeles 2028. Russia's road to the Games wide open after a decade in which the country was cast as a villain of international sports, the IOC paving the way for a full return to the Olympics.
1: All right, John Tucker with the morning newspapers. Thanks a lot, John. Coming up, the latest on efforts to reach a permanent peace deal with Iran, plus SK Hynix about to make its U.S. public trading debut. That's all coming up in our 5:30 news. But first, we want to take a look at today's Bloomberg weather forecast.
3: Scattered showers and thunderstorms may cause problems in the Nashville area this morning. High temperatures are going to be near 84 degrees. We'll also have problems with showers and thunderstorms causing problems getting in and out of Kansas City this morning. Temperatures in Kansas City are going to be near 86. Later in the day, problems will shift into the St. Louis area with a chance of showers and thunderstorms near 88. There may be some late day storms in Denver, 89. I'm Rob Carolyn, Bloomberg Radio.
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1: It's coming up on 5:30 on Wall Street. Good morning. I'm Alexis Christophorus.
2: And I'm Karen Moscow. We're just about 4 hours away from the open of U.S. trading. Let's get you up to date on the news you need to know at this hour. Despite 2 days of clashes, an American official says talks between the U.S. and Iran over a permanent peace deal are continuing. We get the latest with Bloomberg Middle East reporter Abir Abu Omar.
5: What we're seeing right now is a return to the state of limbo. Some of us are calling it the state of limbo, but it's really this back and forth in the president of the United States, President Trump's own remarks about what he said during the NATO summit about the ceasefire essentially being over as far as he's concerned. But then very quickly, he went on and said that actually the negotiators, namely Steve Witkoff and Jared Kushner, can go back to have these talks with the Iranians, that they will ultimately have to come back to him for any conclusion on the war. Our own sources tell us that we are going to see a resumption of those negotiations over the MOU. We just don't have a time frame for that yet.
2: And that's Bloomberg's Abir Abu Omar, who says talks slowed this week as Iran held the days of funeral rites for former Supreme Leader Ali Khamenei.
1: And the United Arab Emirates boosted crude oil production to an all-time high last month. It's the most compelling evidence yet of how Abu Dhabi responded more boldly than any of its Persian Gulf neighbors to disruption caused by the Iran war. The International Energy Agency says the country pumped 4.1 million barrels a day on average in June.
2: Well, back here in the U.S., Alexis, a White House official says President Trump has fired two Democratic members of the U.S. Election Assistance Commission. That's the agency charged with helping states facilitate accurate elections. A Republican member has also resigned. The departures mark the latest move by the president to put his stamp on how elections are run months before voters go to the polls in November.
1: Meanwhile, the Pentagon is asking Congress to approve the shift of $4.3 billion in appropriated funds to cover higher-than-planned pay and permanent change of station moves. Bloomberg's Amy Morris reports from Washington.
6: The so-called reprogramming request obtained by Bloomberg government includes a shift of $22 million to strengthen the Army's connection with the public, plus hundreds of millions in extra training for recruits and specialists. Former Pentagon Comptroller Elaine McCusker, in an analysis for the American Enterprise Institute, says very little of the money is left for operations and maintenance, which uniform leadership warns is strained. She says that signals more requests are likely and Congress may have to step in with a supplemental. In Washington, Amy Morris, Bloomberg Radio.
2: All right, Amy, thank you. We now turn to the markets, where NASDAQ futures are lower ahead of the U.S. trading debut of SK Hynix. The South Korean memory chip maker raised more than $26 billion in its American depository receipt offering. That is the largest ever U.S. first-time share sale by a foreign company. And here's Bloomberg's Ian King.
7: This is really a rags-to-riches story. This is a company that, you know, was in trouble and was quite likely to, came very close to being bought by its competitor, Micron, and Samsung refused to buy it as well. I mean, it's come an incredibly long way. And if you look at it from the investor perspective, we've got more revenue tripling to more than $200 billion this year at an 80% gross margin. So, you know, it's come so far and done so well.
2: SK Hynix will make its U.S. public trading debut on the NASDAQ today under the symbol SKHY.
1: And in Europe, Karen, a possible bidding war between two U.S. investment funds for EasyJet. The budget carrier has received a fresh takeover offer of $7.7 billion from the private equity firm Apollo Global Management. That beats a rival proposal from Castle Lake. Shares of EasyJet up now about 14.5% in Europe.
2: And Alexis, Bloomberg News has learned SoftBank and its payments affiliate are considering buying a stake in 7&I Holdings. 7&I is the Japanese operator of 7-Eleven convenience stores.
1: 5:32 on Wall Street. Let's bring in Michael Barr now with more on what else is going on in New York and around the world. Good morning, Michael.
0: Good morning, Alexis. We are learning new details in this week's fatal shooting of a Mexican national killed by ICE agents in Houston, claiming self-defense. A DHS official said Lorenzo Salgado Araujo resembled the target. ABC reports that official also says Araujo was not the original target of the immigration enforcement operation. Araujo's sons are calling for an independent investigation, saying their father was doing nothing illegal and would have complied had he known the men in unmarked vehicles were officers.
8: It is a basic human right to be able to have a long life. I just want all Americans to know that my dad was a hardworking man, a family man, who wanted nothing more than to put food on the table and to watch his sons achieve the American dream.
0: ICE has said Araujo did not follow verbal commands and tried to run over an officer before he was shot by agents. Meanwhile, the Mexican government plans to file criminal complaints over the deaths of its citizens in ICE custody or as part of immigration enforcement operations. A former Olympic canoeist who's been charged with felony destruction of property at the Lincoln Memorial reflecting pool has pleaded not guilty. The brief hearing in D.C. Superior Court had former Olympian David Hearn entering the not guilty plea. Hearn's attorney, Norm Eisen.
9: It is not a crime to touch the reflecting pool, to touch water in the United States of America.
0: Hearn insists he only touched a loose piece of blue liner and didn't rip or tear anything. Prosecutors have charged Hearn with felony destruction of property, a crime that is punishable by up to 10 years in prison. A rally was held in New York yesterday for Haitian nationals at risk of losing their temporary protected status and work authorization. Last month, the Supreme Court handed down a decision that clears the way for the Trump administration to end temporary protected status for many Haitians and Syrians in the U.S. New York City public advocate Jemani Williams says it affects the city, families, and industries.
10: Many, many people will lose their work authorization. That is a terrible place to be, and it shows just how hatred and racism is so blinding that it is not even logical.
11: The ruling impacts about 350,000 Haitians.

0: S&P futures down 7 points. You've got Dow futures up by 57, but NASDAQ futures slipping 116 points, about a third of a percent lower. Also lower this morning, oil. Brent crude down a quarter of a percent at $76.11 a barrel. West Texas Intermediate crude down about a third of a percent at $71.82 a barrel. And we have got Bitcoin up nearly 2% this morning at $64,404. Spot gold, $41.01 the ounce. 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
0: 5:40 on Wall Street. I'm Alexis Christophers from the Bloomberg Interactive Broker Studio. We have got a mixed picture here for stock futures as traders try to trim some of their equity exposure ahead of the weekend, especially as tensions continue there in the Middle East. We've also got oil slipping this morning. Let's get to it in the oil pits. Brent crude down

0: third of a percent, 76.08 the barrel. West Texas Intermediate crude, 71.80 a barrel, down about 0.4%. As for equities, S&P futures are down 7 points. Dow futures, though, up by 44. And NASDAQ futures slipping about 0.4% or 114 points. Further weakness in the dollar, the Bloomberg Dollar Spot Index down 0.1% at 12.1870. We've got the Japanese yen up more than 0.3% at 161.79 against the U.S. dollar, the euro at 1.1432, and the British pound 1.3414. Yields also lower, 2-year 4.16%, the 10-year at 4.52%, and spot gold down 0.5%, 41.01 the ounce. That's your Bloomberg Business Flash. Now with more on what's going on around the world, here's Michael Barr.
1: Thank you very much, Alexis. An American official says talks between the U.S. and Iran over a permanent peace deal are continuing despite clashes that threaten to shatter an already fragile ceasefire. The two countries, which have been at war since the U.S. and Israel bombarded Iran in late February, are trying to agree to a peace deal by around mid-August. Senator Mitch McConnell is trending online and on social media, not for something he did, but because no one has seen him in weeks. His office says he remains hospitalized. A former Olympic canoe racer has pleaded not guilty to deliberately damaging the Lincoln Memorial reflecting pool. David Hearn, who's 67, faces a felony count of property destruction. In the Men's World Cup quarterfinals, France shut out Morocco 2-0 to advance. In tennis, Karolina Mukova beat Coco Gauff at Wimbledon. Mukova now advances to the finals to face Linda Nuskova. In baseball, the Yankees, Mets, Orioles, and Red Sox all won. Global news, 24 hours a day, and whenever you want it, with Bloomberg News Now. I'm Michael Barr, and this is Bloomberg, Karen.
2: All right, Michael Barr, thank you. Well, again, S&P futures, they are a little changed to lower this morning as we move toward the weekend. And as we heard Alexis say, geopolitical risk in focus, as well as the trading debut of SK Hynix ADRs. And for a look at the trading day ahead, we are joined now by Ethan Devitt, Managing Director, Global Wealth at Moneta. And Ethan, good morning. So we did see the S&P 500 and semiconductor stocks rebound yesterday, and South Korea's KOSPI jumped this morning with SK Hynix among the winners, this following its $26.5 billion ADR offering in the U.S. So is SK Hynix and AI stocks going to be the big focus for today?
3: I think that's inevitable. When we see a raising of this nature, it's clear this is why U.S. exceptionalism is persisting. This is where the capital flows are focused, where large companies are focusing their attention in order to tap these capital markets. And clearly, this suggests that the AI trade has some way left to run. We do note, though, that there has been a quite significant rotation out of the hyperscalers into these semiconductor stocks. Where will the next rotation be? That is the next question, and the timing of that.
2: Oh, that is a good question. Where will the next rotation be? What is your forecast?
3: Well, we've actually been looking at the energy side, and we've always been focused on the data center side. Clearly, the infrastructure piece, we know that's in demand. The energy side and the financial side, these banks that are behind many of these capital raising, they have been plugging along in quite, I'd say, a steady fashion. But clearly, we need to follow the money in this instance as it flows from the hyperscalers to the chips and now again to the energy side. That's where we will expect to see continuing rotation.
2: Well, what about the renewal of these airstrikes between the U.S. and Iran? Should we be more concerned with that?
3: It's clear that the only time geopolitics really matters for markets is when it starts to affect oil prices. We can make a judgment as to whether that's a good or a bad thing. But we do know that this was perhaps, there was some probability of this happening. I don't think markets fully expected the bounce back in the oil price. Clearly, not just this, but also the resurgence of trade tensions. That's giving us a bit of a sense of deja vu as we now approach midsummer. And it's a sense that this could be concerning on the oil price side. I would expect that the patience for this to be long lasting is probably not a very long set of patience, whether it's on this side or the Iranian side. So there probably will be skirmishes as we go through the summer. But given the election mounting, there is going to be a lot of momentum to get this resolved.
2: But consumers take another oil shock should there be resumed fighting. We heard from Pepsi, for instance, yesterday. They said the consumer was worse than what they were anticipating. So can the consumer take another oil shock? That's my question.
3: Well, it's a great question. And we are in the middle of the summer road trip season when, of course, we have more demand on the fuel in the cars. And as the winter approaches, we'll have more demand on the fuel in houses. So the consumer, particularly the lower end consumer for whom this is a disproportionate amount of their purse, has been struggling for some time. So I'd say they will continue to struggle, and that will continue to be the affordability siren call that gets rung, the bell that gets rung during the US midterms. We're going to hear more and more about that. However, even though Pepsi has called it out, I would suggest that's just a way of managing expectations. This does not move the needle in really large top-line consumer demand at the lower-end consumer. So I would be not too optimistic that this is likely to affect companies to the degree that something will actually be done at a policy level.
2: We do hear from Federal Reserve Chair Kevin Warsh. He's going to appear before Congress next week. What are you going to be listening for when he speaks?
3: Well, there's certainly a parsing of every single word he says, and there will not be many words, I expect. That's what we're expecting, that the level and frequency of communication will be much lower under this chair. I'm fascinated by the recent appointments he's made, including many from the private sector. One name, Mark Andreessen, has been listed in order to modernize the Fed. And what exactly does that mean? Does this mean that there will be more focus paid to digital currencies and to just some of the modernization and maybe modern policy techniques? So I think there should be some questions about what exactly that means. I would suggest the Fed has done fairly well with its non-modernized state, at least in recent months. So I think the focus will be on that.
2: Do you have an outlook for interest rates here in the short term?
3: Well, given the way inflation continues to be pressing, we had previously at Moneta had a forecast for one rate cut by the end of the year. We've now put that one on ice given the pause and the fact that other central banks, Australia earlier and the ECB more recently, have seen fit to raise their rates. I think it would be cut out of sync. I think that the Fed should really keep some dry powder in reserve in order to fully have that leeway if markets do soften as we get to the end of the year. So I don't see a cut preemptively between now and the end of the year.
2: And just quickly, you did mention financials as an area of interest. We're hearing from five of the six largest banks next week on one day, Tuesday. What will you be listening for?
3: I'll be listening for the level of trading activity. I expect that to be very high. We've always obviously had those IPOs. They've been very beneficial for a large segment of the trading related to that. Be interesting to hear about any credit quality deterioration. We have seen headlines of some banks pull back from private credit. They've been small players such as Barclays, HSBC. They pulled back from part of their lending. But has there been just a reassessment perhaps of the risk in areas like that? And equally, trading volumes, I expect them to continue to be high. But I would like to hear the outlook given this reversal of interest rate expectations that I've mentioned. If interest rates stay stable or rise, what does that mean for the banks?
2: All right, Ethan Devitt, we appreciate your time. Ethan Devitt is Managing Director of Global Wealth at Moneta Alexis.
0: All right, Karen, thanks a lot. Now for the Bloomberg ETF report, SK Hynix's record-setting U.S. debut today is paving the way for a fresh wave of leveraged ETFs tied to the South Korean memory giant's shares. At least half a dozen products will launch next week, including pro shares and leverage shares, delivering two times the daily return of SK Hynix's American depository receipts. BlackRock launched a new ETF this week tracking the NASDAQ 100 index, joining a field dominated by the Invesco QQQ Trust. It's expected to increase competition and could lead to lower fees and better trading efficiency for investors. And Goldman Sachs says U.S. listed ETFs attracted more than $1 trillion of inflows in the first half of the year, putting the industry on pace for a record year. That's a look at your Bloomberg ETF report. Karen?
2: All right, Alexis, thanks. Repeating some of our top stories, an American official says talks between the U.S. and Iran over a permanent peace deal are continuing. This despite 2 days of clashes that threaten to shatter an already fragile ceasefire. President Trump fired two Democratic members of the Election Assistance Commission and the Republican member resigned. The departure marks the latest move by the president to put his stamp on how U.S. elections are run. And South Korean memory chipmaker SK Hynix raised over $26 billion in its American depository receipt offering, the largest ever U.S. first-time share sale by a foreign company that begins trading on the NASDAQ today. And we have more on those stories coming up on Bloomberg Daybreak.
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0: From the Bloomberg Interactive Broker Studio, I'm Alexis Christophorus. Stock futures are mixed as traders remain cautious heading into the weekend. Also, SK Hynix's record-setting U.S. debut, paving the way for a wave of ETFs tied to its shares. We check the markets all day long at Bloomberg, and S&P futures are down 8 points, Dow futures up 68, NASDAQ futures down 130 points for about 0.4%. Also lower this morning, Brent crude down 0.1% at $76.17 a barrel, and West Texas Intermediate crude is down 0.25%, just under $72 a barrel. And we have got Bitcoin rallying nearly 2%, now above $64,300. That's a Bloomberg Business Flash. Now with more on what's going on around the world, here's Michael Barr.
1: Thank you very much, Alexis. We are told the U.S. and Iran continue to engage in technical negotiations following 2 weeks of retaliatory strikes against Tehran this week. On the final day of a six-day funeral for former Iranian Supreme Leader Ayatollah Khamenei, who was killed in a joint U.S.-Israeli airstrike at the start of the war, brought out massive crowds of mourners, some chanting threats against President Trump. President Trump fired two Democratic members of the U.S. Election Assistance Commission, and the Republican member resigned. In the Men's World Cup quarterfinals, France shut out Morocco 2-0 to advance. Baseball, the Yankees, Mets, Orioles, and Red Sox all won. Global news, 24 hours a day, and whenever you want it with Bloomberg News Now. I'm Michael Barr, and this is Bloomberg, Karen.
2: All right, Michael Barr, thank you. It is 5:54 on Wall Street. Time for the daily Bloomberg Law Brief, exploring legal issues in the news. And today, we're looking at the Supreme Court upholding more than a quarter century of legal precedent by rejecting President Trump's attempt to end automatic U.S. citizenship for babies born here. It was a 6-3 decision that cut across ideological lines, finding Trump's executive order banning birthright citizenship was unconstitutional. But the president is not taking no from the high court for an answer. He says he will ask the justices to rehear the case. For more, Bloomberg's June Grosso speaks to immigration attorney Leon Jan Fresco of Holland & Knight, the former head of the Office of Immigration Litigation.
16: Leon, they haven't filed the papers yet, but do you have any idea what the administration is going to base this request for a rehearing on?
17: Well, the

0: Trump administration, as you said, is asking for a rehearing of the decision in the birthright citizenship case. A losing party has 25 days to request rehearing. And basically what the Trump administration is saying is that there are ads that he is pointing to, including one from a Texas hospital aimed at expectant mothers in Mexico. And he's saying that those ads are showing that the Supreme Court's decision has led to a surge in birth tourism, and therefore the court's ruling is wrong. And so he's saying that the court needs to revisit the decision. Now, is that actually true? Are more people coming? I think all of these safeguards are in place to obviously prevent people from entering the United States. Now, the Trump administration actually has language in the Foreign Affairs Manual that says don't give a visitor visa to anyone who appears as coming to give birth in the United States unless there's very clear medical necessity for it and clear evidence that there's sufficient money to pay for it. And so from that perspective, I think the systems are in place already to prevent this kind of birth tourism, but nevertheless, the Trump administration is pushing and saying that the court's decision has unwittingly unleashed a new round of birth tourism in the United States.
1: The actual number of cases of birth tourism is very low, isn't it?
0: That's correct.
1: Do you know what the number is?
0: The problem is, it's one of these prove a negative things. No one will actually know for sure, because when people travel to the United States, they very rarely disclose that they're doing it for the purposes of giving birth. But people think at the maximum, it's in the low thousands, so not even in the 10,000 range of people who are actually coming and sort of circumventing the U.S. policies and giving birth while on visitor visas.
1: And the Supreme Court made its decision on constitutional grounds that Trump's executive order on birthright citizenship couldn't be squared with the 14th Amendment. So what's happening now is not going to change a decision based on the Constitution.
0: Correct. I mean, the last time the Supreme Court agreed to rehear a fully argued case was in 1965, and a full plenary rehearing hasn't been granted since 1956. So this is clearly a very long shot bid. And I mean, the beginning of the oral argument in the birthright citizenship case was the Solicitor General talking about birth tourism and saying it was a new world, and Chief Justice Roberts says it wasn't a new constitution. And so I think this issue, as they say in the law, has been asked and answered. And so I don't think that question can be re-asked again, because I think that that was fully considered.
1: Also, a bit of irony this week that the American soccer star that President Trump intervened on behalf of is a birthright citizen.
0: Correct. The leading goal scorer for the U.S. men's national team, Fuller and Balogun, by all intents and purposes, should have been born in England, but his mother was not permitted to board a plane because she was in the eighth month of the pregnancy. And so Fuller and Balogun was born in the United States. And because of that, he was conferred U.S. citizenship. And a few years ago, he was becoming a very promising soccer player, and the U.S. Soccer Federation realized that he had this birthright citizenship. And so they asked if he would be willing to play for the U.S. men's national team, and he said yes. And so the rest is history.
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1: From ABC News, I'm Sherry Preston. The U.S. and Iran said to be continuing technical talks on a nuclear program and possible ceasefire amid renewed airstrikes all week long.
4: On the final day of a six-day funeral for former Iranian Supreme Leader Ayatollah Khamenei, who was killed in a joint U.S.-Israeli airstrike at the start of the war, massive crowds of mourners filled the streets. Some chanting threats against the president while carrying banners reading, "We will kill Trump." The Wall Street Journal reporting, Israel recently shared intelligence with the U.S. about a new Iranian plot to assassinate President Trump.
5: ABC's Karen Hua in Washington. The Harris County, Texas District Attorney's Office says it will investigate the ICE-involved shooting of a man in Houston who was Homeland Security now saying he was not the target of agents who pulled him over.
6: A Homeland Security official saying 52-year-old Lorenzo Salgado Araujo resembled the target, and officers then initiated the vehicle stop. ICE has said he didn't follow verbal commands and tried to run over an officer. Agents firing in what ICE says was self-defense, hitting him. He later died in the hospital.
5: ABC's Lana Moise, Salgado's family disputes that version of events. It could be another record-breaking hot, hot, hot weekend, says ABC meteorologist Jeff Smith.
7: An extreme heat dome forming, and that means possibly record-breaking temperatures. Billings, Montana, if it gets up to 110 on Sunday, that would actually be your all-time record high. Meanwhile, the heat continues in a big way. Las Vegas, Palm Springs, Phoenix, heat warnings in effect in those areas from California all the way up to Montana.
5: The heat also blanketing Europe. At least 12 people have died in a wildfire in southern Spain. That parasitic outbreak growing in states across the country. The cyclosporiasis bug has infected over 1,200 people in Michigan alone. Health officials continue trying to identify the source. It can take weeks for symptoms to appear. You're listening to ABC News.
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5: A not guilty plea from the man accused of damaging the Lincoln Memorial reflecting pool. David Hearn, adamant all he did was touch the water, nothing else.
11: Recognition from the vice president that, you know, there were more pressing
5: issues. Hearn only appearing for about 13 minutes in court. It was a packed courtroom. Of those who were there say it's normally D.C. Superior Court. It's not the D.C. District Court, which is right next door. That's for things like property crimes, misdemeanor arrests around the district. This was a packed hearing, says ABC's Alex Mallon, who was in the courtroom. Democrats in Maine are beginning their sprint to nominate a new candidate for a key U.S. Senate seat. The drive after Graham Platner was forced to pull his name off the ballot following allegations of sexual assault and sexual misconduct, which he adamantly denies. Democrats expect to hold a nominating convention. California family lucky to be alive after a close encounter with a bear at Lake Tahoe.
12: Cortland Coward says his daughters were packing up coolers in the garage for a 4th of July boat trip when they saw the bear going through the garbage.
13: The bear kind of came towards them.
12: Cowart's grabbing bear spray he keeps by the garage door, and then
13: it was rushing me. The bear spray worked, you know, and it worked on me too. It definitely worked, because as the cloud of spray kind of came back towards me.
14: Gotta get the mask on.
12: He says he sees bears all the time near their Lake Tahoe vacation home, but this is the first time he's seen one acting aggressively.
5: It's ABC's Alex Stone. I'm Sherry Preston, ABC News.
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6: This is America in the Morning from Westwood One. Good morning, I'm John Trout. It's Friday, July 10th, 2026. Here's what's coming up on America in the Morning.
20: The United States has launched a new round of airstrikes targeting Iran.
21: The roommate and romantic partner of the man accused of killing Charlie Kirk told investigators that defendant Tyler Robinson had said he wishes he hadn't done it.
22: A U.S. Olympian pleads not guilty. I'm Clayton Neville.
23: Mexico plans to request criminal charges over the deaths of 17 Mexicans in ICE custody.
24: I'm Ed Donahue. U.S. soccer star Christian Pulisic added injury to insult during the World Cup loss to Belgium. I'm Sagar Megan.
25: Mortgage rates march higher. I'm Alan Spiga.
26: Meta says it's investing more than $9.1 billion to build its first artificial intelligence data center in Idaho Water.
6: All ahead on America in the Morning. It's 7 past. The U.S. and Iran are once again exchanging fire in the Middle East. Here's the latest from correspondent John Gambrill.
20: The United States has launched a new round of airstrikes targeting Iran. The U.S. military's Central Command says it hit some 90 targets in Iran today. Now, that includes sites at an airport as well as missile launchers. That's according to black and white footage released by the U.S. military Central Command. Meanwhile, in Iran, they say at least one person has been killed, a firefighter who was responding to a strike at an airport in Iranshahr. They also say that bridges apparently were targeted again for the first time in the war since the ceasefire has been put in place. U.S. President Donald Trump had threatened to begin targeting infrastructure in Iran over its continued attacks on ships trying to go through the Strait of Hormuz through a route around Oman to the south. Missile alert sirens went off in Bahrain, Kuwait, and Qatar this morning as Iran retaliated. There's no word on if there's any damage in those Gulf countries, but it just shows how everything is escalating, and this interim deal to try to end the war now looks increasingly at risk as this crossfire continues.
6: Testimony from Charlie Kirk's alleged assassin's romantic partner was presented in a Utah court by prosecutors in the case. Correspondent Hannah Schoenbaum is following details.
21: The roommate and romantic partner of the man accused of killing Charlie Kirk told investigators that defendant Tyler Robinson had said he wishes he hadn't done it. Prosecutors played parts of a video of their recorded interview with the roommate, Lance Twiggs, on the fourth day of a week-long preliminary hearing in the case.
27: Did he talk about what he had done?
28: Didn't go into detail. I just asked him in person if what he said was true the night before, and he said it was. I started crying a little bit and said he wishes he hadn't done it.
21: They also showed text messages between Robinson and Twiggs, Discord messages, and a handwritten letter they allege Robinson left for Twiggs, confessing to the crime and professing his love for Twiggs. Robinson appeared stoic while watching the video interview, but appeared to smirk at times while reading the text messages. And after an investigator read aloud the handwritten letter, one of Robinson's defense attorneys leaned over to ask if he was okay. He nodded yes. At the courthouse in Provo, Utah, I'm Hannah Schoenbaum.
6: A U.S. Olympian pleads not guilty in connection with alleged damage to the Lincoln Memorial Reflecting Pool. Correspondent Clayton Neville has that story.
22: U.S. Olympic canoeist David Davy Hearn was arraigned in D.C. Superior Court on Thursday on a single count of destruction of property. He's accused of causing more than $1,000 in damage to the Lincoln Memorial Reflecting Pool. Hearn's among at least four people facing charges in connection with the alleged tampering. President Trump began renovating the pool in the spring. U.S. Attorney for the District of Columbia, Jeannie Pirro, alleges that Hearn was seen forcefully and violently pulling up and removing the bottom liner of the pool with both hands on June 19th. Hearn's lawyer, Norm Eisen, says his client's innocent and calls the charges outrageous.
0: This indictment reflects the administration's effort to scapegoat Davey and to shift blame for their own failures.
22: Hearn's next

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4: You're with America in the Morning, and on where severe weather might strike today to end the work week, here's AccuWeather.com meteorologist LaTroy Thornton.
5: A broad zone of high pressure over the southwest will only continue to expand and strengthen through the weekend, and as it does so, the result will be a similar expansion in rather hot conditions over a large chunk of the nation. In fact, through Sunday, very warm to at times hot conditions may stretch from interior California and the entirety of the southwest through nearly all of the plain states, the interior northwest, and places as far to the east as the Dakotas, even portions of Michigan. That hot and dry air is likely to lead to a heightened risk for fires over some of the Rocky Mountain states once again, and even into the western portion of the Great Lakes region, with highs by Sunday likely to top 95 degrees for much of that same area as the heat wave continues into the early part of next week. In terms of today's precipitation, there are once again two areas with the risk for some severe weather, from eastern Colorado into the Texas and Oklahoma panhandles, and eastward across much of Kansas, central and southern Missouri, even southern Illinois and northwestern Tennessee. Thunderstorms this afternoon and tonight may bring strong wind gusts of 60 to 70 miles per hour, as well as some tornadoes. While in the mid-Atlantic and the northeast, afternoon and evening storms may also be gusty from far northern North Carolina through areas near and east of the I-81 corridor in Virginia, as well as northward through much of New Jersey and eastern Pennsylvania. Yet again, much of the eastern one-third of the nation has a chance for at least a spotty afternoon thunderstorm that could bring a downpour today, with that chance also extending across the Gulf Coast into South Texas. Showers and some thunderstorms look to be rather numerous from central Illinois through the Ohio Valley as well, with another round of monsoon thunderstorms developing for this afternoon from southeastern Arizona into New Mexico. That's the weather across America. I'm AccuWeather.com meteorologist LaTroy Thornton.
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9: America in the Morning continues. It's 26 after. The oldest woman to travel into space has died. Correspondent Lisa Dwyer takes a look at the life of Wally Funk.
10: Wally Funk, an aviation pioneer who was the oldest woman to launch into space, has died. She was 87. Funk was one of 13 female pilots who went through the same tests as NASA's all-male astronaut corps in the early 1960s, but never made it into space. In 2021, she got her chance aboard Amazon founder Jeff Bezos' Blue Origin rocket.
11: I felt great.
10: At the time, the 82-year-old was the oldest person to go into space.
11: I was just laying down, and I was going into space. And I want to thank you, sweetheart, because you made it possible for me. I've been waiting a long time to finally get it up there.
10: In a post on X, Blue Origin said that they were humbled to be a part of her journey. I'm Lisa Dwyer.
9: Correspondent Karen Shamus reports that in Denmark, Christmas in July is more than just wishful thinking.
12: As Central and Southern Europe grapple with the heat, it's beginning to look a lot like Christmas in Denmark. Dozens of people dressed as Santa, Mrs. Claus, and elves from around the world have descended on Aalborg, Denmark's fourth largest city, for the nation's annual World Santa Claus Congress. It's a colorful midsummer tradition that has delighted onlookers since 1957. The event was created to entertain children, but became a popular gathering for Santas who appear in stores and shopping malls over the festive period. For Simon Brons, chairman of Danish Santa Claus Guild, the event is proof that the festive spirit isn't just for Christmas.
13: Christmas is not a season. It's a feeling you have in your stomach. So if you want, you can have Christmas the whole year.
12: I'm Karen Chamas.
9: America in the Morning for Friday, July 10th, 2026, is produced by Alexander Hinton. I'm John Trout. This is Westwood One.
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17: ABC News, I'm Sherry Creston. The man shot to death this week by federal agents in Houston had lived in the country for over three decades but was not documented. Homeland Security says the 52-year-old

0: father of three, was not the intended target of the operation that ended in his death. Renewed tensions between the U.S. and Iran as American airstrikes continue. ABC's Louis Martinez covers the Pentagon for us at ABC.
1: They've been targeting anti-missile sites. They've been targeting radar locations. They've been targeting storage locations that are all involved in those attacks against the commercial shipping in the Strait of Hormuz, which is what triggered this new round of back and forth between the United States and Iran.
0: The Wall Street Journal reporting on recent Israeli intelligence showing new Iranian plot to assassinate President Trump. Could be more record-breaking hot weather across the country this weekend. Every section of the continental U.S. has now experienced one of those sweltering heat domes, another heat wave in Europe as well. This is ABC News.
2: Hot summer days can change quickly. Heavy rains with flash flooding.
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4: This is America in the Morning from Westwood One. I'm John Trout. Coming up this half hour.
5: Is the U.S.-Iran ceasefire over? A lot of bombs say yes, but experts say maybe not. I'm Rich Johnson.
6: President Trump's plan to build a triumphal arch near Washington, D.C. won initial approval from a key federal agency. Ed Donahue, Washington.
7: The New York Times, the Daily News, and other media outlets are asking a federal judge to impose sanctions on OpenAI. I'm Lisa Dwyer.
8: Disney dives back into the ocean with a live-action version of Moana. I'm Kevin Carr.
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9: 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That's crazy. If you drive, you have to download Upside, the free app that gives you cash back for buying gas. 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
4: America in the Morning continues. Some record-breaking temperatures are on track for some this weekend. Here's AccuWeather.com meteorologist LaTroy Thornton.
15: A broad zone of high pressure over the southwest will only continue to expand and strengthen through this weekend. And as it does so, the result will be a similar expansion in rather hot conditions over a large chunk of the nation. In fact, through Sunday, very warm to at times hot conditions may stretch from interior California and the entirety of the southwest.

0: Now expanding its targets beyond military sites, striking a railroad bridge that Iran says it quickly repaired. Iran responded with its own wave of missiles and explosive drones, targeting U.S. forces across the region, including Bahrain, Kuwait, and Jordan.
1: A nominating convention for the Democrats' next Senate candidate in Maine will begin on Monday. Now that Graham Plattner has pulled his name off the ballot, this man in Portland says he's not sure who to consider next.
2: I don't know. Yeah, I don't like Susan Collins. I don't like the baggage she carries. But I don't know.
1: A former girlfriend accusing Plattner of sexual assault, which he denies, along with other allegations that have surfaced in recent days. You're listening to ABC News.
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7: A man convicted in a murder from last year has been sentenced. Good morning, it's 6:03 here in the newsroom of KFOR. I'm Elijah Herbel. The man convicted of murdering a Lincoln woman last October was sentenced in Lancaster County Court yesterday. 41-year-old Joshua Myers was given 60 years to life in prison for the second-degree murder of 43-year-old Tracy Hinman. Hinman, who was in a relationship with Myers, was found dead in her home by police on October 3rd, and Myers was taken into custody at the scene without incident. Myers was initially charged with first-degree murder, but the charge was reduced after he accepted a plea deal in May. Numbers were released by the Nebraska State Patrol on Thursday on their recent 4th of July weekend traffic detail, which included 35 DUI arrests. According to NSP, 596 citations for speeding were issued, 23 of those were going over 100 miles per hour. 34 people were cited for driving under suspension, 27 for open alcohol container, 4 for minor in possession, 18 for no seatbelt, and there were also 174 motorist assists. You can read more at KFORnow.com. A 41-year-old Grand Island man died Thursday morning after he was assaulted by two men on Sunday in downtown Grand Island. According to a social media post from the family of Matthew Bishop, he passed away after he was taken off of life support. Grand Island Police Chief Dean Elliott says an autopsy will be done beginning Friday. Bishop was beaten by two men, 23-year-olds Jesus Reyes and Angel Vega, both of Grand Island, who have initially been charged with felony first-degree assault. Both men are in the Hall County Jail with a bond set at $500,000. This coming Tuesday from noon to 4 p.m. at Southwest High School, Lincoln Public Schools is holding an interview day for 70 open positions in transportation, paraeducators, nutrition services, and custodians. Mike Von Cannell is a human resource specialist at LPS and tells KFOR News the jobs are throughout the district.
8: Different schools that need custodial staff or food service workers or paras, so those will be spread throughout Lincoln. We do have a lot of different locations, so if people are looking for something that is in their neighborhood, right down the street, we possibly have those options available.
7: All candidates must complete a pre-event application before walking in for an interview. More details about the interview day with LPS can be found in the Lincoln News section at KFORnow.com. Lincoln firefighters are making an effort to make sure homes across the city have a working smoke detector or alarm so lives are saved in the event of a fire. It's part of the America 250 Smoke Alarm Sound Off campaign, according to LFR Public Information Officer MJ Learman.
9: Crews are going to be going out over the weekend. We're going to be doing Sound Off Saturdays. So if you see a fire engine or truck in your area, in your neighborhood, they may be coming over to your door, knocking and asking if your smoke alarms work.
7: Learman says the focus will mostly be for single-family homes. LFR and volunteers will ask residents to scan a QR code and input their name, phone number, and address. 10-year lithium batteries will be given out to people who need them, according to Learman. Along with the campaign, LFR is selling commemorative America 250 t-shirts until July 15th. Proceeds from the sales will go to LFR's community outreach programs. Lincoln's first forecast is next. KFOR News Time is 6:06.
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7: Lincoln's first forecast, you do have a chance of rain here this morning in the capital city. That chance at about 30% as it stands right now. Otherwise, we're looking at highs in the lower 80s and cloudy for most of the day here on your Friday. Saturday, sunny with highs in the upper 80s. Sunday, sunny with highs in the lower 90s. And then Monday, more of the same. Right now, it's cloudy and 70 degrees here at your severe weather station, 1240 KFOR. 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
12: 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Schmidt, Carol, and Jeff. Well, still missing Carol, and Mozi is getting a day off. Much deserved. Elijah Herbal rocking the news this morning in sports. Chris Schmidt with you. Thanks for spending time. A lot of things to talk about this morning. We'll have a brain buster for you here in a little bit. A pair of Salt Dog ticket vouchers to give away for you. When we talk July birthdays and chat with Aaron Lenz in the 7 o'clock hour. What's going on with the zoo? Brews at the zoo. Zoo Fest happening this weekend as well. Downtown O Street. And we'll even hit up the lead center with Bill Steffen. So, loaded up show. We welcome in Elijah Herb. Elijah, brother, you were here to the wee late hours producing, engineering the Salt Dogs home run derby, the slugfest it was last night. I know the All-Star game around the corner for the Dogs as they get to host this year. And back at it, I see you're double barreling with coffee this morning. Thanks for being here.
7: Yeah, no problem. It was a late night. If you listen to the Lincoln Salt Dogs broadcast last night, I made a mention of it a couple times. I don't know if I've ever had a third inning scoreboard update where we look around the American Association later in a game than we had last night. We were about an hour and a half into the game before we finally got that third inning scoreboard update. And that was because, I mean, the teams combined for 6 runs in the first 2 innings. We had a pitcher for the Gary South Shore Railcats, unfortunately, have to leave the game due to injury. And when that happens, the reliever gets as many warm-up pitchers as you want. So that took a little bit of a delay. And teams ended up combining for 26 runs in that game last night. And you love high-scoring baseball games. Whenever you got to get up early and get in here and do some news the next morning, you're sitting there like, okay, when's this game going to wrap up? Gary had to hit the road. They were playing against Winnipeg this weekend, so I think by the end of that game, they're like, all right, let's just get on the bus and start this road trip up to Winnipeg. But as for Lincoln, 3 games left before the American Association All-Star break. They're heading up to Sioux City this weekend, and you blink and they have a chance to get back above 500. It's a rough start to the season, but they've been just super hot over the last month.
12: That's good to hear for sure. Weather-wise, going to be a great week. Weekend will be right around 87, make that 83, 84 degrees today, so even a little bit cooler, but sunny conditions. Chance of a shower this morning, possibly, but more so off to the southeast part of the quarter of the state. Tomorrow, upper to mid-80s in sunny conditions, and then upper 80s for Sunday, so not as hot and sticky or even breezy as we look at this weekend, so it should be pretty good and sun-drenched. I know last weekend with the 4th of July, there's a lot of folks that were aiming to go to the lake and still did, or went to the pool and still did, but it was rainy and cloudy and not as nice. You get your ideal 4th of July weekend better late than never. You get it this weekend, but Jessica Blum will check in. I want to start with this story, and you and I both love animals. We both are proud pup owners, and you had the Nebraska Humane Society go in and rescue about 60 different animals yesterday. This story broke about mid-afternoon with WOWT up in Omaha, but this situation is troublesome because you had the Nebraska Humane Society confiscate dozens of animals that included a zebra. This is why you hear the Madagascar music. 60 total animals, deplorable conditions. And it was off about 195th and Pacific Street, just northwest of the Shadow Ridge Country Club. You had a tip be given to the Nebraska Humane Society. Omaha police were on hand for this as they helped execute a search warrant. And the following animals that were emaciated were gathered. You had dogs, you had chickens, you had ducks, you had geese, pigs on property, a pony, a donkey, an emu, and for good measure, a zebra. Now, the zebra is at an undisclosed location. The Nebraska Humane Society's making room for all of these sweet, poor animals that had to endure, sounds like. The owner's name has not been released yet. No charges officially filed. When that does happen, we'll get the name of this yahoo. But the owner of the property, not happy, but complied. So at least there wasn't anything that escalated. But this is absolutely disturbing.
7: And you wonder how, because, Schmidt, I think you and I are both animal lovers. I know you're a dog lover. I'm generally speaking here an animal lover. And you know that when somebody starts an animal collection like this, it starts from a place of being an animal lover.
12: Right.
7: But then
12: your intentions are probably pretty good at the get-go.
7: Yeah, and then it reaches a point where you just can't stop yourself.
12: Mm.
7: And it reaches a point where these animals living in deplorable conditions, not having a good time, and you just wonder how that happens, where you go from somebody who is doing it for the love of animals, it reach a point where it's more about you and it stops being about the animal's well-being. Because that's what this sounds like to me whenever you have a collection like this with exotic animals, a zebra, all these animals living in these cramped conditions, at least from what it sounds like. You'd like to know what happened. You'd like to know more about this person. Unfortunate for the animals. You hope they'll all find a home and a place that can take care of them and give them some better living conditions, because, simply put, those are the animals that should not be living in a suburban center. If you hear about this and it's a farm on 40 acres
12: there's
7: out
12: room.
7: In the country and there's room, and you go, okay, this is normal. If you're an animal lover, perfect place for it. This is in a city.
12: Yeah.
7: It's not right.
12: And listen, you can have a big old spread in town, but are you able to keep up and care for these animals? I mean, how do you get a zebra?
7: For a friend.
12: Right, yeah, well, right.
7: That'd be a great, great conversation piece at a party, I'm sure.
12: Yeah.
7: By the way, I got the zebra in the back.
12: I got this zebra named Zed. He's a good dude, and, you know. An alpaca, an emu, pigs. There are folks that have chickens. I know that, and but it's not a chicken farm.
7: No, I had chickens growing up in my backyard.
12: How many?
7: Like
12: four, three,
7: somewhere in that range. Enough that we didn't have to go to the store and buy eggs.
12: Right, you had fresh eggs.
7: Unless you had, you're making a pound cake, and there goes 9 eggs going into into the mixing bowl. Like, unless you had one of those situations, it was you had eggs every morning for breakfast, as many as you needed. Worked out great. Fine conditions. We had a little coop for them in the backyard. Don't get too close to the coop because it didn't smell very good. But hey, the eggs were nice to have, and some of them were nice. Most of them not.
12: I think of exotic pet collections, and I think of, you know, Michael Jackson with his chimp Bubbles. I think of Pablo Escobar with his collection.
7: Yeah, hippos.
12: Yeah.
7: You know, those hippos are still running free down there in Colombia.
12: Are they?
7: Yeah.
12: Living their best life. Yeah,
7: people go down and go, look and try to find those hippos swimming around in the lakes around
12: where's Pablo's, hippo collection? And that's kind of really about it. Maybe you had a buddy that got into reptiles, so they had a boa constrictor or a python. You read about those things getting out in Florida, specifically, from time to time.
7: There's some guys down in Oklahoma that have a collection of tigers and then go
12: sure.
7: to jail.
12: Sure, well, Mike Tyson with his tigers.
7: I was thinking the Tiger King.
12: Right, but I mean
7: Joe Exotic, that's his name.
12: Yes, he's still doing time.
7: Good.
12: Elijah, what else you got rocking here? I mean, this piqued my interest with, zebra in 195th and Pine Lake yesterday. Thankfully, he's confiscated and Hope that zebra gets the nourishment.
7: Yeah, well, we had a man convicted in a murder from last year, or sentenced, I should say. He took a plea deal back in May, officially sentenced yesterday. We'll have more about that. A sex offender here in Lincoln, multiple devices at his home found with child pornography, so we'll have an update on that as well. And then in sports, we had some members of the Lincoln Salt Dogs come into the studios here of KFOR yesterday, sit down with us in the morning hookup, and talk about the upcoming All-Star break. The three All-Stars sat down with us. We'll have thoughts from those guys on the upcoming All-Star festivities in Lincoln with sports.
12: Can't wait for it. We'll get caught up about 6:30. Elijah Herbal in the KFOR newsroom and at the sports desk. A little further look of weather on the way with 10-11 Weather Center. Do want to give you a heads up with what's going on with the Nebraska Community Blood Bank. They are declaring a second blood shortage of the summer. And officials speaking with our media partner, 10-11, and if you think about it and have the ability to donate blood, that's something to keep in mind for you to do here the next few days. The bank's donor recruitment manager, Carrie Lundeen, said that there's not enough donations right now to meet patient demand. People who are fighting cancer, blood diseases, mamas in labor, newborn babies. So outside of just the trauma season, they need blood, and they need blood now at hospitals each and every day. So in past shortages, the Community Blood Bank here has turned to the National Blood Surplus for help. Officials said that supply also dwindling. So, there's nobody really to reach out for help. And they're imploring folks here in the capital city and other communities to come out and donate blood. The Nebraska Community Blood Bank needs nearly 1,000 donors per week to keep the blood supply stable in state. Currently, the supply is below 2 days on about every blood type. So you can't make it. There's only one way to get it, and that's folks giving blood for patients in need. And if you yourself have needed blood from one point in your life or another for a tough situation, think about that saving grace you got with a blood transfusion or the blood donation. So something to think about, something to get behind moving forward. So on the national front, we'll get the latest here with what's going on with the U.S. and Iran. Ukraine getting after it against Russia with drone attacks, and things continuing to escalate with the latest situation on ICE and in Houston, Texas. You've had Mexico's government weigh in here about legal action, some disturbing news about a misidentification here with this poor man that was killed by ICE, and there's more things to shake out with him using a vehicle perhaps as a weapon towards officers. There's no body cam, which is awful to point back to here as to what really went on. So DHS says the man killed by ICE in Houston, the wrong person. Two different agencies leading that. So we'll keep you updated here. We'll get a look at the 10-11 Weather Center and get you a brain buster on the way. Famous July birthdays. We're at 71 degrees right now. It's cloudy at your severe weather station, KFOR.
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12: 6:23 at KFOR. Let's head to the 10-11 Weather Center. Jessica Blum with us. Jessica, how are we doing this morning? Let's talk weekend weather and outlook. Thanks for the time.
23: Hey, good morning. Yeah, for this weekend, we're looking warmer. Until we get there, I know today we've got some clouds rolling in, some patchy areas of fog, too, the dew points in the upper 60s. Temperatures are in the lower 70s. When those two numbers get closer, could see some fog, like we've already seen on some of our cameras this morning. But temperatures cooler than average for one more day, and then we'll have a pretty seasonal and sunny weekend setting up for us. Temperatures right around 90 degrees both Saturday and Sunday, but Sunday is kind of the start of that heat wave when I have a forecast of high of 90, and it'll stay there, if not warm, for the middle 90s toward the end of next week.
12: Sultry, fair to say, when we talk about heat and humidity combination.
23: Yes, it does, but not as bad as our first heat wave. I've noticed that the dew points forecast for next week are only supposed to be in the 60s, if not maybe even dipping into the 50s toward the middle of next week. So some good news there is these temperatures may be closing in on our hottest of the year. We may not have as much humidity to deal with, so that the heat index each day is maybe only 2 to 3 degrees warmer than the actual air temperature.
12: Jessica, real quick, what's the rain outlook for the weekend?
23: There shouldn't be any rain outlook for the weekend. Only today, we've got scattered showers in and around the Tri-Cities. Those will be sliding eastward throughout the morning and into the early afternoon. Can't rule out some isolated thunderstorms south and east of Lincoln. But I think for much of this weekend, really, we're as this heat wave is setting up, we're going to have a dry spell, too.
12: All right. Jessica Blum, 10-11 Weather Center. Jessica, have a great weekend. Thanks for the update this morning.
23: Hey, you too. You guys have a great day.
12: All right. Good to spend time with Jessica and get the rundown. Right now we're at 71 degrees at your severe weather station, KFOR.
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0: I was 6 years old, and I got diagnosed with cancer. I come to St. Jude for treatment.
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12: 627 ABC News. On the way, more from Elijah Herbal in the KFOR newsroom and sports desk. 489-1240. 489-1240 to get in and be a part of Brain Buster. Get you a couple of vouchers to see the Lincoln Salt Dogs. Famous July birthdays, 489-1240 to dial in. So, as we wind up here, famous July birthdays, this American singer, actress, dancer, producer, and businesswoman has become one of the most influential Latina entertainers in history. Rising from being a fly girl, a dancer on the set of In Living Color, to starring in Selena in 1997, topping the charge on The Six back in 1999. We're talking 80 million records sold. Her films have grossed almost $2 billion, and her career spans hit albums, acclaimed films like Hustlers, and fashion and beauty brands, plus major TV roles, and a recent divorce from Ben Affleck. What famous July birthday are we asking about? Born on July 24th, 489-1240. Let's go to the phones. Hi, KFOR, do you have an answer?
24: Jennifer Lopez.
12: It is J-Lo. That's right, Jennifer Lopez, and she is ageless. I tell you what, going to be 57 on July 24th. So J-Lo, going to be blowing out the candles here in July. What's your first name?
24: Eva.
12: Eva, hang tight. We'll get some info from you, okay?
24: Okay.
12: Good work by Eva. She knew it was J-Lo. That whole saga with the Bennifer thing, yeah. Back in the day, and then they finally got rehitched, and then they said, see ya. So, no, I don't ever like that happening, but no, man, what a career. And I, you know, as a kid, I loved watching In Living Color, that sketch comedy by the Wayans brothers, featuring Jim Carrey and Marlon and Damon Wayans, and, I mean, it was pretty good. But, yeah, I wasn't, J-Lo was not on my radar. Despite always being entertained by the fly girls back in the day. But nope, good for Eva, and she is off to see the Lincoln Salt Dogs. We'll get a zoo update as Aaron Len's going to be in studio with us in a little more than an hour here on KFOR. Interesting what North Carolina law enforcement have done and what they're using, they're turning to for potential standoffs. What is the right way and the wrong way to go camping? I ask that because tis the season for camping, and we'll talk about some of those camping mistakes you've made. We'll turn to Elijah Herbal for that. He's our resident camping aficionado.
3: Right now we're at 71 degrees, chance of some showers, maybe around 40% by 9 a.m. Let's get an update with ABC News.
4: ABC News, I'm Sherry Preston. The sound of wildfires in southern Spain, spurred by days-long heat wave, have killed 11 people, many of them found in burned-out cars as the fire spread very quickly. Nearly 1,000 flights in this country canceled as extreme weather, including widespread flash flooding, slams parts of the East Coast. The Harris County, Texas DA's office in Houston planning to investigate on its own the ICE-involved shooting death of a man who was undocumented but had lived in the United States for 30 years.
5: Investigators will look at, from a criminal perspective, whether the original stop of the vehicle was legally justified and whether the amount of force that was used by the law enforcement personnel was appropriate for the threat that was presented at the time.
4: ABC News contributor and former DHS official John Cohen. Continued back and forth attacks, repeatedly threatening the ceasefire between the U.S. and Iran. Iran responding by targeting U.S. bases. This is ABC News.
7: A man convicted in a murder from last year has been sentenced. Good morning, it's 6:31 here in the newsroom of KFOR. I'm Elijah Herbel. The man convicted of murdering a Lincoln woman last October was sentenced in Lancaster County Court yesterday. 41-year-old Joshua Myers was given 60 years to life for the second-degree murder of 43-year-old Tracy Hinman. Hinman, who was in a relationship with Myers, was found dead in her home by police on October 23rd, and Myers was taken into custody at the scene without incident. Myers was initially charged with first-degree murder, but the charge was reduced after he accepted a plea deal in May. Results of a 4th of July weekend traffic enforcement detail by the Nebraska State Patrol saw 35 DUI arrests. NSP says 596 citations for speeding were issued. 23 of those were going over 100 miles per hour. 34 people were cited for driving under suspension, 27 for open alcohol container, 4 for minor in possession, 18 for no seatbelt, and there were also 174 motorist assists. You can read more at KFORnow.com. A sex offender in Lincoln was charged after investigators found multiple devices containing child pornography at his home. On March 30th, police received information that an IP address that had been sharing child pornography had a service address near North 43rd and Greenwood Streets. 43-year-old Brian Groves was found to be living at that address. A search of the house found several electronic devices belonging to Groves, including a micro SD card which had child pornography. Groves is charged with one count of possession of child sexual abuse material and one count of generating child sexual abuse material. Groves was already on parole after he was charged and convicted for first-degree sexual assault of a minor in January 2013. All 16 LFR stations will participate in Sound Off Saturdays, which will allow firefighters and volunteers to check whether smoke alarms are working properly. LFR Public Information Officer MJ Learman said the focus will mostly be for single-family homes.
9: We're just verifying you have smoke alarms in your house. If you don't, we are willing to help you get them installed.
7: LFR and volunteers will ask residents to scan a QR code and input their name, phone number, and address. 10-year lithium batteries will be given out to people who need them, according to Learman. Along with the campaign, LFR is selling commemorative America 250 t-shirts until July 15th. Proceeds will go to LFR's community outreach programs. About 70 jobs are open at Lincoln Public Schools in areas ranging from nutrition services, paraeducators, transportation, and custodial. An interview day is coming up next Tuesday afternoon from noon to 4 over at Southwest High School. But LPS Human Resource Specialist Mike Von Cannell tells KFOR News you'll need to complete a pre-event application before walking in for an interview. That can be found at lps.org if you go to the top right-hand corner where it says Careers Link.
6: If you click that careers link, it'll be in the job postings with the classified interview day. So if they go there, they will be able to apply online before the event.
7: More details about the interview day with LPS can be found in the Lincoln News section at KFORnow.com. KFOR News time is 6:34. Lincoln's first forecast is next.
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7: Lincoln's first forecast, we do have a chance of rain here this morning in the capital city. That chance at about 30% as it stands right now. Otherwise, we're looking at highs in the lower 80s and cloudy for most of the day here on your Friday. Saturday, sunny with highs in the upper 80s. Sunday, sunny with highs in the lower 90s. And then Monday, more of the same. Right now, it's cloudy and 70 degrees here at your severe weather station, 1240 KFOR. For KFOR News, this is Elijah Herbel. The Lincoln Salt Dogs won their midweek series against the Gary South Shore Railcats in a high-scoring affair last night at Haymarket Park. With more, here's Rich Ray.
10: There was plenty of offense at Haymarket Park Thursday night as the Lincoln Salt Dogs defeated the Gary South Shore Railcats 16-10. Lincoln pounded out 20 hits, led by Jake Jelly, who went 4-for-6 with 2 home runs and 4 runs batted in. Chandler Warridge picked up his first win of the season in relief. Lincoln is now 24-26. They begin a 3-game series at Sioux City on Friday night. Again, the final on Thursday at Haymarket Park was Lincoln 16 and Gary South Shore 10. I'm Rich Ray for KFOR Sports.
7: Next up for the Salt Dogs, a 3-game weekend series at Sioux City. Lincoln will host the 2026 American Association Baseball

0: PM. The Big Ten Conference announced the 36 honorees named Outstanding Sportsmanship Award winners for the 2025-2026 academic year on Thursday. For Nebraska, the winners included men's basketball player Rink Mast and women's basketball player Callen Hay. For KFOR Sports, this is Elijah Herbel.
1: This is Bloomberg.
2: This is a Bloomberg Money Minute. Goldman Sachs is cracking down on workers making personal bets on finance and politics. The Wall Street giant is banning employees from trading on companies, election outcomes, or market performance on platforms like Kalshi and Polymarket. There is an exception for sports and entertainment bets. Prediction market exchanges have exploded in popularity over the past year, which has quickly created new risks around insider trading. Checking on the markets, renewed conflict in the Middle East raising the prospect of the Federal Reserve keeping interest rates higher for longer. S&P futures are little changed this morning. An online furniture retailer, Wayfair, is betting on massive brick-and-mortar stores for growth. Wayfair plans to open a large showroom in Denver by the end of the year, followed by four more stores in 2027. The company already operates three locations. Wayfair is working on a turnaround after profits plunge post-pandemic.
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3: Scottish Open Round 1 results, Wimbledon quarterfinal results, that and a whole lot more in the Morning Hookup from 9-11 right here on KFOR.
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0: We'll talk World Cup as the quarterfinal matches have gotten kicked off.
3: Scottish Open Round 1 results, Wimbledon quarterfinal results, that and a whole lot more in the Morning Hookup from 9-11 right here on KFOR.
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8: 6:39 at KFOR, Schmidt, Carol, and Jeff. More on that animal menagerie seized and rescued from West Omaha. Elijah Herbel with an update in the KFOR newsroom. And you have eight indicted for that UFC White House event. Some more names along with the Nebraska ringleader. We go down to Houston, though, to start things off with DHS, ICE, and a man killed. The Department of Homeland Security now says the Mexican man fatally shot by ICE officers in Houston was not the person they were looking for. More from Harris County District Attorney Sean Terry.
9: We do not have the same level of access that we do in almost any other officer-involved shooting.
8: So access is going to be key when we talk about what happens next with the ICE agents, the charges that are going to be front and center. And Harris County DA Sean Terry again said that he's going to do what it takes to investigate here and make sure justice happens.
9: There's not an avenue that I am unwilling to go down in order to make sure that this investigation is run properly.
8: So you have Lorenzo Araujo driving his vehicle to a and a crew to a building site. That's when the situation happened where ICE agents opened fire in, as they claim, self-defense from Lorenzo using his vehicle as a weapon. Later in the week, DHS had said officers were targeting Araujo because he was in the country illegally and alleged he was shot after ignoring multiple verbal commands and trying to ram the officers. Spokesperson

0: Houston said half of ICE field offices now have cameras. The rest should within 60 days. This ICE deployment did not have body cams, so you don't have any way to corroborate or just see and hear what exactly happened. Elijah Herbel with us in the KFOR newsroom. And Elijah, this is terrible to the point where you've even had Mexico's government weigh in, as Claudia Sheinbaum says Mexico plans to pursue legal action against the U.S.
1: Yeah, and I said this yesterday, and I'll say it again, horrible situation, but if I'm down south by the border and I get kind of pinned in by unmarked vehicles and men in tactical vests jump out holding guns at me.
0: Is it ICE or the cartel?
1: Exactly. My first thought does not go to ICE, especially with where this happened in the country. It goes to the cartel. Especially, it sounds like this is a guy that was a Mexican national, employed some other Mexican nationals in his firm or in his construction business. And yes, the question I think you probably go first, well, is one of my guys here implicated with something with the cartel? I'd be trying to get away first and foremost, personally speaking. Can't speak to all the facts in the situation, but an unfortunate situation. And I guess you wonder whether he even knew what was going on with a ICE raid, or whether his mind first went to more sinister things with the cartel being so close by.
0: Six deaths. One is too many. This is beyond a screw-up. You can't have six deaths because of missteps. Mm-hmm. Period. I mean, you have to be perfect if you're going to go through and try and carry out enforcement. This is unacceptable, and you can't just stonewall on it. I mean, folks that have misstepped and taken a life need to be held accountable.
1: Yeah, and I think two things can be true. Illegal immigrants in this country breaking the law, being violent criminals, unacceptable.
0: Yes.
1: On the other side, ICE agents killing people in the streets as you're trying to quote-unquote clean up the streets, also unacceptable. Both things can be true.
0: What do you got coming up here at 7?
1: Plenty coming up. We'll have the latest on the sentencing for a man that was convicted for murder back in 2025. We also have the latest on a man, a sex offender, that has multiple devices with child pornography found at his home.
0: Elijah, thank you much. We'll hear from you at 7. Total of 8 suspects now indicted in the alleged plot to attack the White House. UFC 250, these 8 men that plot to attack the grounds. You have movement forward now here with these indictments with federal prosecutors. We're talking drones were intended to be used to create a diversion and then use snipers to attack attendees fleeing from the June 14th event. Authorities arrested 5 men in connection, one in Omaha, of course, Mr. Alvarez. With this alleged plot, another 2 suspects in the following week were taken down. You have Chandler Skaggs of West Virginia, allegedly assigned to be one of the snipers with this attack. You have Tyseen Proper of Danville, Ohio, another alleged conspirator, and he traveled to D.C. And with him, according to prosecutors, Skaggs and other alleged members of this plot lost contact with Proper after he was arrested by federal authorities. I think it was Proper's mother that made the phone call that things are getting a little weird and crazy at home, so I need to alert the authorities on this. But 7 people initially arrested, previously charged with criminal complaint in various districts around the country. The 2-count indictment by the grand jury in Columbus, Ohio, replaced the initial charges. So this indictment charges all 8 men with conspiracy to provide material support to terrorists and conspiracy to commit murder on federal government territory and to murder a federal government official. We'll talk Iran and the U.S. coming up. Where are things standing when we talk about what's next? Can peace be brokered? No peace in Utah. Was just there driving through the Red Rock region near Moab. Never been there before. Did so last week with Carson, my son. And it's beautiful. Just gorgeous. Not so gorgeous. A book ban that is now in effect in Utah, and they're banning Stephen King's collection of short stories. shocking nobody is I don't have a ton of books, although my beloved mother does give me a book every year to read for Christmas. One of the books I do have is this book called Changing Seasons. It's that collection of short stories that came out in 1982, and it made Utah's list of statewide banned books. So in this book is Stand By Me, the story that spawned the movie. Also, The Shawshank Redemption, Rita Hayworth in The Shawshank Redemption, that short story that introduces us to Red and Andy Dufresne. And then one of my favorite movies later with Shawshank coming out in about 93 or 94. But that's the direction Utah's moving. And challenges right now going on in the courtroom. It's got objective material, sensitive material in it. In January, the ACLU of Utah sued the state, arguing the books removed violate the First Amendment. Other books include Water for Elephants and Perks of Being a Wallflower. So we'll see if Stand By Me can stay in libraries or not in Utah with this lawsuit. Weather-wise, let's get you a look. 71 and cloudy now. Chance of some showers here mid-morning, 9 to 10 o'clock hour, maybe about a 40% chance of a shower moving through, nothing severe, thankfully. Sunshine later on today and a high of 83, so very pleasant. Sunshine for Saturday and a high of 87. And into Sunday, sunny and breezy will approach 90, and then the heat going to kick up Monday through Wednesday, mid to upper 90s, and going to be a little bit more uncomfortable with steamy conditions. Cloudy now, 71 at KFOR. 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
9: About 5 minutes in front of 7 at KFOR. Let's talk camping. We'll get a hold of Elijah Herbal here, and he's our resident camper. But it is camping season, and I envision waking up, crawling out of the tent, making some coffee, and you're out just in front of a lake here, or you're a little Otis Redding, and is that your setup, or do you go more to a landlocked area?
10: I like the lake. I like the landlocked area. I'm cool with both. With the landlocked areas, sometimes the lake area, sometimes the insects can be a little bit worse.
9: Yeah.
10: But either way, as long as I have a campfire, a chance to make some coffee, as you said, the thing about camping coffee is it doesn't quite compare to home coffee. Taste-wise, it's never as good, but it always tastes better when you're sitting around that like 7 a.m. campfire waiting to make breakfast.
9: I love it. So what are the mistakes? Mistake would say, hey, Schmidt, want to go camping? I would be minimal help when it comes to putting the tent up. I could make you some breakfast, I think, but as far as gathering twigs and starting a campfire, I'd be zero help. I'm not an outdoorsman per se. I'm not an asset. But what's the biggest mistake you make when camping?
10: Not bringing bug spray.
9: Okay.
10: Bug spray is a big key. Coffee. Enough food. You gotta have like the right food for your camping setup. Where
9: hot dogs and burgers, right?
10: Hot dogs and burgers. I like eggs and bacon.
9: Yeah.
10: Some foil. I like making hobo meals when I'm out there camping.
9: Okay.
10: You just take everything, put some gravy in like a tin foil boat, wrap it all up, throw it in the fire. Delicious. I'm trying to think of mistakes. Not having enough leisure activities.
9: Medical kit needs to be there.
10: Oh, yeah, for sure. I definitely bring that every time.
9: Don't try and get too complicated with the meal. So take some camping tips.
10: And that's what I mean with the bring the right food ingredients.
9: All right. More ingredients for that news coming up with Elijah Herbal. 7 o'clock hour with KFOR.
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7: From ABC News, I'm Sherry Preston. Iran bracing for additional strikes from the U.S. after Iran launched missiles and drones at U.S. military facilities in Bahrain, Kuwait, and Jordan. ABC Chief Global Affairs Correspondent Martha Raddatz with more.
8: There were no new U.S. attacks overnight despite two nights of bombing. And the fact that the president has declared the ceasefire over, this comes on the final day of a six-day funeral service for the Ayatollah, killed in the opening rounds of this war well over 4 months ago. Massive crowds mourned the slain leader.
7: In Spain, flames spreading quickly, claiming at least 11 lives. The wildfire is burning amid one of Spain's worst heat waves in decades. Dangerous flooding in some parts of this country, including central Missouri. Cars submerged in Cape Girardeau. Campers waiting for rescues in Iron and Reynolds counties, Missouri. Speaking out, the family of the man shot to death in Houston this week, who had been in the United States for 30 years but was undocumented.
9: This is Jim Ryan. ICE claims that Lorenzo Salgado Araujo fled from officers and tried to run over an agent Tuesday before he was shot to death. Lorenzo Salgado isn't buying it.
10: My dad was a hardworking man, a family man, who wanted nothing more than to put food on the table and to watch his sons achieve the American dream.
9: ICE agents don't have body-worn cameras. A DHS spokesperson blames funding interruptions caused by, quote, back-to-back Democrat shutdowns. Jim Ryan, ABC News.
7: More extreme heat on the way.
3: An extreme heat dome forming, and that means possibly record-breaking temperatures. Billings, Montana, if it gets up to 110 on Sunday, that would actually be your all-time record high. Meanwhile, the heat continues in a big way. Las Vegas, Palm Springs, Phoenix, heat warnings in effect in those areas from California all the way up to Montana.
7: ABC meteorologist Jeff.

0: Smith. Democrats in Maine putting another name on the ballot now that Graham Plattner has dropped out. This is ABC News.
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4: A man convicted in a murder from last year has been sentenced. Good morning, it's 7:03 here in the newsroom of KFOR. I'm Elijah Herbel. The man convicted of murdering a Lincoln woman last October was sentenced in Lancaster County Court yesterday. 41-year-old Joshua Myers was given 60 years to life for the second-degree murder of 43-year-old Tracy Hinman. Hinman, who was in a relationship with Myers, was found dead in her home by police on October 23rd, and Myers was taken into custody at the scene without incident. Myers was initially charged with first-degree murder, but the charge was reduced after he accepted a plea deal in May. A sex offender in Lincoln was charged after investigators found multiple devices containing child pornography at his home. On March 30th, police received information that an IP address that had been sharing child pornography had a service address near North 43rd and Greenwood Streets. 43-year-old Brian Groves was found to be living at that address. A search of the house found several electronic devices belonging to Groves, including a micro SD card which had child pornography. Groves is charged with one count of possession of child sexual abuse material and one count of generating child sexual abuse material. Groves was on parole after he was charged and convicted for first-degree sexual assault of a minor in January 2013. During the 4th of July weekend, the Nebraska State Patrol made 35 DUI arrests across the state, which coincided with a national campaign that did high-visibility patrols, traffic control at community gatherings, and watching for impaired drivers. In addition to the DUI arrests, NSP issued 596 citations for speeding. 23 of those speeders were going over 100 miles per hour. Troopers also issued 34 citations for driving under suspension, 27 for open alcohol container, and 4 for minor in possession of alcohol. Coming up Tuesday afternoon from noon to 4 over at Southwest High School, Lincoln Public Schools will hold an interview day for 70 jobs that are open across the district. They include positions in nutrition services, paraeducators, transportation, and custodial. LPS Human Resource Specialist Mike Von Cannell tells KFOR News the paraeducators are the biggest need heading into the new school year.
5: Just because those positions are directly in classrooms, directly supporting kids and teachers. And so that's where I think that would probably be our biggest need, is the para position. But we do have plenty of need in these other groups as well.
4: Von Cannell says all candidates must complete a pre-event application before walking in for an interview. More details about the interview day with LPS next Tuesday afternoon can be found in the Lincoln News section at KFORnow.com. You may see a fire truck in your neighborhood this weekend, but for a good reason. As part of a smoke alarm campaign in honor of America 250, Lincoln Fire and Rescue will be going into neighborhoods across the city for sound off Saturdays.
6: Crews going out, knocking on doors, asking the question, do you have working smoke alarms in your residence?
4: LFR Public Information Officer MJ Learman says LFR and volunteers will ask residents to scan a QR code and input their name, phone number, and address. 10-year lithium batteries will be giving out to people who need them, according to Learman. Along with the campaign, LFR is selling commemorative America 250 t-shirts until July 15th. Proceeds from those sales will go to LFR's community outreach programs. KFOR News Time is 7:06. Lincoln's first forecast is next.
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1: Lincoln's first forecast, rain chances have increased here this morning with a chance north of 50% before 9 a.m. Otherwise, it should be cloudy skies with highs in the low 80s on your Friday. Saturday, sunny skies with highs in the upper 80s and more of the same on your Sunday. Right now, it's 71 degrees at your severe weather station, 1240 KFOR. For KFOR News, this is Elijah Herbel. The torch has been lit, officially kicking off the 42nd annual Cornhusker State Games. The ceremony happened outside Pinnacle Bank Arena last night, with Omaha native and Nebraska Wesleyan graduate Taryn Smith getting the honor of lighting the torch. The 27-year-old became the first American woman to row solo across the Atlantic Ocean in January, completing the 3,000-mile journey in 46 days, 3 hours and 37 minutes. This year's games, which run through July 19th, will feature more than 70 sports and over 8,000 athletes competing across Nebraska. The Lincoln Salt Dogs took down the Gary South Shore Railcats last night by a score of 16-10, giving the Salt Dogs the series victory at 3-1. Jake Jelly hit 2 home runs for the Salt Dogs, the first a solo shot in the bottom of the second to tie the game at 6.
2: Swung on and hit in the air toward right field, tagged back to the warning track, back to the wall, we need a new baseball, this one's gone!
1: Jelly's second home run came in the bottom of the sixth inning, a 3-run blast to give Lincoln a 6-run cushion.
2: Pulse pitch. Swung on and hit in the air toward right, and this is going to be trouble over by the line, and this ball is going to be gone for a home run. It was a sliding effort up against the fence and just got over the fence, and Jake Jelly has hit his second home run of the night.
1: With the win, the Salt Dogs move to 2 games below 500 at 24-26, with a chance to get above 500 this weekend as they head up to Sioux City to take on the Sioux City Explorers in their final 3-game series before the All-Star break. The American Association All-Star Game is next Wednesday at Haymarket Park, and 3 players with the Salt Dogs have made the West Division roster. One of them is right-handed pitcher Zach McLeave, who told the Morning Hookup on KFOR on Thursday.
3: Cool to be able to be friends, like a teammate to this point, and get to know these guys. Maybe, oh, actually, this guy is cool. Like, I don't know why I imagined this about him, you know, because it's different when the batter's in the box. So I think being able to be with the guys and learn about them and be with them is cool.
1: The other Salt Dogs on the West Division All-Star roster are catcher Jacob Morrow and infielder and designated hitter Connor Bagneski. The All-Star game is set for Wednesday night at 7:30, with coverage beginning on KFOR at 7 p.m. For KFOR Sports, I'm Elijah Herbel.
4: 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Lincoln's Morning News with Schmidt, Carol, and Jeff on KFOR.
5: 7:09 at KFOR. Great to be with you on a Friday. Schmidt, Carol, and Jeff. Lincoln's Morning News. Elijah Herbel, double duty. In for Motzi and in for Carol this morning. Carol back at it on Monday. Birthdays, anniversaries coming up. Something good on the way. And the fast food bucket list for you. 71 cloudy. We'll have a high of 84 today. Maybe a shower or two between 9 and 11 this morning. And we'll also ask the question in lieu of what happened in West Omaha yesterday with all those animals being confiscated by animal control and the Humane Society of Nebraska. What exotic pet would you acquire if you could? We head to Iran in the U.S. What's the latest going on? And you have President Trump discussing that, look, he remains committed to work out an agreement with Iran despite talking earlier in the week that the ceasefire is over. You do have new information coming out about an Iranian plot to assassinate the president, and that information and intel provided by Israel, you have that it's not new news. The first idea to take out the president from Iran's side goes all the way back to 2020 when Soleimani got taken out by U.S. forces. But technical talk continues here with Iran and the U.S. when it comes to nuclear weapons. And a little bit more with chief correspondent at ABC Insider Martha Raddatz. She weighs in here on what's being talked about now with Iran and the United States.
6: Technical talks about Iran's nuclear program are continuing, a U.S. official telling ABC that the United States is still committed to finding a resolution so Iran can never possess a nuclear weapon.

0: that there has been no evidence of progress, and with the missile strikes this week, only major setbacks.
1: So part of those strikes did take out an Iranian railway line, but that was rebuilt per Iran within 15 hours of United States making and taking strikes. On the Graham Plattner front, of course, that was the headlines the last 48 hours, that he did, yes, withdraw from his Senate run in Maine. He's going to officially wait till Monday to do so, and voters are in limbo here when it comes to what next here as he exits the race, suspending his campaign. His departure leaves Democrats about 2 weeks to find a replacement to challenge Republican Senator Susan Collins in November. The state party official is going to hold nominations in that convention soon. You had Maine Senate President Troy Jackson. He was asked, as he appeared on MS Now yesterday, why he supported Graham Plattner for so long.
2: I didn't know. I mean, I haven't even ever been on Reddit. But, you know, when people talked about those things, and he turned around and said, you know, that these were times whenever they were dark for him, and, you know, he'd grown and all this stuff. I mean, they were, you know, a different time period for him, and I understood, you know, that people can change.
1: Spending is going to be very important here, as Senate Majority PAC President J.B. Porsche said the group going to spend about $40 million compared to $35 million last year to try and get things figured out. They spent $35 million to try and take down Susan Collins. She ended up beating Sarah Gideon 6 years ago. Final thought here from Troy Jackson, again from Maine.
2: The other thing about it was Graham told me point blank that there was nothing in his past that I had to worry about. And, he lied to me, and he lied to a lot of us.
1: So where is the next move for Maine? Do they find a candidate that can challenge Collins effectively? It's 7:14 here at KFOR. Elijah Herbal pops in here with the KFOR Newsroom Update.
3: Yeah, plenty going on in the news this morning. Right now, we're looking at a chance of rain currently building kind of off west of Lincoln in the York area and further into central Nebraska. Could be entering the area here after 8 a.m. It was also the Cornhusker State Games opening ceremonies last night. The torch lighting went down last night, and we'll have that in sports throughout the morning here on KFOR.
1: A deadly Texas ice shootings dominated headlines. We'll have an update a little bit later on. Elijah, you're a big fast food guy. Junior,
3: well,
1: loves...
3: when you put it like that, you make me sound fat.
1: No, I'm not saying that. I'm just saying you're of an age where it doesn't stick and stay as long.
3: I like trying the different spots. I guess fine. Big fast food guy is a one way to put it. But it's not like I'm eating fast food every meal.
1: You're more of a connoisseur than I am. Junior is really good at fast food. So that's one thing World Cup visitors have been delighted by, is all the fast food. So if you had to make your fast food bucket list, what is it?
3: Am I mixing and matching different menu items to make the perfect final meal? Is that what you're saying here?
1: I think that's where you can go with it. McDonald's, Burger King, Taco Bell, KFC, Starbucks. So this is what's come to light. People said, all right, this is what I'm going with at said location. In-N-Out, they're going to order the famous double-double and ask for it animal style. Mm-hmm. You get mustard grilled patties, grilled onions, pickles, and that extra spread.
3: I will say that is one of the, if not the best fast food burger. Just don't get the fries in In-N-Out. Terrible.
1: You are not wrong, sir. When you look at some other options, Whataburger. Never had Whataburger.
3: It's all right.
1: So you're giving me the overrated look.
3: Yeah, it's good. Don't get me wrong. I'd rather have an In-N-Out burger. It's nothing special in terms of fast food burgers. Just some good options, I guess.
1: Honey buttered chicken biscuit.
3: Oh, those are delicious.
1: That's what you go with. That sweet honey butter is what you go with for the fast food bucket list. Sonic drive-in to cool off. Cherry limeade. Is you get the like 64 ounce,
3: mm-hmm.
1: and some of the baseball parents would have an airplane shooter or two of vodka ready to make it through a youth baseball game. Not saying me or my wife, I'm just saying some people.
3: I will say, if you want to have the cheap margarita, go during happy hour, get the large frozen lime slush, add a little tequila. It's a frozen margarita on a budget.
1: It's a game changer is what Elijah's telling me. Culver's, you get the Wisconsin cheese curds. Jersey Mike's, get the Mike's Way on any cold slab. That's extra onions, lettuce, tomato, Dairy Queen. You got to blend the Blizzard, candy and cookies, more mix-ins. And then White Castle. I remember going on a White Castle mission with my buddy Jay when he drug us to Detroit to see old Tiger Stadium. That was not quite Harold and Kumar, but it could have been with the fast food bucket list for us. But White Castle, you keep the original slider order simple. You get that extra grilled onion order and the pickle. I kind of remember going to Tasty. I know you've got the Tasty trailer set up around town, but we'd get extra pickle and mustard with our Tasty here in town. That was kind of our bucket list, and then absolutely either the dipped cone or the Blizzard for Dairy Queen. Okay. And then the Big Mac. That's kind of my trio. Can't ever say no to the Big Mac.
3: I'm going to build you my perfect. If it's my last meal and I can only go fast food. Ready for this, Schmitty?
1: Yeah.
3: For the appetizer. Give me a rodeo cheeseburger from Burger King.
1: With the onion ring.
3: The onion
1: on
3: ring
1: top
3: and the barbecue
1: and
3: sauce.
1: Barbecue sauce, okay.
3: Bonus points if there's also mayo on there.
1: Wow.
3: Yeah.
1: All right.
3: I'm going full fat on you here.
1: You thought this out. Proud of you.
3: For the entree, give me a Chipotle bowl.
1: Okay.
3: With white rice, and then give me half steak, half chicken.
1: Ooh.
3: I need the guac on there.
1: Yes, you do.
3: I need the sour cream on there, lettuce, all the things, all the fixins, the salsa verde. And then for dessert, give me the peaches and cream milkshake from Chick-fil-A.
1: Never had it.
3: It's seasonal. See,
1: it's seasonal.
3: You called me a fast food aficionado, and I took offense to it. And now as I'm going
1: now,
3: through, I'm like,
1: now
3: okay,
1: you're proving me
3: you know,
1: right.
3: Maybe you were right after all.
1: That's pretty good. Well, good enough on that. We'll get an update. Brews at the Zoo happening this weekend. Zoo Fest. I know you're fired up for Zoo Fest. Some blues going on downtown.
3: It looks like we should have some beautiful weather for it as well. I'm not going to be able to make it down tonight, but tomorrow I think I am going to go down in a half work, half enjoyment capacity and go enjoy the blues music. So if you're down there, come say hi.
1: Love it. Love it. Elijah, appreciate you, bud. We'll check in here in a little bit. Let's get that weather forecast. And chances some showers between 9 and 11, that window. It's cloudy and does look like some precipitation could make its way through east to Seward our direction. But sunny and 83 the rest of your afternoon. Saturday, sunshine and 87. Things going to get a little bit more sticky and warm into Sunday, 89 and breezy. Monday, we'll find our way to the low 90s. Mid-90s, Tuesday and Wednesday with warmer conditions. It's 73 degrees at your severe weather station, KFOR.
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6: 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Heavy rains with flash flooding.
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20: It's almost 7:30. Hope you're well on a Friday. 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Birthdays, anniversary, something good to tell you about. Fun story in that something good when we talk World Cup. And an update here as France moves on as they whack Morocco 2-0.
21: Mbappe, the difference maker once again. Didier Deschamps extends his record as the winningest coach in the history of the World Cup. Destination Dallas, Tuesday afternoon in a semifinal for France. And they'll find out tomorrow who their opponent will be.
20: So that opponent rundown, Spain v. Belgium. That is on the docket today for World Cup play. Of course, Belgium did what they did to the United States. And a good run, but not long enough for so many U.S. soccer fans. Saturday, Norway v. England. And then Argentina hooks up with Switzerland. So pretty good on the pitch this weekend. Let's get a look at something good, sticking with the World Cup theme. Love this. A young England soccer fan. This chap used his entire life savings to take his granddad to the World Cup. But he got a surprise. He received an unexpected surprise when a company reimbursed the entire cost of the trip. This is Jacob, and he spent money he was saving for a house, that down payment on a house, because, you know what, I'm going to take the down payment for my house, and I'm going to spend it on my 80-year-old granddad, who he's loved watching soccer with his entire life, and it got him to the U.S. and Mexico. Well, this company moved forward, and they received a word that, listen, we're going to take care of you. We're going to take care of your savings account. You and granddad enjoy the tournament. That's absolutely something good. Here is Jacob and his grandfather. Pretty cool to hear them yesterday when they were interviewed, and they put a post out on Instagram. Well, the thought was that we could hear them. Here we are.
0: Well, I never thought I'd be doing this at 18, but age is just a number.
1: We'd both followed England our whole life, but never gone to a World Cup. So this summer, we're going together.
0: Oh, I'm delighted to do this trip.
20: So that's Granddad and Jacob, so that is something good. Let's get some birthdays and anniversaries to you and tell you a lot of birthdays and anniversaries for today and into the weekend. Gave this yesterday, but want to make sure little Vince hears a happy birthday wish. Vincent Kane blowing out the candles Saturday. Vincent turning 4. Daryl and Clarice Bailey, happy anniversary to you today on Friday, the 10th of July. 66 years together, Daryl and Clarice. Daryl, Clarice, happy anniversary. Aaron Hershberger, Hershey, blowing out the candles today. Happy birthday, Nebraska Game and Parks. Hershey, you're the best. Enjoy your birthday. Some anniversaries from yesterday. Jeff and Ashley Sitzman, 10 years of celebration. Matt and Carrie McKay, 22 years yesterday. My Pride of Chicago, Danny Burke, former co-worker. Danny is blowing out the candles today. So, Danny, have yourself a wonderful birthday. And into the weekend, some more birthdays to tell you about. Terry Hutchinson. Terry, have yourself a great birthday on Sunday. 7:30 at KFOR Lincoln. Let's get an update with ABC News.
22: ABC News, I'm Sherry Preston. The CDC is still trying to trace the source of a parasitic outbreak that has spread to 18 states now. Michigan, right now the hardest hit. ABC's Jim Ryan with more.
23: There's no medication to prevent the illness caused by cyclosporiasis, and treatment once you're infected is aimed at managing the severe stomach bug symptoms. The outbreak has at least one fast food chain, Taco Bell, pulling tomatoes, lettuce, cilantro, and raw onions from its menu in hard-hit Michigan.
22: More travel delays overnight. Hundreds of flights canceled and thousands delayed due to thunderstorms along the East Coast. There was also flash flooding in Missouri that left cars underwater, and there's been heat advisories continuing today for much of the country. In southern Spain, the deadliest wildfires on record have killed 12 people so far as soaring temperatures grip much of the country. Iran bracing for additional strikes from the U.S., but there were no new missiles fired overnight. Renewed fighting coming on the final day of a six-day funeral for the former Ayatollah. This is ABC News.
24: A man convicted in a murder from last year has been sentenced. Good morning. It's 7:31 here in the newsroom of KFOR. I'm Elijah Herbel. The man convicted of murdering a Lincoln woman last October was sentenced in Lancaster County Court yesterday. 41-year-old Joshua Myers was given 60 years to life for the second-degree murder of 43-year-old Tracy Hinman. Hinman, who was in a relationship with Myers, was found dead in her home by police on October 23rd, and Myers was taken into custody at the scene without incident. Myers was initially charged with first-degree murder, but the charge was reduced after he accepted a plea deal in May. Numbers were released by the Nebraska State Patrol on Thursday for their recent 4th of July weekend traffic detail, which included 35 DUI arrests. According to NSP, 596 citations for speeding were issued, 23 of those were going over 100 miles per hour. 34 people were cited for driving under suspension, 27 for open alcohol container, 4 for minor in possession, and 18 for no seatbelt. Read more at KFORnow.com. A 41-year-old Grand Island man died Thursday morning after he was assaulted by two men on Sunday in downtown Grand Island. According to a social media post from the family of Matthew Bishop, he passed away after he was taken off life support. Grand Island Police Chief Dean Elliott says an autopsy will be done on Friday. Bishop was beaten by two men, 23-year-olds Jesus Reyes and Angel Vega, both of Grand Island, who have initially been charged with felony first-degree assault. Both men are in the Hall County Jail with a $500,000 bond. This coming Tuesday from noon to 4 at Southwest High School, Lincoln Public Schools is holding an interview day for 70 open positions in transportation, paraeducators, nutritional services, and custodians. Mike Von Cannell is a human resources specialist at Lincoln Public Schools and tells KFOR News the jobs are throughout the district.
2: Different schools that need custodial staff or food service workers or paras, so those will be spread throughout Lincoln. We do have a lot of different locations, so if people are looking for something that is in their neighborhood, right down the street, we possibly have those options available.
24: All candidates must complete a pre-event application before walking in for an interview. More details about the interview day with LPS can be found in the Lincoln News section at KFORnow.com. Lincoln firefighters are making an effort to make sure homes across the city have a working smoke detector or alarm so lives can be saved in the event of a fire. It's part of the Smoke Alarm Sound Off campaign in honor of America 250, according to LFR Public Information Officer MJ Learman.
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24: Learman said the focus will mostly be single-family homes. LFR and volunteers will ask residents to scan a QR code and input their name, phone number, and address. 10-year lithium batteries will be given out to people who need them, according to Learman. Along with the campaign, LFR is selling commemorative America 250 t-shirts until July 15th. Proceeds from those sales will go to LFR's community outreach programs. KFOR News Time is 7:34. Lincoln's first forecast is next.
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24: Lincoln's first forecast, we do have chances of rain here in the capital city this morning with a chance above 50% before 9 a.m. Otherwise, it'll be highs in the low 80s with cloudy skies on your Friday. This weekend, Saturday, we'll have sunny skies with highs in the upper 80s and more of the same on your Sunday. Right now, it's 73 degrees at your severe weather station, 1240 KFOR. For KFOR News, this is Elijah Herbel. The Lincoln Salt Dogs won their midweek series against the Gary South Shore Railcats in a high-scoring affair last night at Haymarket Park. With more, here's Rich Ray.
25: There was plenty of offense at Haymarket Park Thursday night as the Lincoln Salt Dogs defeated the Gary South Shore Railcats 16-10. Lincoln pounded out 20 hits, led by Jake Jelly, who went 4-for-6 with two home runs and four runs batted in. Chandler Warridge picked up his first win of the season in relief. Lincoln is now 24-26. They begin a three-game series at Sioux City on Friday night. Again, the final on Thursday at Haymarket Park was Lincoln 16 and Gary South Shore 10. I'm Rich Ray for KFOR Sports.
24: Next up for the Salt Dogs, a three-game weekend series at Sioux City. Lincoln will host the 2026 American Association Baseball All-Star Game next Wednesday night at Haymarket Park. Among the three Salt Dogs players playing for the West Division All-Stars is catcher Jacob Morrow, who told the Morning Hookup on KFOR Thursday he's looking forward to playing before the home crowd.
6: It's home for us, which is awesome. 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
0: 21 minutes in front of 8. Your Friday here on KFOR. Lincoln's Morning News, KFORnow.com. Aaron Lynn's going to be in studio with us. Brews at the Zoo going on this weekend and throughout the summer. Excited to talk with Aaron. What's going on at the Zoo? More on that West Omaha raid by the Nebraska Humane Society, and we'll talk heroes. Who are kids looking up to today? But we go back to the ICE story with Houston and a 52-year-old Mexican national that is no longer with us. Mexico threatening legal action over their citizens' death in ICE custody. They plan to file, does the country, criminal complaints to the United States over the death of Roberto Velasco Alvarez. That the word from the foreign minister. Araujo is the gentleman that is no longer with us. Mexico has already made diplomatic complaints about the deaths, but taking the U.S. to court would raise the stakes for the Trump administration as foreign governments and the rights advocates continue to scrutinize ICE deaths. We're going to do everything in our power. That the word from Mexican President Claudia Sheinbaum, talking to reporters yesterday with the Associated Press. And she says, look, what we can't do is neglect the Mexicans who've died in ICE operations or who were detained in detention centers. That's why we're pressing for more action. Velasco Alvarez said Mexico will move beyond previously used diplomatic channels and file complaints directly with U.S. prosecutors, asking them to investigate the incidents as criminal matters. Lionel Moyes of ABC, an update with the family of Arroyo and the smoking gun here. No body cam equipment here to go and find out really, truly what happened.
7: A Homeland Security official saying 52-year-old Lorenzo Salgado Araujo resembled the target, and officers then initiated the vehicle stop. ICE has said he didn't follow verbal commands and tried to run over an officer. Agents firing in what ICE says was self-defense, hitting him. He later died in the hospital.
0: So DHS is going to be investigating. Elijah Herba with us in the KFOR newsroom. You've had one thing said in previous investigations and then another thing being the truth, Elijah, with, you know, five previous deaths.
8: Yeah, and it's kind of continues a trend that we've seen of I don't want to call it misinformation, but a lack of transparency from ICE and how their operations are conducted and why people are dying. We talked about this earlier in the show. one person dying due to ICE operations is too many, and as this number continues to rise, the question needs to be asked why. And I also made the point earlier in the show, it's unacceptable to have violent illegal immigrant criminals on the streets of America, but it's also unacceptable to have federal agents going around and killing people on the streets. It's it almost

0: almost screams vigilante justice, though I know it's not. They're official federal agents, but both things can be true, that both of those can be wrong at the same time, and you need to have better enforcement operations.
1: You do. You can't get it wrong, and you can't get it wrong when it comes to death, and you can't ignore commands either by ICE. Now, putting ourselves in that situation would be extremely scary if you kind of get rushed up on here by a federal agency.
0: Federal agency, and the footage we're seeing coming out from this is federal agents in unmarked vehicles, which kind
1: of adds... It's a scene out of Blacklist here, where you got two SUVs converge on a vehicle.
0: It's one thing if it's a Ford Interceptor with lights on. It's another thing if it's a seemingly civilian vehicle that pulls up on you, and here come guys in tactical vests out of the car.
1: Right.
0: Pointing guns at you.
1: Absolutely frightening, but... you had Arroyo ignore commands per ICE's side of the story, and they claim he used the vehicle as a weapon. We'll never know, man. We need footage, and that body cam footage not available.
0: I mean, the best footage we have is passerbys that are pulling by and taking video. And again, I'll just reiterate, I wouldn't like to think what would happen to me or what I would do if vehicles that look like civilian vehicles pull up and try to block me in traffic. I don't know what I'd try to do, but I don't think I'd just roll over and think that whatever's going to happen is going to be good to me.
1: Well, exactly. And the fact you've been in the country 30 years is notable. It's also notable with the foreign country wanting to move forward with charges towards another country. On the home front, U.S. home prices have hit an all-time high. Sales of previously owned U.S. homes slowed in June, even as prices climbed to record highs. Existing homes fell 2.4% from May through that seasonally adjusted annual rate. The National Association of Realtors said yesterday that was up 2.8% from years earlier. The figure came below what economists expected. Sales have hovered around 4 million since 2023, but you've had a bump here in the median sale price. That went up almost 1.8%. Your median sale price is $440,000 for a home in the United States. So that's good if you're selling, but not if you're buying because your interest rates jumped up.
0: Interest rates jump up, and as the young person's perspective here, the people around my age that are starting families and looking at costs for child care, the inflation rate going up with just the household items that you need, more and more difficult for people my age to get the family going and get themselves that starter home to kind of start their life and start some memories in.
1: We'll get Aaron Lenz here in the Children's Zoo an update in studio on KFOR. So who are kids' heroes today? Surveying the biggest heroes for kids. Who did you look up to when you were a kid?
0: Athletes for the most part.
1: Yeah, same.
0: Like Tim Tebow growing up. Tim Tebow's guy I looked up to, especially whenever he was on the Broncos. Trying to think of other athletes. I mean, some of the great Husker athletes from growing up as well.
1: Okay.
0: Those Roy Helu types.
1: Yeah.
0: Dominican Sue.
1: Sue, for sure, yeah. Right. I was a big Michael Jordan guy. Loved George Brett. Little ones right now, they idolize characters like Spider-Man, Rumi from K-pop Demon Hunter, Sonic the Hedgehog. Athletes, LeBron or Michael, lead the way. Fictional superheroes still lead the way for kids at 30%. Celebrities at 22%. And then the fictional characters right just above 20%. There's a lot of kids who idolize wrestlers. John Cena makes the list. But, you know, you have that character you like. You have the athlete you marvel at. And then you have everyday heroes with police and fire and first responders. They're doing it for real, Elijah.
0: It should be noted. Growing up, I thought astronauts were the coolest thing in the
1: they
0: world.
1: They still are.
0: Yeah.
1: Pretty rarefied air for sure. What's coming up at 8?
0: Was air a pun there because they're going to space? Rarefied air?
1: Might have been.
0: Well, we have a new story here from the Nebraska Examiner that we'll report on as well. Abortions on the rise in Nebraska, but on the rise because of out-of-state patients. We'll get into that. We'll also keep an eye on the weather as we have a chance of rain here in the morning hours here in Lincoln.
1: All right, Elijah. Appreciate the time. It's a little loud. There we go. Sunny. And 84 today. We'll have a chance of a shower moving through the next couple of hours. And 83 for your Friday. Saturday, sunshine, 87, right around 90 for Sunday with sunny and breezy conditions. We'll stay in the 90s to get your week going on Monday. High of 91, mid to low 90s for Tuesday and Wednesday. We're at 73 degrees. Chance of a shower here after 8 with KFOR.
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1: 7:54 at KFOR. Aaron Lenz with us, Lincoln Children's Zoo. I'm getting the camping info from Aaron, the do's and don'ts. You're an avid camper.
19: Yes, we go at least a couple times a year. Times a year.
1: I love it. That's so good. So I got you and Elijah to lean on about camping. Not that I'm going, but it was a topic earlier, camping do's and don'ts. So what you do this summer is you find a way to Lincoln Children's Zoo.
19: Yes.
1: Aaron, it is brews at the zoo time.
19: Yes.
1: Bin time.
19: Yes, we just had our first brews at the zoo a couple weekends ago to a completely sold out crowd. It was so much fun, and we are doing it again. So on Saturday, we have our next brews at the zoo, which is July 11th, and it is our first ever country night. So this night, we have Tyler Anthony, which is a local artist who kind of mixes rock and roll, country, mm-hmm. And we'll have line dancing all night, even have an instructor during the band break. So if you are great at line dancing, you can come on and join. If you're not great at line dancing, come on and join as well.
1: So listen, the line dancing is super popular, super enjoyable, and it's even better when you know what you're doing. And
19: absolutely.
1: The important part you're telling me is you're going to have instructions.
19: Yes, so we'll have an instructor who teaches line dancing during every band break, which is about every 45 minutes to an hour. So that will be there. And if you don't know what Brews at the Zoo is, it is our adults-only evening at the zoo where we have local beer on tap. The entire zoo is open for adults to enjoy just themselves and live music. And so this is just an additional fun piece that we're adding for Country Night.
1: So LincolnZoo.org is where folks can get logged on?
19: Yes, LincolnZoo.org.
1: Okay, let's hit on Family Fun Fest because that's coming up here a week.
19: Yes, so a little bit different of an event than Brews at the Zoo. So our Family Fun Fest is just our really fun family event at the zoo. So next Friday, July 17th, from 5:30 p.m. to 8:30 p.m., the entire zoo is open, and we've added a ton of additional fun activities to it. So we'll have carnival games, we'll have photo booths, face painting, we'll have live music from the String Beans, which is kid-friendly music, and so just a bunch of additional fun activities for people to come and visit the zoo after hours.
1: Aaron Lenz with us in studio, Lincoln Children's Zoo. Tell me what Zoo Bingo is.
19: Yes, so Zoo Bingo, so it's a really fun activity where every single person who comes into the zoo for Family Fun Fest gets kind of a Zoo Bingo card, and it has a bunch of different activities to do. And if you get a Zoo Bingo when you're leaving at the end of the night, you get a free prize.
1: Ooh.
19: Yeah, so some of the things on there, we did it last year, and it was a huge hit. I think one of my favorites last year was to take a selfie with, Sandy the Sandcat. there was waddle like a penguin. There was get a photo of a butterfly in the butterfly pavilion.
1: Okay.
19: There was get your face painted, listen to the String Beans live music. So essentially just various things all throughout the zoo that just make the activities even more fun.
1: So how is my friend Phoebe the giraffe doing?
19: Phoebe is doing great. Of course, she's eating and eating and eating lots of lettuce. She is still, I don't know, we have Allie, our giraffe, is kind of coming up to be a little bit more of a lettuce eater than Phoebe is.
1: Really?
19: Yeah. I didn't know that was possible, but they're both pretty They're the two that you're likely going to find at the draft deck the most.
1: I love it. And so many different animals to go check out. LincolnZoo.org and Lincoln Children's Zoo open all the time for you. Brews at the Zoo coming up here this weekend on Saturday. Family Fun Fest, Friday the 17th. And Aaron, real quick, tell folks about the social media channels and also how folks can get the memberships locked in.
19: Yes, if you want to learn more about our events, more about our animals, or just some interesting conservation information, you can find us on Facebook and Instagram, and LincolnZoo.org is where you can get all those tickets.
1: Love all the animal updates and pics with the Lincoln Zoo Instagram account. Aaron, have yourself a great weekend.
19: Yeah, you as well.
1: All right, Brews at the Zoo going on. Get there for it. Elijah Herbal ABC coming up at 8.
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26: From ABC News, I'm Sherry Preston. As we head into the weekend, a warning about a parasitic infection that is making life miserable for people in at least 18 states. ABC's Jim Ryan has more on its spread.
27: The CDC is trying to trace the source of the cyclosporiasis that has sickened over 1,000 people in Michigan alone, but with cases reported in 17 more states. The best way to avoid the fatigue, stomach cramps, and severe diarrhea that comes with cyclosporiasis is to thoroughly wash your hands before preparing food and to thoroughly wash the fresh produce you're preparing.
26: Taco Bell pulling tomatoes, lettuce, cilantro, and raw onions from its menu in hard-hit Michigan. Severe flooding in central Missouri. Reynolds and Iron counties fielding reports of multiple campsites with campers in trees unable to get down. Swift water teams from around the state are helping out. Extreme heat warnings for much of the country over the weekend. And in Spain, the heat wave triggering wildfires that have so far claimed a dozen lives. The ICE agents involved in a deadly shooting this week in Houston were not wearing body cameras, but they say 52-year-old Lorenzo Salgado Araujo was using his vehicle as a weapon.
28: The Washington Post now reporting migrants who were in the car with Salgado Araujo, through statements given to their lawyer, dispute key parts of ICE's narrative. One writing, it is impossible for them to say that they were going to get run over. There were no officers in front of or behind the vehicle. They were on the sides.
26: ABC's Jay O'Brien, DHS officials say Salgado was pulled over because he resembled the target of another investigation. Following final funeral services for former Ayatollah Ali Khamenei in Iran, there have been no new U.S. attacks. However, says ABC's Martha Raddatz,
29: Iran is still bracing for additional strikes from the U.S. after Iran launched missiles and drones at U.S. military facilities in Bahrain, Kuwait, and Jordan. All of those missiles were intercepted.
26: ABC's Martha Raddatz, you're listening to ABC News.
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2: A man convicted in a murder from last year has been sentenced. Good morning, it's 8:03 here in the newsroom of KFOR. I'm Elijah Herbel. The man convicted of murdering a Lincoln woman last October was sentenced in Lancaster County Court yesterday. 41-year-old Joshua Myers was given 60 years to life for the second-degree murder of 43-year-old Tracy Hinman. Hinman, who was in a relationship with Myers, was found dead in her home by police on October 23rd, and Myers was taken into custody at the scene without incident. Myers was initially charged with first-degree murder, but the charge was reduced after he accepted a plea deal in May. The number of abortions performed in Nebraska rose 7.8% in 2025. According to data from the Nebraska Department of Health and Human Services, at least 2,698 abortions were performed in Nebraska in 2025. That's 197 more than 2024's total of 2,501. However, the number of abortions performed on Nebraska residents actually dropped from 2,054 in 2024 to 1,968 in 2025. According to the Nebraska Examiner, the overall increase comes from an influx of out-of-state patients traveling to Nebraska for abortions, most of them from Iowa. Between 2024 and 2025, the number of Iowans getting abortions in Nebraska nearly doubled, with 358 in 2024 and 635 reported in 2025. Medication-induced abortions are also on the rise in Nebraska, with 83% of all abortions performed in 2025 being medication abortions, compared to about 80% in 2024. A sex offender in Lincoln was charged after investigators found multiple devices containing child pornography at his home. On March 30th, police received information that an IP address that had been sharing child pornography had a service address near North 43rd and Greenwood Streets. 43-year-old Brian Groves was found to be living at that address. A search of the house found several electronic devices belonging to Groves, including a microSD card which had child pornography. Groves is charged with one count of possession of child sexual abuse material and one count of generating child sexual abuse material. Groves was already on parole after he was charged and convicted for first-degree sexual assault of a minor in January 2013. All 16 LFR stations will participate in Sound Off Saturdays, which will allow firefighters and volunteers to check whether smoke alarms are working properly. LFR Public Information Officer MJ Learman said the focus will mostly be for single-family homes.
3: We're just verifying you have smoke alarms in your house. If you don't, we are willing to help you get them installed.
2: LFR and volunteers will ask residents to scan a QR code and input their name, phone number, and address. 10-year lithium batteries will be given out to people who need them, according to Learman. Along with the campaign, LFR is selling commemorative America 250 t-shirts until July 15th. Proceeds will go to LFR's community outreach programs. About 70 jobs are open at Lincoln Public Schools in areas ranging from nutrition services, paraeducators, transportation, and custodial. An interview day is coming up next Tuesday afternoon from noon to 4 over at Southwest High School. But LPS Human Resource Specialist Mike Von Cannell tells KFOR News you'll need to complete a pre-event application before walking in for an interview. That can be found at lps.org if you go to the top right-hand corner where it says Careers Link.
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0: Severe weather in Nebraska could be a matter of seconds between life and death. 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
2: Lincoln's first forecast, that chance for rain continues through the morning hours here in Lincoln. Otherwise, we're expecting cloudy skies with highs in the lower 80s for your Friday. This weekend, we're looking at sunny skies on Saturday with highs in the upper 80s. More of the same expected on your Sunday. Right now, it's 77 degrees and cloudy here in the capital city. For KFOR News, this... The torch has been lit, officially kicking off the 42nd annual Cornhusker State Games. The ceremony happened outside Pinnacle Bank Arena last night, with Omaha native and Nebraska Wesleyan graduate Taryn Smith getting the honor of lighting the torch. The 27-year-old became the first American woman to row solo across the Atlantic Ocean in January, completing the 3,000-mile journey in 46 days, 3 hours and 37 minutes. This year's games, which run through July 19th, will feature more than 70 sports and over 8,000 athletes competing across Nebraska. The Lincoln Salt Dogs took down the Gary South Shore Railcats last night by a score of 16-10, giving the Salt Dogs the series victory at 3-1. Jake Jelly hit 2 home runs for the Salt Dogs, the first a solo shot in the bottom of the second to tie the game at 6.
7: Swung on and hit in the air toward right field. Tagged back to the warning track, back to the wall. Weeded into baseball. This one's gone.
2: Jelly's second home run came in the bottom of the sixth inning, a 3-run blast to give Lincoln a 6-run cushion.
7: Pulse pitch. Swung on and hit in the air toward right. And this is going to be trouble over by the line, and this ball is going to be gone for a home run. It was a sliding effort up against the fence and just got over the fence, and Jake Jelly has hit his second home run of the night.
2: With the win, the Salt Dogs move to 2 games below 500 at 24-26, with the chance to get above 500 this weekend as they head up to Sioux City to take on the Sioux City Explorers in their final 3-game series before the All-Star break. The American Association All-Star Game is next Wednesday at Haymarket Park, and 3 players with the Salt Dogs have made the West Division roster. One of them is right-handed pitcher Zach McLeod, who told the Morning Hookup on KFOR on Thursday.
8: Cool to be able to be friends, like teammates at this point, and get to know these guys. Maybe, oh, actually, this guy is cool. Like, I don't know why I imagined this about him, you know, because it's different when the batter's in the box. So I think being able to be with the guys and learn about them and be with them is cool.
2: The other Salt Dogs on the West Division All-Star roster are catcher Jacob Morrow and infielder and designated hitter Connor Bagneski. The All-Star game is set for Wednesday night at 7:30, with coverage beginning on KFOR at 7 p.m. For KFOR Sports, I'm Elijah Herbel.
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9: It's 8:10 at KFOR. Still cloudy, still gray. Maybe some rain here in the next half hour to 45 minutes, but should be sunny the rest of your day. 83, very pleasant, and just beautiful weather. Not a ton of wind either. We'll reach that 83-degree mark here by mid-afternoon. More on the zebra that's found a new home in West Omaha. What the Nebraska Humane Society had to endure as they were able to go seize more than 60 animals. Elijah Herbel going to pop in from the KFOR newsroom, get his take on things, and some more World Cup to talk about. But we turn our attention to the U.S. and Iran as things continue to stay heated. But you have regional mediators pushing to try and salvage a deal here with the United States and Iran. We'll get an update here with Martha Raddatz on the way with just what is moving forward here. But Qatar, Pakistan, and other regional mediators trying to de-escalate tensions, and doesn't help trying to de-escalate when you've got the murder threat in broad daylight during a 6-day funeral procession in Iran, in bold red and white, threatening Trump's life. But meanwhile, the regional area residents, Qatar and Pakistan, saying, look, you guys keep talking it out. That per 2 regional sources, they're trying to continue to mediate with the U.S. and Iran. President Trump announced midweek the U.S. Iran Memorandum of Understanding is over. Elijah's with us here in the KFOR newsroom. That Memorandum of Understanding has been punted by Trump, but both sides are still talking. So they understand it's in each other's best interest. One, if you're Iran, eventually you're going to poke the bear too much and it could get real hairy for you. Two, if you're the U.S., you hate seeing the work you're trying to do from an energy standpoint fall on its ear with prices going nuts.
2: And I am no geopolitical expert, but from the outside looking in, does it kind of feel to you like Iran is just placing their bets that the United States won't go boots on the ground?
9: That's got to be it.
2: It feels like they're just willing to continue trading missiles, and hey, if they continue controlling the Strait of Hormuz and kind of have oil prices under their own thumb, they know that they still control the situation no matter how much the United States comes in and strikes them. Now, could the United States really ramp things up? Maybe. I don't know. I guess I don't know how the weapons stashes and stores look for the United States moving forward. But it feels to me like Iran is just going to keep on poking the bear and saying, all right, are you going to go boots on the ground or no? And if they go boots on the ground, maybe you'll bring him to the negotiating table. But I also don't feel like the American population as a whole has much appetite for American soldiers going boots on the ground in the Middle East again.
9: No, I don't think so either. And it's annoying because you've got different narratives. You have kind of the same story going on with, yeah, they want to make a deal. And you're just kind of rolling your eyes at it because it's the same song next verse with no progress other than, for a short time, things did calm down, and for a short time, you did have energy prices go back down. Martha Raddatz talks about the tensions with Iran and some of Trump's biggest supporters questioning what's going on. That does include podcaster extraordinaire Joe Rogan.
1: The end game unclear, and Trump supporters like podcaster Joe Rogan sounding increasingly dismayed the president led the country into this war.
10: Most people are horrified by the idea because Trump was elected. One of the pillars that he stood for, apparently, was that he doesn't want any more wars.
1: It was just 3 weeks ago that President Trump was celebrating the deal that would open the strait and start to bring gas prices down. But not only are gas prices rising again, the fear of all-out war is rising as well.
9: It's 8:15 at KFOR. Elijah, we'll talk about this West Omaha mission by the Nebraska Humane Society as they came in and extracted more than 60 animals. What are you working on right now in the KFOR newsroom?
2: We've been talking with sports all morning long. The Cornhusker State game is now underway as we had the torch lighting last night. We also have abortions on the rise in Nebraska, but not because of Nebraska residents. We'll let you know about that a little bit later.
9: Appreciate it. We'll get your thoughts here on this situation where police and officials with the Nebraska Humane Society came in and emaciated animals, 60 of them, deplorable condition. Some wacko at 195th and Pacific had a zebra, an emu, a donkey, a pony, pigs, chickens, dogs. I mean, just awful.
2: This song feels a little upbeat for how sad the story was. Can we get some Sarah McLachlan rolling or something?
9: Well played. The arms of an angel. Right. No, I'm making this upbeat because these animals are going to be okay, thanks to the Nebraska Humane Society.
2: Okay.
9: They're going to get nursed back to health. And the zebras found a temporary home that's not been disclosed. But how do you get a zebra? And I wanted to ask
2: you
9: the question.
2: You got to know a guy.
9: You got to know a guy, right? Crack-a-lack.
2: Got a zebra guy.
9: Uh-huh. Got a zebra guy. Got a white tiger dude, right? I've got a pet lion named Lonnie. So I do got to ask the question to you. This is why we have the upbeat music. If you could pick or draft an exotic animal for your household, what would it be? And I don't think they fall into the exotic category, but I think the mini donkeys are awesome. I would go get a mini donkey. I think Roz, our Labradoodles, is as big as a mini donkey. So we're good now. But mini donkeys are cool. Would you go something crazy beyond, you know, like a parakeet or a toucan or something?
2: How about a monkey would be kind of fun.
9: I think so, too, until they get ticked off and gnaw your face off.
2: That's why you don't go with like the chimpanzee. You go with like the capuchin.
1: Okay.
2: You ever seen, like Night at the Museum?
1: Right.
2: That little capuchin Night at the Museum was a very good time.
1: And the monkey and on Friends.
2: Yeah. Oh, yeah. Same.
1: Right.
2: But the concern would be your monkey gets PO'd, and I've seen the videos of monkeys flinging excrement around.
1: Right. Angry monkeys.
2: Yeah. Right.
1: That,
2: you know a thing or two about angry
1: that's
2: monkeys.
1: One thing. You go to the wrong zoo, not Lincoln's, but you go to the wrong zoo, and guess what? You're ducking.
2: It's ducking cover time. Here comes the excrement.
1: Uh-huh.
2: But on the less exotic side of things, a pot-bellied pig. I've always thought pretty cute.
1: Yeah, pig. People have pigs. I look at Arnold Schwarzenegger, which is cool. Because he'll do interviews, or he'll even with his documentary that was on Netflix a couple summers ago, he'll you know wake up in the morning and he'll call his donkey's name and the donkey will race in the happiest thing in America, and then just pretty much like late it's like the donkey's a lap dog and there's Schwarzenegger just hammering a cigar.
2: Well, and Justice told the story to us a couple weeks ago on the Average Joe Sports Show about the fact that
1: Pedro the Donkey.
2: He grew up with Pedro the Donkey, yeah. So, I don't know. I'm not sure a donkey would be for me. They're loud. I'm not going to try my best donkey impression, but... I tried my best donkey impression. I did it. Uh-huh. I said I wouldn't do it. I did it.
1: Well, I think, a mini donkey would be cool. There was a couple of donkeys on Pine Lake once upon a time on 56th Street that we'd always kind of drive by and wave at.
2: Oh, where the mini house is? The mini house at 56th and Pine Lake across from like Campbell's that we're talking about?
1: To the east, yeah.
2: Yeah. The guy's still got the little mini house sitting there. One of my favorite residences in Lincoln.
1: Yeah, it's pretty cool. You told us what's coming up. How do you feel about the World Cup before I get you out of here?
2: Should be a good game today. You got Belgium and Spain battling it out. I think if you're an American, you got to stand up and root for the downfall of Belgium after what they did to the United States on Monday. No waffles today for me. But tomorrow is the day I'm really excited for. England and Norway should be great with my Norwegian heritage and with how awesome Erling Haaland is. I think I'm going to be a Norwegian fan yesterday, though I also have a lot of players I like on that English team. So that's coming your way tomorrow at 4. But today, Belgium and Spain should be a lot of fun as well.
1: Right.
2: Spain should be favored, but you never know in the World Cup.
1: We'll steak and beer bet it later on the Average Joe Sports Show. Elijah Herbal with us in the KFOR newsroom in for Motzi today. We'll have Carol back on Monday, and let's get you a look at weather here again, that chance of showers. And, a drink of water coming through here between now and 11 a.m., about a 20% chance of a shower. Sunshine later this afternoon, high of 83, 87 on Saturday with sunny conditions and sunny and breezy for your Sunday with a high of 89. So it's going to be warmer and a little bit more humid. We look at Monday through Wednesday, low to mid-90s as things will crank up temperature-wise. 77 and cloudy at your severe weather station, KFOR.
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4: 5 minutes in front of 8:30 at KFOR. ABC News coming up. A final check-in with Elijah Herbal and morning hookup on the way with Thuma Lowe. And then we'll be back at you later with the Average Joe Sports Show. Bill Steffen with us as he gears up for another weekend and great things going on at the Lead Center for Performing Arts. Bill, how's the week been? How's the weekend look? Thanks for joining us.
5: Sure. Well, things are going great at the Lead. We're promoting our shows for this upcoming year, and we just announced a few shows that went on sale that you can buy without having to be a season ticket holder, and we just announced that this week. So they're available right now, and we're doing kind of a Christmas in July opportunity. So we've got several big holiday shows coming to the Lead Center in December, including the Swingle Singers, which are from Great Britain. They're five-time Grammy Award-winning vocal ensemble, and they're going to be doing some traditional Christmas as well as popular. And they sing all a cappella with no instruments performing with them, similar to the Pentatonics, although I think they actually have more Grammys than the Pentatonics. Yeah. And we're excited. This is the first time they've ever been at the Lead Center. And if you like Christmas music and you like beautiful singing and some fun styling, the Swingle Singers is something you want to check out. There's a video on the website about them. And so that's really exciting. And then Mamma Mia, not necessarily a Christmas show, but it is in December this year. And so if you've been wanting to buy tickets to Mamma Mia, the big Broadway show, national tour, it's a whole week. One of the most popular, fun things that have been happening nationally and on Broadway, Mamma Mia is coming back to Lincoln after, I think it's been maybe 10 years since it's been at the Lead Center. So we're excited to welcome back Mamma Mia. And then we have the Magical Cirque Christmas, which is holiday music, holiday themes and costumes, along with amazing acrobatics and Cirque spectacular. So if you're a fan of acrobatics and Cirque-type shows, this is a holiday-themed show, and those tickets are on sale now as well. And, of course, we have the Yachtly Crew, the number one yacht rock band in the nation coming in September, and those tickets are also

0: on sale right now.
1: Bill, I want to go into to the Yachtly crew. I have that circled, and I like Yacht Rock. I got a buddy that loves Yacht Rock, and it's on the speakers when we're playing golf. And so that's kind of the go-to. And who's your, you know, number one on Bill Steffen's Yacht Rock playlist? What artist or song do you love most?
0: Well, Michael McDonald,
1: yes.
0: You know, just has that iconic voice, and his songs are so amazing. And so I think he has to be in all his hits with the different groups he sang with, as well as his solo hits. But it's interesting how many different songs come up in the genre that you know and love. You know, that you sit and you listen to the Yacht Rock music, an album, you know, and the same is true about this concert. It's just hit after hit that you know and love. It's feel-good music. It's a party time, you know. It's going to be a lot of fun, and this is our first time ever in Lincoln and at the Lead Center.
1: No, that'll be great, and be sure to check that out, leadcenter.org, where you go for that show, the Yachtly Crew, September 18th. Fantastic. Lincoln Symphony Orchestra gets rocking September 11th. But in about a week, Bill, spend a moment here on the Piano Academy with the student recital that's just around the corner.
0: Sure. Next week, we've got, you know, our Piano Academy. We have some of the top young pianists from all over the nation, and particularly from Nebraska, and they'll be learning from piano masters at the Lead. And then there's multiple concerts actually next week that you can check out on the Lead Center's website, that many of them are free. So, you know, the Lead Center in Lincoln is, a lot of people aren't aware of this, but we have one of the top piano programs and series in the nation. We have over 500 people come to our piano concerts at the Lead Center annually. And this upcoming year, we have one of our biggest piano lineups ever, and including one of the top five pianists in the world coming. So it's a big lineup. One thing I do want to mention this weekend, there's some really exciting arts programs coming up. The Meadowlark Music Festival, this is their 25th anniversary, and they have a concert, Brad Good, tonight, an amazing jazz trumpet player, and that's happening at the Milkweed Collection here in Lincoln. And then we've got David Von Kampen, an evening of vocal jazz, tomorrow night at 7 o'clock at the Prairie Pines Nature Preserve. And these are, you know, intimate, beautiful, outdoor concerts that are just phenomenal. 25th anniversary, some great stuff. And then also we've got Annie, you know, at the Pinewood Bowl. The Lead Center is a partner in that show. You know, many people don't realize that the Pinewood Bowl Theater was, you know, the stage and all that was created in large part for the musical that's been happening in Lincoln since, I think, the 1940s. You know, it's a long-time tradition. And Annie, you know, is one of the most popular titles, family-friendly, amazing cast. It's going to be a lot of fun. And that it opened last night, and it runs this weekend and next weekend. And so it's a great way to enjoy musical theater and the great outdoors. Do bring your bug spray. Although, you know, last time I was there, I didn't have any bugs around me, so I was really excited. And it's a great opportunity. One thing that's kind of interesting that I discovered a couple years ago is that outdoor musical theater has a big tradition in the Midwest, and that the Starlight Theater in Kansas, you know, does a whole series of professional Broadway shows, and then the Muni in St. Louis. I think the first outdoor musical theater company, you know, is less than 8 hours away, and they have amazing outdoor professional musicals. And they actually won a Tony Award for their great work. So it's the tradition of outdoor musical theater is a big thing in the Midwest, and we've got our own star with the Pinewood Bowl musicals that's happening this weekend.
1: 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Bill, real quick, one more thought on Christmas in July with folks being able to get a hold of some of those shows and events they want to get to without being a season ticket holder. Where can folks go? How can they find out more?
0: Yeah, leadcenter.org, and those individual shows are available to buy as many tickets as you'd like. You know, particularly for Mamma Mia, you know, that's going to sell out, and so you want to get your tickets early. I do want to mention that we have over 30 shows in the season, and those are still available in a season ticket pack. 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And the best seats to the best prices is by being a subscriber. And also you're just part of the Lead Center family. So you do think about saving some money, getting some great seats, and making sure you have, you know, have 5 to 10 moments of amazing good times together with your significant other and your family. And by getting a season ticket holder, you just make a commitment on your calendar to have a good time all year long.
1: That gift of experience, for sure, for sure. Billy, have yourself a great weekend, and thanks for the time as always.
0: Thank you. Have a great weekend.
1: All right. Appreciate Bill Steffen, Lead Center for Performing Arts. They've got an illusionist coming to town. Leon Etienne, which is just cool. He's been on with Jimmy Fallon. That's in April of 27, so I'm kind of circling that. Let's check in with Elijah Herbal in the KFOR newsroom at 8:33.
2: A man convicted in a murder from last year has been sentenced. Good morning, I'm Elijah Herbal, KFOR News. The man convicted of murdering a Lincoln woman last October was sentenced in Lancaster County Court yesterday. 41-year-old Joshua Myers was given 60 years to life for the second-degree murder of 43-year-old Tracy Hinman. Hinman, who was in a relationship with Myers, was found dead in her home by police on October 23rd, and Myers was taken into custody at the scene without incident. Myers was initially charged with first-degree murder, but the charge was reduced after he accepted a plea deal in May. A sex offender in Lincoln was charged after investigators found multiple devices containing child pornography at his home. On March 30th, police received information that an IP address that had been sharing child pornography had a service address near North 43rd and Greenwood Streets. 43-year-old Brian Groves was found to be living at that address. A search of the house found several electronic devices belonging to Groves, including a micro SD card which had child pornography. Groves is charged with one count of possession of child sexual abuse material and one count of generating child sexual abuse material. Groves was on parole after he was charged and convicted for first-degree sexual assault of a minor in January 2013. During the 4th of July weekend, the Nebraska State Patrol made 35 DUI arrests across the state, which coincided with a national campaign that did high-visibility patrols, traffic control at community gatherings, and watching for impaired drivers. In addition to the DUI arrests, NSP issued 596 citations for speeding. 23 of those speeders were going over 100 miles per hour. Troopers also issued 34 citations for driving under suspension, 27 for open alcohol container, and 4 for minor in possession of alcohol. Coming up Tuesday afternoon from noon to 4 over at Southwest High School, Lincoln Public Schools will hold an interview day for 70 jobs that are open across the district. They include positions in nutrition services, paraeducators, transportation, and custodial. LPS Human Resource Specialist Mike Von Cannell tells KFOR News the paraeducators are the biggest need heading into the new school year.
3: Just because those positions are directly in classrooms, directly supporting kids and teachers. And so that's where I think that would probably be our biggest need, is the para position. But we do have plenty of need in these other groups as well.
2: Von Cannell says all candidates must complete a pre-event application before walking in for an interview. More details about the interview day with LPS next Tuesday afternoon can be found in the Lincoln News section at KFORnow.com. You may see a fire truck in your neighborhood this weekend, but for a good reason. As part of a smoke alarm campaign in honor of America 250, Lincoln Fire and Rescue will be going into neighborhoods across the city for sound off Saturdays.
4: Crews going out, knocking on doors, asking the question, do you have working smoke alarms in your residence?
2: LFR Public Information Officer MJ Learman says LFR and volunteers will ask residents to scan a QR code and input their name, phone number, and address. 10-year lithium batteries will be giving out to people who need them, according to Learman. Along with the campaign, LFR is selling commemorative America 250 t-shirts until July 15th. Proceeds from those sales will go to LFR's community outreach programs. Lincoln's First Forecast is next.
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2: Lincoln's First Forecast, that chance for rain continues through the morning hours here in Lincoln. Otherwise, we're expecting cloudy skies with highs in the lower 80s for your Friday. This weekend, we're looking at sunny skies on Saturday with highs in the upper 80s. More of the

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13: There we go, 20 minutes in front of 9 at KFOR. 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Carol back at it on Monday, Motsi off Monday as he is taking a little bit of a breather. Big thanks to Elijah Herbal all week long in the newsroom, the sports desk, and riding shotgun here on Lincoln's Morning News. We'll have an update from the Nebraska Community Blood Bank, what they need from you to... It'll be fascinating to see what transpires as a candidate for Maine, as Graham Plattner's dominated the week in national politics, is officially waiting till Monday to withdraw, but had his statement yesterday, a statement today from Maine Senate President Troy Jackson when he was with MS Now.
14: I didn't know. I mean, I haven't even ever been on Reddit. But, you know, when people talked about those things and he turned around and said, you know, that these were times whenever they were dark for him and, you know, he'd grown and all this stuff. I mean, they were, you know, a different time period for him. And I understood, you know, that people can change.
13: So what was the likelihood Plattner could have taken down Susan Collins in the November Senate race, the midterms? Money being pledged to Plutty by the Senate Majority PAC President J.B. Porish. They spent $40 million, $5 million more this year than they did 6 years ago when they put Sarah Gideon forward to try and dethrone Susan Collins. Porish said the PAC had concerns about Plattner from the start and his past caught up. You have so many folks turning and running, and understandably so, from Graham Plattner. More from Troy Jackson here as the why, right? Jackson's answering why.

0: you stood, or he tries to anyway, why you stood by Plattner so long, Elizabeth Warren and Bernie Sanders backed him real hard for quite a while and then ejected.
1: The other thing about it was Graham told me point blank that there was nothing in his past that I had to worry about. And he lied to me, and he lied to a lot of us.
0: So moving forward here, Maine searching for the right candidate. Jim Ryan able to give an update and a report here on what's been going on with that that stomach bug, right? It's just horrible. It's hit 18 different states, the Psilosporias. And Elijah, nothing, thankfully. We're knocking on wood here in Nebraska. Nothing's hit Nebraska, but you've got Michigan that's been waylaid by this, Oklahoma, and 15 other states, 16 other states.
2: Yeah, scary diagnosis. I mean, I'm not sure if we want to dive into the nitty-gritty details here of what happens, but it's an intestinal
0: explosive
2: infection.
0: Explosive diarrhea.
2: Intestinal infection. Yeah, severe watery diarrhea, bloating, stomach cramps, fatigue. And it rarely is transmitted from person to person. Is that kind of foodborne? Usually,
0: right. You're,
2: from,
0: you're miserable.
2: From contaminated
0: you're
2: produce.
0: Miserable, and there's nothing worse than like a stomachache.
2: Some things worse than a stomachache,
0: right? But I'm just saying, from a pure like being miserable, if your stomach hurts.
2: Oh, I mean, it's just gonna you can't go to work. You're ruined. Run into the bathroom. horrible situation. We talked yesterday about how Taco Bell has pulled some of their fresh produce from their menu. And still really no cause. We don't have a direct correlation where this cyclosporiasis is coming from at this point in time.
0: Some fruits and vegetables.
2: We know it's fruits and vegetables, but we don't know which fruits and vegetables. We don't know what stores those fruits and vegetables in. Or they just go into restaurants. It's still kind of a mystery where the cyclosporiasis outbreak is coming from.
0: Let's hear from Jim Ryan.
3: The CDC is trying to trace the source of the cyclosporiasis that has sickened over 1,000 people in Michigan alone, but with cases reported in 17 more states. The best way to avoid the fatigue, stomach cramps, and severe diarrhea that comes with cyclosporiasis is to thoroughly wash your hands before preparing food and to thoroughly wash the fresh produce you're preparing.
0: Makes sense. Absolutely. Elijah, this weekend going to be great from a local music scene. We talked with Aaron Lenz earlier, Brews at the Zoo going on. But Zoo Fest the next couple of days. I know you're fired up for Zoo Fest, specifically Saturday night.
2: Yeah, well, some great both local artists performing down at Zoo Fest and some great national touring acts as well. So I'll be going down at 14th and P Streets. You can get your tickets, ticketweb.com, where you can show up and get your tickets at the Zoo Bar. I'm really looking forward to Sugar Ray Rayford. He's going to be coming to town, and as we kind of learned from Pete the other day, he's currently... not maybe currently, but he's been touring in Europe.
0: He's in Europe all the time, and he's making a pit stop in Lincoln between European tours.
2: Yeah, coming back to Lincoln, and then he's heading back to a blues festival in Romania once he's done here. I always like Josh Hoyer, his group, the Church of Blues. They're going to perform in on Saturday afternoon. The Texas Blues Guitar Summit's coming to town tonight. You have Vanessa Collier at 9 p.m., the kind of the headlining act. The Iguanas performing, as well as the Midland Band. And what this is to me is a great opportunity. We've been affected by road construction down here, Schmitty, but probably nothing compared to those bars sitting down there at the 14th and O area where they've had all that road construction on O Street right in front of them. A big effect to their business. So this is a great chance to get out and support some local businesses, some local bars who are putting on a great event with Zoo Fest. Went down there last year, had a great time, and I'm planning on having a great time going down again tomorrow.
0: You are. You're going to be the mayor of O Street, brother.
2: I'm not sure that's a title I want, but but I'll take it for the weekend. I'm looking forward to getting down there. You're heading down, come say hi. I'm planning on hitting it with some buddies. Might take a quick break mid-afternoon and go watch some World Cup games at another local establishment, but I'll be hanging out there through much of the afternoon if all goes to plan. And it should be beautiful weather. I've been talking to weather all morning as well. Talking highs in the mid to high 80s, sunny weather. Maybe pack the sunscreen, but a great chance to get out, enjoy this beautiful weather we're going to have this weekend, and enjoy some great music as well.
0: It's coming up at 9.
2: Coming up at 9, we'll have an update on this LPS hiring event that's going down next Tuesday at Lincoln Southwest. We'll also have an update on the sentencing for a man convicted in a 2025 murder.
0: Lige, appreciate you, bud. Thanks for all your work this week. Let's talk about the Nebraska Community Blood Bank. That shortage is very real. The second shortage of the summer has been declared, and you have kind of a blood crisis going on this summer, and you have the bank's director, Carrie Lundeen, spoke with our media partner, 1011. It's not enough donations with blood to meet patient demand. You have patients and people battling cancer, battling blood diseases, mamas in labor, newborn babies. So outside of trauma, hospitals use and need blood each and every day. And with past shortages, the Nebraska Community Blood Banks turned to a national blood surplus to help. That supply, that surplus supply is dwindling. So get on out, donate, please, if you can. And you need about 1,000 donors per week to keep the blood supply stable. And right now, the supply is about a two-day reserve right now for all blood types. So if you think about it, be able to go by and be a part of it. Unite for Life blood drive going to be going on the 15th and 16th out at Gateway, so can replenish the blood supply there. But help out, donate if you can. It's 8:49 at KFOR. Let's talk weather. Tell you it's cloudy, still just kind of dreary outside, but no rainfall as of yet. Maybe a chance between now and 11. So we'll have weather, and maybe that 20% of showers or thunderstorms does move through the region. We'll keep you updated with KFOR weather updates. But sunny by the afternoon. We'll have a high of 83. Saturday, sunshine, 87 tomorrow. Going to be just beautiful and gorgeous. We'll be right around 90 degrees for Sunday with sunny and breezy conditions. And into Monday, sunshine, breezy, 91. We'll climb the ladder a little bit for Tuesday and Wednesday. Low to mid-90s, the outlook. 77 degrees, and we're cloudy. That's your severe weather station, KFOR.
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6: So one of the shows I've been streaming, and I am anxiously awaiting season two from Paramount, is Mobland. And I'm all in on most of the Taylor Sheridan adventures. I have not started up the new Dutton Ranch, but I've seen enough clips on Instagram to maybe say, you know what, I need to start up Dutton Ranch with Rip and company. But one of my favorite actors is Tom Hardy, with what he did in Peaky Blinders and Mobland. You had some behind-the-scenes drama that threatened whether or not there's going to be a season three, but thankfully a season two is going to be coming up here this fall. And what's really cool is Helen Mirren and Pierce Brosnan have been in this. Season one was crazy. If you're familiar with any Guy Ritchie's work, it's really pretty good. Like, you know, some of the 90s films he did. Snatch was one of them, you know, a British diamond caper. But here's the trailer from Mobland season two.
7: The people that I work for, the Harrogates, they run North London.
6: They do run North London. But thankfully, I'm going to get a season two drop. That's on the way. And hey, World Cup, always on front and center radar this time of year. Specifically, what happens over the weekend with that, with France making it happen. You have tough news for U.S. soccer star Christian Pulisic. He busted his leg during the World Cup loss to Belgium. He could be out for an extended period. You have that X-ray and MRI. That's tibia and fibula. It's a microfracture. No good. And who's to say how long he'd been playing with injury anyway, right? Just an issue, and he didn't have his best game against Belgium. Now you know why. Undoubtedly, my wife will be out at the patio this weekend, and she'll start brainstorming, what do we need to do? What can be done to spruce up the backyard patio? Patio trends that are no longer hot. Tile. You have over the hedge, and that fake real natural planting schemes aren't the goal anymore. We've landscaped a little bit in the backyard, not professionally. It shows, despite her best efforts. You know, the outdoor kitchen is still something that's on my short list. I have the grill and have the smoker, but the outdoor kitchen setup that Dad had down in Arizona is something that I think it'd be really, really cool.
8: Get this. Part of the deal, I just made a trade in my fantasy draft. 12th overall pick for the third, I just moved up. Part of it was one of my fantasy members wanted to use my smoker on draft day. That is a trade I will willingly make. I love the smoker. I love the outdoor grill setup. I've done it right, and I've moved up in my fantasy draft from it.
6: Look at you, using personal items to leverage. Thanks for everything, Elijah.
8: Yes, sir, come hang out with us coming up at 9 here on the Morning Hookup.
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7: From ABC News, I'm Sherry Preston. President Trump says this morning and posts on social media he will not sign the bipartisan housing affordability bill in protest over his voter ID law not being taken up in Congress. That bill was a rare piece of legislation. Both Republicans and Democrats strongly supported the housing bill. By not signing it, it becomes law. The president removing three remaining members of a bipartisan federal commission that tests and certifies voting machines. That move alarming Democrats, says ABC national correspondent Stephen Portnoy.
8: Stood up to help states update their voting systems after the 2000 Florida recount. The Election Assistance Commission certifies equipment and offers guidance to state officials. It's meant to be bipartisan. An aide says the president has the right to remove officials who, quote, may not be totally aligned with the important task of securing America's elections and ensuring every legal vote is counted. Top Senate Democrat Chuck Schumer calls the firings a brazen attempt to seize control of elections months before the midterms.
7: No new attacks on Iran overnight as technical talks on Iran's nuclear program continue on the ground. Flash flooding in the Midwest has led to life-threatening conditions, especially in the state of Missouri. ABC Chief Meteorologist Ginger Zee has more.
9: In Iron and Reynolds County, Missouri, they've got people needing rescue at campgrounds. They've had 6 to 10 inches of rain fall in just a couple of hours. So what's happening here, we have training thunderstorms, meaning they're rolling over the exact same area over and over again. So if you've already had 6 to 10, and now you're going to try to add 3 to 5 inches, that's a big problem. Cape Girardeau, Paducah, also in those flash flood warnings.
7: Extreme heat across much of the country over the weekend, including in Billings, Montana, where it's expected to be over 100 degrees. Oil prices have been yo-yoing over actions in the Middle East. Checking the markets this hour, they just opened. The Dow is up 50 points, S&P up 14. 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
13: A man convicted in a murder from last year has been sentenced. Good morning, I'm Elijah Herbal, KFOR News. The man convicted of murdering a Lincoln woman last October was sentenced in Lancaster County Court yesterday. 41-year-old Joshua Myers was given 60 years to life in prison for the second-degree murder of 43-year-old Tracy Hinman. Hinman, who was in a relationship with Myers, was found dead in her home by police on October 23rd, and Myers was taken into custody at the scene without incident. Myers was initially charged with first-degree murder, but the charge was reduced after he accepted a plea deal in May. Coming up Tuesday afternoon from noon to 4 over at Southwest High School, Lincoln Public Schools will hold an interview day for 70 jobs that are open across the district. They include positions in nutrition services, paraeducators, transportation, and custodial. LPS Human Resources Specialist Mike Van Cannell tells KFOR News that paraeducators are the biggest need heading into the new school year.
14: Just because those positions are directly in classrooms, directly supporting kids and teachers.
13: More details about the interview day with LPS next Tuesday afternoon can be found in the Lincoln News section at KFORnow.com. The number of abortions performed in Nebraska rose almost 8% in 2025. According to data from the Nebraska Department of Health and Human Services, at least 2,698 abortions were performed in Nebraska last year. However, the number of abortions performed on Nebraska residents actually dropped from 2,054 in 2024 to 1,968 in 2025. According to the Nebraska Examiner, the overall increase comes from an influx of out-of-state patients traveling to Nebraska for abortions, most of them from Iowa. Between 2024 and 2025, the number of Iowans getting abortions in Nebraska nearly doubled, with 358 reported in 2024 and 635 reported in 2025. The chance of rain continues through the morning here in the capital city. We're expecting highs in the low 80s with cloudy skies on your Friday. Right now it's 77 degrees and cloudy here in Lincoln. For KFOR News, this is Elijah Herbal.
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19: What's your name, little girl? What's your name?
20: Good morning, Lincoln, Nebraska. Happy Husker Homer Friday, Bill Hux, Elijah Herbal, Theo Malone hanging out on the Morning Hookup this morning. Hope your Friday is off to a great start. Elijah, how you doing, brother?
13: I'm doing great.
20: Baby Moats.
13: Peachy.
20: Peachy. You've had more caffeine than most at 9:07 in the morning.
13: That's how we keep KFOR running.
20: That's how you keep it running.
13: Yes, Elijah Herbal Day on KFOR yet again.
20: Yes.
13: My favorite day.
20: And you're not done.
21: Did they approve you for 80 hours this week then?
13: I'm not sure how much is. I am already on overtime. Was it approved? Not directly, but they knew I was going
20: to. It has to be. It is what it is.
21: You have big shoes to fill.
13: Literally with Muncy.
21: Right. And then you got to come in and fill your own shoes, too. So
13: we'll be good, though.
20: Yeah.
13: Muncy's got to be like a size 16, probably, right? 15?
20: Oh, got to. Come on.
21: Yeah. And there's not many people here in the studio that get their shoes at the Clown Shoe Emporium.
20: Wow. Wow. Good thing he's on a flight.
21: Or I know where he'd be putting those size 16s right now if he heard that.
20: He's probably going to be listening this back. He already put in his, we always do the promo after the show for the next day, and we do score predictions. And we predict how long it's going to be. When he left, as we were leaving, I said he put in his prediction for today already.
21: Oh, did he?
20: Oh, yeah. Usually when he does that, he's pretty good.
21: He is. He listens to it and has he just counts it off in his head.
20: He comes in here afterwards and he listens to us and he sits in the corner like Rain Man.
21: 786. Yes. 786.
20: And he just blurts out a time.
0: Start dropping toothpicks in front of him.
21: You know how excited I am today? Because, and I was talking with him a little bit. Normally, when you guys have to suffer from hearing my voice on here, it's because, you know, business or, you know, the kids have taken Bill away. And so, of course, there's their shoes to fill. It has been a long time since I got to sit at the same table as the legend and do a show together with him. So I'm happy.
0: Usually you're stuck with me.
21: This, and nothing wrong with that. But, you know, I've known Bill for a long time.
20: The legend.
21: It had been a while since I got to do a show with Bill.
0: I got to say,
21: I'm nervous.
0: As the music aficionado.
20: Yeah.
0: Hooksy's got opinions, but you have strong opinions.
20: I don't have any.
0: How is song number one of the show here?
20: Yep.
21: Oh, Lynyrd Skynyrd. I mean, that's... Okay. I mean, how do you, you know...
20: You're going to have to rank the songs the rest of the
0: day. That song's been stuck in my head this morning, so...
21: Well, you know, I've had the Journey's Greatest Hits on loop all week, of course, because went to that concert on Monday with my youngest daughter. So third time that she has seen them, and it was great. And you know, and we had kind of a contest like, well, Dad, what song are they going to play last? And I told her, because every time you go to a Journey concert, the last song they play tends to be the song that's most popular at that time. Because when we went to the concert 3 years ago, Stranger Things was, you know, was big then, and so Separate Ways was the final song.
0: I feel like Separate Ways should always be the final song.
21: Well, but you got to think an insurance commercial right now. Any way you want it.
0: Oh.
21: So that was the last song they played, and they nailed it.
0: Maybe it's a little too on the nose, but I feel like Separate Ways would be the great way to end the concert every single time.
21: They used to open the concert with that song.
0: Which is weird. That's opposite, right? Because it's talking about how we're going our separate ways.
21: Right, right.
0: Someday, love will find you.
21: Break those chains that bind you?
0: Yeah.
21: We're already off the rails, aren't we?
20: I like it. We're rolling.
0: Speaking of off the rails, Hooksy, and I'm just so caffeinated here, I saw this. Scotty Scheffler's golf game this weekend.
20: I have it.
21: Yeah.
0: We're talking
21: about it. It's a bulletin point.
20: We've got a few things to get to today. We've got World Cup result yesterday. Another quarters today we're going to get to a little bit there. We're going to talk a little LeBron since Steve Malone's in here, and he's a resident Sixers fan. Thoughts on the LeBron sweepstakes. The Scottish Open, Scotty Scheffler.
0: Bum.
20: We've got Huskers in the Summer League tonight. Take a peek at Mass. 3:30 this afternoon.
21: 3:30 this afternoon. You can get a look at Rink, I think, on ESPN. Two?
20: I think it's two, then Hoiberg tonight, Sam tonight at 10 p.m. on ESPN. But we're going to talk about that, what it looks like for those guys.
0: Well, Rink Mast, the 2025-2026 Men's Nebraska Sportsmanship Award winner from the Big Ten. So we get to see some real sportsmanship in action tonight.
20: Yeah. That's what we want.
0: He's going to be helping guys up off the floor.
21: Hey, I'm really sorry I fouled you. My bad.
0: He's going to be giving high fives in those free throws.
20: Man, Frigger got screwed out of that. He got blasted. That's too bad.
21: But
20: he gets no respect.
21: Did you guys see too? And maybe it's something. If there's time, while we're still talking Husker basketball a little bit, that I think there was a judge in Ohio that has granted an injunction? Is that the word I'm looking for?
1: There's something
21: about this 5-for-5.
1: Yep.
21: And there's still hope that maybe that last roster spot that Fred Hoiberg has down there. A chance. Now, I just say a chance that if something similar was filed here in Nebraska and won, that Jamarcus Lawrence could get another year. There's rumblings about that.
0: Which, would that affect Nebraska's roster construction as it currently stands?
21: I don't think it would hurt.
0: That's a great point.
20: Yeah, I don't know. Let's talk about, when we get there, because I have thoughts on that, especially where we're at right now. But also, last, yesterday we had the three Salt Dogs All-Stars on with us yesterday. Great time to get a chance to meet those guys and get to know those guys a little bit. Did you see what they did last night? Pitching optional last night at Haymarket Park.
21: Oh, yeah.
0: Oh, I'm well aware.
21: Yeah, Elijah was giving me inning by inning.
20: It probably extended your time here.
0: Yeah, I got out of here about 11:15 last night.
21: I don't think
20: you
21: left.
20: How about the Salt Dogs last night improved to 24-26, scored 16 runs, 20 hits, and then committed one error. They did leave 8 on base as well.
0: Oh, it could have been worse. They batted around in the first.
20: Oh my gosh!
0: And they were close to batting around in the second. It was not the second. That was the fourth. They close to batting around in the fourth as well. Yeah, pitching optional. It was the fourth game of a four-game midweek series, which does mean teams start running out of pitching by that point. We got a another clean inning from Zach, who we talked to yesterday. Yep. He maintained the streak of no home runs given up. He went three up, three down last night whenever he came in the eighth inning. So that was good to see. We had our good friend Jacob Morrow, the catcher, hit by a pitch last night. He just keeps on getting hit as the catcher. You feel for a guy like that whenever he's already getting hit enough behind the plate, and he gets up there and draws the hit by pitch, but it was with the bases loaded. So it was an RBI hit by pitch. That makes it hurt a little bit less. It was just runs aplenty for the Lincoln Salt Dogs last night. One after another, some long innings, some fun innings, but now the Salt Dogs, as we approach All-Star break, have a chance if they were to go up to Sioux City. Hooksy, what's it called?
20: Sewer City.
0: Yep. Go up there.
21: It smells like it. You ever been up there?
20: Oh, yeah.
0: I've driven through. I've never stopped.
20: Have the right air circulation on the next time.
0: But with three games upcoming here in Sioux City, a chance to get above 500 before the All-Star break.
20: How about quietly when you look at the Salt Dogs? We talked to the guys yesterday about it. Like the way they started and where they are now, red hot.
0: Mm-hmm.
20: Currently two games under 500, but sitting in third place now solo, as they'll take on Sioux City, by the way, who, if you look way down there, two games at the bottom, you can see them. Good opportunity for the Salt Dogs coming up in the three games.
21: Are they still the Explorers?
20: Yeah.
21: Okay.
0: And think about what the way the season started.
20: Man. We were like, this team isn't very good. Yeah, not.
21: I didn't think we'd be here.
0: How improbable it is that they could be above 500. I shouldn't say it could be. There's a good chance they could be above 500 with as hot as they're playing in Sioux City. They're not great. To go up to Sioux City, you got to take three, which is tough to do in baseball. But take three. You're above 500 going into the All-Star break. A month ago, you were 10 games below, 12 games below 500?
20: Well, I think you were 12. You were start off so bad.
21: Jody'd take it. That's good, you know, for how they started.
0: It
21: But it's such a, you know, and you guys know this, like any other league, it's so fickle because I watched my team in Major League Baseball in a kind of a downtrodden division start off okay, and they have faded to the point that I don't even really check scores anymore. I'm not fortunate enough to be a Braves fan like this guy sitting over here.
20: The Salt Dogs were 4-11 in May. They were 4-11 in May. So they're doing great stuff. Again, three game set coming up in Sewer City starting today, and then they'll return back as the All-Star game will be here coming up.
0: Now, with the win last night, sitting in third place in that West Division, 2.5 games back from Sioux Falls.
20: Let's go.
0: So with that in mind, if results break for you out in Sioux Falls, you get above 500 this weekend. You could be sitting in second place in the division after, what was it, 2 weeks ago you were in the basement?
20: Mm-hmm.
21: What was the inaugural season? Was it 2001?
0: 2001, yes, sir. Yep. This is season number 25.
21: And I will tell you this, because my folks got tickets, season tickets that year. That it seems like every year Sioux Falls is good.
0: Mm-hmm.
21: Every year. I don't know what it is. They never have a drop-off. They're always the thorn in the side of us trying to win that division. Every year. They don't have down years in Sioux Falls. I like to know what's in the water. And mind you, Sioux Falls is night and day difference if you get a chance to visit compared to Sioux City.
0: Oh, yeah. Sioux Falls has waterfalls. That's beautiful.
20: It's beautiful, man.
0: Sioux City has...
20: that stink.
0: Yeah. So, by the way here, just mention the fact it is the 25th season for the Lincoln Salt Dogs.
20: Yep.
0: Mark your calendars, fellas, and go check... I'm not sure if the piggy bank, the change bag. I have the change bag, but some folks are old school and have the piggy bank. Wednesday, July 22nd, 25-cent hot dog night at Haymarket Park in honor of 25 seasons.
21: Is old Kobayashi going to be there?
0: I'll be him for a night. call me Kobayashi, though, have me be down in those hot dogs. Joey Chestnut, whatever
20: July
0: you want to call
20: 25th?
0: Me. 22nd. Wednesday, July 22nd.
20: Oh, my gosh, look at that.
21: 25-cent hot dogs. Now, I hope they're not like the mini ones.
0: No.
21: You know how some places you go somewhere for Taco Tuesday and they look like the little miniature ones that you get at a gas station?
0: Yeah, you get like the bigger tacos from Taco Bell.
20: I think
0: Bell.
20: They're going to be, maybe.
0: You know, but these should be normal full-size hot dogs. This is fan appreciation for 25 years.
20: Yeah, it's pretty awesome.
21: And also, you want to go a little bit further on your salt dog calendar, Elijah.
0: We have Theme Alone Night coming up.
20: Duvalona.
21: I don't know that they call it that. Let's hope they don't. It'll be a Saturday. It'll be a home contest. August 15th. I think first pitch will probably be about 6 p.m. that evening, but about 3:30, we have all the medias and celebrities and first responders softball game out there, which is open.
20: Right here, Media LPD. Yeah.
21: Yes. That's always a good time, I will
20: August
21: tell you.
20: August 15th.
21: I watched a certain guy at this table pitch really well a couple years ago and
20: shut down.
21: Do this station proud.
20: Lockdown.
0: So when do those invites go out for that?
20: I know. We already knows.
21: I will tell you that she's in a meeting right now, but there's a certain blonde-haired lady downstairs in one of the offices that can get you the information.
20: We already
21: on
20: knows.
21: That.
20: We don't even know.
0: Because it was crazy. I showed up last year, and Hooksy wasn't. There was only like three media members that actually made
21: it. Well, because I think myself, Hooksy, JP and Nick Gregeth from 96 Kicks, who we like to play, I think we were all gone.
0: Yeah. I was the only person from this radio station that made it down there.
20: Not a good night.
21: I want to say
0: it was sad.
21: I want to say Animal has played before.
20: I'll be back.
0: You guys missed out. I was making barehanded plays out in the field.
21: Jeez. But I heard we got mud-holed though.
0: You took the lead early.
21: For what? What were the away team?
0: Yeah. Well, we had like 16 guys playing. It was us and the firefighters, and we had to rotate a lot in the defense.
20: Oh yeah, you gotta do that. That's the right thing.
0: Didn't help with continuity. It was the right thing to do. But the team was missing out on me. I mean, one off the mound comes to me, bare hand, flip it over to first, make the play.
20: Ow.
0: Now I may have been
21: Elijah Bobby Witt Jr.
0: I may have been 1-for-2 at the plate with no RBIs and a single.
20: That's right.
0: Not great OPS.
20: Contributions.
0: But we'll take it. I make contributions.
20: Take it all day long. Again, that's coming up. A lot of good Salt Dog stuff coming up. 3-set coming up against Sioux City. All-Star break coming up as well. Be hosted here at Haymarket Park. Boy, yesterday.
0: Because I quickly here, I should note that we all got T-shirts last year at this All-Star game. And it's got like the firefighter and the cop holding softballs on the front, like holding the bat. And
21: you got a red one, didn't you?
0: Yes.
21: And it's like steel wool. It's very hot.
0: It's warm. It's comfy though. And on the back it says, one was said Lincoln's bravest for the police team. The other one said, Lincoln's finest for the police team for the firefighters team. It says Lincoln's bravest.
21: Cool.
0: And anytime I wear it, I feel like it's stolen valor. She's like, "Oh, are you a firefighter?" And I'm like, "No, I'm the loser that." Showed up and just played softball with the real heroes.
20: You got to wear that in a opportunistic situation.
0: I'm not going stolen valor. Huxley.
20: No, I'm just saying. You don't have to say anything. It's like, thanks for noticing my shirt.
21: I know where mine's at in the drawer.
0: They just gave it to me because I'm so brave.
20: That's so brave. I just really worked hard. I'm so brave. Also, let's go to it. Salt Dolls coming up again. Three-game set. You'll hear them all right here on KFOR. Brought to you right here. So yesterday, little World Cup action, ho hum match, I'd say. A little. The first half of that, I was looking at stats of it. I mean, obviously France gets it done 2-0. Mbappe scores again, minus an injury scare. Going to be okay. That thing was dominated by France the entire time.
1: Yeah.
20: Don't get confused when you looked at halftime and went 0-0. I want to say
0: could have been 2-0 in the first half.
20: Oh my gosh. Like it was the stat like 17 shots, 4 shots on goal for France and 1 shot on goal, and it was a free kick that was not even close for Morocco.
0: Yeah,
20: is that right?
0: Save. Yeah.
20: What do you mean to save? Just went because it was a tough angle, but 2-0 France, the favorite advances.
0: Yeah, just one of those cases where kind of like hockey, just get pucks on net. That's kind of France's mentality yesterday is
20: eventually, I mean,
0: they were pretty comfortable on the defensive end. Morocco didn't pose many threats. On the offensive end, it was just, or the attacking sense, to use the soccer terminology here, it was just keep the patience, know that the opportunities will come with as well as they were dominating that game. Mbappe was causing a world of issues, and he scored a great goal. Ho-hum is honestly a fine way to put it. France proved why. I believe they're the current betting favorite to go win this World Cup.
21: Are they in Argentina in the same half, or is there a chance we'll see that final?
0: I believe they're on opposite sides.
21: Okay. I mean, isn't that kind of what everyone is looking towards?
0: Wasn't that the last World Cup
20: final?
0: I had
20: it right here.
21: Well, I'm going to ask you guys this.
20: Yeah, they're opposite.
0: I would like to see England v. France. We'll go 100 years war in the World Cup final. War, is that War of the Roses? No, it's not.
21: And
0: War
21: loser has to swim the channel.
20: Oh boy.
21: How has attendance been at these matches since the U.S. Good. Has been eliminated? Is it, are the fans still showing up?
20: Good. It's been absolutely fantastic.
21: Good. I still want to see the fans show up.
0: Fantastic. Good one.
21: Fantastic.
20: I thought somebody was picking that up. And the prices have been outrageous, especially now if you're in the quarters. We talked about, obviously, big one coming up. I mean, today you got Spain and Belgium today. That'll be a really good one. Tomorrow's matches, I think, are going to be made for TV watching from the World Cup. We talked about the World Cup, how the crowds have been, the fans of these European nations have come together on American soil. And can it get any better? I encourage you tomorrow to watch these two matches because you're going to get some, especially that, is it the first one? Yeah. Oh my goodness. England, Norway.
0: It's the two best strikers in the world matching up with each other, Erling Haaland and Harry Kane. That's unstoppable force meets immovable object. Now, soccer's a team game, but the two guys leading their squads, they're the two best to do it in the world right now. I think you can comfortably expect that both those guys are going to put up their best performance. England, top to bottom, is the better team than Norway, but Norway has been riding a high. They've been playing great soccer. I assume England is favored in the betting markets. I would not count the Norway team out.
20: Minus 115.
0: Yeah, so somewhat close still.
20: Yep. Norway plus 299. And then the nightcap, again, that'll be from Hard Rock Stadium, by the way. You want to watch an electric environment. A lot of eyes are going to be on tomorrow night with the defending champion, World Cup champion, and the GOAT in Argentina and Switzerland. Big favorites are minus 150. That's at Arrowhead.
0: And ooh. What is exciting about this quarterfinals is we look ahead to the semifinals because it's not going to remain. The four best players in the World Cup are all competing in the quarterfinals here. Yep. And it's incontestable. Lionel Messi, Kylian Mbappe, Erling Haaland, Harry Kane.
20: Yep.
0: Four best players in this World Cup.
20: Going away.
0: They're all still in this World Cup, still competing. Enjoy it while you can because one of Erling Haaland or Harry Kane is going home tomorrow. I shouldn't leave off here. I almost forgot Lamine Yamal for Spain.
20: Yep.
21: Is this like other sports though, where if you are eliminated by someone, you then cheer for them to make you look better? So are we like all now, Belgium fans?
20: No.
21: I didn't know how that works.
20: Elijah have adopted the same team. He's probably for different reasons. Mine has been all based on the fan base of how they've done it. Norway.
0: And they're a bit of an underdog still.
20: Yep, Norway.
21: Okay.
20: I want a row, baby.
21: But, I mean, would we want Belgium to upset Spain?
0: No.
21: Okay. You want the best four in there.
20: Yes, here's the deal. I treat these brackets like the March Madness stuff. Yeah, have your cute little upsets, but I want the best of the best to be there at the end.
21: Spain,
20: I don't care.
21: You don't want San Diego State in the final game?
20: Nope. Butler, I don't care. I don't want it to happen.
0: Spain against France, and as much as I'm rooting for Norway, England against Argentina would be appointment viewing semifinal games here. That, like, the type of games that even an American who dislikes soccer can tune in for and see the beauty of the game.
21: I wouldn't say so much dislike, I just don't know a lot about it.
0: These games will have tension, they'll have raucous fan support, they'll have the best players in the world competing. Like the type of games that, if you're unfamiliar with soccer, you can tune in for and it will turn you into a soccer fan.
20: Yep.
0: That's what Argentina, England, and Spain, France would be for you. Do we get those matchups? We shall see, but if those are the matchups we get, grab the popcorn.
20: Yep. Today at 2 o'clock, by the way, happy hour style on a Friday, you get Spain and Belgium. Tomorrow afternoon at 5 evening time, you'll get England, Norway. And then tonight, cap tomorrow night, is Argentina and Switzerland. Live from Arrowhead. We looked up tickets yesterday. Did we say section 3 something up in the corner?
0: Like $2,000.
20: Like $2,000.
21: Wow. I don't know that I like
20: It'll
21: soccer that much.
20: It'll be 1,000 plus tomorrow there. Watch. It'll be a ruckus environment.
21: There'll be someone that flies a private jet down there to watch.
0: Nope. It's at the point of the tournament now as you wind things down and teams are getting into quarterfinals and semifinals that we know there's been plenty of foreign fans coming to the United States to watch their teams. You get the even bigger influx through quarterfinals and semifinals. Mm-hmm. You're going to have people that are booking their flights.
21: Now that we made it to the Final Four, now let's grab Bobby and Susie and we're going to the States.
0: Yeah.
20: Yep.
21: All right.
0: So the
21: treat them well.
0: These fan takeovers of cities are only going to continue and get bigger. These ticket prices are only going to go up. and the action is only going to get better and better in this World Cup.
21: And I like the fact that the pure soccer fans from the United States that are filling these stadiums other than the home teams that, from what I can tell, are treating people great because, you know, I don't want to totally get the show in a different direction. Just some of the perception that we have as a country worldwide, we can do a lot to mend a lot of those optics by how we treat those fan bases when they come here. So hopefully that continues.
0: The last thing I'll say here is enjoy these World Cup games while you can. It's not going to come back till 2030, and 2030 is going to be a big one. The 100th anniversary of the World Cup with games occurring in Europe, Africa, and South America.
21: All over the map, huh?
0: All over the map. It's celebrating 100 years of the World Cup. So the next one's going to be a big one, but you got to wait 4 years. So enjoy this while you can.
21: Boy, that would really make for a travel nightmare. Like, you're playing in London one day, and then you're like in Libya the next week or something.
0: So the main matches are actually going to be it's Spain, Portugal, and Morocco. So that's how you get Europe and Africa. And then they're also going to have the opening matches down in Uruguay, which is where the first World Cup was hosted. And the final is going to be in either Barcelona or Casablanca.
21: Ooh.
0: So there are going to be matches to kick off the tournament in Uruguay. And then the rest of the tournaments come.
21: Then they'll consolidate a little more.
0: Spain, Portugal, Morocco, yeah, which are all right next to each other there in the Mediterranean. But that's how they're honoring the 100 years of the FIFA World Cup. That's going to be great in 2030, but enjoy 2026.
20: Enjoy it now while you got it. 2 o'clock today, the quarters will continue as well. So let's take our first break. Good stuff. Thanks for hanging out with us on a beautiful Friday morning. When we come back, there's a streak over. Scottish Open this morning. Big streak over. We'll talk about that and a whole lot more when we return.
4: Lightheadedness, headache, nausea. Those are the first symptoms of heat exhaustion. So hot in here.
5: 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That's pretty hot and humid.
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0: Welcome back to the Morning Hookup. Thanks for hanging out with us. Beautiful Friday. What a great song as we go into the Scottish Open golf talk.
1: The sun has gone down for one man out there.
2: Hands are off. No cheating because you. I'm going with Brooks and Dunn.
1: Yeah.
2: Good.
1: Yeah.
2: Well, and that's because I don't listen to a lot of country music, so I think you gave me a look like you were trying to stump me.
1: Oh, no.
2: Okay.
0: No stump here.
2: No stump.
1: Well, if I tried to stump you, I'd get you with a rug.
2: Speaking of stump, Bill over there rubbing his stump all morning.
0: Yeah, man, it's got a little, I don't know if it's tendonitis or something in the wrist that's going on.
1: Was that an innuendo?
2: Well, yeah, we've came up with a new term this morning because you've heard of tennis elbow, Bill Hooks, and, well, Tommy John surgery. You know, Tommy John's got that named after him.
0: Yeah.
2: We think golfers are now going to have Bill Hook surgery for golfers' wrist.
0: Golfers' wrist. Something. I don't know what's going on. It just hurts. I think I just pulled a tendon because I can do like that. I feel it.
1: You like hit a tree root or something?
0: No, I don't know.
2: You know what the doctor's going to tell you? Don't do this.
0: I don't know.
1: You cast it in the golf swing a little bit?
0: Maybe. Just like this. I'm like, I can feel it. Like I did something. I don't know. Tendonitis. It's moving.
1: You look fine.
0: Look fine. Still here for now.
1: Take some ibuprofen. Get back out there.
0: Took three this morning.
2: He's gonna be on the senior. He'll be on the senior circuit here soon.
0: What's interesting? As long as I like it like this, it's fine. But I start touching it, I'm like, oh, that's tender.
1: Oh, so it's like a hypochondriac thing.
0: Yeah, it's right on the bone. But right here,
1: it's fine until I start thinking about it.
0: Here. Good. Just don't. You know, we're all good. What's not good is this Scottie Scheffler, my goodness, not good today. World's number one is going to miss the cut at the Scottish Open. He went out early this morning. I think it was two over. Cut line's at two. He finished even par. That is going to end a streak of, it's the fifth longest streak in all of golf in the world, mm-hmm. in over the history. 78 consecutive cuts. Now gone.
1: Which means, by the way, no one is touching Tiger's record.
0: No. Have you look? I mean, there's a lot of these. Like, yeah. So, in order, Scotty was 78. Hal Irwin was 86. Jack, the great Jack Nicklaus, 105.
2: The Golden Bear?
0: Byron Nelson, 113.
1: Famous for the Invitational.
0: Tiger Woods, 142.
1: Yeah, no one's touching that.
0: It was like 7 years. Scotty's streak started 2022, 1,428 days ago. Now... Xander Schauffele. Well, Xander Schauffele's six now.
1: Is it time to admit that Scotty's golf game's been a little concerning this year?
2: But has it?
0: He's still number one
1: in the world.
0: But he's number one in the FedEx. He leads all of golf in points. He hasn't won. He's still the leading point getter.
2: Doesn't he have one win and like four?
0: Not this year.
2: Four second place finishes in the past calendar year.
1: Past calendar year, maybe, because he won the
2: and a couple third place finishes. So it's not like he's fallen off like what we saw with Tiger in his return. Is he now starting to be held in that same esteem and regard as the Tiger replacement, where we all look to see, okay, what's Scotty doing this week? How is his score
0: every week?
1: When it speaks to Tiger's greatness,
0: mm-hmm.
1: because as soon as Scotty, it had been about a 2 year run where it just felt like he was in contention for every major, just about every single weekend, and now that he's not, and you're seeing him finish, well, and it's crazy to say, it's top 25 finishes instead of top 5 finishes. Yeah, it's still
0: top 10, top 15.
1: It's still great golf. It does reach a point where you have to sit there and be like, it's almost like, what's wrong this year, despite the fact he's still playing great golf.
0: There has been stuff that's been off, whether it be slow starts or putting. It hasn't been what we've been accustomed to from Scottie Scheffler the last 4 or 5 years as a world number one. And now you look at it, there's only two active members right now with consecutive cuts over 20. They're tough ones.
1: Are they
0: I already have them.
1: Younger or older?
0: Middle.
1: Let's go.
0: There.
1: Okay. American?
2: Mike no. Weir. Mike Weir.
0: No.
1: Not American.
0: One is probably having arguably one of the best years this year.
1: I was going to go Hatton, but.
0: Nope.
1: No.
0: Not on the top 10 or so.
1: Not American. Rose?
0: No.

0: with one alpha male, or if Scheffler misses this cut and it's more open to the field, does that make the sport as a whole more interesting?
1: I think when Tiger was doing it, it was Tiger. The way Tiger did it, if Tiger wasn't in the mix, ratings way down.
0: So we don't necessarily need another Tiger.
1: But I think it's different now because there's...
2: You don't need another Tiger, but I think you need a top dog.
1: Yes.
2: Does that make sense?
1: Yes.
0: It does. I mean, is the sport better with him, with Scheffler being that dominant?
2: I think it makes weekends more interesting whenever you have the top dog. And the dominance of Tiger was its own thing that I don't think we can expect to see. But whenever I compare the sport right now to where it was, say, 6 to 8 years ago, it's more interesting right now because Scotty dominates the headlines.
1: Yep.
2: Whenever people come in and take down Scotty, it makes their accomplishment seem even greater.
1: There's two of them out there where I think Tiger was the dominant guy during his time. I mean, you could say it was okay when Phil made cuts and things like that, but there was nothing like Tiger Bennett. I think current golf has two, maybe three of them. If Scotty's not there, I think Roy McIlroy moves that needle, too.
2: Well, and I was just going to say, whenever I think about the eras of golf in my life that have been the most fun to follow, I go back early in my life, and it was kind of the tail end of Tiger's dominance. Golf was big, and I felt like you were searching for another top dog, and golf kind of falls by the wayside just a little bit, and then here comes Rory and his excitement. And that couple-year stretch where it just felt like Rory was winning everything.
0: I thought he was going to say Arnold Palmer and Jack Nicklaus.
2: No, but that golf, it's making headlines again. And then you have the stretch from probably 2015 till 2022, where, yeah, there are some great golfers in there, but it feels like golf now reentering the prominence again because you have a guy like Scotty that's at the top. And again, it's not that the golf isn't great. It's that accomplishments feel even greater whenever you can say Matt Fitzpatrick took down Scotty Scheffler on a Sunday.
1: Mm-hmm.
2: Enter name here, took down Scotty on a Sunday. Took down Rory on a Sunday. Took down Tiger on a Sunday. It makes for better headlines, and it makes for the casual golf fan, it makes it more interesting whenever you have that top dog. It's like whenever the New England Patriots were dominant, it made making it through the AFC and making it to a Super Bowl even more impressive because you took down Tom Brady.
1: Mm-hmm.
2: It's fun. For the super, super big-time NFL fan, it's fun whenever you have a wide-open AFC. But for the casual NFL fan, it's more exciting whenever someone takes down Patrick Mahomes.
1: Yes.
2: It's more fun when someone takes down Tom Brady.
0: Yeah, it is. It's almost like they're the villains there, but it was hard to find anyone that rooted against Tiger back at that time because it was fun to watch.
2: And that's why Tiger's it's its own thing.
1: Yeah, that's its own era.
2: And golf's also a slightly different sport where...
0: You can't blame someone else.
1: You know what? Here's what I think golf misses.
2: I don't think you're rooting for collapses in golf. You are more rooting for somebody to
0: the Payne Stewart collapse
2: to go and go. Hey, birdie, eagle, birdie, birdie, and now they take the lead. That's more exciting than watching Scotty hit one into the water.
1: Yeah, it's interesting. It's interesting because right now, and again, there's so many different factors from Tiger to now. I think there's golf right now misses the rivalry, the villain. A little bit, some of the storylines. There's so many likable guys in golf right now. And there's not... Again,
0: did Tiger have a villain, though?
1: Himself.
0: Like Vijay Singh? I mean,
1: no,
0: who?
1: Him and Phil.
2: Phil. Yeah, Phil was the closest.
1: Him and Phil.
2: Phil was the foil.
1: Yep. Phil was always the bridesmaid, no matter when they played. But there's a lot of likable guys. There's a lot more first-time winners happening in the PGA Tour right now. And there hasn't been nobody come across quite yet in recent time with a lot of success that really changed the game. Bryson DeChambeau was on kind of a trajectory to change the game.
2: But he's gotten his own way.
1: He's gotten his own way. Where when Tiger hit the scene, he changed the entire game.
0: Is Bryson
1: how far you hit it? Your workout situation, the way your physique looked, he changed everything.
0: But Bryson, he's like the modern day Daly, isn't he? How it's almost like a power game.
1: He's a calculated John Daly, where Daly was just I'm going to go out, grip it, rip it, and sip it.
0: Maybe sip it first.
1: Is that his song? I think he has a song named that too, or something like that. He sings one. But right now, there's some really good stuff going on the golf course.
2: Can I ask

0: question before we get there. If you guys had to pick a golfer right now that you think is next up to maybe take the mantle from Scotty in 5 years, any names that come to mind?
1: I don't know if it's 5 years, but there are some really talented young guys.
0: Blades Brown,
1: Miles Russell, the kid that just Cleveland, something like that. Like last week.
0: Because I had hopes for guys like Oberg and Akshay, and
1: I don't think they have.
0: They're still young. I'm with you. I don't think they have.
1: They don't have it. Let me look at. There's some really. I think if you got to dig into the really talented young guys. But I don't see a group like there was a really talented bunch that just hasn't. I mean, I don't want to say it hasn't been successful. Justin Thomas, Ricky Fowler, Jordan Spieth, early success, but not sustained success as of recent times. Mm-hmm. They haven't really taken over the game. Like,
0: and I kind of feel the same way.
1: Even Rory. I don't think Rory really took over the game. Or
0: he did briefly, and then he started going through his own personal struggles. I think some of those were mental.
1: Yep, and I think it's harder to win right now.
2: Yeah. I thought Justin Thomas would for a while. I did, and that was a flash in the pan.
0: It was a flash in the pan, but it wasn't his fault. It's just that Scotty surpassed him.
1: Yep.
0: Where I'm at right now is I kind of thought, if you would have asked me 18 months ago, I think I probably would have said, well, Ludwig Oberg, he's next up.
1: I think he's going to miss the cut this week. Yeah, he's got one of the best golf swings in all of golf.
0: And you're still just waiting on him to come into his own.
1: It's just not there. There's something about the it. I don't know. There's so many good, talented golfers right now, so I don't know. If it changes, it'll come from that new age young kid. Blades Brown, 19 years. My goodness. Miles Russell, amateur, what, 17 or 18? Come on.
0: 16.
1: Come on, man.
2: Is there another Iceland guy on there? Do we have a Thor Bjarnason on there, too?
0: Thor Bjarnason?
2: Yeah. Thor Bjarnason.
0: Thor Bjarnason.
1: But also, what I think the PGA fields are deeper than they've ever been in the history of golf. Hard to win.
2: Yes.
1: If you go back and look at the number of first-time winners in the last 5 years, it'll blow your mind.
2: I would say that there's more of an even field of competition than when Tiger. I mean, Tiger was head and shoulders pretty much above 98% of the field back then. Yeah. I think that the evolution of the sport on any given weekend, who's hot. Like, he talks about, we different winner every week.
0: Well, I'd also add to this, over the last 10 years, I think you've seen golf evolving into more of a common man sport.
1: Yep.
0: It used to be the elitist country club.
1: Not anymore, baby.
0: Tuck this shirt in, make business deals on the course. You have a lot more average guys like me, blue-collar folks making less than 100K a year. They're going to find themselves on the weekend out in the golf course. And it's leading to different crops of young talent coming through because the game is permeated down through. And part of that is just, I think 20 years ago, Tiger bringing it to the masses. And then even in the past 10 years, the social media, YouTube golf, it's allowed golf to infiltrate different areas of society that it wasn't previously in, bring it to more people. And I think that's going to lead to different talent coming into golf and changing the game for the better.
2: I agree. I mean, it's popular. It's more popular even, I think, with the youth. Because, I mean, I speak from, in my house, there's a set of clubs sitting in Xavier's room. Make no bones about it. He loves baseball, obviously, but Grandma and Grandpa got him a set of clubs, and he really enjoys going out, and he's not bad at it either. He enjoys going out and playing golf, and just, I think, from the exposure that the sport has got, has piqued his interest to wanting to go out and play occasionally, too.
0: Golf's not stuffy anymore for the kids. It's cool.
1: It's cool.
0: Used to be the stuff you got to tuck the shirt in and be so proper when you're out on the golf course, and now it's a place you can go have fun with your buddies.
1: A lot of good scores going out on the golf course today, which makes it so unique. Jordan Smith, by the way, DP World player, goes out and shoots 63 this morning. He currently leads Matt Fitzpatrick 65. Just a lot of great scores. There's a 6-under par, and Danny Willett, former Masters champion, out there at 6-under par for the day. Tom Kim getting his round going. Patrick Reed goes out 500. He shoots 67 today. And there's a lot of guys still in the golf course going out right now. Looks like the cut is going to be around 1-under par right now, which is a big number. But a lot of guys on the golf course still to go play. It's stacked. I mean, right now, there's a tons of guys within six strokes of the lead right now. The winds are picking up out there. But just, oh, now it's projected minus two, by the way, as I'm looking at it right now. And some notable names, they got work to do. A guy like Sepp Straka, oh, he's gone. Sepp Straka, one under. He's going to miss the cut. As we are looking down to J.J. Spahn, by the way, he starts his day one over par. He's one under total for the tournament. Boy, Scotty Scheffler down. He shot 72 today. That might be one of the worst, one of the bottom scores on the tournament today.
2: Yeah. Did you say Rory was 7 under?
1: Rory is. He's off and running. This is his kind of deal.
0: 7 under. He's 200 through 6 today. And we talked about the stat yesterday. On pace for another round in the 60s in Scotland.
1: What do you know? He's got 13 straight 60 rounds in the 60s in this tournament.
0: 13 consecutive.
1: 13 consecutive. Never been over par. Never been in this. And that's even par. 70's even par there.
0: So that's 3 years going on four now.
1: Yeah.
2: Yeah. Three.
1: Well, we that's incredible.
2: Yeah. Three-way tie
1: yep.
2: for third there at 7 under.
1: It's a big tournament. They're all getting ready. They're gearing up. And that's unfortunate because this is the gear up for the Open Championship for these guys. And Scotty will have to figure out a way to go gear himself up somewhere else. So, all right, let's take another break. When we come back, I don't know. Let's do this day in sports.
3: 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Hey, it's Chris Schmidt. 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
11: 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Haymarket Park will welcome more than 50 of the American Association's best and brightest as Lincoln hosts this premier event. The celebration begins with a 3-round single elimination home run derby featuring 8 All-Stars with the All-Star game to follow. In addition, the American Association will welcome 3 new members to the league's Hall of Fame, including Lincoln's owner, Jim

0: Bay Bowl. Lincoln and the Salt Dogs have brought baseball and fun to the local area, showing Lincoln's ongoing love for America's favorite pastime, and it's our time to pack Haymarket Park for this amazing event. I'm proud of tourism in our community, and it's one more thing I enjoy about life in Lincoln. I'm Jeff Mall.
1: 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Carol is back. Elijah stays in. Chance for you for Brews at the Zoo tickets next week with KFOR Lincoln's Morning News. 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
3: 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I found out it was just that I was in Nebraska.
2: The Morning Hookup with Bill Hooks is on KFOR.
4: Yeah. Welcome back to the Morning Hookup. Just a couple minutes left to hang out with you guys. Courtney Raider, good morning. I might be taking some big chunks. Playing well. I don't know. I'm old. It's fine. Look a little this day in sports. How about 1934? The AL wins the All-Star game in the Polo Grounds. This is impressive, though. The NL pitcher, Carl Hubble, he struck out Babe Ruth, Lou Gehrig, Jimmy Fox, and Joe Cronin for an MLB All-Star record for consecutive strikeouts. How about those guys he struck out?
5: Nice.
4: Ruth, Gehrig, Fox. Woo!
5: I've got an All-Star one for you. In this day, 1984. Bill, you'll remember this guy. Dwight Doc Gooden makes an appearance as the youngest person to ever appear in an All-Star game at 19 years, 7 months, and 24 days old. Dwight Gooden.
4: Wow.
5: For the Mets.
6: How about on this day in cricket history, 1975, you're going to know in a second why I picked this one. It's the Test cricket debut of famous cricketer Graham Gooch against Australia. Out for a pair, whatever that means.
5: Okay.
6: Yeah. Thought people might appreciate that one. No.
5: We're talking about soccer.
6: The FIFA Women's World Cup,
5: 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Right there, U.S. Women's Soccer Team defeats China to win the 1999 World Cup tournament.
4: 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Too fast. Coming up, we're going to talk some Huskers.
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6: 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Hooksy, boom!
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15: From ABC News, I'm Sherry Preston. In a social media post, President Trump says he will not sign the housing bill that was passed with a strong bipartisan majority. It will automatically become law, that means, unless he vetoes it. From Washington, here's ABC National Correspondent Stephen Portnoy.
16: The 21st Century Road to Housing Act would exempt certain projects from environmental reviews, expand financing for affordable housing, and restrict large institutional investors from owning more than 350 single-family homes. It passed in both houses with scant opposition. But President Trump says he won't sign it, quote, in protest of the Senate's refusal to pass the voter ID and citizenship requirements of the Save America Act. If he doesn't veto the bill by midnight, it will become law without his signature. That sort of thing hasn't happened in nearly a decade.
15: The president removing three remaining members of a bipartisan federal commission that tests and certifies voting machines. An aide says the president has the right to remove officials who, quote, may not be totally aligned with the important task of securing America's elections and ensuring every legal vote is counted. Major flash flooding and severe weather prompting evacuations and rescues in the Midwest and the East Coast.
17: Millions in the path of severe storms and thousands of flights delayed or canceled as wicked weather wallops the East Coast. Torrential rain and flash flooding swallowing parts of central New Jersey. Up to 3 inches of rain falling an hour, inundating roads, making many of them impassable. Drivers caught off guard, stranded in the high waters. Several people had to be rescued.
15: ABC's Morgan Norwood. Days of funeral services for the former supreme leader of Iran are now over. No U.S. strikes, however.
18: Iran is still bracing for additional strikes from the U.S. after Iran launched missiles and drones at U.S. military facilities in Bahrain, Kuwait, and Jordan. All of those missiles were intercepted.
15: ABC's Martha Raddatz. The Dow is up 45 points. 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
22: A man convicted in a murder from last year has been sentenced. Good morning, it's 10:03 here in the newsroom of KFOR. I'm Elijah Herbel. The man convicted of murdering a Lincoln woman last October was sentenced in Lancaster County Court yesterday. 41-year-old Joshua Myers was given 60 years to life for the second-degree murder of 43-year-old Tracy Hinman. Hinman, who was in a relationship with Myers, was found dead in her home by police on October 23rd, and Myers was taken into custody at the scene without incident. Myers was initially charged with first-degree murder, but the charge was reduced after he accepted a plea deal in May. About 70 jobs are open at Lincoln Public Schools in areas ranging from nutrition services, paraeducators, transportation, and custodial. An interview day is coming up next Tuesday afternoon from noon to 4 over at Southwest High School. But LPS Human Resource Specialist Mike Van Cannell tells KFOR News you'll need to complete a pre-event application before walking in for an interview. That can be found at lps.org if you go to the top right-hand corner where it says Careers.
0: If you click that careers link, it'll be in the job postings with the classified interview day.
22: More about the interview day with LPS can be found in the Lincoln News section at KFORnow.com. A sex offender in Lincoln was charged after investigators found multiple devices containing child pornography at his home. On March 30th, police received information that an IP address that had been sharing child pornography had a service address near North 43rd and Greenwood Streets. 43-year-old Brian Groves was found to be living at that address. A search of the house found several electronic devices belonging to Groves, including a micro SD card which had child pornography. Groves is charged with one count of possession of child sexual abuse material and one count of generating child sexual abuse material. Groves was on parole after he was charged and convicted for first-degree sexual assault of a minor in January 2013. That chance for rain this morning in the capital city is diminishing. We're expecting highs in the low 80s with cloudy skies on your Friday. Right now, it's 77 degrees here in Lincoln. For KFOR News, this is Elijah Herbel.
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0: Welcome back in the Morning Hookup, hour number two. Thanks for hanging out with us. Hope your Friday leading the weekend's off to a great start. You can see the beautiful weekend ahead of us. I think a high of like 83 or 85 today, something like that. Kind of a more tolerable day.
1: I'm okay with that because there are certain days where I just feel that I don't need to have stage four swamp butt by noon, you know? I'm okay with that.
0: You can mess with days like that, can't you?
1: Hey, we've both done the whole baseball dad thing, so we've endured. I mean, obviously, as you're playing, you don't think it's that hot, but tell me there's nothing hotter than just sitting in the stands or the dugout this time of year, just having that beat down on you.
0: Well, usually for me right now, if I'm there, it's on a bucket, so it's a little bit as hot sitting on that
1: calling
0: turf.
1: Calling pitches?
0: Calling pitches. The turf is there. It's a little warm. A little warmer on the turf.
1: How often do you, because I've had this discussion with my son that, at this age and younger, a lot of these pitchers, they like to, obviously you want to get ahead in the count. And so more times than not, you're going to see something hittable that first pitch. Mm. Do you throw those batters off and call the deuce?
0: Oh yeah, we throw backwards.
1: I'm not teaching
0: a breaking ball yet.
1: But maybe a couple change up and set up the fastball with the off speed or breaking pitch.
0: We have gone through the art of pitching backwards this year. And they're 11, so we're getting to that point where it's I'm a firm believer in the pitching world that, honestly, you can get through a lot of baseball with a four-seam, a two-seam, and a changeup.
1: Mm-hmm.
0: As long as you locate various speeds and can have multiple pitches that you can throw strikes for.
1: And maybe it's a question for Dane when you have him in on Monday. Also, about your
0: gonna
1: thumb,
0: check
1: too.
0: Me out. No, I might get a check.
1: At what age can we start wrecking their elbows with breaking pitches?
0: He will tell you, I believe, and I won't quote him because I think I remember this from the past, that it was like not fully developed arm until 16.
1: And by then,
0: those college scouts
1: are, it's tough because college scouts want to see what your breaking pitch is before that, I'm sure.
0: So he's going to give you that now because, you've grew up watching X play through the select world. You know that there's kids right now at 10s rocking the breaking ball.
1: In fact, I'll probably be checking some scores here in about 10 minutes he's down in St. Louis playing this weekend.
0: You might be game-changing watching a little bit. They're calling back. Yeah, the extensive call is going on right now. I feel like there's something going to happen. I don't know what's going on.
1: Well, I like surprises. I like surprises.
0: I do, too. But surprises, man. Tonight, boy, if you want to get a chance, a little Husker talk, Husker hoops. Tonight, former Huskers. Today, right now, at 3:30 today, ESPN2, ranked Mass.
1: Mm-hmm.
0: Going to be getting his first action. Hopefully, you get him off the bench, some action today. As the Pacers will take on Cleveland, they're out in Vegas for the Summer League. And then late tonight, one Sam Hoiberg is going to take the court tonight at 10 o'clock.
1: And you know what's great?
0: ESPNU.
1: And, you get Henry T on here, and he'd be able to tell you some of the most talented guys to come through the program and stuff like that. And these two guys tonight, and, we can openly admit it, are they the most talented players that Nebraska's ever had? No, but they are two of the hardest working players that Nebraska has ever had. And I think if you can find the right team and a niche for that, boy, maybe you get yourself a two-way contract or a 10-day contract. Get in on the G League. And I think with Rink and Sam, what two great examples of, what busting your tail will do. And that's why they are going to be playing this evening. So congrats to them on the opportunities, and hopefully they're able to capitalize on that, because I think so many times in these summer leagues, you're going to have guys that are really, really trying to make a statement and jacking up 39 shots a game, and I don't think you're going to see that out of either of those two. You're going to see them playing some defense and doing what they do best. So,
2: sportsmanship.
1: Yes, sportsmanship.
0: Who was on the phone? They were talking a lot. You good?
2: I'll explain that. It's a guest for the Average Joe Show. Was calling us back. So.
0: Well, that was nice.
2: So I had to get caught up with him here briefly.
0: That was nice.
2: But we're back, rocking and rolling.
0: I was thinking we had a few guys go at it last night, by the way. A few former Huskers last night. They didn't see their stats. You had Bryce Williams was on yesterday at 4:30. I don't know how he does prime video action. And then Alec got some action last night, I believe.
1: Yes, he's out in Carolina. Is he in Carolina? Or
0: must be in Charlotte. That's Because I think, isn't Bryce is Detroit, I believe, correct? And then Alec at Charlotte.
2: Mm-hmm.
0: So they got some action. So, but you can catch those guys today.
1: Another hardworking guy. Boy, that was fun to watch him come back. He had brand new father and came back and was shooting the half court shots at halftime of Legends Weekend. Were you there for that?
0: No, I was gone for Legends Weekend.
1: Were you?
0: This year,
1: okay.
0: Too. Yep. I missed a lot this year.
1: Boy, I'm surprised T didn't give you an earful for
0: he
1: that.
0: He did. Boy, speaking of Husker, you brought up a topic. Obviously, Nebraska, they're in summer camp right now. They're doing a bunch of stuff with our new look team, our big guys, our new point guard coming through. And you mentioned this whole 5-for-5. It's always been a topic going forward when you're looking at the landscape of college athletics, what it does to that. But DeMarcus Lawrence, there are lawsuits among lawsuits right now that are happening on behalf of some of these guys that are not included in the extra year.
1: Almost a why not us?
0: Yes. It's across sports. It would be baseball, basketball, football, all that stuff. But you mentioned something. Was it out of New Jersey?
1: I think in Ohio, for sure. That yeah, you had a district court rule against the NCAA.
0: I think that's very popular right now, by the way.
1: Yeah, to rule against the NCAA? Just say you did it?
0: Yep.
1: It's a resume builder. But I guess I was just browsing it quickly as I'm trying to jot some stuff down that I guess would allow some players who have already exhausted their eligibility to now be back grandfathered in for that fifth year. Because when this ruling came out, one of the big things that was said is it's 5-for-5 starting now moving forward. And, you know, we're looking at our roster where we had guys like DeMarcus Lawrence and Kendall Blue kind of waiting around, you know, to see how that was all going to, you know, unfold and if they could maybe, you know, get a spot. Because I think Fred, without saying too much, was at least holding one spot.
2: Well, and to kind of take this a little bit further, it's guys that had to wait around in their college career because you had COVID seniors that were filling up roster spots while they're early in their career. So they're showing up to college and a spot that they still had on the team, at least for some schools. I mean, because you had, and I know in the baseball side of things, you had big-time roster crunches with roster mm-hmm. seniors coming back whenever their season got canceled. You had guys that the role that they thought they were going to have early in their career wasn't there because you had guys that were held over and had longer times in college than anyone expected. So it kind of screwed up that for them. And then you had other guys, and I just mentioned the baseball side of things, where they thought they were showing up to one school and then their entire plan changes 3 months before they're supposed to show up for their freshman year because COVID changed everything and everyone just got blanket an extra year of eligibility and it mm-hmm. really changed the eligibility clocks for guys. So they're feeling a little hard pressed here because it's like, well, I essentially had opportunities taken away from me in college and the guys that are coming after me, they're getting an extra year of eligibility where I'm stuck in the middle where I lost opportunities. I'm not getting an extra year to get that back.
1: Right.
2: But you also have to add to the fact, I feel for these guys, the buck does have to stop somewhere.
0: Yep. Am I in the camp? Maybe I'm in the wrong side of this. Maybe, but too little, too late.
2: It's just
0: DeMarcus Lawrence, I mean, again, did great things for us. Welcomed him back. Was a huge part of the success and the history-making. But I think we've moved past this.
2: And I get both sides of it because
0: we got Linhart, Taj in here now.
2: If you bring a guy like DeMarcus or Kendall Blue back for a year, how does that change the incoming freshman this year? It's kind of it's kind of the same thing that happened to guys like DeMarcus whenever they were early in college where, well, you have a guy that wasn't supposed to be back, come back, and now it's changed up the roster construction for a year or two. And I know it was worse for guys like DeMarcus because it changed up the roster construction for 3 or 4 years, but these freshmen would still be impacted if the guys that were supposed to graduate this past year just got a blank connection.
1: Your two incoming freshmen are more wing players. This is going to be more like, you know, the names he said, too. Hey, what did you promise Linhart?
2: I guess I'm not specifically speaking about DeMarcus. I'm speaking about college sports as a whole.
1: Sure. And to the best of my knowledge, there's still one spot available. Because
0: I think there is one.
1: Henry Burt's basically grandfathered in as like a...
2: He's an NIL walk-on.
1: Yeah, 21st-year walk-on, yes. You know, does that do more harm than good if DeMarcus Lawrence was to come back? I mean, you know, it's another guy that knows Fred's system to maybe transition some of those guards that, you know, that were counting on playing here when they decided to transfer. You know, I don't know how much of a ripple effect. You know, Cale Jacobson a guy who's planning on getting more minutes to fill in some of that spot. I don't know. I mean, that would obviously be a question if it does come to fruition for Fred to make that decision on the pluses and the minuses of being able to have a guy like that be able to return. Because I'll be the first to tell you, it was heckle and jive with him. It really was, because we had the moment where he buried that shot from 25 feet to beat Illinois up there, and then there was a span too, a lot like Rink, where he disappeared, had problems holding on to the ball. Obviously, you know, the misfortune of slipping and falling on the court there. It was that Purdue game. So I don't know. It was definitely a talking point that it now may become a possibility that he does file an injunction here in Nebraska to try and get that year back. And what does that do to our roster construction if he's allowed to?
2: One of the things that is great for Nebraska in this case is, regardless, if Jamarcus is done, Nebraska has a great roster in 2026, 2027. If Jamarcus gets to come back for another year, Nebraska has a great roster in 2026, 2027.
1: They do.
2: It's either way, you're living a charmed life with what Fred was able to put together in the portal this year. And we'll see if it all comes together and works on the floor. But on paper, the game's not played on paper, but on paper,
0: nope.
2: This roster looks to be the best Fred has ever put together, and it'll remain that way whether or not Jamarcus is on the floor next year.
1: And I wonder, and this is kind of just kind of a side note here, as we move forward into the new world of this 5-for-5, if, you know, usually if a guy is really, really good anyway, they're going to declare for the draft in their respective sports. But what does that do for cumulative stats? Do you start putting asterisks pre-5-year player? You know, what if Mike Rozier had been given another year? Or Ricky Williams or Ron Dayne, those rushing records, what would they be at? So are we going to have to start asterisking some of the NCAA records and stuff now that players are allowed to play for 5 years?
2: I would say yes and no. Because there are some asterisk records in the NFL that they've added games. But
1: the 17th game, right?
2: Yeah. There was also a time when you played 14 games in the NFL, and those records were asterisked for a little bit, and then 16 becomes normal. I'll probably say the same thing with the NFL with 17 games. Eventually 17 will just become the new normal. With college football, I'm sure the 5-year will become the new normal, but I also think the types of guys that are up for breaking rushing records in 5 years probably won't be sticking around for 5 years in school.
1: Sure.
2: The NFL comes calling for guys.
1: Unless you're like a kicker. And you set the NCAA all-time field goal, you know, leader or something like that.
2: That is one you can
1: see. You don't see kickers come out. I'm Sebastian Janikowski. I'm going to declare after my junior year or something weird like that.
2: Well, yeah. I wonder if you're going to start seeing more records getting broken from smaller conferences. You have this stud linebacker that starts for 4 years and plays for five at Central Michigan State Western, Catholic, Lutheran, whatever it may be.
1: College of Shoplifting.
2: Yes. That goes and plays 5 years and racks up a ridiculous number of tackles and breaks the record. And, hey, is he getting looks from the NFL? Not really. So he's going to stick around and play 5 years and get his degree, most importantly. Or similar running backs, quarterbacks, whatever it may be from the lower levels. But on the side note, you're also going to have those guys start transferring up to bigger time schools and changing things. So we'll see. We'll see.
0: It's interesting stuff. Obviously, more lawsuits coming. Things like that. I mean, and Jeff, I mean, you guys mentioned about other funds available. A lot of this is fund-based, man, because, like, these careers are done, and it's done.
1: And I think I don't want to speak for someone else, but if you just got your school paid for and you're Jamarcus, the opportunity to just play another year,
0: and unfortunately, I just think the time has run out for those if it comes, the time, like, in that sense, the time has just run out the current place, because Nebraska's made changes. They've upgraded. Like you said, you're living in a very blessed world if this or that.
2: Look, see, if you had 5 years, how would it change things for you?
0: None.
1: You'd still have that headset on.
0: Doing what I'm doing right now, baby. Living the dream, how I'm living it. So, all right, let's take another break. We come back. Let's go to the All England Club a little bit and the Diamond when we come back.
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0: Welcome back in the Morning Hookup. Happy Friday. We are going to go there. We're going to talk LeBron. Sweepstakes, LeBron. This interesting stuff coming out right now. Kind of update where they're at. Obviously not with the Lakers anymore. Cavs, Heat, Sixers, Warriors, T-Wolves, Nuggets among the suitors. Those are the latest and greatest out there. Steph Curry's talked about it. We'll get to that a little bit. Have you seen how unique this is on how you can reach LeBron James?
1: Oh, sorry.
2: That's okay. Is it? It's like a voicemail type of message through his agent that he will then forward to LeBron James to listen to.
0: Yeah, they've got to send. They're sending voice memos to James through Rich Paul to make their pitch. Voice memos.
2: And you guys know what this is. These are all those voicemails are going to make for great sound bites when the documentary comes out. When he goes back to finish his career in Cleveland.
1: Yep.
2: Film crew, be ready. And all these sound bites from all these all stars and coaches from all around the league about how he's sitting back in his furry chair by the fireplace, listening to all these pleas to come here and. Maybe some bring a smile to his face, maybe some bring a frown, scratches his head, and ultimately the decision part two.
1: What are they going to call it? The final waltz?
2: Instead of the last dance? Because all those teams that the Bill listed off, if you read the reports, that there's three legitimate finalists, and that being Cleveland, Miami, in Philadelphia.
1: Yeah, the Nuggets have essentially dropped out of it.
2: Right.
0: I think the X factor, though, is it the Warriors, though? West Coast still?
2: I don't know, because here's the main...
0: Playing with a also bona fide star.
2: You can go to any of these teams and play with a bona fide star. You can go down to Miami and play with Giannis. It's not a great fit. You have nothing to prove to Miami.
0: That one doesn't move the needle, I don't think.
2: Or are you wanting to write the chapter to the fairy tale by returning to your roots? I mean, yeah, it's not an ideal fit playing with the cast of characters there with Harden, who's still an unrestricted free agent, and, you know, the Mitchell, who just signed the richest, I think he makes more than anybody. That's maybe not an ideal fit. Now, for the storybook ending, yes, it's Cleveland. Or
1: could there be a storybook?
2: Is he chasing ghosts? Is he chasing MJ? Does he want the final ring? Because now there is a storyline if he was to go to Philadelphia. Because here you have this team that for the last 10 to 12 years, it's been well documented, the process. Now, what does that do for your legacy if you're that missing piece and you can go to Philadelphia, who's a very rabid fan base, loves their sports, and you be that guy to put them over the top with that roster that's now constructed, making that trade for Jaylen Brown, that legitimately now gives you the best chance to go get a ring. I can't say I'm against it being a 76ers fan, but on the other hand, wherever he goes, it's going to be about him.
1: Yep.
2: You know, and for these guys, whether it's the 76ers like Joel or Maxey, who've, you know, really tried to get over the hump, you could potentially go win a title, but it's going to be LeBron that takes all those headlines.
0: Mm-hmm.
2: It is. Is that what's out? Are you okay with that?
1: Well, to me, I think this is going to be a legacy play for him. Because let's be clear.
0: It's a total legacy.
1: LeBron wants to be known as the greatest of all time. That's okay. It's okay to have that desire. And that's why I think he's going to go play outfield for the Birmingham Barons. He's going to hit 225. And he's going to ride off into the sunset and go gamble away his wealth and buy a NASCAR team.
0: And be really good at that.
1: Yeah. Yeah? I could see it.
0: It's a total legacy play.
1: Yeah.
2: It is.
1: How funny would it be if he signed to play minor league baseball?
2: It would be odd.
0: But I wonder if you have some stars out there, like if it's Cleveland and you're Mitchell going, do you have a voice in the front office and go, I really don't want this?
2: Possibly.
0: Especially Cleveland.
1: Because
0: to me, it's like Curry can go talk and say, we need to get LeBron, and they're going to listen. He's going to welcome that. I don't know if that's a Mitchell welcoming that.
1: Because Mitchell, being
0: the guy doesn't become the guy when LeBron walks in that door.
1: I wonder if Cleveland's out there just because he wants to feel wanted by the place that is home for him. Because there's not a lot that makes sense to me about him going back home to Cleveland. He's done what he set out to do for Cleveland. He got them a title. I wonder if this is just...
2: It closes the book with the story all night, nice, neatly tied with a bow, is what it does. Doesn't mean it's a fit, because, as you guys talked about, we haven't heard open clamoring from James Harden or Mitchell that want him. Nope. Now, you talk about Philadelphia, Joel Embiid, even Jaylen Brown have personally reached out to LeBron. Maxey, same agent, same agency. There's the connections there. So if it's about going out your final year on top, hoisting a trophy, Philadelphia's your choice. If it's about riding off in the sunset, going back to where it started, it'll be Cleveland. I honestly think it'll be one of those two teams. And right now, honestly, only LeBron James knows what that end goal is. Is it to end it on your terms, or is it to go try and win one more ring?
1: Mm. Do we see the one-day contract get signed if it is Philly? Whenever he rides off in the sunset, does he send that one-day contract to retire a Cavalier?
0: Yes.
2: Yeah.
1: Probably. I also wonder if LeBron is going to go Dirk Nowitzki with this and announce ahead of time, this is going to be my last year, so he can go get his applause from every arena in the country one last time before he...
0: Would be fitting.
2: But even if you're LeBron, I mean, you probably get that anyway, don't you? I mean, it's still a draw.
1: It's still a draw. It's an even bigger draw if it's LeBron's last time.
2: If it's a swan song.
1: In Cleveland. LeBron's last time playing at the Garden. LeBron's last time playing in L.A.
2: Because Giannis has even already said, too, that he will come back for a one-day contract with Milwaukee to retire as a Buck. We saw former Husker Roger Craig do that to retire as a 49er. Yeah. So it's not uncommon. But as far as the playing season, and don't get the, I mean, we all sat through this, what was it, 15, 16 years ago when we had the decision. LeBron loves this.
1: Yeah.
0: Oh, man.
2: It's the attention.
1: And that's why I wonder, I threw this out there, that's why I wonder if Cleveland's out there right now, because I wonder if it's just he wants the attention from Cleveland, the hometown, the place where it all started, even though he knows from a basketball point of view it doesn't make all that much sense.
2: Well, he's getting attention from 30 NBA teams, knowing fully well that he's not going to go play with Orlando.
0: Nope.
2: He's not going to go to Toronto.
0: I think a couple things to watch, too, as you go through this. There's a couple free agents on a couple teams that we're still talking about. He talked about Draymond Green. Still, he declined his player option. What does that mean for that one? And James Harden, still unsigned by Cleveland, declining his player option.
1: And one more interesting piece here that was yesterday or 2 days ago broke, that the NBA is holding up the Kawhi Leonard trade back to Toronto pending their investigation with the strange business that was paying him extra money under the table to do
0: that
1: nothing.
0: That was a yes.
1: To kind of circumvent salary cap rules, allegedly.
2: Allegedly.
1: What was that? One appearance in exchange for an extra $30 million or something like that?
0: Wow.
2: And you know, and I honestly thought that Denver would be a good fit too.
1: And they,
2: by having two of probably the best people in the NBA as far as court vision on the same team, being able to facilitate an offense with him and Jokic.
1: Yeah.
2: But does he want to live there in Denver?
1: The news from Denver sources yesterday is that Denver is essentially pulled out of the sweepstakes. We don't know if it's Denver pulling out or if it's LeBron pulling out. But it would sound as of yesterday that the LeBron to Denver dream, if there was a dream for either side, is dead.
0: He must not have really liked their voice memo.
2: But guys, and keep this in mind too, no matter where he goes, because so many teams have constructed their rosters at this point, wherever he goes, he's... You know, it's not going to be the $30 or $40 million contract. It's going to be a vet minimum, basically. So the basketball part of it, he's not going to get paid. So how does he make that money up?
0: He's still LeBron.
2: By the endorsements, or filming a $70 to $80 million documentary in your final season, and what better ratings is that documentary going to have than him going back to Cleveland?
0: Well, we said the league minute was over $3 million, right? We looked it up. It was like 3.93. Mm-hmm. It's over $3 million bucks, and which is whatever to the
2: and any of those teams, it's not going to put him over the second apron, so they would all be fine. But he's going to make that money with that film crew doing that final swan song documentary. Yep. What's going to get more viewers? Him going back to Cleveland or him pulling up in Philadelphia?
0: Cleveland!
2: There you go.
1: Depends if it goes well in Philly, though. Go win a championship. In the final season?
2: That would
1: be something.
2: It would boost his legacy again. And I was flat out honest with you as a Sixer fan. I'm okay with and I'm okay without.
0: Mm-hmm.
2: I really am. I'm not losing sleep over it.
1: Yep.
0: The sweepstakes continues. The story.
2: The saga.
0: As the world turns.
2: The decision.
0: What are the other soap operas our parents used to watch, we can call it?
1: Days of Our Life.
0: There it is. LeBron James. Well,
2: and then you had the evening ones, too, like Knott's Landing in Dallas.
0: Yeah, but the primetime was in the daytime. Come on.
2: Right.
1: The only thing I know about Dallas was who shot...
2: JR.
0: JR.
1: JP. I'm like, that's not right.
2: No. Well, I'm not going to tell him he said that.
0: I'm telling Matt, so...
3: All right, let's take another break.
1: No, let's not take a break.
0: No.
1: Because I played a very, very intentional... rejoin song here. Doesn't even know the artist that I played.
0: I don't remember
2: what
0: now.
2: You played.
0: Can you play it again? I don't remember now.
1: It was one of Will Wilson's favorites.
0: Okay. I don't know what it is, but I've heard it.
1: I could give you another song that they also do. Wonderwall.
0: Oh, yes.
2: Is it?
1: Oasis. You know why I played that?
0: No, I don't.
1: One of the most popular English bands ever. We're going to the All England Club, aren't we?
0: Oh, that's right. I didn't know if you were ready for that.
1: I'm ready for that.
0: You're ready for
1: that? I thought we were going to that first. So I thought we were too.
0: I did want to talk about LeBron, and I kind of punted a little bit, called an audible there. But yeah, the All England Club right away. Boy, the run ended, by the way, for the greatest story in Wimbledon this year was Arthur Ferry. He was the wild card, first British wild card ever to get to the quarters, made it to the semis. Fifth wild card of all time to make it that far. He bowed out this morning, 7-6, and then lost the tiebreaker, then 6-2, 6-4.
1: Yeah, all the momentum went away in that tiebreaker.
0: Yep.
1: He got swept in the tiebreaker, 7-0. Yep. The momentum kind of lost him. What a story.
0: Yep.
1: It's going to be Zverev against either Yannick Sinner or Novak Djokovic, which is currently
0: right now,
1: going.
0: Right now, 30-15 in game five. It is tied 2-2 in that one. What legendary stuff happening. As we know about Djokovic there, 20-something majors, all-time wins at Wimbledon, leader in that one. But world's number one, Sinner, who has been incredible. These guys have battled before. So it'll be interesting to watch that. That Ferry thing is such a great story. The only Brit left, he gets to that point. Can you imagine? I forgot about it. Can you imagine getting a chance to watch that and just hearing that crowd pulling for him? But unfortunately, probably just the tank ran dry in that one. On the women's side, what do we got? We got that. Are they finalists already?
1: Yes, it's going to be. Coco Gauff was eliminated yesterday. It's going to be Muchova against Noskova.
0: Yeah.
1: Good luck to the broadcasters out there. Muchova and Noskova.
0: Going back and forth.
1: So that is the 9 seed and the 10 seed battling it out. That final coming your way, I believe, Sunday, correct? Oh, no, tomorrow.
0: Saturday,
1: tomorrow.
0: Sunday.
1: Tomorrow. Saturday, so the women's tomorrow and then the men's Sunday.
0: Boy, they win some good-sized money, by the way. If you look here, look at this, what they end up winning, what they take home. As a semifinal, by the way, they pay them all the way up, right? As a semifinalist, a little over $1.2 million in this one. If you're a finalist, $2.4 million. And if you win it, $4.8 million for taking home the plate, trophy, all that good stuff.
1: It's more about the trophy than it is about the money.
0: It is for this, especially in the Wimbledon is the Masters.
1: Yes.
0: Of tennis.
1: The comparisons are

0: All important. Good morning, Greg. Greg said General Hospital for geriatrics.
1: I love it.
2: What's the one Stephen A. Smith's been on recently?
0: Has he been on a soap opera?
2: Yeah.
0: I don't know. I try to watch the least amount of him as possible.
2: Stephen A. Smith has been on General Hospital's.
0: Oh, my gosh.
2: Making his debut in 2016. He's a recurring character known as Brick.
0: Do I just sigh?
2: He's a loyal confidant and right-hand man to Sonny Corinthos.
0: And that's, do we just sigh?
2: His character has been involved in several high-stakes plots, ranging from tampering with evidence in custody disputes to foiling a dramatic assassination attempt on his boss in the hospital.
0: Amazing. God, Lee, Stephen A. Smith. Move on.
2: I mean, I think that's kind of fun.
0: It's cute.
2: It's fun.
0: It is.
2: Listen, man, if you had a chance to be on one of your favorite shows, would you not jump at the opportunity?
0: Oh, absolutely. Why not?
2: And he's a self-proclaimed... He got the role because he had been a self-proclaimed lover of General Hospital and got involved with... Or made acquaintances with one of the actors, and he got the opportunity and did well with it.
0: And again, good ratings for them, too.
2: I was so shocked at the gym one day, working out in General Hospital's on. I go, is that Stephen A. Smith? And I looked into this whole thing with Stephen A. Yeah, so he's been a recurring character on General Hospital because he's a big fan of the show, and they got him a role.
0: They got him a role.
2: I was so shocked, though, at the gym. There's two times I was shocked at the gym. Once was when Stephen A. Smith was on General Hospital. The other time, whenever they have a, it was Love It or List It.
0: Oh, yeah, I'm about to say, yeah.
2: Yeah.
0: I've seen that.
2: And I look up, and a friend of mine, Will, is on my television. And I'm like, it has to be him. Like, I'm like looking at him, and I'm like, that looks just like Will.
0: And then it was your buddy.
2: And then it comes up at the bottom, Will T., son of homeowner. And I had to send pictures to everyone to be like, are you kidding? There's no chance he's got a doppelganger also named Will. And he was on. His parents were on Love It or
0: List It. That's awesome.
2: He came in and kind of helped out. I think it was Love It or List It. Anyway, that was another shocker at the gym where I'm just watching casual midday TV during my lunch break while walking on the treadmill. And yeah,
0: you're like, whoa,
2: like that is wild.
0: Shock face.
2: Yeah.
0: So good stuff. All right, let's take a break. Come back and we'll do a lot of stories that we missed.
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1: Back at you Monday with KFOR, Schmidt, Carol, and Jeff. Carol is back. Elijah stays in. What happened over the weekend between the U.S. and Iran? And the latest in local news and sports. 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
2: The Morning Hookup with Bill Hooks is on KFOR.

0: A few moments left. Thanks for hanging out with us. Good night, the Roxbury.
1: Rutabi brothers?
0: Yeah.
1: Are you guys brothers? No.
0: No.
1: Yes. That went over your head? Yeah. Will Ferrell and I don't know. Yeah. Are you guys brothers? No. Yes.
0: Stepbrothers?
1: Rutabi.
0: No. Night the Roxbury.
1: Night the Roxbury. What if we had a bar that looked like the outside on the inside and the inside on the outside?
2: Night at the Roxbury?
0: Oh, man, check it out.
1: Yes. 1993, of course, Hathaway sang this.
2: Huh. Will Ferrell was famous in 1993?
1: Yeah, he was probably the first of the 117 movies.
0: Who else was he with? What's the other guy? It was
1: He does a late... He does
0: a Saturday Night Live guy?
1: Yeah, he does a talk show, too.
2: Oh, yeah.
1: Yeah, look that up.
2: It was 98.
1: Was it 98?
2: Oh, God, look at his hair.
0: Stud.
2: Wow.
1: But the Hathaway song was either 93 or 94. Maybe 94.
2: Oh, wait. This where they do What Is Love and they're bobbing in the...
1: Yeah.
2: I've seen the clip.
1: Yeah, the heads, and then on one of them, I think he even breaks the window in the car.
2: Yeah, I've seen the clip. I've never seen the movie.
0: It's good stuff.
2: I prefer Night at the Museum.
0: Jeez, yeah, you do Ben Stiller and the animals.
2: We were talking about the capuchin on the KF World Morning Show this morning. It made me want a capuchin.
0: Capuch.
2: A little monkey, you know?
0: Yeah. Be a cute little animal.
2: Always pinching noses and whatnot, you know?
1: Do you even know who Clyde is?
2: Clyde.
1: The orangutan from...
0: Right Turn, Clyde. Clint Eastwood.
1: Yeah, Clint Eastwood.
0: No.
1: That movie? No, Clyde?
0: No.
2: It sounded familiar. Clint Eastwood with a monkey in a movie.
0: No.
1: He doesn't.
2: It sounded familiar. Huh.
1: Cannonball Run, wasn't it?
0: Yeah, I think that's it.
1: Yeah. Okay.
0: Stories that we missed.
3: Who knows? The stories we missed. The morning hookup.
0: Do we care? Do we not care? But UFC 329. Coming up.
1: Wow, where did the first 328 go?
0: Why
1: time flies.
0: Care? Conor McGregor returns. Max Holloway. They had their presser yesterday. Got a little physical. What say you, Conor McGregor, Max Holloway?
2: Holloway. I watched Max Holloway fight in Kansas City, actually, at an UFC event. He's electric.
1: I watched Conor McGregor in Roadhouse.
0: He's going to rough him up, and he and McGregor going to get knocked out.
2: I hope so. I'd love to see Conor McGregor get slept. He hasn't fought in, like, what are we talking, like 6 years, 7 years? It's been a long while since Conor McGregor stepped in the octagon. He bulked up, had what seemed to be a cocaine phase where he was just kind of all out there.
1: It happens.
2: He had some lewd texts revealed with women that were not his wife. He's had a rough go of it. Now he steps back in the octagon. I want to see him get knocked out. That'd be great to see. Conor McGregor was fun at his peak. Conor McGregor is now past his prime. He's annoying. Max Holloway's awesome.
0: Wow, it's 13 years after their first fight, by the way.
2: Yeah. And Max Holloway's freaking awesome. Max Holloway's a warrior. Never seen a boring Max Holloway fight. I'm sure it'll be exciting. I'm all about Max Holloway. But what might be a little bit more interesting is Paddy Pimblett.
0: Ooh.
2: Also fighting on the co-main against Benoit Saint-Denis. Paddy Pimblett is great. He looks like a European peasant circa 1200. And then he also briefly had a cornrow phase. We'll see if he
0: oh, yeah, those are sweet.
2: If he pulls the cornrows back out for this fight. But Paddy Pimblett's fun to watch. He's a Scouser from Liverpool. Got the craziest accent you've ever heard. Just does not care if he gets punched in the face. Keeps his chin up the entire time. Loves throwing haymakers. Loves highlight reel finishes, keeping the fans entertained. That should be fun.
1: Sounds like he'd be a great radio show host. Doesn't mind getting punched in the face.
2: Honestly, you're not wrong. And he's so he has this really fun thing that he does after fights, where you know how all these fighters cut down on weight? He goes on a 2 week bender, but instead of drinking alcohol, he just eats his favorite fattening foods. So he'll usually he'll do his fight, and then he'll do his a couple weeks of recovery, and then he shows back up and he's put on 30 pounds.
0: Mm-hmm.
2: So he just tubs up after every single fight. It's pretty fun. I'm not sure I'll be watching because of Zoo Fest in downtown Lincoln this
0: weekend.
2: That's
0: right, baby.
2: But it should be a good weekend of fights. I'm looking forward to the highlight reel of seeing Conor McGregor unconscious on the mat. So that's where I'm at. Another story that we missed. Apparently, Lions, former Lions cornerback Terrion Arnold, has been getting interest from various NFL teams that, according to his agents, the Texans had him in for a workout, according to his agents, and Nicole Lynn, his agent, says there is a very good likelihood Terrion Arnold will sign with the team within the next 45 days. The rumored teams of interest, the Texans, the Colts, the Seahawks, and the Jets.
4: I don't know what to say about that one.
2: Innocent until proven guilty?
1: I suppose.
2: I guess. I'm glad the Broncos aren't touching with the 10-foot pole.
1: That's the Broncos' year, right?
2: Well, no, the thing is if Terrion Arnold had just put a bounty on those people that allegedly stole from his house, Sean Payton would be all about it. But unfortunately, he actually went through the full kidnapping. You just offer the bounty, man. Let somebody else handle it.
4: Huh.
2: We're still making Bounty Gate jokes in 2023.
4: Yes, we are. Yes, we are. Hey, do you see the home run derby? It's getting some, it's a pretty good looking home run derby coming up from MLB if you've seen some of the names out there. Jordan Walker, St. Louis. Wilson Contreras is going to join it. How about Cags?
1: Cags
4: going to be in the home run derby.
1: Won't he be fun to watch?
4: Yep. Ben Rice, by the way, has got 28, I believe, on the year. Junior Caminero, and also back for the first time, I believe, since 2018.
2: Saving the best for last.
4: Bryce Harper.
2: Yep. He was a 2018 winner.
4: Yep.
1: But tell me we didn't see this coming, even just watching Cags on some of those bombs he was hitting when he was at Florida.
2: Remember that one he hit against Nebraska in the regional that's still flying?
1: Yeah. It's projected to land Tuesday.
2: Maybe. We'll see. It kind of depends whenever the orbit cycle ends and he can come back down to Earth.
1: No. And obviously he's just new. He doesn't have the huge numbers yet as he's making his way into major leagues. But some of the moonshots that he has hit this year, I think that he'll be a fun young draw to watch, definitely.
4: When is that? That's not too far away, is it? Is that next week? Everybody hitting the All-Star breaks?
1: End of July-ish is usually when that comes around.
2: It's...
1: Yeah, because then you have...
2: We're a little under 2 weeks away from the All-Star game.
1: You have the home run derby the night before, and then you have the All-Star game, and then you have the slowest day in the calendar year in sports. It's the day after the All-Star game.
2: Yep, and then...
1: Because you have no... A lot of the other sports have overlapping, but...
2: Yeah, and then right after that, it's Big Ten Media Days time.
4: There's some big-time numbers being thrown up. You talk about home runs. Schwarber at 32, Alvarez 29, Ben Rice, a couple guys in there, 28, Caminero 27. Some bombs being hit this year. Jordan Walker, who's in there, you might not know the name from St. Louis, has 73 RBIs. He leads the RBI race right now.
1: If they hit too many, they're going to raise the mound and redesign the baseball again to even it out. That's what they do when we get too many home run numbers. But people like to watch. People love the long ball.
2: Right now, it's what the league is it's home runs and strikeouts. Yep.
4: If you want strikeouts and stuff or good fun stuff to watch, there is golf going to Scottish Open, but fun event to watch every year. It's in Lake Tahoe. It's the American Century Championship. A lot of stars go out and play. This is a celebrity-filled thing. There's one guy out there that it now, back-to-back years, has the longest odds ever to win it. 7,500 to 1. Any guesses?
2: Charles Barkley.
4: Yep.
1: Nice.
4: Back-to-back years. But this is star-studded. It's a lot of fun. A lot of baseball guy. John Smoltz plays in this one. Steph Curry. That's where Curry's at right now, doing it out there. Yeah, he is a retired tennis player. Marty Fisher is a two-time champ of this event. He's 3-1. And if you're asking about Curry and John Smoltz, 7-2. To win it. It's a pretty cool event. Aaron Rodgers, I think sometimes they throw footballs into the lake and things like that and they have a hoop going on. It's right on Lake Tahoe.
2: Has Rodgers completed his darkness retreat yet?
4: I don't know yet.
2: With all the enemas?
4: I don't know yet.
2: We'll see. That determines whether I'm willing to bet on A-Rod or not.
4: There's a picture of my kid walking into his first day. And I can move my wrist.
1: Xavier's at the plate.
4: Oh, let's go.
1: Xavier's at the plate.
2: Hooksy, when are you going to start garnishing wages for your kid for rent?
4: Well, get ready.
2: Here's the car payment. Here's rent. And, look at that. You made 45 cents this month.
4: Congratulations.
2: Congrats, bud, after all the garnishment.
4: It's like I told him today. Something about this and that. I'm like, man, half the year for you, half the year for Uncle Sam, baby. Get ready. That's how we do it.
2: We talked about time travel yesterday on the KO4 morning show, and I was like, I'd just love to time travel back to a time before taxes, before I had to pay them.
1: Boy.
2: Not before the U.S. had them. Death
1: before you had to pay them?
4: Big stuff.
1: I think it was like in the 1700s.
4: Big
2: I'm
4: stuff.
2: Saying before I had to pay them.
1: Oh.
4: World Cup, man. Take a peek at the World Cup. KFOR is going to have you the Salt Dogs next three nights, every night, here right on KFOR. Check those guys out. You get try to get to 500.
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4: 4 to 6 p.m., the day of Elijah.
2: Continues.
4: Have a great Friday. Thanks for hanging out with us. Have a great weekend. Catch you on Monday.
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15: From ABC News, I'm Chuck Sievertson. Bad storms, major rain and flooding are leading to evacuations and rescues in the Midwest and East Coast. ABC News Chief Meteorologist Ginger Z.
16: Many of these go through the weekend, and so all the way up to Pittsburgh, much of West Virginia, into southern Ohio and eastern Kentucky, well, the entire state of Kentucky, under flood watch. We're not only going to have the flash flooding potential, but also some damaging winds.
15: Forecasters say 12 inches of rain fell in Iron County, Missouri, in only 7 hours. European wildfire emergencies continue. One roared through southern Spain overnight, killing at least 12 people, 8 people injured, 23 others missing. The Iran situation still not resolved. There's still what U.S. officials are calling technical talks. ABC News Chief Global Affairs Correspondent Martha Raddatz.
17: There were no new U.S. attacks overnight despite two nights of bombing. And the fact that the president has declared the ceasefire over, this comes on the final day of a six-day funeral service for the Ayatollah killed in the opening rounds of this war well over 4 months ago. Massive crowds mourned the slain leader.
15: Mexican officials say their government will file criminal complaints over the deaths of its citizens in ICE custody or as part of any immigration enforcement operations. New details on this week's fatal shooting of a Mexican national killed by federal agents in Houston claiming self-defense. ABC's Jay O'Brien in Washington.
18: The shooting sending shockwaves through Houston.
19: People have the final word!
18: Salgado Araujo, an undocumented immigrant living in the U.S. for 35 years, was close to obtaining legal immigration status, his son said.
20: Undocumented migrants are humans.
18: They're demanding an independent investigation.
15: Department of Homeland Security admits he was not the intended target. CDC trying to trace the source of the stomach bug now reported in 18 states. You're listening to ABC News.
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2: A man convicted in a murder from last year has been sentenced. Good morning, it's 11:03 here in the newsroom of KFOR. I'm Elijah Herbel. The man convicted of murdering a Lincoln woman last October was sentenced in Lancaster County Court yesterday. 41-year-old Joshua Myers was given 60 years to life in prison for the second-degree murder of 43-year-old Tracy Hinman. Hinman, who was in a relationship with Myers, was found dead in her home by police on October 23rd, and Myers was taken into custody at the scene without incident. Myers was initially charged with first-degree murder, but the charge was reduced after he accepted a plea deal in May. Coming up Tuesday afternoon from noon to 4 over at Southwest High School, Lincoln Public Schools will hold an interview day for 70 jobs that are open across the district. They include positions in nutrition services, paraeducators, transportation, and custodial. LPS Human Resources Specialist Mike Van Cannell tells KFOR News that paraeducators are the biggest need heading into the new school year.
21: Just because those positions are directly in classrooms, directly supporting kids and teachers.
2: More details about the interview day with LPS next Tuesday afternoon can be found in the Lincoln News section at KFORnow.com. The number of abortions performed in Nebraska rose almost 8% in 2025. According to data from the Nebraska Department of Health and Human Services, at least 2,698 abortions were performed in Nebraska last year. However, the number of abortions performed on Nebraska residents actually dropped from 2,054 in 2024 to 1,968 in 2025. According to the Nebraska Examiner, the overall increase comes from an influx of out-of-state patients traveling to Nebraska for abortions, most of them from Iowa. Between 2024 and 2025, the number of Iowans getting abortions in Nebraska nearly doubled, with 358 reported in 2024 and 635 reported in 2025. That chance for rain this morning in the capital city is diminishing. We're expecting highs in the low 80s with cloudy skies on your Friday. Right now, it's 77 degrees here in Lincoln. For KFOR News, this is Elijah Herbel.
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26: All right, let's do it. 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
2: Yep.
26: Oh, ready to have fun today.
2: I can't believe it's Friday, but I'm glad it's Friday.
26: Oh, yeah.
2: Mm-hmm.
26: Here we go.
2: Yep.
26: All right, let's start here. Marco Rubio speaking, David.
2: Yes, well, Secretary of State Marco Rubio announced that a child sex offender shielded by Tim Walz has been deported after all.
26: Shielded by Tim Walz.
2: This kind of came out of nowhere this morning, but I'm glad it happened.
26: Oh, yeah. Here he is.
27: Just weeks ago, a convicted sex offender and a foreign national was shielded from deportation by the governor of Minnesota. Laotian national Tu Li Vang was convicted of repeatedly sexually abusing a 10-year-old girl in the state of Minnesota. He even tried to pay his victim for her silence, and he called his heinous crimes a minor thing. Just days before this foreign sex offender was scheduled to be deported, Tim Walz, the governor, issued him a pardon, setting him free to once again endanger the children of America. Well, this week I revoked his legal status in the United States, and as a result, federal agents took him into custody, and as of today, he has been removed from the United States. Because of our action, this foreign criminal will never pose a threat to any American ever again. Americans must never be forced by their elected leaders to live alongside foreign sex criminals who have no right to begin with to reside in our country. This administration will always stand with the American people and defend them from violent criminals.
26: Common sense.
2: It is wild to me, because that's not the first time. I think something similar happened in Michigan, too, where it's one of those, like, anything to get around Trump.
26: Yes.
2: Kind of efforts by Democrats.
26: Mm-hmm.
2: And I'll just sort of channel Jamie Markley here. You can't tell me that people who watch the Today Show would not be interested in that story.
26: You're absolutely right.
2: And
26: they would be.
2: And like when this broke that the Pardons Board was going to do this in order to try to shield him from deportation, you cannot tell me credibly that people wouldn't be like, they did what now?
26: Exactly.
2: Really? A guy who raped a 10-year-old repeatedly and then offered her $100 for a silence and then also later said, well, it's not uncommon where I come from, to marry a 12-year-old.
26: Yes.
2: Well, go back.
26: Right.
2: Yeah, go back.
26: No, I think about different women that you might know that either would watch that or a Good Morning America, whatever it is. CBS this morning, was there five people who watched that? Whatever. And a lot of the women that watch it, I would say guys too, don't need to just single out women. But those shows are more tailored for a female audience. Mm-hmm. And they are so swayed just by what they trust as far as media, because they've trusted it for years and years and years. And then you would try to tell a person like this, hey, do you know about this story? And they would have no idea it ever happened. Well, who reported on that? And if you say Fox News,
2: forget it.
26: Then they're completely shut off to you. Absolutely. And think it's all lies.
2: Yep.
26: Because they've been brainwashed for years and years and years. And yes, they would absolutely want to know that. And they would believe it if it came from, you know, Strahan on Good Morning America or whoever on the Today Show.
4: A child sex offender has been of course set free by Governor Tim Walz.
26: Yeah. And then they would believe it.
4: Yeah.
26: You know, but if it's, you know, him or in Perino on Fox, they're not going to believe that.
5: The sound of Marco Rubio's voice scares the view.
26: Maybe they'll have Rubio on at some point. They had J.D. Vance on. You never know.
4: Yeah, that's true.
26: No, but that's a great point, David. You know, the whole thing with the Democratic Party and media that tries to cover for them, it's sort of coming unglued right now. We've seen it with Graham Plattner in Maine. And, you know, people finally find out, you know, the whole truth because it was a liberal woman that is making the accusation that he raped her and his poll numbers are down. That's the only reason people even know about it. And now you have, you know, Democrats in Maine saying, well, we know how to take care of a problem like this. You just need to trust us. Yeah. Did you hear this woman that was on with Lawrence O'Donnell?
4: Oh, I saw the caption on it. I know she was very, very ticked off that people are, well, noticing that that state party is incompetent.
26: Yes. This is Shelley Pingree, Maine Democrat, with Lawrence O'Donnell. Roll it.
6: Not even, you know, there's no guarantee that I would get to vote on who gets to, you know, go to the convention and nominate. So it's a very open process and anybody could participate.
26: Right.
6: And most people are sort of baffled by it because they've never bothered to pay any attention. And it's the people who've been working in the trenches for the years and years who have kept these Democratic parties in little states like ours going. And people should have some appreciation and respect for that.
26: Okay, so her whole deal is, the Democrats in Maine, the one that, you know, take all the time to spend their days in politics, you got to trust them because we do the work. And how dare you second guess us?
9: Yeah, it's all up now to these anonymous people who are never praised, never thanked publicly, never focused on by the news media, who are going to have to salvage a Senate election in the most important Senate election season possibly of our lifetimes. And these people Graham Plattner tonight was referring to as party apparatchiks. What was your reaction to him using that phrase?
6: Can I just be clear? That's not even a Maine word. Like, nobody even says that stuff, you know? It's like...
9: Well, he did have someone fly up from New York to help him write this thing, and that is a New York word. That is the kind of language that you could get from here.
6: Well, my number one...
26: By the way, that Graham Plattner 11-minute video, if he had someone help him write that, they should be fired.
4: Yeah.
26: Because it was awful. All the way through, but anyway, go ahead.
6: Well, my number one request is, could everybody just leave us alone in Maine? Could everybody just, you know, high-paid consultants, all the people who want to make money off of us, who want to treat us like a Petri dish, just stay away and stop writing all your dumbass columns on the internet and telling us what we should be doing. And don't call me anymore. I don't want to hear your ideas about, you know, why we're not doing it well enough. And, you know, that's just not how we do it here. And Devin made a really good point. We're independent. We don't like to be told what to do. And we're not stupid. We can figure this stuff out. And people in
26: Maine. Uh-oh, what, Scott?
22: Sure you are. You nominated Graham Plattner. What's wrong with you? You are stupid, yes.
26: Okay, go ahead.
6: People in Maine have great integrity, incredible common sense. They're not ideologues. They want this to work. They want something to happen. And they hate what's going on in this country. People, you know, they're so distressed when I talk to them every day in the grocery store, you know, everywhere I encounter people. I just came from an event tonight. And they just want to fix this stuff. And they want to take power back again. And they want to be in control. And they want us to have the power to fight back.
26: What is she talking about?
4: Do you want to give power to the people by ignoring the 175,000 record-breaking number of people who voted for Graham Plattner?
22: Yes. Exactly.
26: Well, that was before they knew he got all rapey, see?
4: Right. Okay.
26: But he denies it ever happened.
5: Yes. And he was fully vetted by Captain Throatburn, and we learned yesterday.
26: Yes, that's right. Well, he paid someone to vet him.
4: Mm. Yeah.
26: Throatburn didn't vet him. It was the paid person that vetted him.
5: And Throatburn got the results, I guess.
26: Right. Exactly.
5: That guy.
26: Yeah.
5: Maybe they should run him. Be the first, glass ceiling would be broken. First guy with throat burn to be elected senator.
26: Well, more on that in a second.
5: Okay.
26: I don't know if you guys have read any of this, because a lot of attention, of course, has been paid to Maine. But some political writers are saying Democrats' real problem is in Texas.
10: Yeah.
26: Because of what's going on there. Because you got Jasmine Crockett crying racism all over the place.
10: Yes.
26: With James Tallarico and how she was done dirty, basically, by the Democratic Party in Texas. Mm-hmm. Right? Now,
10: I guess
26: Jolanda Jones, black woman, is saying, hey, as far as you Democrats in Texas, you better start showing us the money. And Tallarico, you better show us the money or we're not going to vote. Because inspiration doesn't get us to vote. She's talking about black people. But money does. I don't know. Make sense of this. This goes for like maybe a minute or two, but here we go.
11: I think that Tallarico's refusal thus far to engage black electeds and the black infrastructure has put him at a disadvantage, absolutely, because there's not a lot of time to try to rally us. But we actually had a meeting today, Roland, early today, where black people, black thought leaders, elected officials from Dallas and Houston met, and we are getting together and we're going to stand together, and hopefully Tallarico and the Texas Democratic Party will see that and they will listen to us, because Tallarico has given out money to white GOTV organizations and white infrastructure, but and Hispanic infrastructure, but he's not giving it to black infrastructure. And so either they'll listen or they won't. Again, even though I knew I could lose votes, I did it anyway. Because sometimes in life, you got to pick a side, and I need to know if the Texas Democratic Party is going to pick our side. I did speak with
26: Kittles. Okay, so the way I understand it so far,
10: holy cow,
26: is Tallarico spending money, white infrastructure, Hispanic infrastructure, not black infrastructure.
10: Well, if she's talking about
5: 877 cash for blacks.
10: If you're talking about like campaign infrastructure, which that's how I took it, it's because, well, the black Democrat Party side isn't picking up the phone when Tallarico calls.
5: Right.
10: That's hilarious.
5: Yeah.
26: Oh, it goes on, dude.
11: The chair of the Texas Democratic Party, and he told me he would be meeting with me again. Meetings do nothing if we don't have action into it. But I have already told him, Roland, they need to pay for black infrastructure. They need to pay for media with you. And not just CNN, you
10: Roland know, Martin.
11: And other people like you. I've told them that we have people like using hit strategies with Terrence Woodbury, who no one polls black people better than him. We don't want no white pollsters. They don't know how to poll us. And I, for the most part, I've told them it takes money to get the vote out, right? Inspiration doesn't get the vote out. So Tallarico needs to pay for us to get our voters out. Only then does Tallarico have a chance to win. If he continues to do what he has been doing, I believe Tallarico is going to lose.
26: Show us the money!
10: Tallarico is going to lose. And I thought maybe it would be kind of close, but the bitterness from the black activists within the Democrat Party is something that I don't think a lot of people took it seriously after the primary. Mm. I thought it would be bad. It's way worse than I thought it would be. The amount of resentment.
26: Can get back more into that later. I got to get to the other vocal fry thing that you had, because Scott wants to hear it.
5: We got another one?
10: Okay, so another big-time socialist political advisor is a guy named Morris Katz. He helped Zoran Mamdani win in New York City. He was also involved in the Plattner campaign.
5: Okay.
10: And along with Daniel Marav, who talks like this. Okay. And guess what? This guy has an insane vocal fry, too.
26: Roll it.
12: How did you go about vetting Graham Plattner, and how do you vet the candidates that you pick, given that they're newcomers?
13: And we have a formal vetting process the candidates go through. You know, no vetting process, you can always catch everything. But we take the vet seriously. I think it's incoherent to believe that, you know, how many think pieces have been written about how do we win back angry young men, and we have someone who was one of them and who made it out the other side, who's uniquely equipped to bring them back into our fold. And the idea that we should dismiss them, or that's disqualifying, I think, is, you know, that doesn't quite make sense with what we talk about who we want to be as a party and how we want to expand our coalition.
14: I'm dumbfounded.
10: I was going to say you look
14: dumbfounded. Does anybody speak normal? Anybody.
10: One. If your political consultant talks like that, show them the door.
14: Yeah.
22: You're going to lose. You'll get the vocal fry vote. It's a very small
16: vocal fry infrastructure needs more money.
17: The good, the bad,
16: the five
17: and
16: stories
17: the ugly.
16: We're watching today. And
17: we
16: more
17: got
16: vocal
17: it all
16: fries.
17: Covered. Right. Markley, Van Camp, and Robbins on KFOR.
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3: One, two, three, four, five.
10: All right, number five, interesting turn of events in Pennsylvania. Republican Senator Dave McCormick is teaming up with Democrat Senator John Fetterman with a joint fundraising effort aimed at protecting Fetterman from the leftists who want to kick him out of the party because he doesn't hate the Jews. Number four, the Laotian child rapist that Governor Tim Walz and the Minnesota Board of Pardons granted clemency to just before he was about to be deported has, well, been deported anyway. Secretary of State Marco Rubio facilitated the deportation process, and so that guy is gone for good. Said, yeah, I revoked his legal status. That's it. Number three, a Minneapolis daycare owner has pleaded guilty to fraud charges. Fahima Muhammad ran Future Leaders Early Learning, and the fraud scheme involved more than $4.5 million. She shut it down in February and tried to flee the country. They caught her, though, before she could leave. Number two, the judge.
22: By the way, just so you know, Nick Shirley posted the video of when he visited that place.
10: Yeah.
22: It is hilarious. We'll have that just a bit.
10: Yeah.
22: It's just so funny, man. Anyway, go ahead.
10: Number two, the judge overseeing the proceedings of the Charlie Kirk assassination trial says that he will not be making a decision about moving forward with a murder trial until at least September. Now, that this is fairly common in Utah. It takes a long time because this what's been happening this week is basically like a grand jury proceeding where you present evidence and then you have to sign off on whether or not you're going to formally charge and bring these charges to a trial. So the arraignment won't happen until the judge makes the determination, and that usually does take some time. And then number one, President Trump says the Islamic Republic of Iran has asked to continue talks. We have agreed to do so, but the United States has made it clear in no uncertain terms that the ceasefire is over. Thank you for your attention to this matter, President Donald J. Trump.
22: There you go. Saw this. You know, you get on an airplane, you're paying for a window seat. Sometimes you got to pay more for that.
4: Yep.
22: You know. Well, you do. You expect to sit at a window seat.
4: Yeah, if I pay more, yes.
22: Some passengers are suing United and Delta because they were charged up to $170 extra for so-called window seats, and they had to sit next to a blank wall.
4: Oh.
22: United argued that a window seat simply means a seat next to the side of the aircraft.
4: Oh, come on.
22: And that doesn't guarantee a window.
4: Oh, for crying out loud. What do you... that's their defense?
22: Yes.
4: Sit down.
22: Federal judge, however, just recently allowed the lawsuit to move forward. Aircraft design and cabin layouts mean some rows can't have windows. It says several airlines, including United, Delta, Alaska, JetBlue, and others, have some of these seats. But since the lawsuit, United has updated its website to warn customers when a seat doesn't actually come with a view.
4: Well, that's a good idea.
22: The way it should have been.
4: Yes, of course.
22: A window seat, what does it say? Window.
10: Yes, not wall.
22: Exactly. This is the Markley, Van Camp, and Robbins Show.
4: I specifically wanted a wall seat.
22: And now I got a window.
4: I hate it.
22: Yes. All right, David, biggest story today?
10: Biggest story today. There's kind of a lot of big stories, I suppose. Yeah, the biggest one is that President Trump announcing, yes, that the ceasefire is over. We can keep talking, but no, we're going to keep making things go boom in Iran because you people can't be trusted.
22: They're cuckoo. What he said.
10: That's what he's going to call them. Yes, they're cuckoo.
5: Well, yeah. Something wrong with them. They're cuckoo.
22: One of the best lines of the week, actually.
10: It's a pretty good one.
22: Yeah. We got to get to audio of another Graham Platner supporter that's a bit odd. Also, okay. David, I can't wait to hear the strange video about consent and around a What's Your Story. All coming up right here.
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6: Lightheadedness, headache, nausea. Those are the first symptoms of heat exhaustion. So hot it
7: 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That's pretty hot and humid.
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9: 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I don't know what to say.
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13: 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Really, really, really hot.
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14: ABC News, I'm Chuck Sievertson. Major rain, wind, and flooding lead to evacuations and rescues in the Midwest and East Coast. ABC News Chief Meteorologist Ginger Z.
15: In Iron and Reynolds County, Missouri, they've got people needing rescue at campgrounds. They've had 6 to 10 inches of rain fall in just a couple of hours.
14: Among the European wildfire emergencies, one in southern Spain overnight killed at least 12 people, 8 people injured, and 23 others missing. The Iran situation still not resolved. There's still what U.S. officials are calling technical talks. President Trump says the ceasefire is definitely over. Mexican officials say their government will file criminal complaints over the deaths of its citizens in ICE custody or as part of any immigration enforcement operations. This is after a fatal shooting of a Mexican national killed by federal agents in Houston claiming self-defense. CDC trying to trace the source of the stomach bug, now reported in 18 states. This is ABC News.
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0: you Monday with KFOR. Schmidt, Carol, and Jeff. Carol is back. Elijah stays in. What happened over the weekend between the U.S. and Iran? And the latest in local news and sports. All gets going at 6 with KFOR. 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
2: The Markley Van Camp and Robbins Show. Jamie Markley, David Van Camp, Scott Robbins. Okay, so in Maine they're trying to figure out who's going to replace Graham Plattner. That's still a big political story. Mm-hmm. And David, you have audio of a Plattner supporter?
3: Yeah, Troy Jackson is one of the Democrats who wants to run now for Senate in Maine to replace Graham Plattner. But he stood by Plattner in a big way through all the controversies, basically until, well, couldn't anymore. Katie Turr on MS Now. This was
4: talked about being one of the first supporters of him. Why did you stick with him for so long? Why did you stick with him after the Nazi tattoo? Why did you stick with him after the New York Times article and the aggressive women stuff? Stick with him after the Reddit posts that were arguably racist and sexist? I know he denies the sexual misconduct allegations, but why did you stay with him for so long?
5: Well, the Nazi tattoo and the Reddit posts, I mean, you know, I didn't know. I mean, I haven't even ever been on Reddit. But, you know, when people talked about those things, and he turned around and said, you know, that these were times whenever they were dark for him and, you know, he'd grown and all this stuff. I mean, they were, you know, a different time period for him. And I understood, you know, that people can change.
2: No.
3: I love that some of those posts were, they keep saying, well, he was an angry young man. Some of those posts, he was 36.
2: I know.
3: Give me a freaking break, man.
2: And this is the guy that calls himself the truck-driving progressive?
3: Yeah.
2: Okay. They're really trying hard to brand themselves working class, aren't they?
3: They really are.
2: I got a beard, see, and I drive a truck. Yes, you can trust me, I'm working class. Because that's all it takes, apparently.
6: They don't know anyone like that.
2: They don't.
6: I mean, look at Balls and the pick six.
3: Did you know that the vocal fry guy, the Maraff dude, you know, he's the grandson of the guy who founded Toys R Us?
2: No way.
3: Yeah.
2: Money corrupts, man. Gotta be careful.
6: That's a weird thing.
3: It's just a Snapple fact.
6: So he's never actually paid for anything his entire life, probably.
3: Oh, no. No.
6: Nepo baby.
2: No. By the way, I saw one of the worst pieces that I've read in a while, and that's saying something, out of the Washington Post from Monica Hess, and it was titled, What We Really Learned from Graham Plattner's Dropout Video.
6: Come on.
2: I'm like, okay, I just want to get, you know, inside the mind of someone that's going to say, here's what we learned from this. And you go through, you know, part of the piece where it, like, excuses everything. I couldn't believe it. It's like, well, after two former girlfriends accused him of sexual misconduct. Mm-hmm. Misconduct? Woman just said, yeah, he raped me.
6: Right.
2: I guess you can say that's misconduct.
6: Talking about soft pedaling it, though. Holy cow.
2: Oh, exactly.
6: Very soft words to describe a violent act. Yeah.
2: Yes. And it goes through this whole thing of, you know, some questionable posts on social media. Mm-hmm. Questionable? Yeah. It's not questionable. The guy is not a good guy.
3: Well,
2: and you knew all these things.
3: Fantasizing about raping a home intruder, not in a gay way, though, is a way
2: right.
3: to show dominance. Yeah, okay.
2: There was a tattoo that looked an awful lot like a Nazi symbol. He swore he had no idea. He'd gotten the tattoo years ago as a young Marine, and nobody ever mentioned the affiliation.
6: Just thought it looked cool?
2: Yeah.
6: Come on.
2: But in the end, what they've learned from the video is that, you know, sometimes you really see somebody either you think is really good, but maybe they're not so good after all. Oh, my gosh. And then, of course, there has to be the oyster re-

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0: Severson. With the issue of affordability in many voters' minds, something rare is expected to happen tonight. ABC's Stephen Portnoy in Washington.
1: The 21st Century Road to Housing Act would exempt certain projects from environmental reviews, expand financing for affordable housing, and restrict large institutional investors from owning more than 350 single-family homes. It passed in both houses with scant opposition. But President Trump says he won't sign it, quote, in protest of the Senate's refusal to pass the voter ID and citizenship requirements of the Save America Act. If he doesn't veto the bill by midnight, it will become law without his signature. That sort of thing hasn't happened in nearly a decade.
0: Mexican officials say their government will file criminal complaints over the deaths of its citizens in ICE custody or as part of immigration enforcement. This after the fatal shooting of a Mexican national by federal agents in Houston claiming self-defense. Texas Congresswoman Sylvia Garcia at a Houston briefing this past hour.
2: Lorenzo Salgado Aroja was not the target of the operation. Nor was his brother, who was a passenger in the vehicle.
0: The Department of Homeland Security admits he was not the intended target. President Trump says the ceasefire with Iran is over. There is still what U.S. officials are calling technical talks. Demanding a transparent investigation and an independent autopsy, the family of the Mississippi teenager whose body was found off of Barrier Island, Nolan Wells, last seen on July 4th, celebrating the holiday with friends out on a boat near Horn Island. This past hour at a briefing in New York with the family's attorney, was Reverend Al Sharpton.
3: This does not smell right. So some people are saying, Reverend, are y'all bringing in race? Well, we're not bringing in race, but we're not discounting race either.
0: Wells' mother says it's suspicious her son's cell phone showed no social media activity. You're listening to ABC News.
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7: A missing Lincoln boy has been located by authorities. Good afternoon, I'm Elijah Herbal, KLFOR News. A woman was arrested Thursday after the U.S. Marshals Service located a missing 12-year-old Lincoln boy in Texas. The Lincoln Police Department took a report regarding the missing boy on June 26th. According to the boy's mother, he went to a friend's home and never returned.
8: Officers ultimately learned the 12-year-old had gone to Texarkana, Texas. The 12-year-old had traveled there with a friend of his and his friend's mother.
7: Yesterday, the U.S. Marshals Service, with help from Texas and Arkansas law enforcement agencies, found the missing boy, his friend, and his friend's mother. The mother, 49-year-old Tracy Riley, was arrested on suspicion of violating custody and contributing to the delinquency of a minor. LPD said arrangements are being made to reunite the boy with his family. The man convicted of murdering a Lincoln woman last October was sentenced in Lancaster County Court yesterday. 41-year-old Joshua Myers was given 60 years to life for the second-degree murder of 43-year-old Tracy Hinman. Hinman, who was in a relationship with Myers, was found dead in her home by police on October 23rd, and Myers was taken into custody at the scene without incident. Myers was initially charged with first-degree murder, but the charge was reduced after he accepted a plea deal in May. About 70 jobs are open at Lincoln Public Schools in areas ranging from nutrition services, paraeducators, transportation, and custodial. An interview day is coming up next Tuesday afternoon from noon to 4 over at Southwest High School. But LPS Human Resources Specialist Mike Von Cannell tells KFOR News you'll need to complete a pre-event application before walking in for an interview. That can be found at lps.org if you go to the top right-hand corner where it says Careers.
9: If you click that careers link, it'll be in the job postings with the classified interview day.
7: More details about the interview day with LPS can be found in the Lincoln News section at KFORnow.com. Cloudy with temperatures in the 80s this afternoon. It's currently 77 degrees at KFOR. For KFOR News, this is Elijah Herbal.
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1: The Markley Van Camp and Robbins Show. 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
2: All right, number five, Republican Pennsylvania Senator Dave McCormick is teaming up with Democrat Senator John Fetterman with a joint fundraising effort, as the leftists want John Fetterman out because he doesn't hate the Jews. That's where we are, everybody. All right, number four, the Laotian child rapist that Governor Tim Walz and the Minnesota Board of Pardons granted clemency to just before he was set to be deported has been removed from the U.S. because Secretary of State Marco Rubio said, okay, fine, I'll just revoke his legal status. And gone.
1: Bye-bye.
2: Yeah. Number three, a Minneapolis daycare owner has pleaded guilty to fraud charges. Fahima Muhammad ran Future Leaders Early Learning. I'm pretty
1: It's xenophobic to charge somebody with that.
2: I'm convinced that the Somali fraudsters in Minnesota just like hired the same firm that names all those Chinese buffets.
3: Yes.
2: Because it's like Quality Learning Center and Future Leaders Early Learning. Same person that was like Happy Dragon Chinese Buffet, you know. Anyway,
3: dragon everywhere.
2: The fraud scheme involved more than $4.5 million. She shut it down in February and tried to flee the country. Well, she was caught and she has now pleaded guilty to fraud. Number two, the judge overseeing the trial of Charlie Kirk's assassin says that he will not be making a decision about moving forward with a murder trial until at least September. Number one, President Trump says that the Islamic Republic of Iran has asked to continue talks. Says we've agreed to do so, but the United States has made it clear in no uncertain terms that the ceasefire is over. Thank you for your attention to this matter. Those are the top five stories that we're keeping an eye on today. 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
1: Yeah, the Taylor Swift, Travis Kelce wedding, $30 million. They broke it down by the numbers. It was anywhere between $5 and $10 million renting Madison Square Garden. She had to have it for several days. $5 million minimum on decor, floral arrangements, draping, carpet installation.
3: $5 million.
1: Yeah.
3: Holy smokes.
1: $2.5 to $3 million on catering and logistics for around 1,100 guests. And then, yeah, I mean, you put that all together, it's pretty crazy.
3: They have like a buffet line, I wonder?
1: I think it was.
3: Went by table?
1: I don't know.
3: The Ryan Reynolds table can go next.
1: He wasn't there.
3: No, I know. He didn't get invited, right?
1: I think they were invited. The whole Blake Lively thing, I don't follow it that close, they're done with him, I think. By the way, Madison Square Garden also saw this. Kind of crazy. Madison Square Garden keeps lists of a number of things, like risk factor with celebrities. And it also keeps track of who is gay.
3: Huh.
1: Because hackers exposed a talent database kept by Madison Square Garden. So it looks like it's based on public behavior, like including social media posts. Yeah. And if you rip on James Dolan, then you could be at risk sort of thing. But there's other stuff. This is the Markley, Van Camp, and Robbins Show. Like document in the hack materials saying security ordered police to visit a 14-year-old kid in Colorado because he tweeted something critical of Dolan.
3: What?
1: Kind of crazy. Yes. And there are 93 people marked LGBTQIA, including Ricky Martin and Phoebe Bridgers, which is kind of weird. Yeah, so you got, different ones, different risks. Like low risk would be Michael Strahan, Selena Gomez, Ice Spice, Ben Stiller. Medium risk, Morgan Wallen.
3: Well, you never know.
2: Get that one.
1: You might get liquored up. You're never quite sure. Big news update coming right up.
0: 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Markley, Van Camp, and Robbins on KFOR. It can take seconds for a tornado to demolish a lifetime of memories and possessions.
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5: ABC News, I'm Chuck Sievertson. To many Americans, affordability is a top issue set to become law tonight without a signature. If President Trump doesn't veto it, a bipartisan housing affordability bill would expand financing for affordable housing. Mexican officials say their government will file criminal complaints over the deaths of its citizens in ICE custody or as part of immigration enforcement. This after the fatal shooting of a Mexican national by federal agents in Houston. Texas Congresswoman Sylvia Garcia at a Houston briefing.
6: I have concerns about the potential witnesses being removed from our area. And perhaps even being deported.
5: President Trump says the ceasefire with Iran is over. There are still talks, though. Demanding a transparent investigation, the family of the Mississippi teenager whose body was found off of Barrier Island, Nolan Wells, was with friends out on a boat near Horn Island. This is ABC News.
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1: All right. The Markley, Van Camp, and Robbins Show. I'm Jamie Markley, the Gen Xer. David Van Camp, the Millennial. The Sexy Boomer, that's Scott Robbins. You know what's been making the rounds again? Because there was talk, you know, Iran. They want to take out Trump. He's number one on the list.
2: Yeah.
18: Yeah.
1: So it was a statement he made after a question from Peter Ducey a while back. What would happen to Iran if that ever did happen?
19: Well, they haven't done that, and that would be a terrible thing for them to do. Not because of me. If they did that, they would be obliterated. That would be the end. I've left instructions. If they do it, they get obliterated. There won't be anything left.
18: Yep.
1: Well, he said something else, too, about just this ongoing back and forth with Iran and the peace talks. Because, yeah, they can talk, but the ceasefire's done, basically.
18: Yeah.
2: Yeah.
1: And how do you understand it to go going forward? This is going to be sort of like this. The Strait of Hormuz needs to stay open. If you try to do anything, you know, you hit any ships, we're going to hit you harder every single time.
2: Yeah.
1: Which is what needs to happen.
2: Yeah, right. Well, it can't be a one-way ceasefire.
1: No. But Iran is just going to keep doing what they're doing.
2: Yeah.
18: You know, people have tried those one-way ceasefires. They just haven't worked.
2: Well, nobody's done a one-way ceasefire the right way, Scott.
18: Yeah, right. That's true. Historically, though, David, it just doesn't work.
1: You could make the argument that's been our approach with Iran for years and years.
18: Been. I agree with you.
1: With their proxies and everything else, and taking a shot here and taking a shot there, and, hey, knock it off. And, well, it's certainly a different thing now. No doubt about it. Mm-hmm. All right, you had a different news update, David?
2: No. Well, I thought this was interesting. There is a report out now that it appears that Chuck Schumer knew about the rape allegations regarding Graham Plattner before they came out, because he was shuffling like millions of dollars away from the race before that story dropped. $6 million, more than $6 million, and Maine Senate reservations were pulled days before the story emerged. So they knew something was coming down, and they're like, "All right, fine, we'll just reshuffle the deck here."
1: Yeah. Boy, did you see the editorial board at the failing New York Times? The Democrats, they can't go on like this. Talking about Plattner, just months ago, the oyster farmer and Marine combat vet looked like the answer to the question Democrats keep asking themselves. Where are the candidates who can excite people? Well, the failing New York Times did everything in their power to elevate this guy and then keep away the allegations like, hey, we'll do a catch and kill on this stuff and not name the really bad stuff. And when you had the one victim, tell the New York Times, here are the people that know about this. And there were five. Two, she said, will verify the timeline.
2: Yeah.
1: The other three will verify what I said at the time, what was happening to me. Mm-hmm. They never checked with the other three. They only checked with the two that would verify the timeline and then say, well, none of this other stuff corroborated.
2: Mm-hmm.
1: Which is really crappy. But yeah, now saying that, you know, the Democrats just got to do a better job here.
2: How about, I mean, media could do itself a lot of favors by just being as curious about Democrats as they are about Republicans.
1: Right.
2: I mean, to me, it's like you don't even have to be outright hostile. You can still be, you know, your little Democrat, whatever, up-talking weirdos. You can still like the Democrats, but just be curious about it. Just ask them the questions. And don't just assume, okay, here's this guy who has a beard and says he runs an oyster farm. That's actually just supplying oysters to, it's a hobby for him. You know,
1: his biggest client is his mom, who has an upscale restaurant.
2: Yeah.
18: 80% of the oyster sales goes to mom.
2: Yeah. Maybe actually look into that stuff before just saying, well, he looks the part.
18: She probably buys more. It's like the parents buy him Girl Scout cookies or something. They got like 40 boxes, but you know.
2: Or kid opens up a lemonade stand.
18: Right.
2: No one shows up, so dad shows up.
18: Just buys everything. You know?
1: Yeah, that's true. Yeah, no kidding. All right, it's that time. We do it a couple of times a day. Go around the table. It may not be the biggest story out there, but it caught your attention. You want to bring it in. David, what's your story here?
2: Somewhat related to that, we've talked a lot about this Dan Moraff guy.

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2: Well, it's being reported. I'm seeing video of this. A huge fire at a refinery in Iran after apparently a China-supplied drone malfunctioned and hit a tank refinery during a training run.
0: Oh, boy.
2: I mean, do you believe in coincidences that this thing just happened to malfunction?
1: That is hard to believe.
0: It is.
1: But a lot of stuff that comes from China is pretty junky.
2: That is true. Yeah, it's like on Temu for $12. You know?
1: Yeah, you can't trust that. So I'm not quite sure.
0: Sounds like a bargain.
1: Well, yeah. You know what? I'm going to combine Nimrod's in the News with the Friday Five. All right? Because the Friday Five, you know what we're doing, David.
2: Yes.
1: The greatest bald musicians of all time.
0: Bald?
1: Mm-hmm. Bald.
0: Yeah.
1: You know, and why are we doing that?
0: We can relate.
1: Well, no. I mean, we can, yes.
0: Not David. Not yet.
1: No, he's bald.
2: Well, I shaved my head, yeah.
0: He did shave his head, yeah.
1: But that counts.
0: Yeah.
1: Just because it's by choice doesn't mean anything, Scott. Mm-hmm. But no, the Nimrod in the News, because tomorrow is Bald is In Day, and there's a link to it, and you can go to it. And when you go to the link, you know what you see?
2: Hmm.
1: A guy in a T-shirt that is celebrating bald guys. The guy wearing the T-shirt has a full head of hair.
0: Yeah,
1: we're just clowning
0: they're
1: people.
0: They're mocking us, yes.
2: Lack of bald representation.
1: I'll tell you, man. I'm like, you got to be kidding me. Why is he wearing that T-shirt? He's got a full thicket. So think about the greatest bald musicians of all time.
0: Bald.
1: All right. If you want to get in early, the number, 1-888-485-MBCR.
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11: From ABC News, I'm Chuck Severson. Mexican officials say their government will file criminal complaints over the deaths of its citizens in ICE custody or as part of immigration enforcement. This after the fatal shooting of a Mexican national by federal agents in Houston claiming self-defense. Texas Congresswoman Sylvia Garcia at a Houston briefing.
12: They did not have a siren. They did not have lights or noise. I really did press the ICE director that they should reconsider their policy of unmarked cars.

0: And that they should have something so that the public can know that they're being followed.
1: The Department of Homeland Security admits he was not the intended target. President Trump says the ceasefire with Iran is over. There are still what U.S. officials call technical talks. ABC's Martha Raddatz.
2: A U.S. official telling ABC that the United States is still committed to finding a resolution so Iran can never possess a nuclear weapon, but there has been no evidence of progress.
1: Demanding a transparent investigation and an independent autopsy, the family of the Mississippi teenager whose body was found off of Barrier Island, Nolan Wells, last seen on July 4th, celebrating the holiday with friends. Family's attorney Benjamin Crump says Wells' friends took his phone when they left Horn Island.
3: I don't know any teenagers, Michael Strahan, who says, if you believe their story, I'm going to stay behind and I'm going to leave my phone. I mean, no young person leaves their cell phone.
1: To many Americans, affordability is a top issue set to become law tonight without his signature if President Trump doesn't veto it. A bipartisan housing bill that would expand financing for affordable housing and restrict how much real estate institutional investors could own. President Trump says he won't sign it in protest to the Senate's refusal to pass voter ID and citizenship requirements in an election-related bill. You're listening to ABC News.
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6: An arrest made after a missing Lincoln boy is found in Texas. Good afternoon, I'm Elijah Herbal, KFOR News. A woman was arrested Thursday after the U.S. Marshals Service located a missing 12-year-old Lincoln boy in Texas. The Lincoln Police Department took a report regarding the missing boy on June 26th, and through the course of their investigation, learned that the boy and a friend, along with the friend's mother, traveled to Texarkana, Texas. Yesterday, the trio was located by the U.S. Marshals Service in Texarkana.
7: 49-year-old Tracy Riley was arrested for violation of custody and contributing to the delinquency of a minor.
6: LPD says arrangements are being made to reunite the boy with his family. The man convicted of murdering a Lincoln woman last October was sentenced in Lancaster County Court yesterday. 41-year-old Joshua Myers was given 60 years to life in prison for the second-degree murder of 43-year-old Tracy Hinman. Hinman, who was in a relationship with Myers, was found dead in her home by police on October 23rd, and Myers was taken into custody at the scene without incident. Myers was initially charged with first-degree murder, but the charge was reduced after he accepted a plea deal in May. The number of abortions performed in Nebraska rose by almost 8% in 2025. According to data from the Nebraska Department of Health and Human Services, at least 2,698 abortions were performed in Nebraska last year, 197 more than 2024's total of 2,501. However, the number of abortions performed on Nebraska residents actually dropped from 2,054 in 2024 to 1,968 in 2025. According to the Nebraska Examiner, the overall increase comes from an influx of out-of-state patients traveling to Nebraska for abortions, most of them from Iowa. Between 2024 and 2025, the number of Iowans getting abortions in Nebraska nearly doubled, with 358 reported in 2024 and 635 reported in 2025. Cloudy in the capital city this afternoon. It's currently 80 degrees in Lincoln. For KFOR News, this is Elijah Herbal.
8: Hi, this is Jeff Mull with Visit Lincoln. The month of July will be red hot with activity, including the American Association All-Star Game at Haymarket Park. In collaboration with the American Association of Professional Baseball, the Lincoln Salt Dogs will serve as the host city for the 2026 game at Haymarket Park. The venue will host a series of All-Star festivities Monday, July 13th through Wednesday, July 15th. Haymarket Park will welcome more than 50 of the American Association's best and brightest as Lincoln hosts this premier event. The celebration begins with a three-round single-elimination home run derby featuring eight All-Stars with the All-Star Game to follow. In addition, the American Association will welcome three new members to the league's Hall of Fame, including Lincoln's owner, Jim Abel. Lincoln and the Salt Dogs have brought baseball and fun to the local area, showing Lincoln's ongoing love for America's favorite pastime, and it's our time to pack Haymarket Park for this amazing event. I'm proud of tourism in our community, and it's one more thing I enjoy about life in Lincoln. I'm Jeff Maul.
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14: 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Jamie Markley, David Van Camp, Scott Robbins. It's Friday. 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Our countdown, the Friday Five. 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
14: Friday Five, third countdown. We do it every Friday. We have to see tomorrow. Bald is in day.
18: Yeah.
14: It's in, Scott.
18: About time.
14: You've been waiting for a while.
18: Yeah. Patiently.
14: There's three of us, I would say, qualify.
19: I like bald guys.
14: You don't believe it when a woman says that?
18: No. I think they like bald guys like the Rock.
14: Vin Diesel.
18: Vin Diesel's good, but yeah, your typical bald guy, no.
14: But we'll see if anyone has a difference of opinion with you on this.
18: They'll say,
14: with our
18: you could grow it back. There's things you can do.
14: 1-888-485-MVCR. Who are the greatest bald musicians of all time?
18: Yes.
14: As we were working this out yesterday, David suggested, and I thought it was a good one, that if they were bald at the height of their powers, they get more points.
18: Yeah. They should. The poor sons of guns are bald.
14: And some people like to be bald. And have been very successful, it doesn't matter. Man, oh man, you're just down on the baldness. You loved your hair when you had it.
18: I loved my hair when I had it. So did you.
14: I did.
18: You loved your hair.
14: I did. Yeah. It's gone. Now what are you going to do?
18: There's nothing I can do.
14: That's it, but you don't have to be bitter about it.
18: I mean, all these people out there trying to swindle the bald, I never bought into it.
14: Okay, 1-888-485-MVCR. Encourage Scott with his sexiness today. He needs it. Who's up first, David?
20: Let's talk to John, calling in from the Lone Star State. Hey, John in Texas, what's up?
21: Hey, guys, I'm out here on my tractor in the Texas Panhandle, and I am a proud American man who is bald and was able to capture the hottest wife in the world.
18: Good job, buddy.
20: That's
18: good
20: job.
18: That's awesome.
14: Love it, John.
21: Thank you, sir. I wanted to go with the master, Phil Collins, the Genesis.
18: Oh, yeah.
14: Well, I'll tell you what, John, you're going to have a great weekend.
22: Number
14: dude.
22: One.
14: David, it seemed you weren't proud to make Phil Collins number one.
20: Well, listen, I'm not the biggest Phil Collins fan.
14: Mm-hmm.
20: I don't really like any of his music. I've warmed up to him a little bit. Especially after, and I think you're the one who told me about it, how he got screwed over during the Live Aid thing with Zeppelin.
14: Yeah.
18: Oh, yeah.
20: And he never really went scorched earth on that. And I was like, you know what? All right. He could have.
14: He could have.
20: And he didn't.
14: Yeah.
20: They hosed him. So but you can't argue how big he is and Test of Time, my goodness, that's a 10 and a 10 right there.
14: Dude, we were going through all the songs yesterday. It's one after another. We didn't even get into the Genesis stuff.
20: Yeah.
14: No. That was just like his solo. Yeah, I know you like that. Now, I could go a lifetime without hearing this again. But props to the guy.
18: Good song.
14: Oh, every song I played. One More Night. What's got to say? Great song. Another great song.
18: I played all that stuff, and frankly, I like most of it.
14: Yeah, I know. I know.
18: And the Genesis stuff.
14: But it was undeniable. I think we all had him at number one.
18: Yeah, should have been number one, and he was number one. Yeah.
14: All right, there you go. All right, David, who's next?
20: Let's talk to Don in Arizona. Hey, Don.
23: Hey, how you doing? Skitter.
11: Skinner Dumpster Don. What is wrong with you fellas, man? You didn't have Mick Fleetwood on the list.
14: Oh, man. Forgot about Mick. That's right. He was. He had the side hair.
18: He had the skullet.
14: Yeah. But bald on top.
18: Yeah. Yeah. Yes.
14: Maybe the skullet threw us a little bit.
18: Yeah, a little bit.
14: Skullet...
18: He had hair.
14: Yeah. Does that count, David, if he had the skullet?
11: Bill Collins.
18: Yeah, yeah, at one
11: Bill
18: time.
11: Bill Collins had about four hairs.
14: Yeah.
11: You know?
14: Yeah.
20: Well, I don't know. The skullet is a declaration of choice, though, right? Like, if you have it long, actually.
14: Yeah.
20: I don't know. That's man, that's a gray area. I'm going to have to really think about that.
14: I've threatened the skullet for a while. I've just never followed through.
11: One thing I wanted to say, any woman that says she likes bald men probably says she doesn't like big dongs either.
14: I don't know if you can say that, but you just did. So there you go.
11: Well, you know, if they can be in sports. You know, anyway,
14: this is true.
11: You know, yeah, I'm just stretching the boundaries here, boys, but I was going to say Billy Corgan of Smashing Pumpkins.
14: There you go. Yes. Well done. Good job. Thanks, Don.
12: Oh, man.
14: Woo! The hot takes are coming today.
12: Oh, man.
14: I did not see that coming, man. I thought he was going to say something like, doesn't want a diamond ring or something like that. And, no. Boy, he just cut to the heart of the matter, didn't he?
18: I was very sitting much so. Fastball, and I got a yakker at 12-6 on that one, man.
14: Ooh, 12-6, just move on, please.
18: Yeah.
14: All right, David, who's next?
20: Unrelated to the previous call, Woody in Vancouver.
18: Oh, my gosh.
13: Hey guys, how do you follow that?
18: You don't.
13: Okay.
18: We can wrap it up right here.
13: So, Scott, you undersold your comment about Jasmine Crockett earlier today. Sell it, man, sell it. 1-877-CASH-FOR-BLACK. 1-877-CASH-FOR-BLACK.
18: Yeah, yeah, that kind of went under the radar, didn't it? Yeah. Yeah.
13: Not my radar.
18: Yeah, okay. It's good.
14: Classic.
18: Thank you.
13: My guess should be Woody because I qualify for this category, but Judas Priest, Rob Halford.
14: Oh, yeah, dude.
15: Number three.
14: That's deep cut right there. I asked Scott, not the biggest Judas Priest fan, if he had any Priest in his playlist.
18: Yeah.
14: And you said you did have one song.
18: I got two. Mark.
14: Is that right? Okay. Yeah. Oh, yeah, that.
18: I like this song a lot.
14: Hey, well, if we had time, I would do some live Priest with just his raps in between the songs because it's freaking outstanding. Great. Yeah. Did you ever see Judas Priest live in concert?
18: Never did.
14: Oh, that's too bad. Yeah, a lot of fun.
18: I like the line, though. Out there is a fortune waiting to be had. If you think I'll let it go, you're mad!
14: You just ruined it.
18: I love that line, though. It's a great line.
14: All right, David, who's next?
20: Let's talk to John in Deep Blue, Connecticut. Hey, John.
22: Good afternoon, gentlemen, and happy Baldness Day Eve.
14: Yes, appreciate it, John.
22: I'm sure Elton John is relieved to know that he is not, in fact, bald, at least according to your research.
18: That's true. Well, he's not. He's got the rug, you know.
14: Because he never just went out there bald.
18: He never,
14: really.
18: Well, not all. He had a little bit of hair left, yeah. But then he got the weeds.
22: Oh, that's
18: and
22: a criteria. Okay.
18: That,
22: well, that doesn't explain Isaac Hayes, though, and he is the man who would risk his life for his brother, man.
18: Yes, he would.
22: Right on.
18: Damn.
22: Anyway, back to the countdown. I never thought of this gentleman as a musician first. I always thought of him as the man who, in his prime, nailed Heidi Klum in her prime. Seal.
18: Got a point.
14: That was right. What, mid-90s in there? Yeah. John always has a great
18: thing. Crazy was a big hit.
14: What was the big hit?
18: Crazy.
14: From him?
18: Yeah.
14: How does that go?
18: Never gonna do nothing unless you are crazy. You'd know it if you heard it.
14: Do you know it, David?
18: Nope. Crazy from Seal? That was a pretty big hit. Yeah.
20: I do know his cover of Fly Like an Eagle.
18: Yes, he did that too.
14: Oh, yeah. Wasn't that on the George soundtrack for the Bugs Bunny movie?
18: Could be.
14: What is that? Oh, what's the name of that movie?
18: Crazy.
14: Space Jam.
18: Heard it.
14: Yes.
18: He's nuts now.
14: Was that on his track?
20: It may have been. I'm not sure.
18: Maybe.
14: I will have to check that.
18: I'm sure you're right.
14: All right. Who's next, David?
20: Let's talk to, our buddy Scoot. Calling in. Hey, Scoot.
0: Hey, guys. How's it going today?
14: Going great, Scoot. You been thinking about some bald rock stars?
0: Oh, boy, have I. Well, you know, actually, today I'm going to reach back into my country roots and throw out Kenny Chesney.
18: Yeah, Kenny Chesney.
14: Oh, yeah.
2: Get the Wells game day jerseys down the hall. Kings of the school, man, where the boys are fall.
14: Yeah. I don't know that much Kenny Chesney.
18: He signed my baseball.
14: What?
18: I got him on the base. He signed a baseball for me. Kenny Chesney did.
14: This is just random stuff, man. Yeah. Wow.
18: Just reminded
14: Where did me you meet Kenny Chesney?
18: I didn't, but somebody I know did, and they got the ball signed for me.
14: Oh, so you knew they were going to meet Kenny Chesney, and you asked.
18: With you, and they said, sure.
14: Got it.
18: And they got it signed.
14: I remember you asked someone else to do that for you one time, and they said, no, yeah, I'm not doing it.
18: Didn't do it. No, he wouldn't do it.
14: He's got too much pride. Wasn't that for a NASCAR driver?
18: Yeah.
20: Ryan Newman.
18: I don't even remember which one. Which one?
20: Ryan Newman.
18: Ryan Newman, yeah.
14: Yeah. It is this thing. You just love the baseball signed. Yeah. Not even if you're there. It's just as a collector thing?
18: Yeah, it's a conversation piece. Yeah.
14: Okay.
18: Ryan Newman in a baseball, that would be like Willie Mays signing a tire. You know.
14: All right.
18: Okay.
14: We're doing the greatest bald rock stars of all time for the Friday Five, and we're still looking for number two and number four. And we've got some great honorable mentions to get to as well.
15: Have you seen my baseball?
14: I have not, but I'm sure we'll talk about some other people that have signed balls for Scott. The number, 1-888-485-MVCR, and we'll wrap up the bald countdown next.
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8: The Markley, Van Camp, and Robbins Show. Jamie Markley, David Van Camp, Scott Robbins. Got the Robbins trifecta coming up. News updates. But first, we got to wrap up Friday 5, celebrating bald musicians today. Is it's Bald as In Day tomorrow.
18: Yep.
8: It's like an official holiday or something. Number one, Phil Collins. Yeah. All three of us had him at number one. That's a big hit from 86. Scott played the top 40 radio for sure.
18: Oh, yeah.
8: And then you had Rob Halford, Judas Priest at number three. Billy Corgan, Smashing Pumpkins at five. We're looking for two and four. Mm. Had some great honorable mentions, too. I'm back to it, David. Who's next?
20: All right, let's get to it. Let's talk to Don in Oregon. Hey, Don.
9: How are you guys doing?
8: Doing great, Don. How are you?
9: Awesome as always. I'm sure Snarky Scott will remember Telly Savalas saying that bald is beautiful. My lovely wife heard that, and she goes, yeah, but shaved is sexy. So I wear that proudly.
18: See, shaved is sexy. There you go.
9: I shaved my head 20 years ago, and I will never go back. Sorry, didn't mean to.
18: I don't get you guys that could grow hair and then you shave it. But that's okay. Sorry,
9: because it was falling out. Going away, so I said, if you're going away, I'm taking you out.
18: Yeah. Mm-hmm. There you go.
8: Don.
9: David Draymond from Disturbed.
8: Oh, yeah, dude. Yeah. He took it up pretty early in the career. Good find. You know what we have to do? Because that's the big hook of the song. But we got to play Scott's favorite part of the song.
18: Yeah, I do like that part. I like that part. He does it again, right?
8: Yeah. Bring it in for him one more time.
18: All right, awesome.
8: That's awesome. Yeah, there you go.
18: See, I do too, and I like that part.
0: Yeah, there you go. But, all right. Who's next, David?
20: Well, let's talk to Chris in Washington. Hey, Chris.
2: Hey, guys. How's it going?
0: Good, Chris. How are you?
2: It's been a while since I've been on, and I got to say, as a fellow ball person myself, any bad day with a bald head is better than with a man bun.
20: That's true.
0: Oh, bro.
18: There is no doubt about that.
0: Preach.
18: Yeah.
0: Yep.
18: I agree.
2: Well, my pick today is Chris Daughtry.
18: Oh, Daughtry.
0: Yeah. Big. I'm going
20: home. It's a big hit.
0: Had like four different people tell me. Great in concert. Never saw him.
18: Nope.
0: But I heard it was really, really good.
18: Yep.
0: I know we got to keep it moving. Who's next, David?
20: We got Mark calling in from Portland. Hey, Mark.
10: Hey, guys. Happy Friday.
0: Happy Friday, Mark.
10: Hey,
0: thanks for checking in.
10: Hey, while I was holding, I was kind of pondering, is Sinead O'Connor bald? Anyway.
18: Yes.
0: Yes. Honorable mention. There you go.
10: But my official guest with Apollo to David is Billy Joel. Mm-hmm.
0: Yeah, good call.
18: Yeah.
0: I mean, he got dinged for me because at the height of his powers, he wasn't bald.
18: Yeah, he had full head of hair.
0: Yeah.
18: For a while.
0: Mm-hmm.
18: Christy Brinkley made him go bald.
0: He was receding at that time. It didn't matter.
18: That just pushed him over the edge.
0: I mean, you would have to say when they got married, she was known as like the most attractive woman in America. Right?
18: Yeah.
0: Yeah. Yeah.
18: Musicians, man.
0: Yeah, sometimes it's inexplicable.
18: Yep.
0: I think all right, David, who's next?
20: I'm just glad he did not corrupt her beautiful soul.
0: It took a while for her to get back on track, but yeah.
18: Yeah, 10 minutes.
0: Exactly.
18: She's back out there.
0: Yeah.
18: Are you kidding me?
0: Okay. Here's something else that we did not have a chance to get to yet. And somebody else that you would say was not bald at the height of their powers. Okay. At number four, because some of these are hard to guess.
20: Number four. Whenever I see your
0: smiling face. But you had him high on the list,
18: yeah.
0: Scott.
18: Because I love
0: you. Even though he wasn't bald at the height of his powers.
18: Mm, yeah, probably not. When you give me that. He's had a couple of Heisman Powers times.
0: Did he have any hits when he was actually bald?
18: This was close. Isn't it amazing? Still had hair, but it was thinning.
0: No.
18: It wasn't long like it was during the Fire and Rain days. Or
0: I know, but I think my brother had that record. Oh. Yeah, he still had a full head of hair. But anyway, the other one that you kind of forget who is bald, and it depends on when you say hi to the powers.
20: Number two.
0: Darius Rucker.
18: Oh, yeah.
0: You don't know his country stuff like you know the Hootie and the Blowfish stuff.
18: Yeah, but when he was with Hootie, he always wore the ball cap.
0: But he was bald underneath there?
18: I don't
0: just
18: know.
0: Receded
18: I never,
0: out?
18: Never saw it, yeah.
0: But yeah.
18: I saw him. I saw the band when they were tied to their
0: band. Oh, yeah. So there's your five. This is the Markley Van Camp and Robin Show.
18: Yeah, I don't know what was under the ball cap. Nothing, I don't think.
0: Yeah. I mean, a bunch of honorable mentions, too. We just didn't have a chance to get to yet. You know. David bringing in Fred Durst,
20: well, yeah.
0: Limp Bizkit.
20: Oh, yeah. He should have been invited to play at America Keep
0: Rolling. As goofy as it sounds, it seems like any time we have that song, either off air or on air, it's in my head the rest of the day.
20: It's funny, dude. I mean, it's a fun song. It's stupid, like that whole band, but it's fun.
0: There's some other honorable mentions hopefully we'll have time to get to coming up. News update and the Scott Robbins trifecta in just a few.
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31: 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Heavy rains with flash flooding.
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13: ABC News, I'm Chuck Sievertson. Demanding a transparent investigation and an independent autopsy, the family of the Mississippi teenager whose body was found off of Barrier Island, Nolan Wells, was last seen on July 4th celebrating the holiday with friends. ABC's Perry Russom.
14: The father got to the microphone and said he wanted to know where his son's car keys were, and he was speaking with some of the friends in the house that he went to, and they said they didn't know where they were, so then they called another woman who said, oh, the keys are on top of a gaming console. So the father appeared to be concerned that some of the information was being withheld from him.
13: Mexican officials say their government will file criminal complaints over the deaths of its citizens in ICE custody or as part of immigration enforcement. This after the fatal shooting of a Mexican national by federal agents in Houston claiming self-defense. President Trump says the ceasefire with Iran is over. There are still what U.S. officials call technical talks. More storms and flooding expected in the Midwest and the East. This is ABC News.
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0: The Markley, Van Camp, and Robbins Show. I'm Jamie Markley, the Gen Xer. The Millennial, David Van Camp. The Sexy Boomer, Scott Robbins. And the Scott Robbins trifecta, his top three stories coming up in just a few. News update, David Van Camp.
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18: Of course.
0: Scott always does.
18: I do, yeah.
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6: Well, there was the shooting of the illegal alien in Houston earlier this week, and they're demanding answers, and it's ICE is murdering people, blah, blah, all that stuff, right?
5: Mm-hmm.
6: There's a press conference with Texas lawmakers. Representative Sylvia Garcia said, quote, even a kid would tell you, you shoot the tires, you don't shoot the driver. Nobody believes that.
5: What?
6: In a boxed-in situation, somebody's driving at you, no, you don't shoot the tires. What are you talking about?
5: Someone that's just watched, what, movies or TV shows where they shoot tires and thinks that's standard operating procedure?
6: If you shoot the gas tank, the car will explode immediately.
5: Okay. We got to get to Nimrods, or did we already start?
4: When the going gets tough.
8: Damn it, this is too hard.
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8: I love the poorly educated.
5: All right. Nimrods in the News. We go to Canada, where police have charged this guy with impaired driving after some reckless behavior behind the wheel. This guy pulls over a curb onto somebody's yard. Gets out of the vehicle, drink still in hand. Okay. Still has drink in hand when the cops get there. You've been drinking just a little.
7: Idiot.
5: Except they see all the empties. There's a picture in the story. You got, let's see, three Mike's Hard Lemonade, Twisted Tea, couple of Bud Lights.
7: Jeez.
5: Looks like an empty bottle of vodka.
6: Oh, good.
5: And he had been arrested for that before. And that's Nimrod's in the News.
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19: From ABC News, I'm Chuck Severson. It's always lunchtime somewhere, so pardon this developing story, which could be described simply as, ew. At least 31 states are reporting cases of a single-cell parasite stomach bug that causes frequent and long-lasting diarrhea. ABC News medical contributor Dr. Alec Patel.
20: These symptoms can really last a long time. Fortunately, this can be treated with an antibiotic if you do get symptoms and you go to a doctor and you get tested. But still, this is very painful for the people who have been experiencing, including several reports of those who have had symptoms for a prolonged period of time.
19: This does not necessarily mean all the stomach bug cases are related to the same source. No product has been identified yet as a suspected source. The U.S. is on pace to break its own measles record for the second year in a row. There have been over 2,200 reported infections across 40 states, says the CDC. Demanding a transparent investigation, the family of the Mississippi teen whose body was found off of Barrier Island, Nolan Wells, was last seen July 4th celebrating the holiday with friends. Wells' mother.
21: I have concerns.
22: Me and his dad had conversations with him all the time.
9: not just about the importance of understanding our history as Black people, but also the importance of how you have to move in certain spaces.
19: The family's attorney says Wells' friends took his phone when they left Horn Island. Mexican officials say they'll file criminal complaints over deaths of its citizens in ICE custody or as part of immigration enforcement. This after the fatal shooting of a Mexican national by federal agents in Houston claiming self-defense. Texas Congresswoman Sylvia Garcia in Houston.
21: I have concerns about the potential witnesses being removed from our area and perhaps even being deported.
19: The feds say that he was not the intended target. 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
22: Man, I love this place. I've been surfing here since I was a kid. Now, seeing my grandson out on the water, it means everything to me. Watching him and taking in the blue waves, the sea breeze, the blurry horizon.
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24: A missing Lincoln boy set to be reunited with his family. Good afternoon, I'm Elijah Herbal, KFOR News. A woman was arrested Thursday after the U.S. Marshals Service located a missing 12-year-old Lincoln boy in Texas. The Lincoln Police Department took a report regarding the missing boy on June 26th. According to the boy's mother, he went to a friend's home and never returned.
25: Officers ultimately learned the 12-year-old had gone to Texarkana, Texas. The 12-year-old had traveled there with a friend of his and his friend's mother via bus.
24: Yesterday, the U.S. Marshals Service, with help from Texas and Arkansas law enforcement agencies, found the missing boy, his friend, and his friend's mother. 49-year-old Tracy Riley was arrested on suspicion of violating custody and contributing to the delinquency of a minor. LPD said arrangements are being made to reunite the boy with his family. The man convicted of murdering a Lincoln woman last October was sentenced in Lancaster County Court yesterday. 41-year-old Joshua Myers was given 60 years to life in prison for the second-degree murder of 43-year-old Tracy Hinman. Hinman, who was in a relationship with Myers, was found dead in her home by police on October 23rd, and Myers was taken into custody at the scene without incident. Myers was initially charged with first-degree murder, but the charge was reduced after he accepted a plea deal in May. In sports, former Husker and four-time Olympian Jordan Larson announced she'll be coming out of retirement and returning to the volleyball court with LOVB Nebraska. Larson had announced in January that the 2026 season with LOVB Nebraska would be her last, but in a video posted to social media today, she said she wasn't done with volleyball just yet. The 2027 season will mark Larson's third season with the franchise. Also in sports, the Lincoln Salt Dogs will kick off a three-game weekend series against the Sioux City Explorers tonight in Sioux City. Pre-game is set for 6:05, with first pitch set for 6:35 tonight on KFOR. A cloudy afternoon here in the capital city. It's currently 80 degrees in Lincoln. For KFOR News, this is Elijah Herbal.
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0: I'm Guy Benson. Some easy breezy music for this segment on the live broadcast, but not an easy breezy topic. A really repulsive attack, political attack, one Democrat against another. Usually I'm like, yeah, you know, whatever. But Haley Stevens is one of the Democrats running for U.S. Senate in Michigan. She is the non-total socialist Islamist candidate, sort of the establishment candidate, if you will. Still quite left. I would not support her. I don't think she's a good candidate or politician. Disagree with her on most things. But she's getting attacked by Abdul El Sayed's campaign. Why? Because after Charlie Kirk was assassinated in cold blood in public, Haley Stevens, as a member of the House, voted yes in favor of a resolution to honor Kirk's life and legacy and to condemn political violence. And the El Sayed campaign is using that to attack her. The official campaign tweeted out not Haley Stevens carrying the flame and then a unflattering photo of her. Haley Stevens voted to praise and honor the life and legacy of Charlie Kirk. That's an attack that they're launching in their primary. Because she was just decent and human in voting for that resolution after that atrocity. Bad, says the El Sayed campaign. Ben Shapiro notes that El Sayed's campaign condemning Haley Stevens for paying tribute to Charlie Kirk. This would be the same Abdul El Sayed who engaged in sympathy with constituents over the death of Ayatollah Khamenei, and who really thought it was quite complex to condemn a terrorist attack, jihadist attack against a synagogue in his state. Man, some of this stuff is really depraved. He's got a good chance of winning in Michigan. We'll see, and we'll be right back.
1: Bringing the D.C. Beltway to the Corn Belt of Nebraska. This is the Guy Benson Show on Lincoln's KFOR.
2: Lightheadedness, headache, nausea. Those are the first symptoms of heat exhaustion. So hot it
3: 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That's pretty hot and humid.
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5: 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I don't know what to say.
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10: ABC News, I'm Chuck Sievertson. At least 31 states are reporting cases of a single-cell parasite stomach bug. It causes frequent and long-lasting diarrhea. This does not necessarily mean all the stomach bug cases are related to the same source. ABC News medical contributor Dr. Alok Patel.
11: Part of the issue is the lag time. When you get infected, it can be up to 2 weeks before you see symptoms. So it's hard for people to then backtrack and figure out where the source was.
10: No product has been identified yet as a suspected source. The U.S. is on pace to break its own measles record for the second year in a row, over 2,200 infections across 40 states, says the CDC. Demanding a transparent investigation, the family of the Mississippi teen whose body was found off of Barrier Island.

0: And Wells was last seen July 4th celebrating the holiday with friends. A royal source confirms to ABC News that for the first time in 4 years, Britain's King Charles and Camilla met today with Meghan and Harry and the grandkids. This is ABC News.
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3: A missing Lincoln boy has been located by authorities. Good afternoon, I'm Elijah Herbal, KLFOR News. A woman was arrested Thursday after the U.S. Marshals Service located a missing 12-year-old Lincoln boy in Texas. The Lincoln Police Department took a report regarding the missing boy on June 26th. According to the boy's mother, he went to a friend's home and never returned.
4: Officers ultimately learned the 12-year-old had gone to Texarkana, Texas. The 12-year-old had traveled there with a friend of his and his friend's mother.
3: Yesterday, the U.S. Marshals Service, with help from Texas and Arkansas law enforcement agencies, found the missing boy, his friend, and his friend's mother. The mother, 49-year-old Tracy Riley, was arrested on suspicion of violating custody and contributing to the delinquency of a minor. LPD said arrangements are being made to reunite the boy with his family. The man convicted of murdering a Lincoln woman last October was sentenced in Lancaster County Court yesterday. 41-year-old Joshua Myers was given 60 years to life for the second-degree murder of 43-year-old Tracy Hinman. Hinman, who was in a relationship with Myers, was found dead in her home by police on October 23rd, and Myers was taken into custody at the scene without incident. Myers was initially charged with first-degree murder, but the charge was reduced after he accepted a plea deal in May. About 70 jobs are open at Lincoln Public Schools in areas ranging from nutrition services, paraeducators, transportation, and custodial. An interview day is coming up next Tuesday afternoon from noon to 4 over at Southwest High School. But LPS Human Resources Specialist Mike Von Cannell tells KFOR News you'll need to complete a pre-event application before walking in for an interview. That can be found at lps.org if you go to the top right-hand corner where it says Careers.
5: If you click that careers link, it'll be in the job postings with the classified interview day.
3: More details about the interview day with LPS can be found in the Lincoln News section at KFORnow.com. Cloudy skies in the capital city this afternoon. It's currently 80 degrees in Lincoln. For KFOR News, this is Elijah Herbal.
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the Guy Benson Show. The Wall Street Journal's Kimberly Strassel is still with us. Kim, I want to ask you about Iran and the big changes there. President Trump declaring that the ceasefire is over.

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1: 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Do not be anxious about your life, what you'll eat or what you'll drink, nor about your body, what you will wear. Is not life more than food and the body more than clothing?
2: Look at the birds of the air. They neither sow nor reap nor gather into barns, and yet your heavenly Father feeds them. Are you not more valuable than they? He goes on to say, but seek first the kingdom of God and his righteousness, and all these things will be added to you.
1: Have a blessed day.
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1: An arrest made after a missing Lincoln boy is found in Texas. Good afternoon, I'm Elijah Herbal, KFOR News. A woman was arrested Thursday after the U.S. Marshals Service located a missing 12-year-old Lincoln boy in Texas. The Lincoln Police Department took a report regarding the missing boy on June 26th, and through the course of their investigation, learned that the boy and a friend, along with the friend's mother, traveled to Texarkana, Texas. Yesterday, the trio was located by the U.S. Marshals Service in Texarkana.
2: 49-year-old Tracy Riley was arrested for violation of custody and contributing to the delinquency of a minor.
1: LPD says arrangements are being made to reunite the boy with his family. The man convicted of murdering a Lincoln woman last October was sentenced in Lancaster County Court yesterday. 41-year-old Joshua Myers was given 60 years to life in prison for the second-degree murder of 43-year-old Tracy Hinman. Hinman, who was in a relationship with Myers, was found dead in her home by police on October 23rd, and Myers was taken into custody at the scene without incident. Myers was initially charged with first-degree murder, but the charge was reduced after he accepted a plea deal in May. The number of abortions performed in Nebraska rose by almost 8% in 2025. According to data from the Nebraska Department of Health and Human Services, at least 2,698 abortions were performed in Nebraska last year, 197 more than 2024's total of 2,501. However, the number of abortions performed on Nebraska residents actually dropped from 2,054 in 2024 to 1,968 in 2025. According to the Nebraska Examiner, the overall increase comes from an influx of out-of-state patients traveling to Nebraska for abortions, most of them from Iowa. Between 2024 and 2025, the number of Iowans getting abortions in Nebraska nearly doubled, with 358 reported in 2024 and 635 reported in 2025. Cloudy in the capital city this afternoon. It's currently 80 degrees in Lincoln. For KFOR News, this is Elijah Herbal.
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2: Welcome to it, Friday editions here with the Average Joe Sports Show. We'll march through the rest of this week, get you ready for the weekend edition tomorrow and Sunday live, a full force of Average Joes Monday through Sunday. Chris Schmidt, Elijah Herbel, hope you're doing well. Appreciate the Joes that are in the stream. Tis the season, right, for a lot of folks to take vacation as you get either leading up to the 4th of July or the week or so after the 4th. But ready to rock, as we'll talk more about Nebraska's defensive line. Didn't finish up or really get into the full-fledged parallels with James Franklin and Matt Rhule and that good story that came out of The Athletic a couple of days ago. So we'll touch on that as we move through today. Pretty wide open, hour one. If you want to jump in, welcome to do it at 489-1240, 800-825-5865. In hour two, proud of Fairbury, Bill Dolman. Back at it, we'll check in with the OG Average Joe at five, and then he's imaginary. He wears red. He's not on vacation. Clausburn, the Claus cast awaits us. Elijah, you're working your third show today, brother. Love your grind. What's the good word? Are we on cup of coffee number three, number four, number two? How are you medicating?
3: Medicating. I'm raw dogging it. Simplest way to put it. We had the two large gas station coffees this morning. We had the large white monster midday.
2: Oh, did you?
3: Yeah. Now we're just.
2: So you're supporting the Big 12 this year.
3: I'm a big fan. I'm not sure who in the conference is the official team of White Monster, but whoever they are, they have my vote this year. This afternoon, we're just making it through. Going to make it back home and probably be in bed before the sun goes down tonight and get it rock and rolling yet again tomorrow morning on the Saturday morning edition before Zoo Fest makes its way to downtown Lincoln.
2: Yeah, you're gearing up for Zoo Fest tonight.
3: Tonight's a no-go for me. I hope everyone down there enjoys it. But if you're coming down to Zoo Fest tomorrow, come say hi. Come see me. Should be a great time in downtown Lincoln.
2: All right, we will take your suggestions, your vote, as we have a little fun Friday topic.
3: Wait, Zoo Fest is another, that's a great name for whatever went down up in Omaha yesterday as well.
2: Little bit. You could pick up pieces to your collection from some wacko in West Omaha. 80s movie D-bags. We've got a list. We want your top D-bag movie villain or creep from the 1980s. We'll have Mr. 80s movie man Bill Dolman and Hallmark movie extra Bill Dolman weigh in on that in a little less than an hour. I want to talk a little bit about the defensive line, but before we get into that, also you've got a top 10 coaches list for 2026 out. How many from the Big Ten made the cut per ESPN? I want to get into this this coaching article with James Franklin, and you know, you had the Matt Rhule name floating around that Penn State opening. It really kind of crept up right after the Oregon overtime win, and then the just fallout really from Penn State as Northwestern got him, and then James Franklin was given $48 million to go to Blacksburg. In quick short order. But, you know, the question with this story, and Ralph Russo did the story for The Athletic, what has James Franklin learned? And what kind of piqued my interest, there's some key words and key phrases from James Franklin as he isn't necessarily reinventing himself, but more so just trying to be more hands-on versus how far he got away from the day-to-day with NIL and kind of how things have grown and become what they really are in college football. You've got to have that CEO element, but what made James Franklin really good were two things. One, his ability to go land four and five stars. James Franklin was elite at recruiting at Penn State. He got all sorts of talent. Sometimes that talent reached their potential. Sometimes it didn't. And, you know, they were always kind of chasing that big win. They had it early. Year three really popped for him with that Ohio State game, that white night out where they took Urban down. I think Urban Meyer lost three or four games his entire tenure in the Big Ten, and that kind of propelled that Penn State team out of nowhere. You know, a year removed from Coach O'Brien and then 3 years removed from the Joe Pa fallout. But, you know, what's James Franklin learned? And he's like, look, I'm not doubting myself. I'm not doing a 180, but there's just certain things. And, you know, Matt Rhule has talked about trying to get things going in the right direction. He's talked a lot about the defense and how he wants it to play faster. That'll get into some of our discussion coming up here with the defensive line. But it got me to thinking, and Matt Rhule's kind of, if you're reading some tea leaves, looked into, you know, what he has learned, right? And he was pretty matter of fact after last year, and he didn't badmouth or throw any of his coaches that he did let go under the bus. I mean, he's super professional about it, but in hindsight, he has acknowledged some missteps, right? And this isn't an I told you show Friday. It's not what this is. It's just, how do you, all right, regroup and go get better? Because you need a good year four. You need to look like an improving football team. You need to look like a team that's been developing people. And quite honestly, you need to have the ability to make the right hires. In what's been unfortunate for Nebraska has been a lot of coaching transition. And, you know, what we talk about here, do you overhaul your approach? And no should be your answer. You can't keep doing the same thing and expecting a different result. You can tweak some things. And I think, you know, the buzzword of grit, right? That's something that's been said publicly by Rhule to his sit downs with the World Herald. That really, to me, is your secret sauce in the Big Ten. You can talk about it, but ultimately, do you recruit it? Do you develop it? Is it a buzzword, or is it part of your program identity?
3: Well, and to your point here, name me a long-tenured coach in the last 4 years of college football that wasn't constantly evolving and changing. You can go back as early as Tom Osborne going into the 90s, restructured his team, restructured his defense, mm-hmm. changed where he was recruiting at, and it leads to the run of success he has to close his career in the 90s. You look at Nick Saban. What does Nick Saban do?
2: Mobile quarterback.
3: He goes mobile quarterback, a little bit more exciting offense, leads to prolonged success. I even look at Ryan Day recently at Ohio State, and he's been great for most of his time at Ohio State. The problem was he'd get to the end of the season, November, and into championship games, playoffs, and what happened, a little bit of softness would show up with this team. And what has he done? He has started developing some great offensive linemen, some great toughness, great front sevens. He has brought that toughness to the Ohio State team that's made him such a tough out. They always had the skill position mm-hmm. talent, kind of changed their place.
2: They've had the line talent, too, but what's their mentality been?
3: Yeah, exactly. So if you just look around, and I'm sure there's more examples, I mean, you could argue Dabo's a guy that wasn't constantly evolving. And what's happened, Clemson's taken a step back because he didn't embrace the NIL and the portal era. I mean, college football is going to be continuously changing, not just off the field, but on the field with what play styles work, what play styles don't. Coaches need to be constantly evolving. So, to your point, this is not a segment of I like what you said, the I told you show. Mm-hmm. That's not what this is. But I think you can look at Matt Rhule and James Franklin and say, you kind of need to meet somewhere in the middle. Where one of James Franklin's issues, in my opinion, from the outside looking in at Penn State, and there were stories coming out of Happy Valley last year about the fact that he never really ingrained himself within the community, that he was a guy that was honestly kind of a loner, cared about the football, recruited a lot, and his mentality was a little bit of Bo Pelini, where it was, is 10-2, 11-1 not good enough for you?
2: Go to hell.
3: Yes. You can't have
2: and
3: that.
2: And he's really not wrong.
3: He's not wrong.
2: Always go worse.
3: He's not wrong, but you do have to look inward and ask the question, why is the fan base not embracing a 10-2 and 11-1? And James Franklin wasn't out in the community. He wasn't a member of that Happy Valley community. College.
2: I'll say this, dude.
3: He was kind of his own guy. Like, he had early in his career, he had the whole, was it the Keegan-Michael Key thing where he had that?
2: Yeah, that was funny.
3: But then as his career wore on, he was kind of like, all football all the time, shut himself down, wasn't making public appearances, didn't care as much about, as we just talked about, the NIL side of things. He just wanted to coach ball.
2: Yeah, and is he that engrossed in football, or is he too good for us? Like, you can get both sides of that coin.
3: Well, and to flip it around with Matt Rhule, he's been great about getting out in the community. He's been great with the NIL folks. You see these trips that he's making to go hang out with potential donors that can be helping out his football program. Does he need a little bit of James Franklin? And is that what this offseason is, where it's him locking in on the ball and saying, I've ingrained myself in the community, but it's time for me to lock myself away in the football offices and be a ball coach?
2: He, you know, and the hearts and minds and the PR part is so important, because the fan base all wants what you want, and that is, you know, success, big wins, and, you know, a chance to play for it all. And Rhule's been, he is so good at making you feel good if you're a fan. And I said this first, I saw this firsthand, and this is years back, right? Like, he knows right now that there's kind of, all right, dude, put up time here on the field. But 2 years ago, you know, you're out at dinner between Lincoln and Omaha, and I met my brother and my sister-in-law, and me and Mom and Junior were up there, and he's up at this steakhouse between Lincoln and Omaha, and he's kind of got a little corner booth, and he's just there with some friends, and he's there, and the guy didn't say no to anybody. Said, just had a smile on his face, family understood what it is to be the head coach of Nebraska. He's taking selfies. And he's just so accommodating. And that equity you build up is good, but it's not evergreen. It's not forever bankable. Ultimately, you got to do something on the field. So Nebraska's identity, right? You've hired a coordinator in Dana, right? And Dana's history says there's going to be big plays. Do you get more of that this year? Do you have the quarterback that is okay risking the biscuit, so to speak, for a big play, but not to the point where it loses you a ball game? Defensively, you go get Ort. I'll say this about Rhule. You go back to his initial hire. As many guys that aren't here from that original staff, that what worked at Baylor or what you took to Carolina, guys that have been with you a while, you want familiarity on your staff. I understand that. There's also the point in time where you got to go hire the best guy, and you got to make a hard choice or two where, yeah, there's somebody better out there, despite my peace of mind with the familiarity of my coaching staff. And he went and got Tony White. And Tony was really good. And right now they're in kind of a weird transition of third coordinator in 3 years, third D line coach in 3 years, and what have you recruited to? I mean, that's a big part of it. If you're recruiting to the 3-3-5 where you were playing quick football that first year, but you're not playing as fast a football on the line, on the defensive line specifically, as far as havoc, that's not good. Or it's right now, it's a new system, and he's coached enough ball at different spots with three guys he's pretty good with Brown and with Manning, that I think you can get back to that. So we touched on the identity part, meeting those high expectations, the ability to adapt. That's the other part of this, too, that I think needs to be circled, is Matt Rhule's having to adapt and adjust to what college football is. Everyone else has to do it, too, but the last time the guy was in college football, there was no free market. There was no free agency. I mean, it was, yeah, you could transfer, but you had to sit out of here. So it's a new world of college football, and he keeps, you know, pounding the table for more money. But the last part of this is James Franklin and Matt Rhule have gone through one very similar set of hurdles in their time, and that is staff turnover. We talk about Osborne, right, and what made Nebraska great. You had 20-plus years, two decades of McBride and Milt. What kind of complementary football do you have where, all right, you've got an offense that isn't carrying the water, the defense that has had to carry the water. Can you get what, an offense and defense that really does complement one another, where it's not a game or a stretch of games where one side of the football has to be great. Can you have two of your phases be good, where you got an offense that's putting up four touchdowns, you got a defense that might be allowing 17 to 20 points, and then you have a special teams unit that doesn't set the bed on fire?
3: Well, and that all starts with all three units having an identity, right?
2: Mm-hmm. Or just a focus at what you're good at.
3: Well, same thing. You're still waiting. Mm-hmm. All three units in year four. What is the identity?
2: Well, and that's just it. And by the way, you're going into it a fourth year now with a new defensive coordinator, and that's a big ask to have a defense as good as quickly as you had year one of Tony White. That staff transition, those key. What's been the downfall of programs? It's not that they got fat and happy. It's that Bobby Bowden's assistants finally left him for head jobs. It's Dabo's assistants left him for head jobs. It's, you know, James Franklin losing Manny Diaz, Joe Moorhead, Brent Pry, all the head jobs. Did they last there? No. Nebraska's lost coordinators for different reasons. We'll talk some defensive line next.
4: Here's what Lincoln is talking about today.
0: Both the airstrikes and the talks are now at a standstill between the U.S. and Iran. The housing bill passed by Congress, set to take effect at midnight, still won't be signed by President Trump. There's now a total of 8 suspects indicted over an alleged plot to attack last month's UFC event at the White House.
4: Stay connected for updates all day.
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2: 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We are back tomorrow on YouTube, 7:45-ish. Appreciate you tuning in Monday through Friday on the Average Joe Radio Network. 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Red Wine weighing in here when we're talking about this James Franklin story in The Athletic and some parallels with Matt Rhule. And Red Wine 65 says, I'm not sure Rule inherited what Solich and Bo did. That's why I give him two more years to get to nine. And, you know, I think that the patience part has been well appreciated, specifically with Fred Hoiberg. And it's not that, that Will Bolt's been on the clock, but you've seen his build and, you know, where they're going progress-wise. And football's a funny thing. With as much turnover as Nebraska's had over the last two decades, and sometimes it's worked out where transition has left you some pretty good players that needed to get coached up. That was Bo's case, right? Callahan left a pretty good cupboard. I think there was a good cupboard that Frost left, especially guys that were a little longer in the tooth, when I think of the Ty Robinsons out there. Now, what do you do with your own guys as you get into year four? And really, it's a whole different world because of the portal. I think you've got two coaches in James Franklin and Matt Rhule that have some urgency. And I think you've got Matt Rhule that got humbled in the NFL and, again, is trying to get it figured out in Lincoln. You have an immediate edge with James Franklin, because a guy that got blown out for being a couple of plays away just over a year ago playing for the national championship, right? I mean, he made the Final Four, for God's sake. They were really, really good two seasons ago, that Penn State squad, and then they had all these expectations, and the wheels fell off. So I think both guys have an edge. They have an urgency to go get that big one. James Franklin is... The knock on him, dude, you're getting 4- and 5-star talent, and it's been a while since you've had that at Virginia Tech, and they are just excited to have him there to go try and win the big one. If you're a Nebraska fan, you want Matt Rhule to just win a big game. I mean, there's so many of them on the schedule once that happens, you think maybe it can go the right way quickly. And final thought I have here, Elijah, is, you know, and back to Red Wine's comment here about, you know, the patience part of this equation, getting to nine wins. And I look at this schedule a lot different. I look at last year's schedule where Nebraska could have, should have, would have been in position with a more manageable schedule. It's not a manageable schedule this year. It's not a manageable schedule for Ohio State either. They're at different parts of the old college football landscape. But put yourself in position, and if God forbid you go 1-3 in November again, but it can't look like, it's got to look like year one November, in a sense where you're right there. Now, don't be losing to Loxley, and don't be losing to an interim coach at Michigan State. You know, Iowa is always going to be a tough out, and, you know, Ohio State's Ohio State this season, but put yourself in position. What makes Nebraska fans smack their head against the old, you know, fridge in the garage is that, all right, you outspend and out-recruit Minnesota, yet they dismantle you. You outspend and you out-recruit Iowa. They dismantle you. And then there's the situation of an interim coach or a program that's really in disarray, right, that ends up getting a win against you. And that is so tough to take for Nebraska fans. Like, USC's they play dead on the road. They don't go beat anybody on the road, yet they find a way in Lincoln.
3: Yeah. Well, to get back kind of to this patience conversation here, because I do enjoy this, because you'll find fans this offseason that are extremely patient, and you have fans that have run out of patience and are saying this better be the year. Whenever you think about teams of Nebraska's ilk, teams with some history, teams with some resources from a power conference,
2: teams with an incredible fan base,
3: that have made a turnaround, what do you want to set it at, past 20 years?
2: Mm-hmm.
3: What teams do you think of? The first one that comes to mind, and I know it's a bit of a different situation, is Harbaugh at Michigan. Harbaugh at Michigan turned them from, were they 6-6 under Hoke, and then he turned them around into a 10-2 football team in year one. And he, I think he had more, honestly, in the cupboard at Michigan that Hoke was using poorly than
2: absolutely
3: than Rule did whenever Rule showed up day one at Nebraska. That's why I say it's a bit of a different situation. Hook brought in talent. Hoke even developed that talent all right. He just was,
2: he just couldn't coach it
3: for some reason. Terrible at coaching.
2: And they were, I mean, Michigan had first round picks, well, brother, and they were 5-7. They had one Sugar Bowl appearance.
3: It was a 5-7. Okay, I know Hoke lost that locker room because there was no confidence within that team that once game day rolled around that Hoke would get him ready to go. Did great through the offseason. Did great acquiring talent. So that's why I kind of put Michigan aside. And what other examples can you think of here? Sark at Washington,
2: even USC. I mean, guys that just weren't ready for the magnitude of the job. They were good enough to get the job. Are they good enough to keep the job?
3: Sark did a good job. It took him, 5-6 years at Washington to really make it pop before he got the opportunity to go off to USC?
2: They never really popped. I mean, they were 7-6, 8-5 at Washington, and then he went to SC and, you know, kind of drove that Corvette into the ditch.
3: Let's check this.
2: And then he ended up doing rehab at Camp Saban. I'm not being a jerk when I say Camp Rehab, but I'm saying he did the Lane Kiffin. Everybody that has a little smirch next to your name in the coaching community, you go last a couple of years with Nick Saban, you're rehabilitated, and then you go get your own head gig.
3: To be fair, Sark did take over an 0-12 football team.
2: Yeah, they had Tyrone Willingham up there.
3: Yeah, he was 0-12, went 5-7 in year one, and then beat Nebraska in the Holiday Bowl in year two.
2: Yeah, they weren't real serious about that Holiday Bowl, you ask Searles, but I mean, because they killed him the earlier in the year.
3: I mean, the other ones I think of, Harbaugh at Stanford, which again, that took him a couple years to get things rolling around there.
2: It took, I mean, dude, the culmination of Harbaugh at Michigan was 9 years. It was a decade build for that championship, however they skinned the cat those last couple of years with an obscene amount of film study.
3: I mean, Harbaugh might be the surest bet in football right now.
2: With
3: what he did at Stanford, the way he did at Michigan, and now what he did in only 1 year with the Chargers. That was a much more dangerous Chargers team. A couple
2: of guys that I think are turnaround kings, like, I mean, of course, Bill Snyder, Coach Barney, selfishly, like both those guys, and even the Pirate. I mean, Pirate would go win. He eventually would get you to 8 or 9 and take your program to heights you'd never seen. Some guys really don't have to build. They go into a good situation and make it great. I think Urban Meyer, I think of Urban with you know, the Utah opportunity after Bowling Green, right? And Bowling Green won 10 games, and then he goes to Utah and hands it off to Kyle Whittingham, and that was impressive. His maintenance, and then Urban would go to programs that just needed that super hard edge military type drill sergeant, and Florida was super underachieving. Ohio State for them at 10-2 or 9-3, post Tressel, underachieving. So he is Haley's Comet, man. He's got a 3 to 5 year window to go win a couple of natties, and then he's done. That's been his history. But those are the guys that come in and get it flipped. And in Matt Rule's history, he, like James Franklin, were at some tough spots, but then built them into winners. I mean, Vandy's pretty good right now, but they weren't worth a damn at all until Franklin got there. I mean, he had a couple of 9-win seasons at Vanderbilt, for God's sake. That's how good a recruiter he was and an offensive mind. So it's kind of fascinating to see what Rule's trying to do. Last thing, too, is the roster building. And that's something that every coach talks about, because it is all about your talent evaluation and, you know, how quickly and how immediate your portal additions fit and hit. Because if they don't, I mean, that's as quick a recipe as anything to underachieve and get the fan base all riled up.
3: And I'm looking through other turnarounds, and the one that stands out actually in recent memory that I'm surprised that we did not hit on was Bielema, Illinois.
2: Illinois is a good recruiting area.
3: Well,
2: surrounding area, it
3: took him 4 years for it to really pop. And if you take the bizarre 9 overtime game against Penn State and put it to the side, it took him until year 4 to get a top 25 win.
2: But I mean, look, I mean, Illinois
3: is. And to be fair, the Penn State game was a proof of concept of like, okay, Penn State and Bielema, it's probably going to work around here, and you're still waiting for that proof of concept.
2: It was an early wow.
3: It was an early wow, but it was a bizarre fluky game.
2: I'll say that. I mean,
3: Bielema, you go to 9 overtimes and you go to 2-point conversion city in order to go win the football game.
2: But the point is you got that. Yeah, that Illinois team, yeah. That Illinois team that's in transition again because guess what? They fired Lovie. And Lovie had a lot of things. His physicality and toughness were 1 and 2, but they just weren't good on offense.
3: Well, can you not say the same about Nebraska starting out? Matt Rhule inherited a pretty good front seven, a pretty good defense.
2: Yeah.
3: Offensively,
2: they couldn't
3: get out of their own way early in the tenure.
2: No, because you biffed the quarterback.
3: You biffed the quarterback, and it took Illinois till they got Altmaier to really make things pop.
2: Sure.
3: So, I mean... Yeah, I think there may be more reasons for optimism with Illinois, but their first true top 25 win was Nebraska on a Friday night in Lincoln, and then they go on and they beat Michigan later that year, and then they beat South Carolina in the bowl game, and now you feel pretty good about what Illinois can be moving forward. But
2: I'll say this. Illinois, under the pig farmer, shoulda, coulda, woulda, like early in his tenure, year one or year two, got robbed against Michigan on the road. And then early in his tenure, they beat Penn State and Happy Valley. I mean, for him to do it early, do you pop early? And Nebraska had the win in year two against Colorado, which was great.
3: Yeah, they should have would have cut against Ohio State in Columbus.
2: But that was, a missed opportunity. You have that, dude. It can change the direction and accelerate your program, or it can also be fool's gold. Too. Like, all right, you catch them on a bad day, you had a good day or a good enough day. There's so much that goes on, and I totally believe this. Maybe you can disagree or agree with me on it, but I think there's so much look ahead going on in college football that you had a ticked off Nebraska team after the Indiana embarrassment, then you had Ohio State eyeing the week ahead of Nebraska. And that's not Nebraska's fault. But that's the reality. Nebraska has three instances this year where they're catching some of the playoff big dogs in the Big Ten before other really marquee games.
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6: 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Carol is back. Elijah stays in. 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
6: Brian of Fairbury, Bill Dolman, 20 minutes away. We'll get his most disliked 80s movie, D-Bag, and talk some football. 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So let's talk defensive line and get into a couple of names. We've fancied the D-line a little bit this week and talked about Williams Winery. For sure, Cade Petschok, Anthony Jones on the edges.

0: that misstep out in Boulder in 2023, right? Where Lenhart, first couple of series, Nebraska's defense is all over Shadur and company, and two sacks that day, two sacks last season, six total sacks for Cam Lenhart, and he's a key veteran. And Elijah, if you look at Cam Lenhart at 6'3", 6'4"-ish, you put him on edge, you put him at 255, 260. I don't know if you can ask him to get up to 270. You want bigger edges in the Big Ten. Totally understand that. But you've got a guy in his on his third defensive line coach with his third coordinator. But he is somebody here that can you take this aggressive off season he's had and implement an aggressive front this fall? Can he play his best football? What does his best football look like year four? He's a guy that was unhappy about the Utah result, was unhappy about how November went, and he's a guy who's been pretty self-motivated, does the right thing, puts the work in. You want to see that production happen on the field from him. And you know, it's not all on him to go be all Big Ten, first team, third team, whatever the case, but give you good snaps, give you some splash snaps. Because honestly, am I nuts? But you're going to need one of your four. You need Petschak, you need Williams, you need Jones, you need Lenhart. You need one of those fellas to have at minimum, a six sack fall.
1: And
0: 6 to 8, 9. You need a couple of guys on the front that are hovering around that 7 through 9 sack number, so you at least get 16 sacks, 18 sacks, 20 sacks from a couple of different guys you got to worry about if you're an opposing offensive line.
1: Well, how many total sacks are you looking for as a team this year from Nebraska?
0: Well, the heyday, I go back to Carricker and Jay Moore, that 06 season where it was John Blake's defensive line. I think they had 52, 54. And I go back to Tomich and Wistrom and Peter, and I mean, they were in the 30s or 40s. Plus, they were killer against the run.
1: And I think that 09 defense had somewhere in the high 40s.
0: Yeah, because you had Crick and Sue, both with double digits. Pierre Allen, off the edge, was good. And I'm missing another dude. Yeah. But, no, it was great.
1: Was it Cam Meredith?
0: Cam was
1: a year later.
0: No, well, both. But Cam was there. You had Pierre Allen and somebody else for that 09. So you didn't have to blitz all the time.
1: No. And so I asked the question here because it's also you're playing in a conference in the Big Ten that if teams don't have to throw the ball against you, they won't.
0: Going to.
1: And that was the problem last year. Nebraska wasn't getting sacks last year because when did they have opportunities to pin their ears back and get after the passer?
0: It didn't matter. They just ran it.
1: When did they find a 3rd and 8 situation where they could pull out the best pass rush move? And it should also be noted, the more times a team passes in a game, the better the pass rushers are going to get because they can start using setup moves on offensive linemen, kind of start playing with the offensive line, playing the mind games. It'll really freeze a pass rusher up to be free. So it starts with defending the run. I'm setting my number for sacks for Nebraska, like 30.
0: Sure.
1: If you get to 30, knowing that you're probably going to pile up some numbers early in the season and then get to a couple key sacks throughout a game, in the later part of the Big Ten season, a big third down where you go get yourself a sack, another one later in the fourth quarter whenever the team's trying to drive the field on you. Like somewhere in that 30 to 40 range, I think you'll be happy. But
0: there can be timely – it's quality versus quantity, too. Yeah. You may end up with 3 a game, but, brother, do you get one on that – you know, there's 2.5, 3 minutes left in the fourth quarter. They're trying to drive on you. You get off the field because your defense gets a stop and gets that 3rd or 4th down sack.
1: Well, secondarily, and I just got into how I think you free yourself up to get more sacks in the season. I don't think it also frees up Cam Lenhart to go out and be his best. Because one thing that I think time has proven, and this is not anything to discredit Cam Lenhart, I think he's just a guy that came in from IMG Academy, great development down there, great weight program. I think he just came in close to his athletic ceiling. That's okay.
0: You got a top end guy.
1: So you got a top
0: out of the gate
1: that came in near his athletic ceiling. Did he have room to grow? Yes. Did he have as much room to grow as some of these other guys that you're getting from, you know, 3-star small town Nebraska that hasn't been in the weight room like a guy at IMG Academy? No, it's fine to say. And I think that's why he came in and popped in year.

0: one because he was a guy that athletically came in more ready than your average defensive lineman for college football.
1: You go get him from IMG.
0: And he got to play next to Ty and Nash.
1: That's good call.
0: Two guys that command double teams on the inside and free up a guy like that to go get after the passer. Hey, if you guess wrong, you go try to get after the passer. It's a run play. It's okay. Nash and Ty are cleaning things up on the inside.
2: Do you have that guy right now on the roster?
0: I'm just getting into that here. Because I think the thing that frees up Linhart also frees up your defense line to get more sacks. Who's going to be your double-team space heater on the inside? The guy that when he's on the field, the offense just knows if we single-block this guy, he's going to cause us a world of issues.
2: Is it Owen Stoudemire? Is it Gabe Moore? I mean, you got two candidates that are huge.
0: I like a Whittington.
2: Okay, but it's at 260?
0: Whittington's better than that.
2: I don't know. I don't think so. I think he's 255, brother.
0: I think he's a little heavier than that. listed at 270.
2: Jasir's Whittington's listed at 270?
0: Yes.
2: No bleeping way.
0: Mm-hmm.
2: No way.
0: Yes. Check the roster.
2: That's fine, dude. I mean... The roster back at the 2018 Southeast Knights offensive line said you were 6'6 and 270.
0: Well, it should be noted, I don't think weight is everything with being a double team guy. You know who else is listed at 270? Aaron Donald.
2: No, I know. I'm not saying you have to not be everything. A monster.
0: Because if you can be a guy that just is a world of issue to be single blocked and you command the double team, you free up everything else. That's a guy I've circled, but then Gabe Moore is a guy that I've been circled for a long time. He was at times a guy that commanded a double team last year because you just couldn't move him out of there. Continue making strides, be a guy that can get some more snaps. He can be a guy as well. But if you can find a guy consistently on your first unit, on your second unit, can be a double team eater, frees up everyone else in the D-line.
2: I mean, the names you know and hear about, Jasir Whittington, of course, Owen Stoudemire out of the portal, Riley Van Poppel, Linhart are the two upperclassmen that you want to see progress from their production. Then you got Dylan Berryman. That is
0: Dylan Berryman's another good candidate
2: at 330. Don't forget Simpson either.
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4: 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The month of July will be red hot with activity, including the American Association All-Star Game at Haymarket Park. In collaboration with the American Association of Professional Baseball, the Lincoln Salt Dogs will serve as the host city for the 2026 game at Haymarket Park. The venue will host a series of all-star festivities Monday, July 13th through Wednesday, July 15th. Haymarket Park will welcome more than 50 of the American Association's best and brightest as Lincoln hosts this premier event. The celebration begins with a three-round single-elimination home run derby featuring eight all-stars with the all-star game to follow. In addition, the American Association will welcome three new members to the league's Hall of Fame, including Lincoln's owner, Jim Abel. Lincoln and the Salt Dogs have brought baseball and fun to the local area, showing Lincoln's ongoing love for America's favorite pastime, and it's our time to pack Haymarket Park for this amazing event. I'm proud of tourism in our community, and it's one more thing I enjoy about life in Lincoln. I'm Jeff Mall.
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2: Bill Dolman will school us on 80s movie D-bags. A couple of you have chimed in with those suggestions. Biff from Back to the Future has gotten a write-in vote in the stream. I think it's pretty funny, too, that James right on the point here with William Atherton was the reporter in Die Hard, and also the guy that made the fellas in the Ghostbusters get rid of their ghost hub, right? That kind of kicked off the end of times in Ghostbusters 1. 489-1240. I've got a write-in vote that didn't make many. We'll get our starting five shout-outs here in a moment. I want to tell you about Gary Michaels Clothiers. Nate and Gary doing it for 43-plus years, and they're celebrating America's 250th anniversary, of course. 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If you give them a ring, when you get that suit or sport coat pant combo with that $250 reduction, the neckwear fellas at Gary Michaels also giving away a free woven USA flag themed tie with any suit or sport coat purchase. Do you have graduation pictures for Junior coming up? Do you have a wedding to attend? Or do you just want to upgrade the wardrobe? Do so with Gary Michaels today, all month long, July, as they celebrate America's 250th with that 250 reduction. They're helping send the Average Joes to Chicago here in a couple of weeks for Big Ten Media Days. We appreciate their support and partnership here with the Average Joes. Starting five shout-outs to tell you about, of course, the finish line here. Jeff Smitley across the finish line. First, Uncle Larry is in along with Arlo and Duck. Brian Smitley, part of the Boulder Peace Treaty Corn Raider. Good to have you. Token is in. Brandon is here. James. James again with the Hans Gruber. from Die, yay or nay on Die Hard?
0: If you were saying nay to Die Hard,
2: you're un-American.
0: Deported.
2: Right.
0: Wow.
2: Red Wine is here. Tad in Cali. Good to have Tad with us. Dan checking in.
0: If you like Die Hard, we should send you to Germany. Simple as that.
2: with Hans's relatives.
0: Say, with a sign around your neck in the elevator.
2: I hate Die Hard. Our ringer is in. Top Jimmy checking in as well. And the Fongway is here in the stream. NASCAR Eric, good to have you. And then Kenny checking in. Good point by Kenny when we talk about the defensive line, that 3-3-5 switch. They were coached to attack the quarterback. Don't believe they were coached to attack the quarterback. You have that four-man front going to help Cam Lenhardt. I think that's fair. You got the tweener spot, honestly, right, for Cam. Trying to hang tough in that three-man front. So, four-man and that 4-2 with that hybrid defender that Orich is going to have will be big time. Bill Dolman gets our two kicked off. Good to have the Pride of Fairbury back with us. We'll get going. Klausburn, the Klauscast next hour with the Average Joe Sports Show.
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17: From ABC News, I'm Chuck Severson. Plattner bows out. In a post on X, Graham Plattner, the Democrat, officially withdrawing from Maine's U.S. Senate race. Plattner dogged by accusations of abuse from women, which he denies. The Democrats will have to choose somebody else to run against longtime Republican incumbent Susan Collins. Iran's foreign minister will visit Oman tomorrow for talks focused on the Strait of Hormuz and shipping safety, according to the spokesman of the ministry. So far, the U.S. not a part of these talks, though U.S. officials say what they call technical talks are ongoing with Iran. The six-day funeral for Iran's former supreme leader has ended, and the new Ayatollah was not present, says ABC's Patrick Reeval.
18: He's not Ayatollah Khomeini. He would not have the same level of influence inside the regime, and it's believed that groups like the Revolutionary Guards, for example, would play a much larger role. But in any case, most experts looking at the regime believe that now it is likely more hard line than pre-war, and in many ways will have been further radicalized because it believes that it's been able to successfully stand up to the United States.
17: Making an effort to get what evidence the FBI has about this week's fatal shooting of a Mexican national by a federal immigration officer in Houston, Houston Mayor John Whitmire. And police are asking the public to share any video they have of the incident. Houston Police Chief Jay Nodiaz.
19: I encourage the public to be proactive with this so that we, as a police organization for the greatest city in the country, can move forward and help this family heal.
17: The man was someone the Department of Homeland Security says was not the original target of the raid. The man's family disputes ICE claims that he used his vehicle to hit the unmarked car with the federal agents inside. Wall Street's major indexes closed higher. Oil futures are flat around $71 a barrel. 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
0: A missing Lincoln boy set to be reunited with his family. Good afternoon, I'm Elijah Herbal, KFOR News. A woman was arrested Thursday after the U.S. Marshals Service located a missing 12-year-old Lincoln

0: boy in Texas. The Lincoln Police Department took a report regarding the missing boy on June 26th. According to the boy's mother, he went to a friend's home and never returned.
1: Officers ultimately learned the 12-year-old had gone to Texarkana, Texas. The 12-year-old had traveled there with a friend of his and his friend's mother via bus.
0: Yesterday, the U.S. Marshals Service, with help from Texas and Arkansas law enforcement agencies, found the missing boy, his friend, and his friend's mother. 49-year-old Tracy Riley was arrested on suspicion of violating custody and contributing to the delinquency of a minor. LPD said arrangements are being made to reunite the boy with his family. The man convicted of murdering a Lincoln woman last October was sentenced in Lancaster County Court yesterday. 41-year-old Joshua Myers was given 60 years to life in prison for the second-degree murder of 43-year-old Tracy Hinman. Hinman, who was in a relationship with Myers, was found dead in her home by police on October 23rd, and Myers was taken into custody at the scene without incident. Myers was initially charged with first-degree murder, but the charge was reduced after he accepted a plea deal in May. In sports, former Husker and four-time Olympian Jordan Larson announced she'll be coming out of retirement and returning to the volleyball court with LOVB Nebraska. Larson had announced in January that the 2026 season with LOVB Nebraska would be her last, but in a video posted to social media today, she said she wasn't done with volleyball just yet. The 2027 season will mark Larson's third season with the franchise. Also in sports, the Lincoln Salt Dogs will kick off a three-game weekend series against the Sioux City Explorers tonight in Sioux City. Pre-game is set for 6:05, with first pitch set for 6:35 tonight on KFOR. A cloudy afternoon here in the capital city. It's currently 80 degrees in Lincoln. For KFOR News, this is Elijah Herbel.
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6: Back with you, it's Hour 2, the Average Joe Sports Show Friday edition. Bill Dolman, the pride of Fairbury, the professor, back at it. Dude, it's been forever. You've been in SEC country, you've been touring, you've been in search of where is Coach O.
7: Go Tigers.
6: And now we're all back together again. How are you?
8: I'm a little road weary, I will admit it. Those 16-hour drives from the south kind of get to you and hit me a little bit later in the week than I anticipated. But, yeah, I was in D.C., as you know, working on a lot of college football legislation. That's just what I do in my spare time. Down in Florida, Mississippi, parts unknown.
6: Mm-hmm.
8: Yeah. So, but back at it. Back at it. Summer's over.
6: We're going to have the Bill Dolman, instead of a cooking show, Bill Dolman will, too, show up to your backyard illegal still. And in the south, and try your white lightning.
8: I've been to a few places in the back roads where you're thinking, you know, I'm not sure I want to see what's back in there.
6: No.
0: This brings up now an interesting thought for me for the Average Joe football season.
6: Okay.
0: Online content. We'll come to your tailgate, try your moonshine, your hooch, whatever you may call it. And we will give it a review, scale of 1 to 10.
6: Because Mr. Spindler did the Bloody Mary.
0: The Bloody Mary reviews. I think now.
6: He did those reviews.
0: Now we do the Prison Hooch reviews at your tailgate.
6: the prison Hooch reviews.
8: bring your own commode.
6: Right. Can you do the Phil Leotardo grilled cheese with the radiator? For Sopranos fans out there.
0: It's just a great way for us to show up to your tailgate and get free food and booze. We come up and we review it.
6: I think for the Average Joe Saturday show, if we want to do a tailgate tour, we would need to start taking email submissions now. Narrow it down to 7 and then figure out a way, instead of us freeloading, we would need to bring the party to you.
0: I like the idea of freeloading, personally.
6: Bill, way back when, in the summer of 2005, you had the Average Joe Friday Patio Show Club, where you and Riles would show up to, and if I could sneak out, I'd be there too. But I know you gave away a grill with Nodder, and he cooked it, and the whole patio set up to one Lucky Average Joe's kind of a grand prize giveaway. That was before the old, year 2 or 3 of the Callahan era when we were doing the Average Joe show. But that was cool on Fridays.
8: Look, you guys are, very good with on the grilling, right? But when you got Chef Nodder.
6: Oh, done. Game over.
8: Coming by to do a barbecue? Oh, my gosh.
6: What are you doing, Nodder? I brought some lamb to put on the grill, and it's going to be glorious.
8: That was amazing. Yeah, yeah. Billy's still one of the great restaurants, but that was a spectacular giveaway to have him come over and grill. So,
6: I think we want to talk about freeloading. We could do the golf course tailgate thing, but we would need to bring something else to the party other than the microphone and the extension cord. But we'll huddle up on that tomorrow with the weekend edition. Bill, before we get into some football thoughts, I need your take on the 10 biggest movie D-bags from the 1980s. Here's the icon that's out there. I think there's some candidates left off. So some of the write-ins from the good old Joes include William Atherton of Ghostbusters and Die Hard fame. Of course, Johnny Lawrence from Karate Kid is there. Harry Ellis, very memorable, where he's trying to sweet-talk Hans in Die Hard. Come on, booby! That was good. I feel a soft spot for both educators in Vernon from Breakfast Club, and then Ed Rudy trying to chase Ferris Bueller down. Both those guys didn't get paid enough to run those high schools. Biff is iconic. Iowa Russ back from Ireland wrote in Chet from Weird Science. I've seen Weird Science, but it's not kind of one of my top 80s wheelhouses. Stan Gable just sucked, right? I mean, Ted was horrible. Ted was great as the character, but the Alpha Adams for Revenge of the Nerds was good. My number one D-bag of 80s movie lore, and he's undefeated, is Mike Damone from Fast Times at Ridgemont High. Ticket scalper, steals his buddy's girlfriend, doesn't go to the abortion clinic with her, gets beat up in the locker room. I mean, he's the number one scumbag. That's a strong, strong case. Biff is awful.
0: Can I ask the question, who is Steph McKee? Is that just me? I'm unfamiliar with that movie down
6: there.
0: That's
6: Pretty in
0: left.
6: Pink, isn't it?
0: Oh, I've never
8: I
0: seen
8: think
0: that.
8: So.
0: Yeah, with, never
6: with
0: seen that
6: James Spader. I prefer to think of James Spader in The Blacklist.
8: Yeah.
6: Or the lawyer TV show.
0: I've heard of Pretty in Pink.
6: Yeah,
8: Damone's a good call, though. You know, I woke up in a good morning.
6: I thought it was going to be a good day.
8: Yeah, Damone's a good one. Look, the 80s, great era for movies and douchebags in movies. Kenny, I think I saw. If you go, Kenny, EIEIO, There's a video that somebody put on YouTube several years ago that looked, the real victim in the Karate Kid is Johnny, and the real D-bag is Daniel LaRusso. And the video chronicles for about 5 minutes all the ways that which Daniel LaRusso is actually the bad guy in the movie, and, you know, kicked him in the head at the end. I mean, that should never have... He should never have won the All Valley Karate Championship, and there's a big controversy about that.
0: I mean, head kicks were banned,
8: right? And he won it, and he should have done the honorable thing and acknowledged that he kicked him in the head, and he should not have won the All Valley Karate Championship back in 1984. And I think it's a controversy that exists to this day. You know, forget that World Cup stuff, you know, with the tripping and the...
6: Forget the, Penn State.
8: You know, all that.
6: Sideline.
8: I'm not going to forget that, but, you know, still.
0: Johnny Lawrence was a victim. His coach was the D-back. His coach was the one who told him to go for the knee. Sweep
8: the
0: leg.
8: That's true. That's true. But it's a great video, and it provides a really compelling argument that really that Daniel LaRusso is the heel in the Karate Kid. And look, and I watch the movie all the time. But it's hard for me to not disagree with that. There are others, though. Hardy Jens in Some Kind of Wonderful.
6: Didn't see it.
8: Oh, great movie. Eric Stoltz, Mary Stuart Masterson. Great movie. Hardy Jens, total dick. Judge Smales, Caddyshack.
6: Smales is bad.
0: Mitch chimes in here to say Brad Wesley from Roadhouse.
8: Yeah. Jason Voorhees. Friday the 13th. I mean, look,
6: he got ran over by a boat. He had a right to be mean.
8: No, look, you got a bunch of college kids, a bunch of college dudes, invite, you know, some co-eds up to the lake for the weekend, and the dude ruins the weekend. I mean, that's like, you know, a dream scenario if you're a college kid in the 1980s.
6: Let me ask you this.
8: Get the girls to come to the lake, and then Jason Voorhees
6: chops everybody up. It's fish food.
0: How about Iceman from Top Gun?
6: No, because he ended up getting humbled.
0: But the whole movie, he's a D-bag, though.
8: How about E.T.?
0: The alien?
8: Yeah.
6: What did E.T. do?
8: Total dick move. Okay, so... At the end of the movie, I hope I don't give this away for anybody, those kids are like being chased through the streets for miles. And then after about 20 miles of running on their little Schwinn bicycles, then he decides to take off.
6: Could have done it earlier.
8: Could have done it earlier. Dick move, E.T. I watched that. I left angry. And to me, that's... I have not seen that movie since. When I think of E.T.
6: Bill, have you ever taken your kids to see E.T.? No.
8: Look, those kids are sitting there. They're trying to get away. It's been so long I forgot. But the only thing I can remember from that movie is, why didn't he lift him off sooner? But they're going through the streets. They're terrified, you know, and they're tired. It's the middle of the night. The lights are on. You got to be home by then in the 1980s, right?
6: Mm.
8: Why didn't that rat get let the bikes fly a little earlier?
6: Bigger jerk.
0: Well, here's what.
6: Back to the Future 2 Biff or 50s Biff?
8: 50s is the OG.
6: Yeah, but when he turns into, you know, Casino Biff, that's awful. The sideburns, the hot tub.
0: Now I got an anti-hero for you here. Is Ferris Bueller a D-bag?
8: No.
0: I think so.
6: No.
8: He's a hero to the subset.
0: He's an anti-hero.
6: Everybody loved Ferris.
8: Yeah. How about the professor in Back to School?
6: The English guy.
8: Yeah, the gay Kurt Vonnegut a C.
6: Yeah, no, I.
8: And he tried to get Thornton Mellon in, make him ineligible. And if he had succeeded, we never would have been treated to the triple Indy.
6: No, and they shot that in Madison, actually.
8: Yeah.
6: But no, I mean, he's this English goofball that's got the chauffeur cap. He's got a red convertible. He's driving that in Wisconsin in the fall. And he's waxing it out in front of the female professor's house. And then there's old Rodney. I loved Back to School. That was good.
8: Classic movie.
6: It was really good. Every time the Jason the son in Back to School got beat up, I just kind of smiled though.
8: How about Guido the killer pimp in Risky Business, making Joel give all the money back
6: and scratching the egg. Yeah,
8: still scratching the egg, but he had to give all that money back. Still got him into Princeton, but
6: that was so good.
8: Joe Pantoliano was kind of a D-bag. That
6: hello,
8: that was a bad move.
6: Hello, champagne. Well, good. So have we narrowed it down? We've gone through every 80s diva.
7: Is Ivan Drago a D-bag, or is he just a villain?
6: Dude, he got killed by his own people after he lost to Rocky. Let's not kid ourselves.
8: Yeah.
6: Soviet wasn't about losing. And then for Rocky to go on the road and make that happen.
8: He didn't need to throw that last punch. I mean, that was kind of a, dick move, too. But
7: Well, Ivan Drago didn't need to kill Apollo Creed. So
8: that's what I'm saying. He didn't need to throw that last punch.
6: That last shot. Bill, we're up against it. You want to talk a little bit of football?
8: Sure.
6: Why not? What the heck?
7: All right, who's the biggest D-bag in college football, Bill? No, I'm kidding. Maybe.
6: Wheels are turning. Wheels are turning. Go. I think there is a
8: right
6: pretty...
8: Right now, Brett Yormack for selling the Big 12 soul for just $20 million.
6: That's not a huge... I mean, I would expect it to be... 20 a year.
8: $200 million.
6: Yes, 20. Give me 20 a year for 10 years to throw Monster on my shoulder pads.
8: Right. Yeah. That to me, he's a marketing guy.
6: TV guy, isn't he?
8: And he's kept the Big 12 somewhat relevant in this Big 10 SEC era. But I saw the $20 million to give up title sponsorship to your conference and logos and everything for $20 million. That should have been seriously $200 million. $20 million is. Are you dividing that with the team, with the 14 teams in the conference? That just seems incredibly, for a guy that is supposed to have been a marketing genius. That's how he got the job. And I'm not saying he's on the list with E.T. or Jason Voorhees, but that just seems to be a really low number.
6: He's up there with Harry Ellis.
8: Do you think the Big Ten or the SEC are thinking of things less than nine figures?
6: No, I mean if there ends up being like a Discover Card logo. Or a Capital One logo on a Big Ten or SEC team, each team in the league is going to be getting about $8 to $12 million.
8: Yeah,
6: per year.
8: And I'm sure that the reason Nebraska doesn't have the the winning tradition patch, well, maybe it's probably not
6: because they've not been winning.
8: Right, but I would assume, and maybe this has been discussed while I've been gone. I would assume that is going to be real estate that is available for sale and will probably be a fairly significant amount of money. I know a few years ago, Nebraska had a hard time selling the coach's headset for a long time, and that is valuable real estate as well.
6: Oh, that's great real estate, especially during the Bow era, because the Bow cam was a thing, and you knew the headset was coming off and getting tossed. Bill, hang tight. I got to ask you about the defensive line real quick. And then this story from The Athletic with James Franklin. You know, how's he going to be better in Act 2 at Virginia Tech? And some parallels with Matt Rhule as he goes into year 4.
9: Lightheadedness, headache, nausea. Those are the first symptoms of heat exhaustion. So hot in here.
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6: Weekend edition tomorrow, 7:45-ish with the Average Joes on YouTube. Sunday Live, 10:30. Proud of Fairbury. Bill Dolman doing some OT with us at Bill Dolman. Good stuff from the Joes in the stream with the all-time 80s movie Jerks, D-bags. So we're trying to narrow down to the, the number one draft pick, if you will. We're
7: the number one D-pick, if you will.
6: The D-pick. Write-in vote just coming in via email is Bud Fox from Wall Street. That's Charlie Sheen's character. Because, okay. Yeah, sold out his family, girlfriend. And then got
8: it was the '80s.
6: Yeah, it was too easy that nobody gets hurt. We're just going to do some insider trading, and then it's federal prison time. Bill, you've got interesting kind of anticipation for Nebraska as we head to Chicago in a couple 3 weeks. Big thanks to Gary Michaels for that, and Year four for Matt Rhule, that'll be part of the narrative there. What does Nebraska do, and where do they go with this schedule? You have James Franklin trying, as he sat down with Ralph Russo, not really reinvent himself, but what has he learned? And, we're kind of asking the question we talked about in hour one. What do you think Matt Rhule's learned in the three previous years? And I think you learned the hard way a little bit about the mobility factor you need at quarterback. It's not that Nebraska hasn't had mobile quarterbacks, but you've had turnover-prone mobile quarterbacks. Can that not be a thing when you go back to that style of offense? James Franklin talked about keeping a staff together. He's lost a coordinator every year, either offense or defense or both in some years. So is Nebraska. It wasn't that those guys were hired away. It was changes that were made, or you had Tony White go off to Florida State. So a couple of things there. But with this Nebraska season ahead, what do you think Rule's drilled down on? I'm not asking you to crystal ball out and read his mind. I'm just saying put yourself in his shoes for a second with what you've assessed through these first 3 years.
8: About his team or the program?
6: Just the Big Ten. Well, because it ain't getting any easier.
8: I'm going away from the Big Ten for a moment. I think one thing that he's probably learned is that people around here, not only do they care, but they get it and they understand the game. You know, you're not going to, you cannot talk down to Nebraska football fans and or give the impression that you know better. You know the game, you know, X's and O's and certain things, but don't come in here and he's a great salesman. But people have already bought the car, you know. I think over the last few months, he hasn't been near as public as he has been the first 3 years. And I think that he probably learned, like, I can't keep selling people when they already know the game. You know, they're already passionate about it. They care. I need to win some games here. Maybe I'm not explaining it right, but I just think he's probably come in here. Maybe he came in here thinking, look, I know the game, and I'm gonna teach all you folks stuff. And I think that there are people going, look, we get it. We're already bought in. We've seen football at the greatest level in the history of the game. And you can argue about Alabama and Miami and all that. There's a reason why White Nebraska did in the 90s. Was so special compared to every other dynasty, and it's because Nebraska did it a certain way and adapted and changed the game and changed the game in one way and maintained the fundamentals in the other way. We know fundamental football and running it and all those kinds of things. Don't sell us on something because we've already seen it at a very high level that you know it better. Like Bill Callahan and all these coaches coming in saying, you know, we're going to run the West Coast offense. What we're going to do is we're going to do what everybody else is doing. Okay. Well, Tom Osborne was doing it the way everybody else was doing and decided, you know what, we're going to do it differently. We're going to stick to fundamentals and tradition and loyalty and all those things. And we've seen it. And you can't sell Nebraska people on something that, you know, is not going to work here. Maybe I'm off track a little bit, but I just think he can't sell Nebraskans on what good football is.
7: Wait, no, because
6: they want to see it.
7: Well, and you forgot a point here. They've seen it, and they listen to the Average Joe Sports Show every single day.
8: Exactly, 100%. But so, you know, but so much over the last 25 years, you know, people have come in here, and I'm not saying Pelini was one of them, but we know better. You know, the famous, even when the 4-year case of the flu fired Frank and said that, you know, people at Pittsburgh understand the coaching search process better than Nebraskans, and we don't have good players here, and this is what it takes to win around here. And you're like, 10 years ago, we were winning with those players and all that. And so there's just been this air of superiority of people who come in here, even Scott Frost coming in and telling the Big Ten, we're going to show you that you're going to have to keep up with us. And look, Nebraska people understand what good football is, and don't try to sell us that you know something we – you know, that we don't, or that you know more than we don't, but no more than we do, I should say. Mm-hmm. So that's one thing. And he's been less public this summer, which I think has been very, very smart. Just go coach football. We know you can talk. You can give great speeches. You're a gregarious guy, very likable. We love that you go out and promote the program in Nebraska, and you've got your little two-finger salute and all that stuff, and you've got a good recruiting class that's going to have an impact for you 2 years from now. Just coach football, okay, and win some games. I hate to say the bar is set at 8. At this point, it's supposed to be 10 or more, but the bar is 8 to me for you this year. And game 4 is incredibly important. So you know, that's kind of where I'm at on that. That's so what has he learned in terms of how to win in the Big Ten? I don't know. Yeah, look, he sold his soul and everybody wanted him to a quarterback that couldn't move. And in college football, you have to have a quarterback that's mobile. And he's got that. By all accounts, he has that. He has a couple of them.
6: Three.
8: Yep. So that, I think he gets a bit of a pass because he recruited the player that everybody wanted and said he had and he didn't know what to do with him. And he did not fit. I don't think he might fit at Oregon, but I'm not sure he's a quarterback that fits in the Big Ten. He might be he probably should have gone to Texas Tech.
6: Well,
8: or someplace down south where the game maybe suits Dylan better than it does in the Big Ten.
6: That was as weird as this sounds. That was a rock at a hard spot just because of the tug of war that exists. I mean, for lack of a better term, man, it was probably like a power struggle.
8: Sure.
6: I mean, you've got a high-profile dude who's got a high-profile family, and you know how coachable are or aren't you? What kind of coaching were you getting? I mean, all of those things are on the bingo card to talk about as to why you're only winning 14 games with a five-star and a hell of a good defense.
8: And look, I get all the player-led line. You know, the player-led line. I get that, but again. The player's leadership cannot be at the head of the table. You have a seat at the table. The Unity Council, worked back in the 90s, and I think they've tried to resurrect that a couple of times. You want to have player input and accountability to each other, communication between coaches and players, but there is a hierarchy that, it can't be that, you rotate leadership that the head coach is the leader for a while, and then you've got assistants and the players. And no, the head coach has got to be the leader with, the rest of them, and the players can have a say, but you can't have players at the head of the table. And I think that was either handed over or understood, or I don't know, but it was a bad experiment for 2 years, and it's over with. And now prove that you can coach the players that you have that are probably going to be much more team-oriented and, want to play for Nebraska and not run out in front of Bud Crawford.
7: Bill, before I get you out of here, we do need to ask you. You come back, the weather in Nebraska, does it compare down to the Gulf Coast? I know it's been hot recently. It was hot down there. Can you just rein us back in on the weather here in Nebraska, you being back in the great state?
8: Down there, you wear it. You wear the weather. You go outside and you wear it. And we had like 24 straight days of rain there for a while. But I will say this: the Florida Gulf of America coast was quite nice. But it's been great here the last couple of days. 72 degrees when I walked to work. Yeah, no problem.
7: You show up and guess what happens? It's crazy.
8: So that was quite enjoyable. And let me just say this too: it was delightful in Washington D.C. over the summer. That was stunning how clean and safe our nation's capital is as we celebrate 250. So that was kind of nice too. So
7: and how could I forget, Bill, your thoughts on the World Cup?
8: Is the USA still? No, they're not in it anymore. I'm glad I'm not a fan of Egypt because I'd be really pissed right now. I love the messy stuff, but it's getting kind of messy for the World Cup. I don't quite understand all of it, but I think there's a lot of politics involved that takes away from what takes place on the pitch. And quite frankly, I don't understand what takes place on the pitch, which is a bit of a problem with the coverage because they don't exactly teach you the game when they're trying to bring in new fans. But it is exciting. It's been great to watch for the good old U.S. of A to host the world, I guess.
6: You having an old-fashioned later?
8: No, I might be having one now.
6: let me rephrase. Are you having another old-fashioned later?
8: Yes.
6: Okay.
8: Yes, as a matter of fact. You in?
6: I'm thinking so. We've got a couple of spots. Rige, are you you old-fashioned?
7: I'll be in bed before the sun goes down.
6: Okay.
8: All right. I'll have an old-fashioned before the sun goes down.
6: That's right. Billy D, appreciate you much, man. Thanks for popping in.
8: All right, boys. Enjoying the summer with you.
6: All right. See you manana. Bill Dolman, Pride of Fairbury, the professor. All right. Clawscast alert. The imaginary, the red one. Coming up here. Friday edition of the Average Joe Sports Show.
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1: The World Cup semifinals are set. 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
6: 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We welcome in Klausburn. He's imaginary. He wears red.

0: fading in and out. You sound like Claus is in the electric chair.
1: Did Claus get a new Wi-Fi provider?
0: I don't know.
1: This month.
0: Claus, do we have you? The spinning wheel of death for Claus. He is going to try and reboot and reset because, brothers, we got to have it. We got to have that Claus cast. We'll eventually transition into to Friday forecast time again once we have some college football games to talk about. I should have done that steak and a beer bet with you, dude.
1: Yeah, for Spain?
0: Well, for France.
1: Oh, you should have. Spain won today, 2-1.
0: Okay.
1: But the game that I'm counting down to is England and Norway tomorrow. I believe it's at 4 o'clock.
0: Mm.
1: That's the game.
0: Are you going to catch it before you go Zubar it?
1: I think I might head into a bar while I'm Zubarring it and go catch the game in the middle of ZooFest.
0: Okay, I love that. Let's try and add Claus back to the stream. Should we just try calling him? You think? Claus right now is screaming.
1: Yeah, let's try it.
0: All right, we're gonna give Claus a ring here, and get this Claus cast locked in. What we're going to do tomorrow is kind of touch on some college football. Hold on. We might have him back. Claus, are we fixed up? You good? Hello, Claus.
1: Nope.
0: Back to the phones we go. All right. We'll try the phone, but Claus cast coming up. Weekend edition tomorrow with the Average Joe Sports Show. Can find us at 7:45 as we'll gear up with some thoughts on the upcoming conference season, Nebraska's schedule for sure, and maybe your college football bucket list, assuming we'll have Kranach back. The Iron Horse, Gary Sharp, will be with us. Brandon Vogel from Cowder Reed, as me, Elijah, and Bill and Kranach get rocking and going at 7:45 on YouTube, Sunday Live at 10:30. Claus, how we doing? Thanks for making this work. Without further ado, let us get into the Claus cast.
2: Well, from the Average Joe's Super Ultra Hyper News Gigaplex and Prosthetic Hand Expediting Center, I'm Santa Clausburn, and this is the fake news. We apologize for our technical difficulties. Noted 80s movie douchebag Walter Peck shut off the containment grid, and so we have had to move to the telephone. After years of allegations that they've been trying to turn themselves into a Xerox of their most legendary coach's alma mater with similar uniforms and playing styles, the University of Wisconsin has taken the next natural step in their quest for identity theft by hiring former Nebraska AD Sean Eichhorst to lead their athletic department to the brink of oblivion. In a statement on his hiring, Wisconsin interim chancellor Eric Wilcott said, "Sure, it looks like hiring an arsonist to help us manage our dumpster fire." But in the 9 years he's had being kept as far away from decision-making as possible, he said, plenty of time to evaluate where Iowa was.
0: Jeez.
2: Former Big Red wrestler A.J. Ferrari was arrested in Omaha this week on a warrant from Lancaster County in which the former Husker was wanted for a litany of charges involving the alleged assault of a pregnant woman back in May. Ferrari's legal troubles have included his arrest warrant in January for an outstanding warrant in Texas, as well as an incident in North Platte in which he attempted to evade law enforcement after being observed traveling double the speed limit, which should come as no surprise given that his name isn't A.J. Honda Accord.
3: That's pretty good.
2: Husker volleyball legend Jordan Larson announced today that she'll be coming out of a brief retirement and play with the Love Volleyball Omaha team again this season at the age of 40. The Average Joe's newsroom had an exclusive interview with one of Larson's high school classmates who wished to remain anonymous due to his teasing of her professional volleyball prospects while they attended Loganview High School. And Jeremy Rasmussen told us that he is proud of his friend's achievements, wished her continued success, and then took the elevator to the second floor because stairs are, quote, a young man's game. The World Cup continues with the quarterfinal round this weekend as France, Spain, England, Norway, Argentina, and Switzerland remain alive in their quest to

0: hoist what looks like a xenomorph dipped in gold leaf. The United States was eliminated by Belgium on Monday following a controversial sequence in which U.S. striker Flo Balogun was given a red card by what are clearly Big Ten refs in training during their round of 32 match. But his suspension for the round of 16 match was suspended after a review by FIFA. And many folks were upset about the reversal, saying President Trump's call to the head of FIFA about the incident was him, quote, meddling in things he shouldn't, which is sort of like getting mad at an Iowan for smelling like a hog confinement. The state of Nebraska joined the rest of the country in celebrating the United States of America's 250th birthday over the 4th of July weekend last weekend. Initial reports show at least 35 arrests for drunken driving and 33 reported fireworks-related injuries during the time of celebration. We are pleased to report that virtually all members of the Average Joe Sports universe came out of the weekend with the same number of digits which they entered with. Although, after treating himself to some ayahuasca over the weekend, Carl now claims he has 12 of each.
1: I knew it was going to be a Carl one. I knew it.
0: We didn't have the heart to tell him he was really just drinking an Arizona tea, Arnold Palmer half and half, but we also didn't want to ask any follow-ups, so...
2: Claus, can you hang tight on the Claus cast? We're up against it.
0: Okay.
2: There he is, Claus Byrne. The Claus cast continues.
3: Someone had a birthday.
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3: 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And happy 50th.
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0: 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Now, let's get back to the show. 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
1: 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Without further ado, back to the Claws cast. He's imaginary, he wears red, he gives you the headlines at the end of every week here with the Claws cast. Claws, continue, good sir, thank you.
2: Well, thank you for letting me stick around to finish. And a note to our listeners who are wondering what ayahuasca is, it's an herbal tree drink that causes folks to hallucinate, while ayahuasca is what happens when a pig breaks wind into a trumpet. In other news, the U.S. Senator from Nebraska is continuing to shape up between incumbent Republican Pete Ricketts and independent Dan Osborne, with several analysts now saying that Nebraska's race may represent one of the most vulnerable Republican seats in the upper house. Pundits say Osborne can have a realistic path to victory so long as he maintains his base from his 2024 campaign, continues to win over moderate Republicans, and doesn't have an embarrassing litany of scandals that include having an unfortunate tattoo like a Totenkopf or worse, the logo of the Colorado Buffaloes.
3: Wow.
2: Governor Jim Pillen issued a memo this week stating that state agencies would have to cut their budgets by 5% across the board and institute a hiring freeze, which would not allow them to create or fill vacancies within their departments without approval from the state budget office due to the state's $172 million budget shortfall. To put that number into perspective, we could fire Pelini, Riley, and Frost almost six times for that.
1: Jeez.
4: Wow.
2: And finally this week, a home in West Omaha was raided by law enforcement officials and the Nebraska Humane Society after receiving a tip that 60 animals were living on the property, including an alpaca, an emu, and a zebra. The owners of the home are facing several charges, though they say it's all a big misunderstanding, and that they simply triple-booked meetings to buy wool, home and auto insurance, and a ridiculous amount of gum that loses its flavor in 4 seconds. And that's the way it was on this, the 10th of July, 20 and 26. I'm Santa Clausburn. Good night and good luck.
1: Claus, you're awesome. Have a great weekend, and we'll get you hollered at again. All right?
2: Okay.
1: There he is. He's imaginary. He wears red. It's Claus, Santa Clausburn, with the Claus cast.
3: Best segment of the week.
1: He's awesome. He is a ton of fun, man. Good to hang with Claus. And Claus right now is going to be taking a baseball bat to his Ethernet. And it'll be okay. But no, yeah, sometimes it's all right to go throwback.
3: Yeah, that's fine. Wait, they used to be every week with us. Whoa.
1: Yeah?
3: Yeah, I mean, this stream's still a relatively newfangled thing for us.
1: Thank God for Ireland.
3: Only time I'll ever say that. That and Guinness.
1: Yes.
3: Yeah.
1: We need a picture of Iowa Russ's engraved Iowa Russ Guinness mug he got from being over there. Because he's having one right now.
3: Ireland also helped the North during the Civil War, so thank you, Ireland, for that as well.
1: Well played. Back tomorrow, 7:45. Talk then with the Average Joes.
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9: From ABC News, I'm Wayne Cabot. Talks with Iran may be back on. It's unclear at this point. The word was that U.S. and Iranian negotiating teams were going to go back to the negotiating table tomorrow with Oman. We're awaiting confirmation from the White House on whether a U.S. team will be there. Apparently, Iran admitted, according to a U.S. official, that, quote, we screwed up in attacking ships in the Strait of Hormuz. ABC's Olivia Rubin says there's a lot on the line.
10: What are the ramifications of the broken ceasefire going to be? We know that the United States has revoked that waiver that allowed Iran to sell its oil. Does it mean that the United States is going to put its blockade back in place of Iranian ports? Could Iran reshut down the Strait of Hormuz, which would in turn send global oil prices back up, including here at home? And of course, the big question on the table after a quiet night last night, does the United States again resume strikes?
9: Graham Plattner has pulled out of the Maine Senate race, officially taking his name off the ballot. Democrats now planning a convention to pick a replacement. Trump border czar Tom Homan says he's not going to comment on the fatal ICE-involved shooting in Houston, urging the public to let the investigation play out. DHS claims the man weaponized his vehicle toward agents, but says it has no body cam video. Houston Mayor John Whitmire.
11: We're not settling to wait for an FBI report. For all we know, could take a year. We want answers.
9: He's authorizing his own investigation. One huge tech company suing another, Apple, going after OpenAI, saying that it stole trade secrets in a coordinated effort to learn confidential details about Apple's future products on things that OpenAI allegedly wanted to build for ChatGPT and its own lineup of hardware. Apple is seeking a jury trial. The S&P 500 closed higher again today for its fourth winning week in the last five. 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
17: An arrest made after a missing Lincoln boy located by authorities. Good evening, I'm Elijah Herbel, KFOR News. A woman was arrested Thursday after the U.S. Marshals Service located a missing 12-year-old Lincoln boy in Texas. Lincoln Police Department took a report regarding the missing boy on June 26th, and through the course of their investigation, learned that the boy and a friend, along with the friend's mother, traveled to Texarkana, Texas. Yesterday, the trio was located by U.S. Marshals in Texarkana.
18: 49-year-old Tracy Riley was arrested for violation of custody.
9: The this afternoon. A member of the U.S. National
17: LPD says arrangements
9: Libby
17: are being
9: Peters
17: made to reunite the boy with his family.
9: Filming a documentary,
17: in sports, former Husker and four-time Olympian Jordan Larson announced she'll be coming out of retirement and returning to the volleyball court next season. Larson had announced in January that the 2026 season with LOVB Nebraska would be her last, but in a video posted to social media,

0: media today. She said she wasn't done with volleyball just yet.
1: The 2027 season will mark Larson's third season with the franchise. And others
0: for KFOR News, this is
1: Elijah Herbal. To punish Russia with sanctions for its war on Ukraine.
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0: 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This is At the Ballpark, the Salt Dogs pregame show on KFOR. 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
1: National Bank Field at Lewis and Clark Park in Sioux City, Iowa. Tonight, the Lincoln Salt Dogs get set to take on the Sioux City Explorers in American Association West Division Baseball action. Hi, everybody. I'm Rich Ray. Alex Zetterman is with us back at our KFOR studios in Lincoln, and we invite you inside the visiting Corona Extra broadcast booth. Well, last night, the Lincoln Salt Dogs recorded a season high in runs and hits while defeating the Gary South Shore Railcats 16-10. Jake Jelly hit two home runs, while eight Salt Dogs batters recorded at least one RBI. Lincoln at 24-26 in the season scored 16 runs with 20 hits, committed one error, and left eight runners on base. Gary South Shore, now 22-27, had 10 runs with 12 hits, no errors, and left eight runners aboard. The game lasted 3 hours and 31 minutes and was played in front of 2,745 fans. Gary South Shore started the scoring in the top of the first, facing Lincoln starting pitcher Jacob Hughes. Elvis Peralta drew a one-out walk. Two batters later, Mark Flores singled, then Olivier Bosabi singled, scoring Peralta. Then Nick Ponkel singled, bringing in Flores to make the score 2-0. The Salt Dogs responded by sending 11 batters to the plate in the bottom of the first. With one out, Nick Shumpert was hit by a Matt Reitz pitch, then stole second base. Jake Jelly singled to put runners on the corners. Then Lincoln executed a double steal with Jelly taking second and Shumpert swiped home to make it 2-1. Then Jairo Pomares doubled, scoring Jelly to tie the score at 2. Kerry Arboleda singled, scoring Pomares to make it 3-2. Then Tanner Otremba singled. The next batter, Callan Halverson, doubled, scoring Arboleda to make it 4-2. Jacob Morrow was hit by a pitch to load the bases. And two batters later, Cam Phelps drew a walk, plating Otremba to make it a 5-2 Lincoln lead. The Railcats grabbed the lead back in the top of the second. Kevin Watson Jr. and Cooper Edwards drew back-to-back walks. Then Corey Howell reached on an error by Callan Halverson at third base. The next batter, Elvis Peralta, hit a grand slam home run to right center field to make it a 6-5 Gary South Shore lead. Lincoln tied the score in the bottom of the second. Jake Jelly hit a solo home run to right center field to make it a 6-6 game. Gary South Shore grabbed the lead back in the top of the third. Kevin Watson Jr. singled, then Cooper Edwards drew a walk. Watson Jr. stole third base, and after Jacob Hughes retired the next two batters, Lincoln brought Chandler Woolridge in from the bullpen to pitch. The next batter, Colin Summerhill, singled, scoring Watson Jr. to make it a 7-6 Railcats lead. Salt Dogs put together the most productive inning in the bottom of the fourth. Facing relief pitcher Jonathan Martinez, Jake Jelly, Jairo Pomares, and Kerry Arboleda strung together three consecutive hits. Then Tanner Otremba drew a walk, scoring Jelly. A pass ball brought home Pomares. Callan Halverson was hit by a pitch. Then Jacob Morrow got hit by a pitch, driving in a run. Two batters later, Cam Phelps drove in two runs with a single to make it a 12-7 Lincoln lead. The Railcats clawed back in the top of the fifth. Jake Gunther led off of the walk, and two batters later, Cooper Edwards reached on a base on balls. Then Corey Howell hit an RBI double. Lincoln brought Ryan Spolero in from the bullpen for his professional debut. The next batter, Elvis Peralta, doubled, scoring two to make the score 12-10. Lincoln pulled away in the bottom of the sixth. Facing relief pitcher Jake Hoover, Jacob Morrow delivered a one-out single. Paul Miro reached on a fielder's choice, which forced out Morrow at second. Then Cam Phelps singled. Nick Shepard smacked the single, scoring Miro. Gary South Shore brought Denson a hole into pitch. And the next batter, Jake Jelly, hit a three-run home run to right field to make the score 16-10, which would eventually be the final. Salt Dogs starting pitcher Jacob Hughes worked 2 2/3 innings, giving up 7 runs, 6 earned, off 6 hits, struck out 3, and he walked 5. Chandler Woolridge, now 1-2 in the season, earned the win. He pitched an inning and 2/3, yielding 3 runs off 2 hits, struck out 2, and walked 2. Ryan Spolero, in his professional debut, pitched 1 inning and gave up 2 hits. Gabriel Jaramillo pitched 2/3 of an inning and struck out 1. David Shaw threw 1 inning and struck out 3 batters. And Zach McLee pitched a clean 8th inning. Tyler Stasiowski pitched 1 inning and he gave up 2 hits. Gary South Shore starter Matt Reitz pitched an inning and a third, giving up 6 runs off 6 hits and struck out 1 before he left the game with an apparent pitching arm injury. Jonathan Martinez, who's 1-1 in the season, took the loss, pitching 2 2/3 innings, giving up 6 runs off 6 hits and struck out 2 batters. Jake Hoover worked an inning and 2/3, giving up 3 runs off 5 hits. Denson Hall pitched an inning and a third, surrendering 1 run off 2 hits and struck out 1. Jacob Coates pitched 1 inning and gave up 1 hit, and he struck out 1. Offensively for Lincoln, Cam Phelps was 3-for-5 with 3 RBIs. Nick Shumpert was 1-for-5 and drove in a run. Jake Jelly was 4-for-6 with a solo home run plus a 3-run home run, and he drove in 4 total. Jairo Pomares and Kerry Arboleda were both 3-for-5 with an RBI. Tanner Otremba went 3-for-4 and knocked in 1 run. Callan Halverson was 1-for-4 with a run batted in. Jacob Morrow was 1-for-3 with an RBI. For the Railcats, Corey Howell was 1-for-6 with an RBI. Elvis Peralta was 2-for-4 with a grand slam home run and 6 RBIs. Colin Summerhill was 1-for-5 with a run batted in. Mark Flores was 2-for-5. Olivier Bosabi went 1-for-4 with with an RBI, and Nick Ponko was 2-for-5 and drove in one run. Lincoln begins a three-game series against the Sioux City Explorers here tonight. Right-handed pitcher Foster Pace, who's 1-3 with a 5.75 ERA, will pitch for Lincoln. Right-handed pitcher Zach Williman, 3-3 with a 4.85 ERA, will be on the mound for Sioux City. Now, after this series wraps up, it's the All-Star break, and Haymarket Park will be hosting the 2026 American Association of Professional Baseball All-Star Game on Wednesday, July 15th at 7:30 p.m. That game will also be broadcast here on KFOR, plus on AABaseball.tv, and also on the MLB Network. So for all the information of the 3 days of festivities, socials, Hall of Fame Banquet, which is presented by Sampson Construction and Creek Carriers, Home Run Derby, presented by Jeremiah Johnson Brewing Company, and the All-Star Game, presented by Carbolus, plus the post-game fireworks, sponsored by Pepsi Cola of Lincoln and Bubbler, make sure you visit saltdogs.com/all-star. Now, Lincoln's next regular season home game will be on Tuesday, July 21st, when they host the Sioux City Explorers at 6:35 p.m., and that night will be a Triple Play Tuesday sponsored by Solarion. 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All right, look at the scores from yesterday in the association. Kansas City, a winner over Cleveland, 5-2. Sioux City defeated Fargo-Moorhead, 7-3. Sioux Falls over Chicago, 8-3. And Lake Country over Kane County, 8-7. A look at the current American Association standings coming into play tonight. In the West, Kansas City's at first at 28-20. 3 games ahead of Sioux Falls, who's 25-23. Lincoln sits in third at 24-26, 4.5 games back. Fargo-Moorhead is in fourth at 23-25, 5 games back. Winnipeg sits in fifth, 22-26, 6 games back. Sioux City is in sixth at 22-27 and 6.5 games behind. In the East, Milwaukee has the best record in the association at 30-19 and a game and a half lead over Lake Country, who's 28-20. Cleburne is in third at 26-24, 4.5 games behind. King County is fourth at 24-23. 5 games back. Gary South Shore is in 5th at 22-27, 8 games behind, and Chicago is in 6th at 16-31 and 13 games behind. So that sets up the action coming up here for tonight. Now, weather-wise for this evening here in Sioux City, we are anticipating here this evening to have mostly cloudy skies, becoming gradually clear later on. Our game time temperature is going to be in the low 80s, and the wind this evening is going to be out of the east, northeast, and that is going to be at about 5 miles per hour, which will be relatively calm, and it'll be blowing in from center field. Coming up on the KFOR at the Ballpark pregame show, Elijah Herbert will have our week in review for you, plus it'll be Alex Zetterman that will have our Brian House scoreboard update, and then we'll return with the starting lineups and the first pitch. It's the first game of a 3-game series between the Lincoln Salt Dogs and the Sioux City Explorers, and it's coming up on KFOR and online at KFORnow.com.
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9: Hello, everyone, and welcome back into the Lincoln Salt Dogs at the Ballpark pregame show. This is Elijah Herbel back in the studios of KFOR, FM 101.5, 1240 AM, and also streaming online at KFORnow.com. And it's Friday night here with the Lincoln Salt Dogs, which means it's time for our weekly Week in Review, taking you back to all the highlights from the last week of Lincoln Salt Dogs action. And it was a good week for the Lincoln Salt Dogs. Every single game for the past week for the Salt Dogs against the Gary South Shore Railcats. It was a three-game set up in Gary over the 4th of July weekend, and then a four-game homestand for the Lincoln Salt Dogs, a midweek series against Gary over the last couple of days. The Salt Dogs end up going 5-2 and getting themselves all the way back to within two games of 500 at 24-26 here at week's end. So without any further ado, let's take you back to the last week of Lincoln Salt Dogs action. We'll kick things off last Friday night, game one of a three-game weekend series in Gary, and we'll start things off in the bottom half of the second inning when Gary South Shore gets on the board first. It's Nick Potkul, a solo shot for Gary in the bottom of the second.
1: Swung on and hit high in the air toward left. Mars goes back. He's the warning track. He's going to look up, and it's gone.
9: Gary leads 1-0 through two. The score would remain 1-0 until the bottom half of the fifth inning, when Kevin Watson Jr. would add to the lead. A two-run blast for Watson makes it 3-0.
1: Next pitch. Swung on and hit in the air toward right. Arboleda floats back. This is back to the warning track, into the wall, and it is gone.
9: 3-0 at that point, and I really don't think I need to take you through any more of the action, as Gary ends up putting up 7 in the fifth, another in the sixth, another in the seventh, another in the eighth. They win last Friday night by a score of 11-0, and Salt Dogs get off on the wrong foot to kick off this week, but really everything since then has been pretty solid for the Salt Dogs, so we'll take you to Saturday, a 4th of July game for the Lincoln Salt Dogs against the Gary South Shore Railcats, and this one gets a little bit weird, but we'll get there in just a second. We'll start things off in this game in the top half of the fifth inning when the Salt Dogs get on the board first. It's Nick Shumpert putting the ball in play, and sometimes when you put the ball in play, put some pressure on the defense, good things happen. Good things happen here as Gary commits an error. It allows Cam Phelps to come around and score, and the Salt Dogs lead 1-0.
1: Pitch is swung on, and it's hitting the air toward left. Taking a step in, and now running back, and it is going to drop. Phelps is going to come all the way around third base. He's going to come home and score, and the Salt Dogs will take the lead. That was misplayed by Cameron Williams out in left field.
9: Later that inning, it's going to be Jairo Pomares doubling the lead for the Salt Dogs. He does the job. His sacrifice fly brings home Shumpert, and the Salt Dogs lead 2-0.
1: First pitch to Pomares. He swings. It hits this ball in the air toward left field. It's tagged pretty well. Williams will float back, circles back short of the track, makes the catch. Tagging is Shumpert. He comes home and scores, and the Salt Dogs have a 2-0 lead.
9: Score remained 2-0 until the bottom half of the seventh inning, when Gary is going to tie things up at two. First, it'd be the Salt Dogs trying to turn at two. They're going to throw the ball away, and that allows a run to score, and Gary's within a run. And then later that inning, two outs, a runner on second for Kevin Watson Jr., and he's going to tie this game.
1: Swung on and hit in the air to center field. Cam Phelps going back, still running, and it's going to be over his head. Bounces up against the fence. A run is going to score, and we got ourselves a tie ball game.
9: Gary ties the game, and I told you things would get weird. This is where they get weird, because after the bottom half of the seventh inning, the rain would roll into Gary. It would suspend the game as we would head to the top half of the eighth inning. We'd pick up the game on a Sunday afternoon in Gary. This game and this series still very much up for grabs. We'd get no offense from either teams through innings 8 and 9, so we'd play extras in Gary. And in the top half of the 10th, It's the Salt Dogs taking advantage first. A wild pitch with runners on second and third allows a run to score for the Salt Dogs. Jake Jilly comes home, and the Salt Dogs take the lead next race.
1: And the next pitch, down in the dirt, bounces away. Did he go? Regardless, Paul Miro's going to come home. He's going to score on the wild pitch. And going down to first base here is going to be Jake Jilly on a base on balls.
9: We get the Salt Dogs lead at 3-2. That's all they could muster in that top half of the 10th. They'd have to trust the pitching and the defense in the bottom of the 10th, and they'd get just what they need. Some pressure put on the Dogs as Gary would advance their runner all the way over to third base. With two outs, though, Harold Portillo forces Colin Summerhill to fly out. The Salt Dogs escape. The game ends. Salt Dogs win it 3-2.
1: Swung on, hit in the air toward left field. Coming on over is Pomares. He'll reach up, and he makes the catch. And that's the ball game, and the Salt Dogs win it.
9: With the win, the series will be tied at a game apiece, and we move to a rubber match on Sunday. Well, later that afternoon, really, because this will turn into a doubleheader. A full nine-inning affair, though, and it's Gary getting on the board first in the rubber match. The bottom half of the first, Mark Flores, his RBI single, scores Elvis Peralta, and the Salt Dogs find themselves down early.
1: First pitch to Flores. Swung on and hit on out to second and into center field. Base hit. Past the diving Callan Halverson. So Mark Flores with an RBI single. Bringing in Elvis Peralta and Gary Southshore strikes first.
9: And it's 1-0. The Salt Dogs will tie things up in the top half of the third inning with Jacob Morrow standing on first base, the Lincoln Salt Dogs all-star. Cale Chatham steps up to the plate and drives him in.
1: Runner goes. The pitch swung on and slapped toward left field. This is going to be a fair ball, and it lands on the line and rolls all the way down to the corner. Morrow's going to come around third. He's going to come home and score. That's going to be an RBI double for Cale Chatham. That's going to tie the score at one.
9: Later that inning, the Salt Dogs take the lead. It's Jake Jilly, the two RBI double.
1: And Jilly swings and hits this ball to right field and tagged pretty well. Back to the warning track, back to the wall, and it's off the wall. And this was going to score Chatham. Coming around his belts, he's going to score. That's a two RBI double for Jake Jilly. And the Salt Dogs fetch the lead. They're in front by a score of 3-1.
9: 3-1 would become 4-1 in the top half of the fourth inning when Cale Chatham would get another RBI. This time it's an RBI single, extending the lead and making it 4-1.
1: And Chatham swings, and he hits us in their center field. Base hit. Jacob Morrow's going to come around third. He's going to score. The Salt Dogs extend the lead. Cale Chatham drives in another run, and it's now 4-1. Lincoln.
9: So it's an RBI double for Chatham in the third, an RBI single for Chatham in the fourth. In the sixth, how about an RBI triple? Cale Chatham extends the lead again as he brings home another run and makes it 5-1.
1: Next pitch. Swung on. Hit high in the air. Deep to right. Hustling on over to Summerhill into the alleyway, and he can't get to it. And it bounces off the warning track back toward the infield. Coming around third base and attempting to score is going to be Halverson. Thought better of it. Now he slides in. He's going to be safe. And it's an RBI triple for Cale Chatham.
9: That would end things just a home run shy of the cycle. And despite a two-run shot from Gary Southshore in the bottom of the sixth, the Salt Dogs get some insurance in the seventh and in the ninth. They would take a 7-3 victory on Sunday afternoon up in Gary, Indiana, to take the series last weekend against the Railcats. Both teams were getting off day Monday before they'd both come back down to Lincoln on Tuesday to kick off a four-game series, including a doubleheader on Tuesday night. In game one of the doubleheader on Tuesday night, it's Gary Southshore getting on the board first. A Corey Howell solo shot in the first, but Lincoln comes right back in the bottom half of the first inning. They take the lead, courtesy of the long ball for themselves. It's Jake Jilly, a two-run blast, makes it 2-1 Lincoln in the first.
1: Next pitch to Jilly. He swings, hits a ball in the air toward left. It's tagged pretty well, back to reward the warning track, and it is gone! A home run! Jake Jilly hooked it over the fence, and the Salt Dogs fetch the lead 2-1 here in the bottom of the first inning.
9: Salt Dogs not done with the long ball in the bottom half of the first, though, as later that inning, Carey Arboleda, he goes yard himself and makes it 3-1.
1: Arboleda hits this ball in the air toward right, tags it pretty well. This one is going to leave the ballpark. It's gone. Carey Arboleda, he hit that one into the breeze.
9: So the Salt Dogs lead by two. Gary would cut into that lead in the top half of the second inning, though. It was a sacrifice fly for Kevin Watson Jr., but the Salt Dogs restore the lead back to two in the bottom half of the third. And it's Jake Jilly driving in a run with the RBI single.
1: 1-1 pitch. And Jilly smacks it through the infield right side, base hit. That'll score Cam Fields. The Salt Dogs extend the lead. It's now 4-2.
9: Gary would come back with two runs in the top half of the fourth to tie this game, but then your winning runs for the Lincoln Salt Dogs would come in the bottom half of the fifth inning. The runner on second and one out, Nick Shumpert gets all of this one.
1: Shumpert swings, hits it high in the air, to left. This is back toward the warning track, back toward the wall. It's gone! A home run for Nick Shumpert! And the Salt Dogs take the lead.
9: 6-4 at that point. Gary would push across the run in the top half of the seventh, but they cannot complete the comeback. Lincoln takes game one of the doubleheader by a final score of 6-5. So we move to game two of the doubleheader on Tuesday night. The Salt Dogs looking to take firm control of this series, and they get off on the right foot in the bottom half of the second inning. It's Callan Halverson with the RBI double, making it 1-0 Lincoln.
1: Swung on and ripped it, a base hit inside the third base bag, and will roll all the way down to the corner. Bagnaski's around second. He's going to get to third, and James Frisby's waving him around. The relay throw from out in left field coming home will not be in time. Bagnaski scores, and the Salt Dogs fetch the lead.
9: But from really that point forth throughout the rest of game two of this doubleheader, the All-Geary South Shores, Elvis Peralta ties things up in the top half of the third. Later in that same top half of the third, Colin Summerhill gives Gary a lead they would not relinquish with the RBI single.
1: Summerhill swings, and he smacks this one to center field for a base hit. They're going to wave around Howell. He's going to try to score. Feltz throwing home, and the slap tag is not in time. And the Rail Cats have taken the lead.
9: Another run would come across for Gary in the top half of the third, and then one more in the fifth, two more in the sixth. Gary takes game two of a Tuesday night doubleheader by a score of 6-1 to even this series and send us to Wednesday night, where the Salt Dogs look to get back to their winning ways. They've been hot as of late, but Gary, they made things interesting early as they take the early lead. Colin at Summerhill with an RBI double would score a run, but Lincoln does get a big out on the plate because there was no outs at this point in the first inning. Salt Dogs just looking for outs. I'm not sure if they'd love trading a run for an out, but they get one nonetheless and cut down a runner in scoring position. But Gary takes the lead at 1-0.
1: Swung on. This one's going to be pulled in left field. That's going to be a base hit. Howell will round third. He will score easily. Peralta's trying to go to third. Here comes a throw from Pomares, and the tag is going to be intact. Out at third base will be Corey Howell on the assist from Jairo Pomares. However, the Railcats do take the lead.
9: The out would end up being big as the Salt Dogs get out of it, just giving up the one run. And the lead would not last long for the Gary South Shore Railcats, as in the bottom half of the first, the Salt Dogs would snatch the lead for themselves. They become courtesy of the long ball. A Carey Arboleda three-run blast puts Lincoln on top.
1: He swings and hits this ball high in the air, deep to left field, and Arboleda's done it again! The Salt Dogs fetch the lead on a three-run home run by Carey Arboleda.
9: Gary, we get a run back in the top half of the third, and Elvis Peralta RBI double. But then Lincoln gets that run right back themselves as Nick Shumpert does this so well. Just puts the ball in play, forces the defense to make a play. A perfectly executed bunt here forces an error from Gary South Shore defense and allows a run to score for Lincoln.
1: Shumpert lays down a bunt. Good bunt. Up the third base side, picked up by Bosabi. Throws on the run, and he threw it away. Feltz will get down to third base. He's going to round third. Now he's going to be waved home. He'll come home, and he's going to score.
9: Lincoln would push across another run in that bottom half of the third, making the score 5-2. And despite the fact that Gary would get one back in the top half of the fourth, Lincoln adds two more in the bottom half of the fourth, courtesy of Jairo Pomares. His RBI single makes it 7-3.
1: Pomares swings. It hits it sharply into right field. Base hit. It's going to score Morrow. Coming around his Feltz, he's going to score. And Jairo Pomares comes up with a big hit right there. Driving in a pair. The Salt Dogs lead it 7-3. And Pomares has driven in three on the night.
9: In total, the Salt Dogs put up three in that bottom half of the fourth, two more in the fifth, and another run in the eighth. It went to 11 total runs for the Salt Dogs in the game. Gary only able to muster three runs, and the Salt Dogs take game three of this series by a score of 11-3. But in a four-game series, two wins, not enough hit series. You got to get that third win. And last night, the Gary South Shore Railcats would make the Salt Dogs work for it. This was a high-scoring affair on a Thursday night at Haymarket Park. And simply put, we got a lot of heights to get through, so buckle up. 16-10, the final score last night. It was Gary South Shore getting on the board first. Olivier Basabe, his RBI single, opens the scoring. And silly me, I'm sitting in the studio last night thinking, well, Gary's on the board first. A chance for the Salt Dogs to take the series. It's going to be a big play. Well, it ends up really not looming that large, but we'll hear it anyway. Basabe gets Gary on the board in the first.
1: Here's the pitch where the runner's going. Swung on, and it's going to be smacked in the left field for a base hit. That's going to score at least one run. Arboleda will pick it up and toss it back into second base. And Gary South Shore jumps in front. 1-0 the score.
9: And Nick Podko RBI single later, and he would make it 2-0. But Lincoln bounces right back in the bottom half of the first. They get on the board in that bottom half of the first by getting aggressive on the base pass. Jake Jelly steals second, forces Gary to throw it away, and Nick Shumpert comes home to score.
1: Jelly goes. The pitch is inside. Throw on down to second is high. Sails into center field. Shepard's going to score. Jelly's going to stay right, put where he is. And Lincoln's on the board. It's now 2-1.
9: The very next pitch, Jairo Pomares would tie the game with an RBI double.
1: The pitch. He swings and pulls this one down the right field line. It's a fair ball, and that's going to roll all the way down to the corner. Jelly's going to come around third, and he will score. Pomares will stroll into second base. It's an RBI double, and that ties the score at two.
9: Next batter, Kerry Arboleda, gives Lincoln the lead.
1: Arboleda swings, smacks it through the right side, base hit. Pomares is going to be waved around third. He's going to try to score. Here comes the throw from right field. It's up the line. Pomares is safe, and Lincoln fetches the lead. Kerry Arboleda with a single to right field, and it's a 3-2 Salt Dog advantage.
9: Lincoln puts up two more runs in that bottom half of the first. They get 5-2 heading to the top half of the second. But in the top half of the second inning, it's Gary bouncing right back. They load up the bases with no outs. Elvis Peralta steps up to the plate.
1: Next pitch here. Swung on, hit high in the air to right. Back to the fence, and this is a grand slam home run. It's gone.
9: Nelvis Peralta gives Gary the lead right back at 6-5. But in the bottom half of the second, it's the Salt Dogs tying it up. Jake Jelly, the leadoff blast, ties us at 6.
1: Swung on and hit in the air toward right field. Tag back to the warning track, back to the wall. We need a new baseball. This one's gone.
9: And we'd be tied at 6, 12 total runs put up between the teams in the first two innings of this game. In the top half of the third inning, it's Gary taking the lead right back. Colin Summerhill, the RBI single. They maintain that lead until a big bottom half of the fourth for the Salt Dogs. It would first be a bases-loaded walk for Tanner Otremba, tying us at 7. Jairo Pomares would then score on a wild pitch, making it 8-7. If the bases loaded yet again, Jacob Morrow would be hit by a pitch, 9-7. And Tanner Otremba would score on a wild pitch, 10-7 score at that point. So some self-inflicted wounds for the Gary South Shore Railcats allow Lincoln to take a lead at 10-7. And then the Salt Dogs earn two more. Cam Phelps, with runners on second and third, drives them both in. The RBI single gives Lincoln a lead at 12-7.
1: And Phelps is going to hit this one back up the middle in the center field for a base hit. Halverson will score. Coming around third is Morrow. He will score. And the Salt Dogs starting to growl again here in the fourth inning. They lead it 12-7.
9: But Gary just would not stop throwing punches at the Salt Dogs. He's in the fifth. They put up three runs. First a Corey Howell RBI double, and then an Elvis Peralta 2 RBI single. And it's 12-10. Gary's right back in it. That is until the bottom half of the sixth inning, when Lincoln gets a run of insurance courtesy of Nick Shumper. His RBI single makes it 13-10.
1: Shumper swings, and he smacks this ball in the shallow center field. And a diving effort, and it's going to be down for a hit. Coming home and scoring on the play is going to be Paul Miro, and it's now 13-10.
9: And if that wasn't enough insurance for the Salt Dogs, Jake Jelly, the very next batter, he's going to go yard. His three-run blast makes it 16-10.
1: Pulse pitch. Swung on and hit in the air toward right. And this is going to be trouble over by the line. And this ball is going to be gone for a home run. It was a sliding effort up against the fence and just got over the fence. And Jake Jelly has hit his second home run of the night,
9: giving Lincoln runs 14, 15, and 16 in last night's ball game. A total of 26 runs scored between the teams. But Lincoln secures the series victory 16-10, your final on a Thursday. That gives them a 5-2 week. All of those games coming against the Gary South Shore Railcats. And just like that, the Salt Dogs just two games away from getting back to 500. With three games remaining before the All-Star break, it means the Salt Dogs, if they take all three, could be above 500 by All-Star week. And who could have seen that coming a month ago? The Salt Dogs have been red hot in this three-game series against the Sioux City Explorers. Could loom large in terms of momentum going into the back half of the season. We're just a couple minutes away from first pitch in Game 1 of the Lincoln Salt Dogs three-game weekend series against the Sioux City Explorers. We're going to step aside, and when we return, Alex Zetterman will take you through our first look at the Brian Held scoreboard this evening. And we'll wrap up the Lincoln Salt Dogs at the Ballpark pregame show and send it out to the Corona Extra broadcast booth in Sioux City, where Rich Ray will bring you starting lineups and first pitch in Game 1 between the Lincoln Salt Dogs and the Sioux City Explorers. That's all coming your way on KFOR, FM 101.5, 1240 AM, and streaming online, KFORnow.com.
10: 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Looking across the American Association, there's going to be seven games going on tonight, as two of them are already live. One of them is the Sioux Falls Canaries are playing the Kansas City Monarchs. That game is in the top of the sixth, and that game is tied 2-2. The other live game is Chicago Dogs and the King County Cougars. That game is still in the top of the first with a score of 0-0. The other games that will first pitch here soon is the Cleburne Railroaders are playing the Fargo-Moorhead Redhawks. The Gary South Shore Railcats are playing the Winnipeg Goldeyes. The Lincoln Salt Dogs are playing the Sioux City Explorers. The Lake Country Dockhounds are playing the Milwaukee Milkmen, and the Sioux Falls Canaries are playing the Kansas City Monarchs. This was your Brian Health scoreboard update, and this was also the At the Ballpark pregame show. After the break, I'll send it back to Rich Ray as he'll get you all caught up for first pitch and starting lineups for tonight's game.
0: You've been listening to At the Ballpark, the Salt Dogs pregame show. The starting lineup and first pitch are just moments away on KFOR, FM 101.5 and 1240 AM.
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0: Both the airstrikes and the talks are now at a standstill between the U.S. and Iran. The housing bill passed by Congress, set to take effect at midnight, still won't be signed by President Trump. There's now a total of 8 suspects indicted over an alleged plot to attack last month's UFC event at the White House.
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0: Now, with the game's starting lineups and the first pitch, here's Rich Ray.
1: It is time for Lincoln Salt Dogs Baseball. Tonight, the Salt Dogs are on the road, beginning a 3-game set with the Sioux City Explorers at Security National Bank Field at Lewis and Clark Park. Hi, everybody. Let's take a look at the starting lineups for tonight's ballgame, brought to you by Gene Lilly Surety Bonds, their largest rider, Surety Bonds, in Nebraska. For the visiting Lincoln Salt Dogs, 24-26 in the season, in third place in the American Association West, and managed by James Frisbee. Leading off and playing center field, number 5, Cam Feltz. Batting second at shortstop, number 4, Nick Shumpert. Batting third at first base, number 21, Jake Jelly. Batting fourth in left field, number 15, Hyrule Pomares. Batting fifth in right field, number 41, Kerry Arboleda. Batting sixth, the designated hitter, number 44, Tanner Otremba. Batting seventh at second base is number 7, Callan Halverson. Batting eighth at third base, number 27, Cale Chatham. Batting ninth and catching, number 13, Griffin Everett. And on the mound, number 6, Foster Pace. Starting lineup now for the Sioux City Explorers, 22-27 on the season, managed by Steve Montgomery, and sitting now sixth in the American Association West. Leading off and playing center field, number 1, Austin Davis. Batting second, playing left field, number 6, Henry George. Batting third at second base, number 2, Zach Buletich. Batting fourth, the designated hitter, number 17, Braulio Vasquez. Batting fifth in right field is number 8, Deshaun Knowles. Batting sixth, the third baseman, number 44, Zane Denton. Batting seventh at first base, number 24, Alberto Osuna. Batting eighth, the shortstop is number 33, Jackson Vandebrake. Batting ninth and catching, number 10, Cade Marcourt. On the mound for the Explorers tonight, number 23 is Zach Williman. Our starting lineups are brought to you by Gene Lilly Surety Bonds, providing surety bond needs since 1965 in Nebraska, and thank you for your support of the Salt Dogs. So it'll be Cam Feltz who will now lead things off as he will get ready to step in here for the Salt Dogs. Feltz batting 303 on the season with one home run, and he has driven in 19. So Williman in the stretch, and the first pitch of tonight's ballgame is going to be in there for a call and strike.
13: Tonight's
1: 6:38, our first pitch, and 84 degrees is our current temperature. No balls and one strike to Feltz with the next offering. He swings and bounces one up the first base side, and he got past the first baseman, and Feltz will get down to first base. He's going to round first. He's going to head on over to second. The throw comes in, and not in time, so Cam Feltz is at second base with a two-base error. Says unable to field it down at first base was Alberto Osuna. And Feltz hustled all the way out of the box and gets all the way over to second base on the play. So a runner in scoring position with nobody out. And it's going to bring up the shortstop and number 4, Nick Shumpert. So a good start for Lincoln from that aspect. Defensively for the Explorers, in left field is Henry George. Austin Davis is in center field, and in right field is Deshaun Knowles. Over at third base, Zane Denton. The shortstop is Jackson Vandebrake. At second base is Zach Buletich. Alberto Osuna is at first base. Cade Marcourt is catching for Zach Williman. So here's Nick Shumpert stepping in. First pitch to Shumpert. He shows bunt, pulls back, and takes a strike. Nick Shumpert's batting 243, four homers. He's driven in 21. Went 5-for-16 in the Gary South Shore series. He's on a four-game hitting streak. Now the next pitch. And it's high and inside. The count evens up here on Shumpert. It is now 1-1. Sioux City wearing their black tops tonight. White lettering, white pants, black caps. Lincoln wearing the light blue tops with the gray pants. Shumpert hits a bouncing ball to third, where it's gloved by Denton. He'll toss it on over to first, and it's in time for out number one. One down here in the top of the first inning. This will bring first baseman Jake Jelly coming up to the plate now.
13: First baseman number 21, Jake Jelly.
1: Jelly batting 314. He's got 10 home runs. He's driven in 38 and had quite a series against Gary South Shore. Last night he went 4-for-6 with two home runs, drove in four, and was 10-for-16 in the series. He's currently riding a six-game on-base streak. Willeman's first pitch, and Jelly swings and misses for strike one. Willeman 3-3 on the season, a 4.85 ERA, 70 strikeouts, 27 walks, and he has worked 55 in two-third innings. One strike to count here on Jake Jelly with Cam Feltz at second base. Willeman takes his time, now delivers. And when Jelly swings and misses, the count out 0-2. Umpires tonight, the third base umpire is Pearson Tahuka. At first base is the crew chief, David Arrieta. And the home plate umpire is Aaron Christians. No balls and two strikes to count here on Jake Jelly. Here's the next pitch. And it's caught on the outside corner for called strike three. Jelly thought it might have been a little bit outside, and he will have a word with Aaron Christians and now work his way back to the dugout. So Jelly strikes out looking. Two away. It'll bring up the left fielder, Jairo Pomares. Pomares batting 298, 10 home runs, and he's driven in 40. He's currently hit safely in his last two ball games. Felt still out at second base. Next pitch. It's a fastball down low. One ball and no strikes. Final series before the All-Star break. And for Lincoln, they're trying to build some momentum going into that break. They've moved up to third place in the West Division. One ball and no strikes to Pomares. Next pitch. And it's going to be outside. So the count now is 2-0. Zach Willeman, 30 years of age, 6'2", 219 pounds. Last year, he was in the Reds organization with Chattanooga in AA and then joined the Explorers. Two balls and no strikes. Next pitch to Pomares. And he takes it on the outside corner for a strike. Brecky Mole found the IR half, and it's now two balls and one strike to count here on Jairo Pomares. Feltz reached on a two-base error to begin the contest. 2-1 the count. And the next pitch. And Pomares swings and fouls it off to the left side out of play. So the count evens up here at 2-2. 330 down the right field and left field lines and 400 to straightaway center field. Security National Bank Field at Lewis and Clark Park in Sioux City, Iowa. Home of the Sioux City Explorers. Second trip for Lincoln here to Sioux City this season. In the regular season. 2-2 the count now. And the next pitch. Pomares takes a fastball down and in. So the count goes full at three balls and two strikes on Jairo Pomares. Feltz will get a good lead off of second base here. Willeman now ready and the pitch. Feltz takes off and Pomares swings and fouls it out of play.

0: River will field it, flips on over to Williman, and it's in time to get Pomares, and that is going to end the inning. So that's going to do it for the Salt Dogs here in the top of the first inning. There were no runs, no hits, one error, and one runner left on base. We played a half inning. Lincoln 0 and Sioux City will swing the bats when we return on KFOR and online at KFORnow.com.
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0: Back to Sioux City. We work our way to the bottom of the first inning, and there's no score between the Lincoln Salt Dogs and the Sioux City Explorers. Good to have you along here tonight. Rich Ray along with you. Alex Zetterman's back at our KFOR studios here in Lincoln. Cam Phelps reached on a two-base error but got stranded over at second base as Zach Williman was able to pitch his way out of it. And so Foster Pace will get ready to take to the mound for Lincoln. They'll be facing Austin Davis, Henry George, and Zach Vuletich here in the bottom of the first inning. Foster Pace, 1-3 on the season, a 5.75 ERA. This will be his ninth appearance and his eighth start. He's worked 36 innings, given up 42 hits, 25 runs, 23 earned. He struck out 20, and he's walked 13, as Austin Davis will lead things off for the Explorers. First pitcher from Foster Pace is a fastball just below the knees for ball one. Austin Davis is batting .267, three homers, and he's driven in 16 for Sioux City this season. Pace will pivot around, go through his routine, and deliver the 1-0 pitch. And that's on the outside corner for a strike. 1-1 here on Davis. Pace, hoping that he can have a better performance than his last outing. At Gary Southshore on Friday, he went 4 1/3 innings, gave up 7 hits and 7 runs. And 2 home runs. He struck out 2 and walked 1. This is the Sioux City team that they get guys on base, they will love to run, so trying to get some of those leadoff batters out early is very important. Here's a breaking ball that stays up. And the count on Davis now 2 balls and 1 strike. Sioux City ran into a stretch with Sioux Falls where they ended up dropping 4 straight against the Canaries. And that's left them now down in 6th place in the division. Next pitch, it's a fastball down low. It's the count to Davis, 3 balls and a strike. Foster Pace, second stint with Lincoln. He was with the Salt Dogs 2 years ago. Last year was with the York Revolution. 3 balls and a strike and the pitch. And that caught the outside corner for strike 2. It's the count full here on Davis. He thought he had himself ball 4, but Aaron Christian says, nope, that's a strike. So the count goes full. Pace will pivot. Now the 3-2 pitch. Swung on, and it's a bouncing ball through the left side base hit. It was hit sharply past the diving glove of Cale Chatham to his left. So Austin Davis has the first hit of the ball game. A leadoff single for the Explorers here in the bottom of the first. Davis, a major threat to steal. 38 for 40 on stolen base attempts this year. And that's what Steve Montgomery likes his team to do, is get on out and take off and run. And they will run unconsciously at times when There's a runner

0: second the ball's hit the outfield, doesn't matter. Steve Montgomery will send him home. But getting him in position is the key. As Henry George, the left fielder, steps in now. First pitch is a breaking ball that's in there for a strike. It's 0-1. So Griffin Everett's going to get tested behind the plate tonight as he's doing the catching for the Salt Dogs. In left field tonight is Jairo Pomares, and center Cam Felton, and right Kerry Arboleda. Cale Chatham is at third base. Nick Shumpert is at short. It is Callan Halverson at second with Jake Jelly at first, and Everett catching for Pace. Throw back on over to first base, and that will chase Austin Davis back to the bag. No score, bottom of the first inning. First of three games this weekend. Tomorrow night, we're a half hour earlier at 6:05, and then Sunday will be a 4:05 contest. 0-1 on George. Here's the pitch. Swung on and fouled off to the left side out of play. It's the count on no balls and two strikes here on Henry George. One of the keys for the starting pitchers for Lincoln is no free bases, or limit the free bases. When I talk about there are walks, hit by pitches, things of that nature. Make the opposition put them all in play, make it beat you with their bat. Here's a pitch that's going to be a bouncing ball towards second base. Halverson flips it over to Shumpert to grab it one-handed, throws it back to first, not in time. So it'll be a force out. And Halverson, when he went to push that ball with his right hand, it was off the mark, and Shumpert had to lean over and catch the ball barehanded to get the force. So George is on in the fielder's choice. Davis is forced out 4-6 for round number one. And with one away, it'll bring up the second baseman, number two, Zach Vuletic. Vuletic, right-handed batter. First pitch swung on and fouled out of play to the right side. No balls and a strike. I tell you what, Bradley Vasquez is practically standing near the home plate area. He's nowhere near the on-deck circle. One strike to count here on Zach Vuletic. Vuletic batting 311. Four homers, 38 runs batted in. Throw back to first. We'll chase George back to the bag. No score. We're in the bottom of the first inning, one away. I'll remind you, coming up on Wednesday night at Haymarket Park is the 2026 American Association of Professional Baseball All-Star Game. East Division versus the West. 7:30 will be the first pitch. Many events taking place throughout the 3 days, Monday, Tuesday, and Wednesday. Go to our website, saltdogs.com. You can get all the information and details. Here's a pitch on the outside corner for a strike. It's now 0-2 to Zach Vuletic. Do want to let you know we will broadcast the All-Star Game on KFOR with our pregame show beginning at 7 o'clock. And we will be on AABaseball.tv as well, plus also on the MLB Network. No balls and two strikes on Vuletic. Next pitch on the way. That's outside. It's the count now, 1-2. Runner first with one out here in the bottom of the first inning. No score between the Salt Dogs and the Explorers. George, 29 of 34 in stolen base attempts this year. Throw back on over to first, and Jelly scoops it out of the dirt. 1-2 on Zach Vuletic. Vuletic takes his time getting back in the box. Now he's ready to go. George creeping a little bit more off the bag. Here's the pitch. Runner goes. It's going to miss. The throw from Griffin Everett down to second base. And it's in time. They got him. George caught stealing. Griffin Everett able to throw him out. Halverson applied the tag. He had to take it off of a little bit of a short hop, but was able to pick it up. And so it'll be caught stealing for the second out of the inning. That pitch was a ball. So the bases are clear here. And two balls and two strikes to count on Zach Vuletic. Next pitch, breaking ball low and away. It's the count full at 3-2. 3 balls and 2 strikes on Zach Vuletic. San Antonio, Texas native, played college ball at Texas Tech. And getting a fresh baseball here will be Foster Pace. Foster from Flower Mound, Texas, played college ball at Arkansas Fort Smith. 3-2 to count. And the next pitch. swung on. It's tapped up the third base side. It'll be clubbed by Chatham. He'll throw on the run in time, and that will retire the side. So that's going to do it for the Explorers here in the bottom of the first inning. There was one run on no hits with no errors and nobody left on base. We played one inning and no score. More in a moment on KFOR and online at KFORnow.com.
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0: No score at Security National Bank Field at Lewis and Clark Park. We go to the top of the second inning for Lincoln. It'll be 5, 6, and 7. Kerry Arboleda, Tanner Otremba, and Callan Halverson against Zach Willeman. Lincoln a winner last night by a score of 16-10 over Gary South Shore to win its second in a row. And Sioux City also won its second in a row, a 7-3 victory over Fargo Moorhead. And the Explorers ended up taking 2 out of 3 from the Red Hawks in that series. They were able to win the second game of the series on a walk-off two-run home run in the bottom of the 10th inning. So Kerry Arboleda will step to the plate here for Lincoln and see if he can't get something going here in the top of the second inning against Willeman. Arboleda is batting .295 with 8 home runs. He's driven in 29. Went 3-for-5 last night. First pitch is outside and bounces away. 1-0 to Arboleda. Last night he scored 2 runs and drove in a run as well. And he went 6-for-13 in that 4-game series against the Railcats with a pair of home runs, and he drove in 6. Here's a pitch swung on and foul back. Counts even up on Arboleda. 1-1. Kerry's currently riding a 2-game hitting streak, but his biggest streak of the year was that franchise record 41 consecutive game on-base streak from May 15th to July 1st. 1-1. The next pitch, he swings and misses at a fastball. The count now 1-2 here on Kerry Arboleda. Time called here by Arboleda. It's a pivotal series. Lincoln wants to try to get to that 500 mark if they can win all three, and that's obviously going to be always a tough task when you try to sweep someone, especially on the road. Next pitch is swung on. It popped up in the air on the right side. This is Osuna in foul ground, and he'll make the catch. One away here on the top of the second inning. So that'll bring Tanner Otremba to the plate now. But also, now that Lincoln's in a position where they're sitting third in the league, the goal is twofold. Number one, try to climb back up, get in the top tier of the West Division. But also, with the goal of making the playoffs, is keep those teams that are below you, just that, below you. Ground ball towards second base. It'll be scooped up and tossed on over to first in time for round number two by Zach Buletic. So Otremba grounds out. 2 down. And second baseman Callan Halverson will step to the plate now. Halverson's batting .273, 2 home runs and 14 runs batted in. Last night, he went 1-for-4 with a double, drove in a run and scored a run of his own. Also was hit by a pitch. Halverson with a couple of hits in the series against the Railcats.

0: First pitch here is down low for a ball. One ball and no strikes to Callan Halverson. Callan is currently on a three-game on-base streak. And starting a new streak after he had a 22-game on-base streak come to a close. He swings and rips this ball foul over on the left side. Count evens up here on Callan Halverson at one ball and one strike. Halverson's out of Guthrie, Oklahoma, played his college ball at Utah Valley State. Last year was in the Pioneer League. He played for the Grand Junction Jackalopes. Two outs and nobody on. One ball and one strike to count here on Callan Halverson. Willimans straightens back up. And now the next pitch. Halverson swings. It hits the ball in the air, but down the left side, foul and out of play. Gave that quite a ride out on the left side, but it was in on the hands. And he turned on it. Just couldn't keep it between the lines. So now Halverson finds himself down in the count. One ball and two strikes. Two outs and nobody on here in the top of the second. Here's the pitch. He swings and pops it in the air right side. That'll reach the seats out of play. Count stays put here at one and two. Friday night, weekend traffic up along the highway, just beyond the center field fence. Next pitch on the way. Halverson swings, hits this one back up the middle, and that's into center field for a base hit. Just bouncing along, a diving effort from Jackson Vandenbroek, but couldn't get to it. So Callan Halverson has a two-out single for the Salt Dogs, and Lincoln's got a base runner here in the top of the second inning. And this will bring Cale Chatham to the plate now. Chatham's done most of his work lately on the mound. He's picked up a win in the last two starts, but he's going to swing the bat tonight by playing third base. Chatham on the year batting 197 with two homers, and he's driven in nine. First pitch is a breaking ball at the knees for a called strike. Chatham has reached base safely in the last two games that he has swung a bat. Halverson with a moderate lead over at first. Zach Willeman is ready. Long pause, and now the pitch. And Chatham swings and fouls it back. Willeman, at the beginning of the season, before the season started, as a matter of fact, in spring training, these two teams played a couple of exhibition games against each other, and they consistently try to do so. And Willeman came out in the spring training game and was just hitting the radar gun at 95 miles per hour. But that velocity has tapered off since then. Here's a pitch that Chatham swings and misses for strike three. So that is going to end the inning. And Willeman's got his second strikeout. That'll do it for the Salt Dogs. In the second, there were no runs, one hit, no errors, and one runner left on base. We played an inning and a half here in Sioux City, and still no score. More coming up in a moment on KFOR and online at KFORnow.com.
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